0: Good morning from Isle of Wight Tourist Radio. We hope you enjoyed a peaceful night with the pure sounds of the Isle of Wight Ocean. 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
2: Good morning and welcome to Isle of Wight Tourist Radio with your weather for the Isle of Wight. Today starts grey and damp with some light drizzle around this early morning and temperatures holding at about 18 degrees Celsius. The breeze is moderate and southwesterly, around 14 miles per hour, with some stronger gusts through the morning. By mid-morning, it turns overcast and the air feels mild and a little muggy. This afternoon brings the best of the day. Skies clear up and there is a fair chance of a shower around lunchtime, so keep a light jacket handy. Temperatures reach about 19 degrees by early afternoon. The wind stays brisk from the west, so coastal walks will feel fresh. This evening, it becomes mainly clear and cooler, dropping to around 15 degrees, and the wind eases to a gentle breeze. Rain is unlikely after dark. Tomorrow, Wednesday, is a dry and overcast day, with temperatures around 18 degrees and a light southwesterly breeze. It is a good day for a stroll or a bike ride, with little chance of rain. On Thursday, expect more cloud again, with highs of around 18 degrees. The breeze picks up a little from the southwest, and there is a small chance of showers, so an indoor museum or a cozy cafe could be a nice option. At Ryde, the next tides are low tide at 23 minutes past 6 this morning, then high tide at 36 minutes past 1 this afternoon, and after that tide turns at 2 minutes past 7 this evening. Let's look ahead to what's happening across the Isle of Wight over the coming days. I'm searching for events now, so let me check what's on.
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9: Here is a holiday activity that needs almost no equipment. Find a safe, dark place, look up, and give your eyes time to adjust. On a clear night, parts of the Isle of Wight can offer rewarding views of the stars, especially away from bright streetlights. You might pick out familiar constellations, follow the bright path of a planet, or, at the right time of year, watch for a meteor. The sky changes with the seasons. Orion is a familiar sight in winter, while summer evenings bring a different collection of stars. The moon can be beautiful to watch, although a bright moon also makes fainter stars harder to see. A little planning helps. Check the forecast, dress warmly, and choose somewhere safe and accessible. Keep lights low if you can, and avoid shining torches towards other people trying to enjoy the view. The remarkable thing about stargazing is the scale. You can stand on a small island looking out across a vast universe and still spend 10 minutes arguing about which bright dot is which.
10: Hello, Margaret, darling. Is everything all right back home?
11: Mum! Your cat has eaten my houseplant!
10: Oh, dear. Is he all right?
11: The cat's fine, Mum. The plant's in intensive care.
10: 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And you've been so kind looking after him while we're on the Isle of Wight. We'll bring you back something lovely.
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0: Nothing like a good run at the coast. But I better head back. 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Float to live. 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
7: What connects a famous novelist, a pioneering photographer, and the Isle of Wight? A remarkable 19th century circle of artists and thinkers. Charles Dickens spent time on the island, including a stay at Bonchurch in 1849. The scenery offered a change from London, although a writer as busy as Dickens was never entirely on holiday. Julia Margaret Cameron took up photography in the 1860s and became celebrated for striking portraits. Working at Dimbola in Freshwater, she photographed writers, artists, friends and family. Her pictures often used soft focus and dramatic expression, styles that made them distinctive and sometimes controversial at the time. Nearby lived the poet Alfred Lord Tennyson, whose home at Farringford drew visitors from the literary and artistic world. These connections helped make the Western Island an unexpected centre of Victorian creativity. It is tempting to imagine the conversations. Poetry, photography, novels, art, and perhaps the occasional complaint about the weather. The island did not invent Victorian culture, but for a while, some of its most interesting people seem to have agreed to meet here.
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7: Imagine walking along a beach and spotting something that has been buried for more than 100 million years. On the Isle of Wight, that is not an impossible daydream. The island is one of Britain's most important places for dinosaur fossils. During the early Cretaceous period, much of this landscape was a floodplain, with rivers, forests, and enormous animals moving across it. The rocks around Compton Bay and Brook still preserve clues from that vanished world. Some dinosaurs here were plant eaters, including the large iguanodon. Others were hunters. In recent years, scientists have described remarkable meat-eating dinosaurs from island fossils, showing just how much there is still to discover. And it is not only bones. Fossilized footprints reveal where dinosaurs actually walked. At low tide, the shore can sometimes expose traces of their journeys, although the sea and shifting sand make conditions unpredictable. If you go fossil hunting, keep clear of unstable cliffs. Watch the tide and leave anything embedded in rock alone. Loose finds can be important too, so ask a local museum or specialist for advice. The extraordinary thing is that a dinosaur's footprint can outlast the animal by millions of years. The island has been keeping their tracks long after they stopped walking.
9: If I'm going out on my new paddleboard, the last thing I'm taking is my phone, right? 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My whole life's on that phone. Why would I risk losing it in the... Coast Guard, help!
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3: In an emergency at the coast, call 999 and ask for the Coast Guard. And please, respect the water.
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1: Good morning and welcome to Isle of Wight Tourist Radio with your weather for the Isle of Wight. Today starts grey and damp, with some light drizzle around this early morning and temperatures holding at about 18 degrees Celsius. The breeze is moderate and southwesterly, around 14 miles per hour, with some stronger gusts through the morning. By mid-morning, it turns overcast and the air feels mild and a little muggy. This afternoon brings the best of the day. Skies clear up and there is a fair chance of a shower around lunchtime, so keep a light jacket handy. Temperatures reach about 19 degrees by early afternoon. The wind stays brisk from the west, so coastal walks will feel fresh. This evening, it becomes mainly clear and cooler, dropping to around 15 degrees, and the wind eases to a gentle breeze. Rain is unlikely after dark. Tomorrow, Wednesday, is a dry and overcast day, with temperatures around 18 degrees and a light southwesterly breeze. It is a good day for a stroll or a bike ride, with little chance of rain. On Thursday, expect more cloud again, with highs of around 18 degrees. The breeze picks up a little from the southwest, and there is a small chance of showers, so an indoor museum or a cozy cafe could be a nice option. At Ryde, the next tides are low tide at 23 minutes past 6 this morning, then high tide at 36 minutes past 1 this afternoon, and after that tide turns at 2 minutes past 7 this evening.
2: There is a very particular reason visitors to Carisbrook Castle remember its donkeys. They do not simply stand in a field looking picturesque. For centuries, donkeys helped draw water from the castle's deep well. The well house contains a great wooden wheel. A donkey walking inside it could turn the machinery that raised a bucket of water from far below. Before taps and electric pumps, that was a practical answer to a very serious problem. A castle on a hill is hard to defend if the people inside have nothing to drink. Today's donkeys are cared for by the castle team, and demonstrations help visitors picture the work their predecessors once did. The animals have become such familiar characters that their names traditionally begin with the letter J. That little naming custom gives the castle an unexpectedly friendly side. Behind the walls, towers, and tales of imprisonment is a reminder that everyday life depended on patient animals doing an essential job. Kings and queens might dominate the history books. At Carisbrook, the donkeys have earned a place in the story too.
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2: Did the Isle of Wight invent the donut? When you think of the Isle of Wight, you probably think of beaches, sailing, and beautiful countryside. But what about donuts? Yes, believe it or not, the Isle of Wight has a rather delicious claim to fame. The island is said to have played a part in the invention of the modern donut. And we're not talking about just any donut, we're talking about the classic ring-shaped treat with a hole in the middle. You see, fried dough had been enjoyed for centuries, but there was a problem. The outside would cook beautifully, while the middle could sometimes remain rather soggy. The solution? Make a hole in the centre, allowing the dough to cook more evenly. And, according to one local tradition, the Isle of Wight was involved in this rather clever culinary breakthrough during the 19th century. Of course, the Americans have their own version of the story, involving a sailor who supposedly came up with the idea in 1847. So, did the Isle of Wight really invent the donut? Well, the history is a little hazy, but it's certainly a claim worth raising a donut to. And perhaps the perfect excuse to pop into an island bakery. After all, historical research can be hungry work.
0: Isle of Wight Tourist Radio. Welcome to the Isle of Wight.

0: In the village of Brigstone, an unusual tree has a name that sounds as though it belongs in a fairy tale. The Dragon Tree. Its twisted shape and striking appearance have helped turn it into a local curiosity. But the most interesting part is not that it looks dramatic. It is the way an ordinary tree can become part of a village's identity, gathering stories and nicknames over the years. The Isle of Wight has plenty of famous landmarks made from stone. Castles, churches, cliffs and lighthouses. A living landmark is different. It changes with the seasons, grows older and sometimes survives longer than the people who first gave it a name. Local names can be wonderfully imaginative. Once someone calls a tree a dragon, it is hard to look at its branches without seeing a creature stretching out its limbs. If you visit Brigstone, take time to explore the village and its surroundings, rather than racing from one attraction to another. Not every dragon needs a cave, a hoard of gold, or a knight with a sword. Some are perfectly happy putting down roots.
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0: East Cowes has a royal connection that is difficult to miss. High above the town stands Osborne, the seaside home built for Queen Victoria and Prince Albert. The royal family loved the island's quieter pace. At Osborne, they could enjoy family life away from some of the ceremony of London. The house and its grounds still offer a glimpse of that world, from elegant rooms to views across the water. But East Cowes is much more than a royal retreat. It has a strong shipbuilding and engineering heritage. The town's waterfront was shaped by people who built, repaired, and worked on vessels, and its ferry links continue to make it an important arrival point. Walk through East Cowes and you will find an interesting mixture. A working harbour, residential streets, traces of industry, and one of the island's grandest historic houses. It is a town where the story changes quickly, from machinery and shipyards to the private lives of a queen and her children. That is quite a lot of history for somewhere many people first see through a ferry window.
1: Let's look ahead to what's happening across the Isle of Wight over the coming days. I'm searching for events now, so let me check what's on.
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0: The Isle of Wight has attracted an extraordinary collection of people. Some were born here. Others arrived for the scenery, the peace, or simply a change of air. Queen Victoria made Osborne her beloved family home, turning the island into a place with an unusually close connection to the monarchy. Alfred Lord Tennyson settled near Freshwater, where the landscape became part of his life and writing. Photographer Julia Margaret Cameron worked at Dimbola in Freshwater, creating portraits that are still admired for their bold, expressive style. Her subjects included leading artists, writers, and thinkers of the Victorian age. Then there is Charles Dickens, who spent time on the island and found inspiration in its people and surroundings. The island's cultural story is not confined to the 19th century either. Its music festivals helped place it on the map for a new generation. What connects these figures is not one profession or one era. It is the curious ability of a relatively small island to draw people with enormous ideas. Perhaps that is the advantage of crossing the water. Sometimes a little distance gives the imagination more room.
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0: For many visitors, Fishbourne is where their Isle of Wight holiday begins. The ferry arrives, the doors open, and suddenly the mainland is behind them. Yet Fishbourne is not simply a place to drive through. It sits on the sheltered waters of the nearby Tidal Creek, an inlet with a long connection to boats and the movement of people and goods. The wooded surroundings give the area a gentler feel than some of the island's busier seaside towns. Nearby paths offer glimpses of the creek, while the changing tide transforms the view through the day. At high water, boats seem to float among reflections of trees and sky. As the water falls, the muddy banks reveal a different landscape. There is something appealing about a place that acts as both gateway and quiet corner. One minute you are arriving with everyone else. The next, a short walk can make the crossing feel far away. Fishbourne's best trick is that it starts your holiday before you have quite realised you have arrived.
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0: The best treasure on an Isle of Wight beach may not sparkle at all. It might be a small dark fragment that looks ordinary until somebody who knows fossils takes a closer look. The island's rocks preserve evidence of ancient seas, rivers, and floodplains. Along parts of the coast, visitors may find fossils washed loose by natural erosion. Some belong to marine creatures. Others come from plants or animals that lived when dinosaurs roamed this region. A fossil is not always a complete bone or a perfect shell. Sometimes it is a tooth, a piece of wood turned to stone, or a pattern in the rock that records a life long gone. The golden rule is safety. Keep well away from unstable cliffs, never dig into them, and check the tide before walking along an exposed shore. A promising find is not worth being trapped by rising water. If you discover something unusual, photograph it and ask a local museum or fossil expert for help identifying it. The excitement of fossil hunting is that you never know what the next wave may uncover. The past has a habit of washing up unexpectedly.
1: You're on the Isle of Wight, so make the most of it. Take the scenic way. Explore somewhere new, or stop for a view you might otherwise miss. Perhaps take a look around Yarmouth, discover the coloured sands at Alum Bay, or find out why Carisbrook Castle is such an important part of island history. This is Isle of Wight Tourist Radio, your audio guide to the island, broadcasting on DAB across the Isle of Wight.
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1: 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Today starts grey and damp with some light drizzle around this early morning and temperatures holding at about 18 degrees Celsius. The breeze is moderate and southwesterly, around 14 miles per hour, with some stronger gusts through the morning. By mid-morning, it turns overcast and the air feels mild and a little muggy. This afternoon brings the best of the day. Skies clear up and there is a fair chance of a shower around lunchtime, so keep a light jacket handy. Temperatures reach about 19 degrees by early afternoon. The wind stays brisk from the west, so coastal walks will feel fresh. This evening, it becomes mainly clear and cooler, dropping to around 15 degrees, and the wind eases to a gentle breeze. Rain is unlikely after dark. Tomorrow, Wednesday, is a dry and overcast day, with temperatures around 18 degrees and a light southwesterly breeze. It is a good day for a stroll or a bike ride, with little chance of rain. On Thursday, expect more cloud again, with highs of around 18 degrees. The breeze picks up a little from the southwest, and there is a small chance of showers, so an indoor museum or a cosy cafe could be a nice option. At Ryde, the next tides are low tide at 23 minutes past 6 this morning, then high tide at 36 minutes past 1 this afternoon, and after that tide turns at 2 minutes past 7 this evening.
0: In the summer of 1377, the Isle of Wight faced an enemy arriving from across the Channel. French forces raided the island during the long conflict we now call the Hundred Years' War. Coastal settlements were vulnerable, and accounts of the period describe attacks that brought destruction and fear to local communities. This was an age before radar, modern communications, or a standing Coast Guard service. News of ships approaching could spread slowly, and villagers had limited time to gather their families and possessions. The raid is a reminder that the island's position was both an advantage and a danger. Its waters connected it to trade and travel, but they also made it exposed when England and France were at war. It is tempting to imagine medieval history as a story of kings arguing over distant crowns. For ordinary people, it could mean a sudden appearance of sails on the horizon and the urgent need to find safety. Today, those same coastal views are enjoyed by holidaymakers. 7 centuries ago, a ship appearing offshore could inspire a rather different reaction.
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0: Freshwater sits at the western end of the Isle of Wight, where rolling countryside meets dramatic coastal scenery. One of the area's best-known associations is with Alfred Lord Tennyson. The poet lived at Farringford, close to the downs that now carry his name. The landscape around him helped shape the image of Freshwater as a place of beauty and creative inspiration. Another remarkable resident was photographer Julia Margaret Cameron. At Dimbola, she made portraits that broke with the stiff conventions of her time. Her photographs still have a strikingly modern sense of character and emotion. Freshwater Bay is a favourite stop for visitors, with chalk cliffs framing the shore. The surrounding paths offer wide views, but the weather and the sea deserve respect, especially near cliff edges. Beyond the famous names, Freshwater has the everyday pleasures of a village community. Local streets, green spaces, and the feeling of being close to both countryside and coast. For a place with such a peaceful reputation, Freshwater has inspired an impressive amount of creative noise.
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2: You're on the island, so make the most of it. 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
0: The Isle of Wight is famous for something that can announce its presence before you even see it. Garlic. The island's relatively mild climate has helped local growers build a reputation for producing this wonderfully pungent crop. Garlic is used in kitchens around the world, but here it has become something of a local character in its own right. It is a member of the allium family, alongside onions, leeks, and chives. Break open a bulb and you will find individual cloves, each carrying the flavour that can transform everything from roasted vegetables to a simple slice of toast. Garlic also comes with a long collection of folklore. In old stories, it was credited with keeping away all sorts of unwanted visitors, including vampires. There is rather less evidence for that than for its usefulness in cooking. The annual celebration of garlic on the island has helped turn a humble ingredient into a point of local pride. Some places are remembered for their views. The Isle of Wight has a crop that makes sure you remember its aroma too. Today feels fresh and breezy, with a mix of sunshine and cloud, and the rain chance does climb as the afternoon goes on, so there's a good choice of plans. If you fancy some fresh air, the cliff path near Freshwater Bay gives you wide sea views and a proper autumn stroll, while the sandy beach at Sandown is lovely for a bracing wander. When the clouds thicken, Newport has plenty of shops, galleries and cafes to keep you cosy, and Ventnor's sheltered streets are a good place to warm up with a hot drink.
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0: Gatcombe is one of those Isle of Wight villages that rewards anyone willing to slow down. Set among the hills near the centre of the island, it is surrounded by farmland, winding lanes, and a landscape that feels a long way from the busiest beaches. The parish church of St Olave is a particularly interesting stop. Like many old village churches, it holds clues to generations of local life. People who worshipped, worked, and raised families in the surrounding countryside. Gatcombe is not a place of grand seaside promenades or crowded attractions. Its appeal lies in the quieter details. Old buildings, green fields, and the way a small settlement fits into the folds of the land. That makes it a good reminder that the island's character is not found only at the water's edge. Sometimes the most memorable discovery is a village that was never trying to be famous.
1: You're on the Isle of Wight, so make the most of it. Don't just follow the crowds. Try a village you've never visited, a museum you've been meaning to see, or a peaceful spot by the sea. Try a quieter harbour. Stop in a local cafe, or ask somebody who lives here what they enjoy most. Sometimes the best recommendation isn't in a guidebook. Isle of Wight Tourist Radio is here on DAB to keep you company along the way.
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4: 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They've got Portsmouth Historic Dockyard and the Spinnaker Tower too, for when we head back to the mainland.
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4: 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I'm taking him up the Spinnaker Tower.
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0: There is a building in Newport with a name that sounds like the ending of a remarkable story. God's Providence House. The name is linked to a tradition about the plague. According to local accounts, the people associated with the house escaped the worst of an outbreak, and the building came to be known for that good fortune. The story belongs to a period when disease could spread through towns with frightening speed, long before people understood germs or had modern medicine. Survival might seem almost miraculous to those watching neighbours fall ill. The house itself is a reminder that history is often preserved in unexpected ways. Not every old building is named after a monarch, a battle, or a wealthy family. Sometimes a name records what people feared most, and what they felt grateful to have escaped. As with many centuries-old local tales, the exact details are difficult to confirm, so it is best enjoyed as a piece of Newport folklore rather than a proven medical mystery. Either way, it must be one of the island's most optimistic house names.
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0: God's Hill looks almost designed for a picture postcard. Thatched cottages, winding streets, and an old church on rising ground give the village a character that visitors remember long after they leave. The Church of All Saints stands above the village, and the hilltop setting is part of what makes the place so distinctive. Around it are buildings that reflect many centuries of island life. God's Hill is also known for its model village, where tiny buildings recreate familiar scenes on a wonderfully reduced scale. It is the sort of attraction that can make adults feel like giants and children feel like explorers. There is more to the village than a pretty photograph, though. Its lanes and old buildings speak of a community that existed long before sightseeing became part of the local economy. Take your time here. The pleasure is often in the small details. A cottage doorway, a garden wall, or the view back towards the church. And if you visit the model village, remember, it is one of the few places where getting a little above yourself is positively encouraged.
1: Let's look ahead to what's happening across the Isle of Wight over the coming days. I'm searching for events now, so let me check what's on.
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1: Good morning and welcome to Isle of Wight Tourist Radio with your weather for the Isle of Wight. Today starts grey and damp, with some light drizzle around this early morning and temperatures holding at about 18 degrees Celsius. The breeze is moderate and southwesterly, around 14 miles per hour, with some stronger gusts through the morning. By mid-morning, it turns overcast and the air feels mild and a little muggy. This afternoon brings the best of the day. Skies clear up and there is a fair chance of a shower around lunchtime, so keep a light jacket handy. Temperatures reach about 19 degrees by early afternoon. The wind stays brisk from the west, so coastal walks will feel fresh. This evening, it becomes mainly clear and cooler, dropping to around 15 degrees, and the wind eases to a gentle breeze. Rain is unlikely after dark. Tomorrow, Wednesday, is a dry and overcast day, with temperatures around 18 degrees and a light southwesterly breeze. It is a good day for a stroll or a bike ride, with little chance of rain. On Thursday, expect more cloud again, with highs of around 18 degrees. The breeze picks up a little from the southwest, and there is a small chance of showers, so an indoor museum or a cozy cafe could be a nice option. At Ryde, the next tides are low tide at 23 minutes past 6 this morning, then high tide at 36 minutes past 1 this afternoon, and after that tide turns at 2 minutes past 7 this evening.
3: 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I think there's a shortcut across that rock. 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

is often the history underneath. A ruined wall may once have witnessed a siege. An empty room might have belonged to someone whose life ended tragically. The legend keeps a fragment of that past in people's imaginations. In daylight, it is easier to notice how much atmosphere an old place can have without anything mysterious happening at all. Perhaps that is the real secret of a good ghost story. It follows you home, even when the sun is still shining.

0: Just west of Cowes, Gurnard offers a quieter stretch of island coastline with wide views across the Solent. The seafront is known for its beach huts, grassy areas, and the simple pleasure of watching boats pass offshore. On a clear day, the mainland seems close enough to reach out and touch, although the water between has its own busy life. Gurnard is also a good place to appreciate how closely the island is connected to sailing. From small craft to larger vessels making their way through the Solent, there is often something moving across the horizon. The beach is not all soft golden sand, and conditions change with the tide, so sensible footwear and a little attention to the water make a visit more enjoyable. For many people, the attraction is uncomplicated. Space to sit, sea air, and a view that keeps changing without asking anything of you. At Gurnard, the entertainment can be as simple as watching the world sail past.
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0: At the eastern end of the Isle of Wight, Bembridge Harbour has a rather unusual talent. It can look completely different depending on when you arrive. At high tide, the water spreads across the harbour, with boats bobbing beside the shore and channels winding towards the sea. At low tide, broad stretches of mud and sand appear, revealing just how much of the landscape is shaped by the tides. The harbour sits between Bembridge and St Helens, where a narrow entrance connects its sheltered waters with the open sea. For generations, people have used this natural shelter for fishing, boating, and working on the water. Today, it is also an important place for wildlife. Wading birds search the exposed mud for food, while other species gather around the salt marsh and shoreline. You do not need binoculars to notice that the harbour has its own rhythm. Sometimes the most interesting thing is simply to stop and watch the water change. And if you visit twice in one day, do not be surprised if you wonder whether you have come to the same place.
2: Hello, Margaret, darling. Is everything all right back home?
3: 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Your cat has eaten my houseplant!
2: 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Is he all right?
3: 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The plant's in intensive care.
2: 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And you've been so kind looking after him while we're on the Isle of Wight. We'll bring you back something lovely.
3: 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Another tea towel.
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0: What is the quickest way to travel back in time on the Isle of Wight? You could try Haven Street. You may even hear your answer before you see it. This small village is home to the Isle of Wight Steam Railway, where preserved locomotives and historic carriages bring the age of steam to life. The railway runs along part of a network that once connected communities across the island, long before most families owned a car. Haven Street itself has the quiet character of an inland island village. Away from the railway, you will find country lanes, fields, and the slower pace that makes exploring the island's interior so different from visiting its beaches. The sound of a steam engine is hard to mistake. First comes a whistle, then a rhythmic chuff, and perhaps a little cloud drifting above the trees. It is a reminder of a time when a train arriving was a genuine event in village life. Of course, the passengers are usually much more relaxed these days. The train may be old-fashioned, but nobody is expecting you to dress for the 19th century.
1: Good morning, Isle of Wight. The island is waking up, and so are we. Whether you're heading to work, setting off for a ferry, or enjoying a peaceful start to your holiday, you're listening to Isle of Wight Tourist Radio. 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
0: An island may look small on a map, but it can leave a surprisingly large mark on history. Take Queen Victoria, who made Osborne House near East Cowes a family retreat. Her time here helped make the Isle of Wight fashionable with visitors, and the house remains closely associated with her family life. Then there is Alfred Lord Tennyson. The poet lived at Farringford near Freshwater, where the western landscape became part of the world around his writing. Visitors sometimes travelled to the area hoping for a glimpse of the famous author. Across the island, the pioneering photographer Julia Margaret Cameron worked at Dimbola in Freshwater. Her portraits are still admired for their expressive faces and dramatic use of light. The island also played a part in the story of Charles I, held at Carisbrook Castle during the English Civil War. That is a very different chapter from Victorian poetry and photography, but it is just as closely tied to the landscape. Royalty, art, literature, and political upheaval all have their island connections. It is a lot of history for a place you can cross in an afternoon. Perhaps the island's real trick is making a small amount of land hold so many stories.
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0: Imagine looking out across the sea more than 1,000 years ago. A sail appears on the horizon. Is it bringing traders, travellers, or trouble? In the centuries after Roman rule in Britain ended, the Isle of Wight became part of a changing world. Early medieval accounts associate the island with the Jutes, a people linked with settlements in southern Britain. But the surviving evidence is incomplete, and historians still debate exactly how communities and identities developed. The island's position in the English Channel also made it vulnerable to attacks from the sea. Viking raiders reached parts of southern England during the early medieval period, and the island appears in accounts of that unsettled era. It is tempting to picture every arrival as a dramatic invasion. Real life was more complicated. People traded, farmed, formed families, and adapted to new rulers, languages, and customs. The story is not just about ships and battles. It is about ordinary people trying to make a life on an island where the outside world was never very far away. The sea could be a barrier, a highway, or a warning. The tricky part was knowing which one it would be that day.
1: At the coast, one call could save lives.
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3: Good morning. 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
3: Good morning and welcome to Isle of Wight Tourist Radio with your weather for the Isle of Wight. Today starts grey and damp with some light drizzle around this early morning and temperatures holding at about 18 degrees Celsius. The breeze is moderate and southwesterly, around 14 miles per hour, with some stronger gusts through the morning. By mid-morning, it turns overcast and the air feels mild and a little muggy. This afternoon brings the best of the day. Skies clear up and there is a fair chance of a shower around lunchtime, so keep a light jacket handy. Temperatures reach about 19 degrees by early afternoon. The wind stays brisk from the west, so coastal walks will feel fresh. This evening, it becomes mainly clear and cooler, dropping to around 15 degrees, and the wind eases to a gentle breeze. Rain is unlikely after dark. Tomorrow, Wednesday, is a dry and overcast day, with temperatures around 18 degrees and a light southwesterly breeze. It is a good day for a stroll or a bike ride, with little chance of rain. On Thursday, expect more cloud again, with highs of around 18 degrees. The breeze picks up a little from the southwest, and there is a small chance of showers, so an indoor museum or a cozy cafe could be a nice option. At Ryde, the next tides are low tide at 23 minutes past 6 this morning, then high tide at 36 minutes past 1 this afternoon, and after that tide turns at 2 minutes past 7 this evening.
5: 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No music, no talking, no interruptions. 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
0: You may know HMS Victory as the famous ship associated with Admiral Nelson and the Battle of Trafalgar, but there is an Isle of Wight connection to the story of the Royal Navy's sailing ships. For centuries, the waters around the island were busy with naval vessels moving between Portsmouth and the wider world. The island stood beside one of Britain's most important maritime gateways, and people living along its shores would have been familiar with the sight of warships under sail. HMS Victory was launched in 1765 and became Nelson's flagship at Trafalgar in 1805. Today, the ship is preserved at Portsmouth Historic Dockyard, just across the water from the island. It is easy to imagine a great wooden warship as a floating fortress. But it was also a crowded workplace. Hundreds of sailors lived and worked together, handling sails, ropes, guns, and the countless jobs needed to keep a vessel moving. Victory's story belongs to a much wider maritime history shared by Portsmouth, the Channel, and the Isle of Wight. The ship no longer sails past the island, but you do not have to travel very far to stand beside it.
4: 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Welcome to the Isle of Wight.

0: How many people actually live on the Isle of Wight? The answer depends on whether you are counting residents or everyone who happens to be here on a summer afternoon. The 2021 census recorded a resident population of just over 140,000 people. That makes the island a proper year-round community, not simply a holiday destination. There are busy towns, quiet villages, schools, workplaces, farms, and neighbourhoods where everyday life continues long after the last beach towel has been packed away. Visitor numbers rise and fall through the year, so the island can feel very different in August compared with a calm winter morning. Ferry arrivals bring people for holidays, day trips, work, and family visits. Meanwhile, islanders carry on with the same everyday jobs and routines found anywhere else. There is something rather satisfying about that contrast. To one person, the Isle of Wight is a once-a-year escape. To another, it is simply home, complete with shopping lists, school runs, and bins to put out. Even in a place famous for holidays, somebody still has to remember what day the recycling goes out.
1: Let's look ahead to what's happening across the Isle of Wight over the coming days. I'm searching for events now, so let me check what's on.

0: Today feels fresh and breezy, with a mix of sunshine and cloud, and the rain chance does climb as the afternoon goes on, so there's a good choice of plans. If you fancy some fresh air, the cliff path near Freshwater Bay gives you wide sea views and a proper autumn stroll, while the sandy beach at Sandown is lovely for a bracing wander. When the clouds thicken, Newport has plenty of shops, galleries and cafes to keep you cosy, and Ventnor's sheltered streets are a good place to warm up with a hot drink.
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0: Ryde Pier is so old that when it first opened, Queen Victoria had not yet become Queen. The pier opened in 1814, making it one of Britain's earliest seaside piers. Its original purpose was practical. Before it existed, passengers arriving by boat could face an awkward transfer through shallow water and across the shore. The pier made reaching the town much easier. Over time, Ryde Pier changed. Railway facilities were added, and the pier became a familiar arrival point for generations of island visitors. Today, it is unusual because it still has a working railway running along it towards the ferry terminal. Walk near the seafront and you can see how far the structure stretches out across the sands. At low tide, that distance makes perfect sense. The sea can retreat a long way from the promenade, leaving the pier reaching out to meet it. The remarkable thing is not simply its age. It is that a solution dreamed up more than two centuries ago is still part of how people travel to and from the island. For a pier built to save passengers a difficult walk, it has certainly gone the distance.
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0: The Isle of Wight Festival did not begin as the enormous event people picture today. It began in the late 1960s, when live music and youth culture were changing at remarkable speed. The first festival took place in 1968. A larger event followed in 1969, and then came the famous 1970 gathering at Afton Down, near Freshwater. That event drew an enormous crowd and featured major names from the music world, including Jimi Hendrix. His performance became one of the most remembered moments in the island's musical history. The scale of the 1970 festival also brought serious practical challenges. Managing such a large audience on a relatively small island was no simple task, and the event became part of a wider debate about large outdoor gatherings. After that, the festival disappeared from the calendar for decades. It returned in 2002 and developed into the annual music event familiar to modern audiences. So, the story has two beginnings: the adventurous original festivals of the 60s and the revival that brought the music back. Not many festivals can say they had a comeback after more than 30 years. This one made the encore almost as famous as the opening act.
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2: 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Today starts grey and damp, with some light drizzle around this early morning and temperatures holding at about 18 degrees Celsius. The breeze is moderate and southwesterly, around 14 miles per hour, with some stronger gusts through the morning. By mid-morning, it turns overcast and the air feels mild and a little muggy. This afternoon brings the best of the day. Skies clear up and there is a fair chance of a shower around lunchtime, so keep a light jacket handy. Temperatures reach about 19 degrees by early afternoon. The wind stays brisk from the west, so coastal walks will feel fresh. This evening, it becomes mainly clear and cooler, dropping to around 15 degrees, and the wind eases to a gentle breeze. Rain is unlikely after dark. Tomorrow, Wednesday, is a dry and overcast day, with temperatures around 18 degrees and a light southwesterly breeze. It is a good day for a stroll or a bike ride, with little chance of rain. On Thursday, expect more cloud again, with highs of around 18 degrees. The breeze picks up a little from the southwest, and there is a small chance of showers, so an indoor museum or a cozy cafe could be a nice option. At Ryde, the next tides are low tide at 23 minutes past 6 this morning, then high tide at 36 minutes past 1 this afternoon, and after that tide turns at 2 minutes past 7 this evening.
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8: Hello, Mum. 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
2: Good morning. Is today a beach day, a countryside day, or a day for discovering somewhere you've never been? Whatever the plan, Isle of Wight Tourist Radio is here with local stories and useful information. From the beaches around Sandown to the countryside near God's Hill, there are very different ways to spend a day here. We might just give you your next idea. Keep listening for weather and ferry travel updates as the day gets going.
0: High above the southern coast of the Isle of Wight stands a tall stone column with a story that reaches far beyond the island. This is the Hoy Monument near the village of Chale. It was built in the early 19th century by Michael Hoy, a merchant who owned land nearby. The monument was originally erected to commemorate a visit to Britain by the Russian Emperor Alexander I. Later, an inscription was added, reflecting Hoy's admiration for the reform-minded British politician George Canning. Those connections can seem surprising when you are standing on a quiet hillside surrounded by island countryside. But the monument is a reminder that wealthy landowners often used buildings and memorials to express their views about events happening across Europe. Its position makes it a distinctive landmark. The surrounding downland opens towards the coast, and the column can catch your eye long before you know why it is there. It is not a lighthouse, a church tower, or a lookout post. It is one man's very large message to the world. And unlike most messages, this one was built to stay standing long after the sender was gone.
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0: Every place has its own way of speaking, and the Isle of Wight is no exception. For generations, islanders used local words and expressions that could puzzle visitors from the mainland. One of the best known is Corkhead, a traditional nickname associated with people born on the island. You may also hear the word Overner, used for somebody who has come from elsewhere. Like many regional expressions, the exact origins and meanings of some words are debated. Language changes as people move, work, marry, and bring new habits with them. What one generation uses every day may sound old-fashioned to the next. The island's speech has been shaped by its rural communities, its ports, and its close connections with Hampshire and the wider south of England. It was never completely cut off, but it developed its own familiar turns of phrase. Local words can be a bit like old family photographs. Even when people stop using them regularly, they preserve a glimpse of how earlier generations saw the world. And if someone calls you an Overner, at least you know you have arrived somewhere with a vocabulary of its own.
2: Good morning to everyone already on the move. Perhaps you're opening a shop, preparing breakfast for guests, or heading to your first job of the day. Thank you for keeping us company. We know visitors often see the holiday side of the island, but it's the people who live and work here who make everything happen. Here's to a good start for everyone. This is Isle of Wight Tourist Radio, broadcasting on DAB across the island.
0: What has the Isle of Wight got to do with an aircraft that has worked in some of the world's most remote places? Quite a lot, actually. The Britain Norman Islander is a small, twin-engined aircraft developed by a company founded on the Isle of Wight. The aircraft first flew in the 1960s and became known for its practical design and ability to operate from relatively short airstrips. That made it useful for connecting places where larger aircraft would struggle. Islanders, medical teams, businesses, and travellers in many parts of the world have relied on aircraft of this kind to reach communities separated by water, mountains, or difficult terrain. The name Islander is especially fitting. Its design reflects the idea that getting people and essential supplies from one place to another can matter more than speed or luxury. It is a remarkable connection between an English island and communities far beyond Britain. A practical aircraft with a straightforward name ended up travelling to places its designers could only have imagined. Not bad for something called an islander. It turned out to be very good at leaving home.
1: 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Welcome to the Isle of Wight.

0: There is a question that can come up surprisingly quickly on the Isle of Wight. Are you an islander or an overner? Traditionally, an overner is someone who has come to the island from the mainland. The word is often used playfully, although, as with any local label, tone and context make a difference. People have crossed the water to settle on the island for centuries. Some came for work, some for family, and others because a holiday convinced them they wanted to stay. The result is a community shaped by both long-established families and newcomers. Being born on the island can be a point of pride, but belonging to a place is also about the life you build there, the neighbours you get to know, the local events you join, and the everyday routines that gradually become familiar. The distinction between islander and overner is part of the island's character, but it does not tell the whole story of anyone who lives here. And, after a few years of ferry timetables, winter winds, and conversations about parking, a newcomer may find they have learned the local way of life rather well.
1: Good morning. A quiet coastal walk, a coffee with a view, or simply a few minutes before the day begins. However you're spending this hour, welcome to Isle of Wight Tourist Radio. 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
0: What do you get when a name sounds like something you might find on a beach, but the answer belongs on a plate? The Isle of Wight has a long tradition of farming and local food, including dairy produce. Cheesemaking depends on a simple but rather clever process. Milk is turned into curds, the curds are separated from the liquid whey, and time, temperature, and careful handling help create different textures and flavours. Island producers have often made use of the ingredients and traditions available close to home. Local food can tell you something about the land itself, the farms, the animals, and the people who work with them. Of course, a name like Isle of Wight Rock can cause confusion. Rock might mean a hard sweet from a seaside shop, or it might suggest the cliffs around the coast. But when cheese is involved, it is worth checking exactly what is being offered before making assumptions. After all, the island has plenty of interesting stones. The ones you want with crackers are generally the ones sold by a cheesemaker.
1: 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I'm searching for events now, so let me check what's on.
2: 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Welcome to the Isle of Wight.

0: The Isle of Wight has a claim to a particularly unusual piece of British design history. It is home to a rare example of the K1 telephone kiosk. Long before mobile phones, a public telephone could be a lifeline. But early phone boxes were not all the familiar red kiosks seen on postcards. The K1 design, introduced in the 1920s, had a different appearance, with a concrete body and a distinctive shape. The surviving kiosk at Bembridge is often highlighted as a rare reminder of that early period. It stands out because it looks unlike the better-known red telephone boxes that followed. Telephone kiosks were once practical landmarks. People arranged to meet beside them, queued to make calls, and sometimes discovered that the person they needed was not at home after all. Now, a phone box can be a historical curiosity in its own right. It tells us how quickly ordinary technology becomes heritage. The next time a modern phone struggles to find a signal, spare a thought for an earlier generation. At least they always knew where to stand to make a call.
1: Good morning. Visiting the island and wondering what to do today? Keep listening. We share local history, places to explore, and ideas for making your stay memorable. Maybe today's the day to explore the Western Cliffs, visit a museum, or wander through one of the island's villages. There's no need to fit everything into one trip. And if you're travelling by ferry, listen out for our travel information throughout the day.
0: One of the 19th century's most famous political thinkers once spent time on the Isle of Wight. Not to make a speech or start a revolution, but to take a break. Karl Marx, best known for his writing on economics, society and politics, visited the island in the 1870s. Ventnor was then a fashionable seaside resort, valued for its sheltered setting and sea air. It is an unexpected image. A man whose books would be discussed around the world, spending time in a quiet coastal town, surrounded by the everyday sights of a Victorian holiday destination. Marx lived much of his adult life in London, and his writing was often demanding work. Like plenty of other visitors, he had reasons to seek rest away from the city. The island has hosted writers, artists, royalty, and thinkers with very different ideas. Their visits are part of its history, whether or not everyone agrees with what they believed. There is no need to turn a trip to the seaside into a political argument. Sometimes, the most interesting part of a famous person's story is discovering that they also needed a change of scenery.
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1: 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Today starts grey and damp, with some light drizzle around this early morning and temperatures holding at about 18 degrees Celsius. The breeze is moderate and southwesterly, around 14 miles per hour, with some stronger gusts through the morning. By mid-morning, it turns overcast and the air feels mild and a little muggy. This afternoon brings the best of the day. Skies clear up and there is a fair chance of a shower around lunchtime, so keep a light jacket handy. Temperatures reach about 19 degrees by early afternoon. The wind stays brisk from the west, so coastal walks will feel fresh. This evening, it becomes mainly clear and cooler, dropping to around 15 degrees, and the wind eases to a gentle breeze. Rain is unlikely after dark. Tomorrow, Wednesday, is a dry and overcast day, with temperatures around 18 degrees and a light southwesterly breeze. It is a good day for a stroll or a bike ride, with little chance of rain. On Thursday, expect more cloud again, with highs of around 18 degrees. The breeze picks up a little from the southwest, and there is a small chance of showers, so an indoor museum or a cozy cafe could be a nice option. At Ryde, the next tides are low tide at 23 minutes past 6 this morning, then high tide at 36 minutes past 1 this afternoon, and after that tide turns at 2 minutes past 7 this evening.
3: 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Why do I need to take my...
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0: Imagine you are walking along an island beach 200 years ago. You spot a small boat approaching after dark. Its crew is very keen not to meet the local customs officer. Smuggling was once a real problem around Britain's coasts, including the Isle of Wight. Taxes on goods such as tea, tobacco, and spirits made them expensive, and some people tried to bring them ashore without paying the duty. The island's coves and beaches offered places where small boats might land cargo away from the busiest harbours. But stories about secret tunnels and daring smugglers are not always supported by evidence. A good tale can grow considerably as it passes from one storyteller to another. Smuggling could be dangerous, and it was against the law. The people involved were not simply characters in an adventure story. Customs officers had a difficult job, and disagreements could have serious consequences. Today, the subject is part of coastal history. It helps explain why the shoreline was watched so carefully, and why ordinary items, such as tea, could once be worth taking extraordinary risks over. So, if somebody offers you a cup of tea, enjoy it. You can be thankful you no longer need a secret boat to bring it home.
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0: Did the Isle of Wight ever have a king of its own? The answer takes us back to a time when Britain was divided into many smaller kingdoms. Early medieval records mention a ruler called Arwald, sometimes written Arwald, who is associated with the island in the 7th century. Much of what we know comes from the historian Bede, writing decades after the events he described. According to Bede, the island was conquered by forces connected with the Kingdom of Wessex, and Arwald was killed. The account also describes the fate of members of his family during the spread of Christianity in southern England. The details are difficult to verify independently. Sources from this period are scarce, and writers often had religious or political reasons for telling a story in a particular way. Still, the account offers a glimpse of an island that was once caught up in struggles between early English kingdoms, long before the familiar counties and towns of today existed. So yes, the Isle of Wight has a king in its recorded past. His reign is far less well known than those of later monarchs, but that may be exactly what makes the story so intriguing. Today feels fresh and breezy, with a mix of sunshine and cloud, and the rain chance does climb as the afternoon goes on, so there's a good choice of plans. If you fancy some fresh air, the cliff path near Freshwater Bay gives you wide sea views and a proper autumn stroll, while the sandy beach at Sandown is lovely for a bracing wander. When the clouds thicken, Newport has plenty of shops, galleries and cafes to keep you cosy, and Ventnor's sheltered streets are a good place to warm up with a hot drink.
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0: Imagine being a king, but needing permission to leave your own bedroom. That was the strange position of Charles I when he was held at Carisbrooke Castle. Charles arrived on the Isle of Wight in November 1647, during the turmoil of the English Civil Wars. At first, his stay was relatively comfortable. He had servants, received visitors, and could walk within the castle grounds. But as political negotiations broke down, his freedom narrowed. He tried to escape. One attempt involved the window of his chamber, which proved a rather unforgiving obstacle. Later plans to get him away from the castle came to nothing as well. The king was eventually taken from the island to the mainland. In January 1649, he was executed in London, an extraordinary event in British history. Today, Carisbrooke Castle is a peaceful place to explore, with impressive walls, views, and a deep well worked by donkeys. It can be difficult to picture the tension that once filled its rooms. But consider the irony. A monarch who had ruled three kingdoms found that, on the Isle of Wight, even a window could stand between him and freedom.
1: 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We share island history, ideas for days out, and useful information for people exploring the coast, towns, and countryside. Make the most of your time here. Wherever you're heading, there's always another island story just around the corner.
0: What happens when a grand house disappears, but its stories refuse to leave? Knighton Gorges, near Newchurch, was once the site of an important manor house. The estate had a long history, and its former house was demolished in the 19th century. Today, the setting is far quieter than the stories attached to it. Over the years, Knighton Gorges has gathered a reputation for ghostly tales. Some versions speak of strange lights, others of a vanished house that seems to reappear. There is even a local tradition that an old gate or entrance is associated with mysterious happenings. These are legends, not verified accounts of supernatural events. And, like many good ghost stories, the details change depending on who is telling them. Perhaps that is why the place continues to fascinate. An empty landscape leaves plenty of room for imagination. A broken wall or old tree can seem to hold a secret, especially when you know that people once lived and worked here. Knighton Gorges offers a useful lesson in island folklore. Sometimes the most enduring part of a building is the story people tell after the building itself has gone.
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1: 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Today starts grey and damp with some light drizzle around this early morning and temperatures holding at about 18 degrees Celsius. The breeze is moderate and southwesterly, around 14 miles per hour, with some stronger gusts through the morning. By mid-morning, it turns overcast and the air feels mild and a little muggy. This afternoon brings the best of the day. Skies clear up and there is a fair chance of a shower around lunchtime, so keep a light jacket handy. Temperatures reach about 19 degrees by early afternoon. The wind stays brisk from the west, so coastal walks will feel fresh. This evening, it becomes mainly clear and cooler, dropping to around 15 degrees, and the wind eases to a gentle breeze. Rain is unlikely after dark. Tomorrow, Wednesday, is a dry and overcast day, with temperatures around 18 degrees and a light southwesterly breeze. It is a good day for a stroll or a bike ride, with little chance of rain. On Thursday, expect more cloud again, with highs of around 18 degrees. The breeze picks up a little from the southwest, and there is a small chance of showers, so an indoor museum or a cozy cafe could be a nice option. At Ryde, the next tides are low tide at 23 minutes past 6 this morning, then high tide at 36 minutes past 1 this afternoon, and after that tide turns at 2 minutes past 7 this evening.
3: 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I think there's a shortcut across that rock. 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
1: 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I'm searching for events now, so let me check what's on.
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0: Lake is a place whose name sounds as though it ought to come with a stretch of water. But this island community is better known for its position between Sandown and Shanklin. For visitors travelling along the eastern side of the Isle of Wight, Lake can feel like the link between two seaside neighbours. Residential streets, shops and local facilities sit close to the coast, while the nearby clifftop paths offer a chance to enjoy sea views. The area grew as the island's seaside towns developed, particularly with better transport connections and the popularity of holidays by the sea. Today, it has its own everyday character, rather than simply being somewhere between two destinations. Lake is a useful starting point for exploring the eastern beaches, but it is also a reminder that a holiday destination is a place where people live all year round. And as for the name? Don't arrive expecting a rowing boat. Around here, the sea is much easier to find.
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0: When a lifeboat launches, the people on board rarely know exactly what kind of day lies ahead. Around the Isle of Wight, strong tides, winds, and changing weather have

0: beach, yet conditions farther out may be very different. That is one reason coastal safety advice matters, even to experienced visitors. Lifeboat history is full of courage, but perhaps its most remarkable feature is how ordinary the volunteers often consider their work. For the person being rescued, though, the sight of a lifeboat approaching is anything but ordinary.
1: Hello, Mum. Enjoying your holiday on the Isle of Wight?
2: 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I'm taking your father to Osborne House. 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
2: 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They've got Portsmouth Historic Dockyard and the Spinnaker Tower too, for when we head back to the mainland.
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2: 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I'm taking him up the Spinnaker Tower.
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0: If you were a smuggler 200 years ago, where would you hide your cargo? The Isle of Wight offered tempting possibilities. Its coastline includes sheltered inlets, beaches below cliffs, and stretches of shore that could be difficult to watch in darkness. Smugglers tried to bring goods such as spirits, tobacco, and tea ashore without paying the taxes demanded by the government. The island's south coast features prominently in smuggling stories, as do places where a small boat might land away from a busy harbour. But not every cave or secluded beach has a documented smuggling past. Local legends have a habit of growing more dramatic with each retelling. Smuggling was not simply a romantic adventure. It was a risky and sometimes violent trade, with customs officers attempting to stop illegal landings and communities divided over who was involved. The attraction for smugglers was straightforward. A cargo could be worth much more if it reached customers without duty being paid. Today, those coastal places are best enjoyed for their scenery and history. They invite you to imagine the sound of oars in the dark and hurried footsteps on the shingle. Of course, the modern visitor's greatest concern is usually whether the car park takes cards.
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0: Here's an island railway surprise. Some trains on the Isle of Wight once spent their working lives beneath the streets of London. The Island Line, which links Ryde with Shanklin, has a history of using former London Underground trains. Older underground carriages were adapted for island service because parts of the railway have unusually restricted clearances, including a tunnel at Ryde. For many years, passengers travelled in trains that had first been built for the capital's underground network. They look distinctive beside the rolling stock used on most other British railways. The railway has since introduced newer trains, themselves converted from former underground stock. The result is a wonderfully unusual connection between a seaside island and one of the world's best-known urban transport systems. The journey offers a different view of the island, passing towns and countryside rather than following the roads. For some passengers, the train itself is part of the attraction. So, if a carriage feels as though it has a London accent, there may be a good reason. It has simply swapped the

0: How long does a pier need to be before it becomes an adventure of its own? Ryde Pier stretches a remarkable distance into the sea. Opened in 1814, it is widely recognised as the oldest seaside pleasure pier in the United Kingdom. It has changed and developed over the years, with railway and road access becoming part of its unusual story. The reason for its length is practical. Ryde's broad, shallow sands mean the water retreats a long way at low tide. A pier extending out towards deeper water made it easier for passengers to reach boats and, later, ferry services. For generations, arriving at Ryde has meant crossing this extraordinary structure, with the town gradually coming closer. The view changes with the tide, from water sparkling beneath the pier to great stretches of exposed sand. A pier is usually a place to stroll, admire the sea, and perhaps buy an ice cream. Ryde Pier has always had a more serious job as well, helping people reach the island. It is a splendid reminder that sometimes the best answer to a transport problem is simply to keep building until you reach the water.
1: Got an island story we should tell? A local event? A fascinating bit of history? Or an idea for working together? Isle of Wight Tourist Radio would love to hear from you. 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
0: A journey to the Isle of Wight can begin in a place with its own strong maritime personality. Lymington, on the Hampshire coast, is a historic town associated with sailing, shipbuilding, and salt production. Its harbour provides a crossing to Yarmouth on the western side of the island. Before the age of modern ferries, the waters here were already busy with boats carrying people and goods. Lymington's position beside the Western Solent made it an important point of connection between mainland communities and the island. The town itself is known for its attractive streets, waterfront, and long association with yachting. But for an island-bound traveller, the most memorable moment may come when the mainland begins to slip behind the ferry. On a clear day, the crossing offers views towards the island's western coastline. Yarmouth appears ahead, and the pace of the journey seems to change as you approach its harbour. Lymington is much more than a departure point. Still, it performs one task exceptionally well, giving visitors a lovely place to begin an island adventure.
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1: Good morning and welcome to Isle of Wight Tourist Radio with your weather for the Isle of Wight. Today starts grey and damp, with some light drizzle around this early morning and temperatures holding at about 18 degrees Celsius. The breeze is moderate and southwesterly, around 14 miles per hour, with some stronger gusts through the morning. By mid-morning, it turns overcast and the air feels mild and a little muggy. This afternoon brings the best of the day. Skies clear up and there is a fair chance of a shower around lunchtime, so keep a light jacket handy. Temperatures reach about 19 degrees by early afternoon. The wind stays brisk from the west, so coastal walks will feel fresh. This evening, it becomes mainly clear and cooler, dropping to around 15 degrees, and the wind eases to a gentle breeze. Rain is unlikely after dark. Tomorrow, Wednesday, is a dry and overcast day, with temperatures around 18 degrees and a light southwesterly breeze. It is a good day for a stroll or a bike ride, with little chance of rain. On Thursday, expect more cloud again, with highs of around 18 degrees. The breeze picks up a little from the southwest, and there is a small chance of showers, so an indoor museum or a cozy cafe could be a nice option. At Ryde, the next tides are low tide at 23 minutes past 6 this morning, then high tide at 36 minutes past 1 this afternoon, and after that tide turns at 2 minutes past 7 this evening.
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1: Currently, there is an accident on the M271 between Junction 1 of the A3057 and the A3057, which is causing disruption. Traffic is also slow on the A27, around 5 minutes of delay, with queues between Witch Lane and Eastern Way. The M27 has a lane closed between junctions 9 and 11 of the A27, so expect narrow lanes and slow progress. There is also roadworks on the A27 between Burselden Road and Bridge Road, adding around a minute, and on the A36 between Hill Street and Brunel Road. These are mainland roads, so if you are heading to the ferries at Portsmouth, Southampton or Lymington, allow some extra time.
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3: In an emergency, call 999 and ask for the Coast Guard.
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0: An island market can tell you a surprising amount about the place you're visiting. The Isle of Wight has a long farming tradition, helped by a mix of landscapes and a relatively mild coastal climate. Across the island, growers and producers offer everything from seasonal vegetables to dairy products, preserves and baked goods. Farm shops and markets are useful places to discover what is in season. Strawberries and other soft fruits have their moment, while autumn brings a different selection of produce. Local food also reflects the island's connections with the sea and its long history of farming. Of course, the words local and traditional do not automatically mean that every product has been made just around the corner. If you are curious, ask the person selling it. Many producers enjoy explaining what they grow or make. For visitors, trying something grown or prepared nearby can be a small but memorable part of a holiday. It also gives you a reason to explore beyond the most familiar attractions. And if you arrive home with more chutney than you plan to buy, that is a fairly common side effect of a good market.
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0: How does an island make its voice heard at Westminster? For much of its modern political history, the Isle of Wight was represented by a single Member of Parliament. That made it an unusual constituency, particularly as the island's population grew. At the general election in 2024, the island was divided into 2 parliamentary constituencies, Isle of Wight East and Isle of Wight West. Each now elects its own MP to the House of Commons. Members of Parliament debate national issues, vote on legislation, and raise concerns on behalf of the people they represent. On the island, those concerns can include subjects familiar to coastal communities, such as transport links, local services, and the practical realities of living across the water from the mainland. The boundaries of parliamentary seats can change over time, but the basic idea remains the same. Residents choose someone to speak for their area in Parliament. The Isle of Wight may be separated from the mainland by the sea. Politically, though, it has never been expected to keep its opinions to itself.
3: 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Welcome to the Isle of Wight.

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1: Today feels fresh and breezy, with a mix of sunshine and cloud, and the rain chance does climb as the afternoon goes on, so there's a good choice of plans. If you fancy some fresh air, the cliff path near Freshwater Bay gives you wide sea views and a proper autumn stroll, while the sandy beach at Sandown is lovely for a bracing wander. When the clouds thicken, Newport has plenty of shops, galleries and cafes to keep you cosy, and Ventnor's sheltered streets are a good place to warm up with a hot drink.
2: Let's look ahead to what's happening across the Isle of Wight over the coming days. I'm searching for events now, so let me check what's on.
1: Fame has found its way to the Isle of Wight in some wonderfully different forms. Take the poet Alfred Lord Tennyson. He lived at Farringford near Freshwater and drew inspiration from the island's landscape. His presence helped make the western side of the island a destination for writers, artists, and visitors. Then there is Julia Margaret Cameron, the pioneering photographer whose portraits helped shape the early history of photography. Her home at Dimbola became associated with a remarkable circle of creative people. The island also has strong connections with Queen Victoria, who made Osborne House a family retreat and spent many happy periods there with Prince Albert and their children. These are not all islanders by birth, and that distinction matters. Some were born here, while others chose to live or work on the island and became part of its story. What connects them is the way a relatively small place could influence lives and work known far beyond its shores. Perhaps the island's greatest talent has always been this: making an impression on people who thought they were only coming for a visit.
2: 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Whether it's a little treat for yourself or a gift for someone who couldn't join the trip, you can browse the collection whenever you have a moment. 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
1: Could the Isle of Wight really be the most haunted island in the world? You may hear that claim in local ghost stories and tourism folklore. It is a memorable description, but there is no universally accepted way to count ghosts, let alone rank islands by how haunted they are. What the Isle of Wight certainly has is a rich collection of eerie tales. Old houses, ruined buildings, historic inns, and lonely stretches of coastline have all inspired stories about mysterious footsteps, unexpected figures, and strange sounds. Some stories are linked to real historical places. Others have changed so much over time that separating fact from invention is difficult. That is part of how folklore works. People retell a tale, add a detail, and pass it on to the next generation. There is no need to believe every account to enjoy the stories. They reveal what earlier communities feared, remembered, and found fascinating. So, is the island the most haunted anywhere? Nobody can prove it. But if ghosts really do enjoy a good view, the Isle of Wight would be a tempting place to settle.
0: Isle of Wight Tourist Radio. Welcome to the Isle of Wight.

0: New Church has a name that sounds rather modern, but its history reaches back centuries. The village sits inland on the eastern side of the Isle of Wight, surrounded by countryside and old lanes. Its parish church, All Saints, is an important part of the landscape, with features that reflect many generations of island life. New Church is associated with farming, village traditions, and the quieter side of the island. It is also close to places where visitors can explore rural scenery away from the busiest seafronts. Like many island villages, its character comes from small details rather than a single headline attraction. A church tower above the trees, a cluster of older buildings, and the feeling that daily life has followed familiar patterns for a very long time. The village makes a good reminder that not every interesting place needs a dramatic legend or a famous visitor. And, despite the name, New Church has been around long enough to make the word new seem just a little optimistic.
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2: 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Today starts grey and damp with some light drizzle around this early morning and temperatures holding at about 18 degrees Celsius. The breeze is moderate and southwesterly, around 14 miles per hour, with some stronger gusts through the morning. By mid-morning, it turns overcast and the air feels mild and a little muggy. This afternoon brings the best of the day. Skies clear up and there is a fair chance of a shower around lunchtime, so keep a light jacket handy. Temperatures reach about 19 degrees by early afternoon. The wind stays brisk from the west, so coastal walks will feel fresh. This evening, it becomes mainly clear and cooler, dropping to around 15 degrees, and the wind eases to a gentle breeze. Rain is unlikely after dark. Tomorrow, Wednesday, is a dry and overcast day, with temperatures around 18 degrees and a light southwesterly breeze. It is a good day for a stroll or a bike ride, with little chance of rain. On Thursday, expect more cloud again, with highs of around 18 degrees. The breeze picks up a little from the southwest, and there is a small chance of showers, so an indoor museum or a cozy cafe could be a nice option. At Ryde, the next tides are low tide at 23 minutes past 6 this morning, then high tide at 36 minutes past 1 this afternoon, and after that tide turns at 2 minutes past 7 this evening. 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On an Alexa device, say, Alexa, open Tourist Radio. 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So if you're enjoying the station while you're on holiday, you don't have to lose touch when you get home. 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
2: Currently, there is an accident on the M271 between Junction 1 of the A3057 and the A3057, which is causing disruption. Traffic is also slow on the A27, around 5 minutes of delay, with queues between Witch Lane and Eastern Way. The M27 has a lane closed between junctions 9 and 11 of the A27, so expect narrow lanes and slow progress. There is also roadworks on the A27 between Burselden Road and Bridge Road, adding around a minute, and on the A36 between Hill Street and Brunel Road. These are mainland roads, so if you are heading to the ferries at Portsmouth, Southampton or Lymington, allow some extra time.
3: 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But mobile? 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Coast Guard! 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
7: In an emergency at the coast, call 999 and ask for the Coast Guard. And please, respect the water.
0: If the Isle of Wight has a meeting point, Newport makes a strong claim to the title. Set close to the centre of the island, Newport is the county town and a long-established centre for shopping, administration and everyday life. Its streets reveal layers of history, from older buildings to the busy town people know today. The River Medina runs through Newport and links it with the waters towards Cowes. In earlier centuries, that connection helped goods move between the town and the coast. Newport also developed as an important market centre for the surrounding countryside. Visitors will find historic streets, local shops, and places to stop for a meal or explore the town's past. Nearby Carisbrook Castle adds another chapter to the area's story, with its medieval defences and royal connections. Newport may not have the beachside setting of the island's seaside resorts, but it offers something different. A glimpse of how the island works when nobody is on holiday. And, in a place famous for ferries and beaches, it is rather fitting that one of its busiest towns sits comfortably inland.
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0: It takes confidence to call somewhere Newtown when much of its story belongs to the Middle Ages. On the northwestern side of the Isle of Wight, Newtown was once a more significant settlement than its peaceful appearance suggests. It developed as a medieval town and port, but its fortunes changed over the centuries. Today, the surrounding creeks, salt marshes, and meadows are especially important for wildlife. The Newtown National Nature Reserve is known for its quiet waters and the birds that feed and shelter there. One of the area's most distinctive historic buildings is the Old Town Hall, a reminder of Newtown's former civic importance. The contrast is striking. A place that once had ambitions as a busy town now feels wonderfully secluded. The reserve is a place to enjoy carefully, keeping to permitted paths and giving wildlife plenty of space. Its beauty is in the sounds and movements that can be easy to miss when you hurry. Newtown's story has a pleasing twist. The town grew quiet, and nature became one of its biggest attractions.
1: You're on the Isle of Wight, so make the most of it. Take the scenic way. Explore somewhere new, or stop for a view you might otherwise miss. Perhaps take a look around Yarmouth, discover the coloured sands at Alum Bay, or find out why Carisbrook Castle is such an important part of island history. This is Isle of Wight Tourist Radio, your audio guide to the island, broadcasting on DAB across the Isle of Wight.
0: Could a small island off England's south coast once have been among the most powerful places on Earth? It is a dramatic claim, and one that needs a little unpacking. The Isle of Wight has never ruled the world, but its position beside important shipping lanes has given it strategic value far beyond its size. For centuries, ships moving towards ports such as Portsmouth and Southampton have passed through nearby waters. Defences were built and strengthened along the island's coastline as governments worried about invasion and the safety of naval bases. In the 19th century, Britain was a major naval power, and the waters around the island were closely connected with that story. Forts, batteries, and military installations reflected the importance of protecting approaches to the mainland. The island also became associated with sailing and maritime events, adding a very different kind of international influence. So the idea that the Isle of Wight was once the world's most powerful island is better treated as a colourful boast than a historical fact. Its real story is impressive enough. A small piece of land helped guard the approaches to some of Britain's most important harbours. Not bad for an island you can drive across before lunchtime.
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0: There is a special kind of holiday optimism that appears when you spot an empty parking space by the sea. It usually lasts until you discover the payment machine. The Isle of Wight has everything, from busy seafront car parks to quieter village spaces, and the rules can change from one location to the next. A parking space that is free for a quick stop might have a time limit. Another may require payment even when the beach looks almost deserted. Before leaving the car, take a moment to read the signs. Check the permitted hours, whether a ticket or phone payment is needed, and whether there are restrictions for larger vehicles. If you use a parking app, double-check the location code. Two car parks can be surprisingly close together, but have entirely different codes. During busy holidays, arriving early can make a day out much easier. And in towns with good bus connections, leaving the car behind for part of the day can be a pleasant change. After all, the best island views are rarely improved by spending half an hour circling the same car park.
1: Hello, Mum. Enjoying your holiday on the Isle of Wight?
2: 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I'm taking your father to Osborne House. 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
2: 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I'm hoping he'll be speechless for once.
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0: Before a visitor even reaches the Isle of Wight, Portsmouth has already supplied a good deal of history. For centuries, this harbour city has been shaped by ships, sailors, and the Royal Navy. Its historic dockyard is associated with vessels from very different eras, including HMS Victory, Nelson's flagship at the Battle of Trafalgar, and the Mary Rose, Henry VIII's warship, which sank in 1545. The city is also one of the main mainland gateways to the island. Ferries cross the water to Fishbourne, while passenger services connect Portsmouth Harbour with Ryde. That means a journey to the island can begin within sight of naval history and end beside one of Britain's longest seaside piers. Portsmouth itself rewards a little exploring. Old Portsmouth has narrow streets and fortifications, while the waterfront offers wide views over the harbour entrance and passing ships. There is something rather fitting about starting an island holiday here. Portsmouth has spent centuries watching people sail away. These days, many of them are simply hoping they remembered to pack their sunglasses.
2: Hello, Margaret, darling. Is everything all right back home?
1: Mum! Your cat has eaten my houseplant!
2: Oh, dear. Is he all right?
1: The cat's fine, Mum. The plant's in intensive care.
2: Oh, sweetheart. And you've been so kind looking after him while we're on the Isle of Wight. We'll bring you back something lovely.
1: Oh, good. Another tea towel.
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4: Good morning and welcome to Isle of Wight Tourist Radio with your weather for the Isle of Wight. Today starts grey and damp with some light drizzle around this early morning and temperatures holding at about 18 degrees Celsius. The breeze is moderate and southwesterly, around 14 miles per hour, with some stronger gusts through the morning. By mid-morning, it turns overcast and the air feels mild and a little muggy. This afternoon brings the best of the day. Skies clear up and there is a fair chance of a shower around lunchtime, so keep a light jacket handy. Temperatures reach about 19 degrees by early afternoon. The wind stays brisk from the west, so coastal walks will feel fresh. This evening, it becomes mainly clear and cooler, dropping to around 15 degrees, and the wind eases to a gentle breeze. Rain is unlikely after dark. Tomorrow, Wednesday, is a dry and overcast day, with temperatures around 18 degrees and a light southwesterly breeze. It is a good day for a stroll or a bike ride, with little chance of rain. On Thursday, expect more cloud again, with highs of around 18 degrees. The breeze picks up a little from the southwest, and there is a small chance of showers, so an indoor museum or a cosy cafe could be a nice option. At Ryde, the next tides are low tide at 23 minutes past 6 this morning, then high tide at 36 minutes past 1 this afternoon, and after that tide turns at 2 minutes past 7 this evening. Let's look ahead to what's happening across the Isle of Wight over the coming days. I'm searching for events now, so let me check what's on.
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0: What did a queen do when she wanted to escape the pressures of royal life? Queen Victoria came to the Isle of Wight. Osborne House, near East Cowes, became a much-loved family retreat for Victoria and Prince Albert. They purchased the estate in 1845, and the house was rebuilt in an Italian-inspired style. Its terraces and gardens looked towards the sea, giving the royal family a sense of privacy away from London. Osborne was not simply a place for grand receptions. The children played in the grounds, and a miniature Swiss cottage helped them learn practical skills. Victoria and Albert wanted their family to experience something resembling ordinary domestic life, even if their ordinary life came with rather extraordinary surroundings. Prince Albert died in 1861, but Victoria continued to return to Osborne. She died there in January 1901, bringing a long reign to an end in the place she had loved. Today, visitors can walk through rooms associated with the family and explore the grounds. The house tells a story not only of monarchy, but of parents, children, loss, and affection. Even queens, it seems, need somewhere that feels like home.
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0: At the moment, the Whitelink car ferries between Portsmouth and Fishbourne and between Lymington and Yarmouth. Each have one sailing shown as not running in the coming hours. Travellers on both routes should allow extra time and check in early. The Fastcat passenger service between Portsmouth Harbour and Ryde Pier is running on time, with sailings continuing as normal. At the moment, both Red Funnel services are running normally, with the car ferry between Southampton and East Cowes and the Red Jet passenger service between Southampton and West Cowes operating to their usual timetables. Please note that a temporary road closure in East Cowes is causing a diversion until the 27th of October, so if you are taking the car ferry, allow a little extra time to arrive for check-in. Hover Travel hovercraft services between Southsea and Ryde are currently operating on time, so there are no delays to report at the moment. Expect a fairly breezy day on the water across the Isle of Wight. The wind is coming from the south and southwest, strong enough to ruffle the sea into moderate waves, so a ferry crossing may be a little lively. Visibility stays good, though showers are likely later, so take a waterproof. Here's your latest road and traffic update.
2: Currently, the biggest delay is on the M27, where queuing traffic between junction 8 of the A3024 and junction 13 of the A335 is causing around 20 minutes of delay over about 2 miles. Lanes are also closed on the M27 between the A27 at junction 9 and junction 11 because of roadworks, so expect narrow lanes and slow progress. The same stretch of the M3 is also queuing, with around 15 minutes of delay between junction 4 and Chilworth. These are mainland roads, so if you are driving to Portsmouth, Southampton or Lymington for your ferry, allow some extra time for your crossing.
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0: Today feels fresh and breezy, with a mix of sunshine and cloud, and the rain chance does climb as the afternoon goes on, so there's a good choice of plans. If you fancy some fresh air, the cliff path near Freshwater Bay gives you wide sea views and a proper autumn stroll, while the sandy beach at Sandown is lovely for a bracing wander. When the clouds thicken, Newport has plenty of shops, galleries and cafes to keep you cosy, and Ventnor's sheltered streets are a good place to warm up with a hot drink. Spot a squirrel on the Isle of Wight, and there is a good chance you have seen something increasingly unusual in much of England. The island is one of the country's important refuges for the native red squirrel. On the mainland, red squirrels have disappeared from many places following the spread of introduced grey squirrels and the diseases they can carry. The island's separation by sea has helped protect its red squirrel population. Red squirrels are smaller and often more delicate looking than greys. Their coats can vary in colour, and the famous ear tufts are especially noticeable in winter. They spend much of their time in trees, feeding on seeds, nuts, and other woodland food. You might glimpse one in woodland or a leafy garden, particularly when the surroundings are quiet. The best approach is to watch from a distance and let it get on with its business. Feeding wildlife is not necessary, and disturbing a squirrel for a photograph rather spoils the encounter. If one pauses on a branch and looks straight at you, enjoy the moment. It has probably decided that you are the most peculiar creature in the woods.
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0: Long before seaside holidays, the Isle of Wight was part of a much larger Roman world. The Romans called the island Vectis. Archaeological finds show that people here were connected with Roman Britain through farming, trade, and daily life. One of the clearest windows into that period is Brading Roman Villa, where surviving mosaic floors reveal the wealth and tastes of its former occupants. A villa was more than a grand house. It was usually at the centre of a working estate, with people tending fields, preparing food, and keeping the household running. The mosaics at Brading include elaborate designs and figures created from thousands of tiny pieces of stone. Roman objects have been found elsewhere on the island too, suggesting a landscape that was busy and connected rather than isolated. Goods, ideas, and people could move across the water just as they do today, though journeys were rather less predictable. When you look at an ancient mosaic, try to imagine the feet that once crossed it. Nearly 2,000 years ago, someone may have stood on that very floor wondering what was for dinner. Some questions never really change.
1: You're on the island, so make the most of it. 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
0: On a calm day in August 1782, a British warship sank at anchor near Portsmouth. The loss was so sudden that it became one of the great naval tragedies of its age. HMS Royal George was a powerful ship of the line, preparing for service while lying at Spithead. Work was being carried out on the vessel when she heeled over and sank. Hundreds of people died, including crew members and others who were aboard that morning. The disaster shocked the country. Questions followed about the ship's condition, the work underway, and how such a catastrophe could happen so close to shore. Over the years, attempts were made to recover material from the wreck, and the site became part of the history of the waters between Portsmouth and the island. It is a story worth telling with care. The Royal George was not lost in a distant battle or a violent storm. She sank while anchored, within reach of familiar land. That is perhaps the most sobering detail of all. Sometimes, the sea's greatest dangers arrive when nobody expects them.
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1: 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Today starts grey and damp with some light drizzle around this early morning and temperatures holding at about 18 degrees Celsius. The breeze is moderate and southwesterly, around 14 miles per hour, with some stronger gusts through the morning. By mid-morning, it turns overcast, and the air feels mild and a little muggy. This afternoon brings the best of the day. Skies clear up, and there is a fair chance of a shower around lunchtime, so keep a light jacket handy. Temperatures reach about 19 degrees by early afternoon. The wind stays brisk from the west, so coastal walks will feel fresh. This evening, it becomes mainly clear and cooler, dropping to around 15 degrees, and the wind eases to a gentle breeze. Rain is unlikely after dark. Tomorrow, Wednesday, is a dry and overcast day, with temperatures around 18 degrees and a light southwesterly breeze. It is a good day for a stroll or a bike ride, with little chance of rain. On Thursday, expect more cloud again, with highs of around 18 degrees. The breeze picks up a little from the southwest, and there is a small chance of showers, so an indoor museum or a cosy cafe could be a nice option. At Ryde, the next tide is a turn at 7 minutes past 11 this morning, not yet marked high or low. Then high tide at 2 minutes past 1 this afternoon, followed by low tide at 27 minutes past 7 this evening.
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0: There is a wonderfully unusual way to arrive in Ryde. Step off a passenger ferry and you can find yourself travelling along a pier that seems determined to keep going. Ryde Pier opened in 1814 and is regarded as the oldest surviving seaside pleasure pier in Britain. Its long reach across the shallow shore made it easier for passengers to land, and over time it became a familiar part of the town's identity. Beyond the pier, Ryde rises up from the waterfront. The town has broad, sandy beaches, attractive streets, and plenty of Victorian character. The Esplanade is a good place to watch the changing scene, from ferries and trains to families heading for the beach. At low tide, the sea can seem remarkably far away. That wide expanse of sand is one of Ryde's most distinctive features, although it is wise to check tide conditions before wandering too far. Ryde manages to feel like both a gateway and a destination. You can arrive, admire the beach, explore the town, and still find time to marvel at the pier. It is quite a long welcome, Matt.
1: Nothing like a good run at the coast, but I better head back. 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Okay, don't panic, float to live. Head back, breathe and relax.
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0: At the moment, the Whitelink car ferries between Portsmouth and Fishbourne and between Lymington and Yarmouth. Each have one sailing shown as not running in the coming hours. Travellers on both routes should allow extra time and check in early. The Fastcat passenger service between Portsmouth Harbour and Ryde Pier is running on time, with sailings continuing as normal. At the moment, both Red Funnel services are running normally, with the car ferry between Southampton and East Cowes and the Red Jet passenger service between Southampton and West Cowes operating to their usual timetables. Please note that a temporary road closure in East Cowes is causing a diversion until the 27th of October, so if you are taking the car ferry, allow a little extra time to arrive for check-in. Hover Travel hovercraft services between Southsea and Ryde are currently operating on time, so there are no delays to report at the moment. Expect a fairly breezy day on the water across the Isle of Wight. The wind is coming from the south and southwest, strong enough to ruffle the sea into moderate waves, so a ferry crossing may be a little lively. Visibility stays good, though showers are likely later, so take a waterproof. Here's your latest road and traffic update.
6: Currently, the biggest delay is on the M27, where queuing traffic between junction 8 of the A3024 and junction 13 of the A335 is causing around 20 minutes of delay over about 2 miles. Lanes are also closed on the M27 between the A27 at junction 9 and junction 11 because of roadworks, so expect narrow lanes and slow progress. The same stretch of the M3 is also queuing, with around 15 minutes of delay between Junction 4 and Chilworth. These are mainland roads, so if you are driving to Portsmouth, Southampton or Lymington for your ferry, allow some extra time for your crossing. You're on the Isle of Wight, so make the most of it. Enjoy the day, discover a little local history and take home a story or two. You can even take the station home with you. The island's got everything, from prehistoric fossils to royal history, coastal scenery and lively seaside towns. You might be surprised by what you find next. 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Let's look ahead to what's happening across the Isle of Wight over the coming days. I'm searching for events now, so let me check what's on.
0: Sandown is a seaside town where the beach comes with an unexpected extra. Dinosaurs! The town sits beside a wide sandy bay on the island's eastern coast. Its promenade, pier and beachfront have long attracted families looking for traditional seaside pleasures. But this stretch of coast also belongs to one of Britain's richest landscapes for dinosaur discoveries. The rocks around Sandown and nearby Yavaland preserve evidence of life from the early Cretaceous period, when dinosaurs walked through a very different world. Today, the town's dinosaur connects another layer to a day spent building sandcastles.

0: Something breaks the surface of the water. A dark shape appears, disappears, and leaves you wondering whether you really saw it. The waters around the Isle of Wight are visited by marine mammals, including seals and dolphins. Sightings are never guaranteed, but keeping a patient eye on the sea can sometimes bring a memorable surprise. Seals may be seen resting near the water or lifting their heads above the surface. Dolphins are more likely to attract attention through their movement, especially when several travel together. The species and frequency of sightings vary, and not every distant splash belongs to a dolphin. If you are lucky enough to spot an animal, give it space. Boats should not chase wildlife, and people on shore should avoid approaching resting seals. A quiet observation is better for the animal and usually more rewarding for the watcher. Binoculars can help, but they are not essential. Sometimes all you need is a little time and a clear view. And if the mysterious shape turns out to be a wave? Well, the sea has always been rather good at keeping secrets.
1: Good morning, Isle of Wight. The island is waking up, and so are we. 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
0: Seaview has a name that makes a fairly confident promise. Happily, the village has the outlook to match. On the northeastern side of the Isle of Wight, Seaview looks across the water towards the mainland. It has a quieter character than some of the larger seaside resorts, with a village atmosphere, coastal walks, and views that change as the light moves across the sea. The shore here is shaped by the tides. At different times of day, the beach can look quite different, so checking the tide is sensible if you plan to spend time near the water. On a clear day, there is plenty to watch, from passing boats to distant shoreline activity. Seaview has a long association with sailing and summer holidays, but you do not need a boat to enjoy it. A gentle stroll and a pause to take in the surroundings can be enough. Some places work hard to explain why you should visit. Seaview managed to put its main attraction right there on the sign.
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0: During the Second World War, one of the most unusual engineering projects connected with the Isle of Wight was hidden beneath the sea. Its name was Pluto, short for Pipeline Under the Ocean. The idea was ambitious. Send fuel from Britain to Allied forces in continental Europe through pipelines laid under the water. Supplying vehicles and equipment after the Normandy landings was a huge logistical challenge, and engineers searched for ways to move fuel efficiently. The island played an important part in the project. Pipelines were laid from the area around Shanklin towards the French coast, while another system operated from the Kent coast. The work involved experimental materials, specialist equipment, and extraordinary efforts to keep supplies moving. Pluto has sometimes been surrounded by grand claims about its wartime impact. Historians have pointed out that its contribution was more limited and complicated than popular accounts occasionally suggest. Even so, the engineering achievement remains remarkable. Imagine the challenge of building a fuel supply system that had to cross the seabed during a war. Then imagine doing it with 1940s technology. The next time you look out across the channel, remember that some of its most extraordinary wartime stories happened well below the waves.
1: Hello, Mum. Enjoying your holiday on the Isle of Wight?
2: Oh, lovely, dear. I'm taking your father to Osborne House. Queen Victoria

0: Oria used to live there, you know.
1: Oh, how lovely! 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
1: Oh, Mum!
0: And I've found tickets on the Tourist Radio website. They've got Portsmouth Historic Dockyard and the Spinnaker Tower too, for when we head back to the mainland.
1: Brilliant! 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
0: Exactly. I'm taking him up the Spinnaker Tower.
1: But Dad's terrified of heights!
0: I know, dear. I'm hoping he'll be speechless for once.
1: Oh, Mum!
0: And if that doesn't work, there's always the battleships.
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0: Now, do you think they'll let me fire one of the cannons?
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3: 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Today starts grey and damp, with some light drizzle around this early morning and temperatures holding at about 18 degrees Celsius. The breeze is moderate and southwesterly, around 14 miles per hour, with some stronger gusts through the morning. By mid-morning, it turns overcast, and the air feels mild and a little muggy. This afternoon brings the best of the day. Skies clear up, and there is a fair chance of a shower around lunchtime, so keep a light jacket handy. Temperatures reach about 19 degrees by early afternoon. The wind stays brisk from the west, so coastal walks will feel fresh. This evening, it becomes mainly clear and cooler, dropping to around 15 degrees, and the wind eases to a gentle breeze. Rain is unlikely after dark. Tomorrow, Wednesday, is a dry and overcast day, with temperatures around 18 degrees and a light southwesterly breeze. It is a good day for a stroll or a bike ride, with little chance of rain. On Thursday, expect more cloud again, with highs of around 18 degrees. The breeze picks up a little from the southwest, and there is a small chance of showers, so an indoor museum or a cozy cafe could be a nice option. At Ryde, the next tide is a turn at 7 minutes past 11 this morning, not yet marked high or low. Then high tide at 2 minutes past 1 this afternoon, followed by low tide at 27 minutes past 7 this evening. Good morning. Before the roads get busy and the beaches fill up, there's something rather special about the island at this hour. If you're planning a day out, keep us on. 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The island has plenty to offer before lunchtime. We've got local information, ideas for places to explore, and travel updates to help you make the most of your day.
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6: In Shanklin, you can have a classic seaside day and a walk through a wooded ravine without traveling very far at all. The town is known for its sandy beach, traditional seafront, and charming old village, where thatched buildings add to the holiday atmosphere. Between the higher ground and the shore lies Shanklin's famous wooded gorge, shaped over time by flowing water. The gorge has attracted visitors for generations, offering a different world from the open beach. Trees, rock faces, and the sound of running water create a sheltered setting, while paths and steps connect different levels of the landscape. Access arrangements and opening times can change, so it is worth checking before a visit. Shanklin's railway connection also makes it convenient for visitors exploring the island without a car. A morning on the beach can easily become an afternoon among older streets and leafy corners. There is something pleasing about a town that offers both buckets and spades and a little woodland adventure. Just remember that sand is much easier to shake out of your shoes than a whole afternoon's worth of photographs.
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0: The Isle of Wight has welcomed ships for centuries. Not all of them reached their destination. The waters around the island include busy shipping channels, exposed stretches of coast, and shifting weather. Before modern navigation equipment, sailors relied on charts, experience, landmarks, and the warning lights of lighthouses. Even then, mistakes and sudden changes in conditions could be disastrous. Wrecks are part of the island's maritime story. Some vessels were lost in storms. Others came to grief on hazards close to shore. Each wreck belonged to people with plans and destinations, whether they were carrying goods, travelling as passengers, or serving at sea. Lighthouses and lifeboat services developed partly in response to these dangers. Today, maritime archaeology and historical records help piece together what happened to ships that vanished from everyday view. It is tempting to imagine every wreck as a treasure chest waiting to be opened. The reality is often more interesting. Cargo lists, ship designs, and personal belongings can reveal how people lived and worked. The sea may cover a shipwreck, but it rarely erases the story completely.
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0: At the moment, the Whitelink car ferries between Portsmouth and Fishbourne and between Lymington and Yarmouth. Each have one sailing shown as not running in the coming hours. Travellers on both routes should allow extra time and check in early. The Fastcat passenger service between Portsmouth Harbour and Ryde Pier is running on time, with sailings continuing as normal. At the moment, both Red Funnel services are running normally, with the car ferry between Southampton and East Cowes and the Red Jet passenger service between Southampton and West Cowes operating to their usual timetables. Please note that a temporary road closure in East Cowes is causing a diversion until the 27th of October, so if you are taking the car ferry, allow a little extra time to arrive for check-in. Hover Travel hovercraft services between Southsea and Ryde are currently operating on time, so there are no delays to report at the moment. Expect a fairly breezy day on the water across the Isle of Wight. The wind is coming from the south and southwest, strong enough to ruffle the sea into moderate waves, so a ferry crossing may be a little lively. Visibility stays good, though showers are likely later, so take a waterproof. Here's your latest road and traffic update.
2: Currently, the biggest delay is on the A27, with queuing traffic between Tichborne Way and Delmy Roundabout around 17 minutes. Allow extra time for the mainland roads leading to the Portsmouth ferries. Also currently, on the A27 between Swanwickshaw Road and Providence Hill and Portsmouth Road, there is stationary traffic and roadworks, with a delay of around 12 minutes. On the M27, between the A3024 and Junction 3, there is slow traffic, with a delay of around 12 minutes. Drivers heading to Southampton and Lymington should also expect queues on the M27 and the M3 near Junction 8. Please note these are mainland roads, not roads on the Isle of Wight. Leave plenty of time before your sailing.
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0: Today feels fresh and breezy, with a mix of sunshine and cloud, and the rain chance does climb as the afternoon goes on, so there's a good choice of plans. If you fancy some fresh air, the cliff path near Freshwater Bay gives you wide sea views and a proper autumn stroll, while the sandy beach at Sandown is lovely for a bracing wander. When the clouds thicken, Newport has plenty of shops, galleries and cafes to keep you cosy, and Ventnor's sheltered streets are a good place to warm up with a hot drink.
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0: Not every memorable island village sits beside the sea. Shorewell makes a very good case for heading inland. Set among the countryside in the southwest of the Isle of Wight, the village is known for its traditional cottages, leafy surroundings and historic church. It feels quite different from the busier seaside towns, with winding lanes and a pace that encourages a slower look. The parish church of St Peter has a long history, and the village landscape reflects generations of rural life. Farming shaped much of this part of the island, leaving a pattern of fields, old buildings and small settlements that can still be appreciated today. Shorewell is a place to enjoy respectfully. Its lanes are working roads, and many of its most attractive buildings are people's homes, not visitor attractions. If you enjoy discovering places without a pier, an arcade, or a row of souvenir shops, Shorewell may be just the thing. It offers the sort of quiet charm that does not need to shout to be noticed.
2: Let's look ahead to what's happening across the Isle of Wight over the coming days. I'm searching for events now, so let me check what's on.
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0: Imagine standing on a cliff above the sea and discovering that the landscape once held guns built to defend the approaches to a major naval base. The western end of the Isle of Wight has a long military history. Around the Needles, coastal defences were developed as technology changed and concerns about attack evolved. Fortifications here helped protect the waters leading towards Portsmouth, an important centre for the Royal Navy. Heavy coastal artillery could be enormous. The guns needed substantial foundations, trained crews, and systems for handling ammunition. They were designed for a world in which warships might threaten the coast from the sea. The surviving military structures around the Needles tell a story of changing technology. Some defences became outdated as weapons and tactics advanced, and former military sites eventually took on new uses. When visiting historic fortifications, follow marked paths and keep clear of restricted areas. The dramatic cliff edges deserve particular respect. Those great guns were built to command the horizon. Today, the most impressive thing firing across it is often the sunset.
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2: 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Today starts grey and damp with some light drizzle around this early morning and temperatures holding at about 18 degrees Celsius. The breeze is moderate and southwesterly, around 14 miles per hour, with some stronger gusts through the morning. By mid-morning, it turns overcast and the air feels mild and a little muggy. This afternoon brings the best of the day. Skies clear up and there is a fair chance of a shower around lunchtime, so keep a light jacket handy. Temperatures reach about 19 degrees by early afternoon. The wind stays brisk from the west, so coastal walks will feel fresh. This evening, it becomes mainly clear and cooler, dropping to around 15 degrees, and the wind eases to a gentle breeze. Rain is unlikely after dark. Tomorrow, Wednesday, is a dry and overcast day, with temperatures around 18 degrees and a light southwesterly breeze. It is a good day for a stroll or a bike ride, with little chance of rain. On Thursday, expect more cloud again, with highs of around 18 degrees. The breeze picks up a little from the southwest, and there is a small chance of showers, so an indoor museum or a cozy cafe could be a nice option. At Ryde, the next tide is a turn at 7 minutes past 11 this morning, not yet marked high or low. Then high tide at 2 minutes past 1 this afternoon, followed by low tide at 27 minutes past 7 this evening.
3: Hello, Margaret, darling. 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
2: 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Whatever the plan, Isle of Wight Tourist Radio is here with local stories and useful information. From the beaches around Sandown to the countryside near God's Hill, there are very different ways to spend a day here. We might just give you your next idea. Keep listening for weather and ferry travel updates as the day gets going.
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11: In an emergency at the coast, call 999 and ask for the Coast Guard. 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
0: A boat approaches a quiet stretch of coast after dark. There is no cheerful announcement, no queue for tickets, and certainly no customs officer invited to meet it. Smuggling was part of coastal life in Britain for centuries, especially when taxes made goods such as spirits, tobacco, and tea expensive. The Isle of Wight, with its bays, coves, and links to the mainland, features in many stories of illicit cargo and secret landings. It is easy to turn every smuggler into a romantic hero, but the real trade could involve intimidation, danger, and organised crime. Some tales have grown in the telling, and a mysterious tunnel or hidden cellar is not automatically proof that smugglers used it. What is certain is that customs officers and smugglers were locked in a long contest along Britain's shores. The authorities wanted to collect duties. Smugglers wanted to avoid them. Local knowledge, tides, and darkness could all make a difference. Today, the island's coastal paths and old villages invite visitors to imagine that world, while remembering that legend and documented history are not always the same thing. The smugglers hoped nobody would notice their cargo. Centuries later, people are still talking about it.
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1: At the moment, the Whitelink car ferries between Portsmouth and Fishbourne and between Lymington and Yarmouth. Each have one sailing shown as not running in the coming hours. Travellers on both routes should allow extra time and check in early. The Fastcat passenger service between Portsmouth Harbour and Ryde Pier is running on time, with sailings continuing as normal. At the moment, both Red Funnel services are running normally, with the car ferry between Southampton and East Cowes and the Red Jet passenger service between Southampton and West Cowes operating to their usual timetables. Please note that a temporary road closure in East Cowes is causing a diversion until the 27th of October, so if you are taking the car ferry, allow a little extra time to arrive for check-in. Hover Travel hovercraft services between Southsea and Ryde are currently operating on time, so there are no delays to report at the moment. Expect a fairly breezy day on the water across the Isle of Wight. The wind is coming from the south and southwest, strong enough to ruffle the sea into moderate waves, so a ferry crossing may be a little lively. Visibility stays good, though showers are likely later, so take a waterproof. Here's your latest road and traffic update.
2: Currently, the biggest delay is on the A27, with queuing traffic between Tichborne Way and Delmy Roundabout around 17 minutes. Allow extra time for the mainland roads leading to the Portsmouth ferries. Also currently, on the A27 between Swanwickshaw Road and Providence Hill and Portsmouth Road, there is stationary traffic and roadworks, with a delay of around 12 minutes. On the M27, between the A3024 and Junction 3, there is slow traffic, with a delay of around 12 minutes. Drivers heading to Southampton and Lymington should also expect queues on the M27 and the M3 near Junction 8. Please note these are mainland roads, not roads on the Isle of Wight. Leave plenty of time before your sailing.
1: Imagine looking across the Solent and spotting a castle standing in the water. Not on an island, not at the end of a pier, just sitting there, surrounded by sea. These are the Solent Sea Forts, built during the 19th century when Britain worried about a possible attack from France. The government wanted stronger defences for Portsmouth, home to an important naval base. So engineers set about constructing enormous circular forts on the seabed. It was an extraordinary undertaking. Workers had to contend with tides, shifting conditions, and the challenge of transporting heavy stone and iron out to sea. By the time the forts were completed, the military threat that had inspired them had changed. They became part of a much larger network of coastal defences, often associated with Lord Palmerston, the Prime Minister who supported their construction. Their thick walls and commanding positions were intended to make any approaching warship think twice. Today, the forts are among the Solent's most recognisable sites. Their later lives have included uses far removed from their original military purpose. They were built to keep unwanted visitors out. More than a century later, people look at them and wonder what it would be like to get in.
2: Good morning to everyone already on the move. Perhaps you're opening a shop, preparing breakfast for guests, or heading to your first job of the day. Thank you for keeping us company. We know visitors often see the holiday side of the island, but it's the people who live and work here who make everything happen. Here's to a good start for everyone. This is Isle of Wight Tourist Radio, broadcasting on DAB across the island.
1: If somebody on the Isle of Wight tells you they will see you somewhen, do not rush to check your diary. Somewhen is a wonderfully useful local expression. It means at some unspecified time. Not quite today, not necessarily tomorrow, and certainly not a promise to be there at 3:15. It belongs to the sort of everyday language that can make a place feel different from anywhere else. Local expressions survive because they do a job. Somewhen allows a conversation to stay friendly without pretending that every plan needs an appointment. Island speech has been shaped by generations of farming, fishing, trade, and contact with the mainland. Like dialects everywhere, it has changed over time. Some older expressions have faded, while others are still familiar in conversation. And somewhen has a close relative, somewhere. One leaves the place open, the other leaves the time open. Simple, really. So if an islander says, "I'll pop round somewhen," there is no need to put the kettle on just yet. You will probably see them again. The only mystery is when.

0: Long before car ferries and modern terminals, Southampton was already looking out towards the sea. Its sheltered position made it an important port, with connections reaching far beyond the south coast. In medieval times, ships carried wool, wine, and other goods through the town. Later, ocean liners helped turn Southampton into a name recognised around the world. For people travelling to the Isle of Wight, Southampton is one of the mainland gateways. The crossing to East Cowes links a busy city with an island that often seems to move at a gentler pace. There is plenty of history behind the modern waterfront. Southampton's old town walls still survive in places, and the city has long been associated with journeys that began with excitement, uncertainty, and the promise of somewhere new. The Titanic sailed from Southampton in 1912. Its story is remembered especially strongly here because so many crew members came from the town and surrounding area. Today's passengers are making a much shorter journey. No ocean crossing, no months away from home, just a ferry ride across familiar waters. Yet that little moment of leaving the mainland behind still feels like the start of an adventure.
1: Good morning. A quiet coastal walk, a coffee with a view, or simply a few minutes before the day begins. However you're spending this hour, welcome to Isle of Wight Tourist Radio. And if you're making plans, listen out for ideas from across the island, from historic Carisbrook to the colourful sands of Alum Bay. You'll find us on DAB across the island or online at touristradio.co.uk.
0: At the southern tip of the Isle of Wight stands a lighthouse with a very practical job, warning ships away from a dangerous coastline. St Catherine's Lighthouse first shone in the 19th century, at a time when shipping depended on powerful lights, careful navigation, and a great deal of human attention. The surrounding waters could be treacherous, particularly in poor visibility. The lighthouse has an unusual appearance because its tower was reduced in height after problems with mist and low cloud. A light is not much help if passing sailors cannot see it, and higher does not always mean better. The area has a much older connection with warning mariners. On nearby St Catherine's Down stands the medieval lighthouse often called the Pepper Pot, a small stone tower associated with a chapel and a beacon. Together, the two structures show how people have tried to make this stretch of coast safer across many centuries. Technology changed from fire and candlelight to modern lamps and automated systems, but the purpose stayed remarkably similar. A lighthouse cannot calm the sea. It can only make sure a ship knows where the trouble begins.
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1: 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Today starts grey and damp with some light drizzle around this early morning and temperatures holding at about 18 degrees Celsius. The breeze is moderate and southwesterly, around 14 miles per hour, with some stronger gusts through the morning. By mid-morning, it turns overcast and the air feels mild and a little muggy. This afternoon brings the best of the day. Skies clear up and there is a fair chance of a shower around lunchtime, so keep a light jacket handy. Temperatures reach about 19 degrees by early afternoon. The wind stays brisk from the west, so coastal walks will feel fresh. This evening, it becomes mainly clear and cooler, dropping to around 15 degrees, and the wind eases to a gentle breeze. Rain is unlikely after dark. Tomorrow, Wednesday, is a dry and overcast day, with temperatures around 18 degrees and a light southwesterly breeze. It is a good day for a stroll or a bike ride, with little chance of rain. On Thursday, expect more cloud again, with highs of around 18 degrees. The breeze picks up a little from the southwest, and there is a small chance of showers, so an indoor museum or a cozy cafe could be a nice option. At Ryde, the next tide is a turn at 7 minutes past 11 this morning, not yet marked high or low. Then high tide at 2 minutes past 1 this afternoon, followed by low tide at 27 minutes past 7 this evening.
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4: 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I'm taking your father to Osborne House. Queen Victoria used to live there, you know.
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0: Let's look ahead to what's happening across the Isle of Wight over the coming days. I'm searching for events now, so let me check what's on.
1: It's a dog walk. I do it every day at home. I don't need to plan it. Check the tide. Check my phone. Why do I need to take my...
2: Hey, boy!
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7: 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Okay.
8: In an emergency at the coast, call 999 and ask for the Coast Guard. And please, respect the water.
9: What do a village green, a ruined church tower, and a wide view over the water have in common? In St Helens, they are all part of the story. This village in the northeast of the Isle of Wight has a particularly memorable landmark near the shore, the remains of the old church at St Helens Duver. Coastal changes left the original building vulnerable, and the surviving tower became a familiar feature of the landscape. The village itself sits a little inland, gathered around one of the island's attractive greens. It has long been connected with farming, the sea, and the communities around Bembridge Harbour. Nearby, the Duver is an area of dunes and coastal grassland. It is a place for watching the changing light on the water, listening to birds, and seeing how the shoreline shifts with the tide. St Helens is not a place that needs to shout for attention. Its history is written in a tower, its geography in the sand, and its character in the open green at its centre. Sometimes, a village tells its story without needing very many words.
0: Good morning! Visiting the island and wondering what to do today? Keep listening. We share local history, places to explore, and ideas for making your stay memorable. Maybe today's the day to explore the Western Cliffs, visit a museum, or wander through one of the island's villages. There's no need to fit everything into one trip. And if you're travelling by ferry, listen out for our travel information throughout the day.
9: There is a small church at St Lawrence with a rather big claim to fame. The old parish church was once celebrated as one of the smallest in England. It was later enlarged, but its compact proportions still make it an unusual stop for anyone interested in island history. St Lawrence lies on the southern side of the Isle of Wight, where steep slopes descend towards the sea. The landscape feels quite different from the broad beaches and busy promenades found elsewhere on the island. In the 19th century, this sheltered coastal area attracted visitors who appreciated its scenery and relatively mild conditions. Houses and gardens appeared among the wooded slopes, adding another layer to the area's character. The undercliff, as this part of the coast is known, was shaped by ancient landslips. That geological history helps explain its terraces, cliffs, and dramatic changes in level. There is something appealing about a place where the landscape is grand, but one of the best-known buildings is tiny. St Lawrence proves that a landmark does not have to be large to make a lasting impression.
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9: At the moment, the Whitelink car ferries between Portsmouth and Fishbourne and between Lymington and Yarmouth. Each have one sailing shown as not running in the coming hours. Travellers on both routes should allow extra time and check in early. The Fastcat passenger service between Portsmouth Harbour and Ryde Pier has one sailing shown as not running in the next few hours, though the next sailing from Ryde Pier to Portsmouth Harbour is on time. Red Funnel's car ferry between Southampton and East Cowes and its Red Jet passenger service between Southampton and West Cowes are both running normally at the moment. A temporary road diversion near the East Cowes terminal is in place until the 27th of October, so vehicle travellers may face some delays at busier times and should allow extra time to arrive for check-in. Hover Travel hovercraft services between Southsea and Ryde are currently operating with a delay. Please allow extra time for your crossing and check the live timetable for the latest departures before you set off. Expect a fairly breezy day on the water across the Isle of Wight. The wind is coming from the south and southwest, strong enough to ruffle the sea into moderate waves, so a ferry crossing may be a little lively. Visibility stays good, though showers are likely later, so take a waterproof. Here's your latest road and traffic update.
0: Currently, the biggest delay is on the A3, with queuing traffic between the A3M and Burriton around 25 minutes. The A27 is also slow between Moorhill Road and Stoneham Way, with delays of around 20 minutes. On the M27 eastbound, a lane is closed between junctions 9 and 11, and queuing extends from junction 9 towards the M275, with delays of around 20 minutes. Those heading to the ferries at Portsmouth or Southampton should allow extra time this morning. Anyone travelling to Lymington should also leave a little earlier than usual.
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9: Today feels fresh and breezy, with a mix of sunshine and cloud, and the rain chance does climb as the afternoon goes on, so there's a good choice of plans. If you fancy some fresh air, the cliff path near Freshwater Bay gives you wide sea views and a proper autumn stroll, while the sandy beach at Sandown is lovely for a bracing wander. When the clouds thicken, Newport has plenty of shops, galleries and cafes to keep you cosy, and Ventnor's sheltered streets are a good place to warm up with a hot drink.
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0: How many stars can you see when the streetlights disappear? On a clear night, away from the brightest towns, the Isle of Wight can offer a wonderful view of the sky. The darker the surroundings, the more detail begins to appear. Stars that were invisible a few minutes earlier gradually emerge as your eyes adjust. The bright band of the Milky Way can sometimes be seen from darker locations when conditions are right. That pale glow is not a cloud. It is the combined light of countless distant stars in our own galaxy. You do not need expensive equipment to begin. A warm coat, a safe place to stand, and a little patience are enough. Give your eyes time to settle into the darkness and avoid looking at a bright phone screen. The moon is another good starting point. Its craters and changing shape can be fascinating even through simple binoculars, used carefully and never towards the sun. Cloud cover and moonlight affect what is visible, so no two evenings are quite the same. And perhaps the nicest part of looking up is this. The stars were there all along. It was the lights down here that were hiding them.
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2: 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Today starts grey and damp with some light drizzle around this early morning and temperatures holding at about 18 degrees Celsius. The breeze is moderate and southwesterly, around 14 miles per hour, with some stronger gusts through the morning. By mid-morning, it turns overcast and the air feels mild and a little muggy. This afternoon brings the best of the day. Skies clear up and there is a fair chance of a shower around lunchtime, so keep a light jacket handy. Temperatures reach about 19 degrees by early afternoon. The wind stays brisk from the west, so coastal walks will feel fresh. This evening, it becomes mainly clear and cooler, dropping to around 15 degrees, and the wind eases to a gentle breeze. Rain is unlikely after dark. Tomorrow, Wednesday, is a dry and overcast day, with temperatures around 18 degrees and a light southwesterly breeze. It is a good day for a stroll or a bike ride, with little chance of rain. On Thursday, expect more cloud again, with highs of around 18 degrees. The breeze picks up a little from the southwest, and there is a small chance of showers, so an indoor museum or a cozy cafe could be a nice option. At Ryde, the next tide is a turn at 7 minutes past 11 this morning, not yet marked high or low. Then high tide at 2 minutes past 1 this afternoon, followed by low tide at 27 minutes past 7 this evening. Good morning from Isle of Wight Tourist Radio. 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
0: A king, a castle, and a window. It sounds like the beginning of a joke, but it is part of one of the Isle of Wight's best-known royal stories. Charles I was held at Carisbrook Castle during the English Civil War. He was not content to remain a prisoner, and plans were made to help him escape. One famous attempt involved a window and a rope. According to the traditional account, Charles tried to squeeze through an opening, but discovered that it was too narrow for him. The escape failed before he could even leave the building. The story has been repeated for generations, although historians distinguish between the surviving evidence and the details added by later retellings. What is beyond doubt is that Charles remained in captivity, and that Carisbrook played a significant part in the final period of his life. The castle still invites visitors to imagine those anxious nights when every sound outside a room might have seemed like the beginning of freedom. Kings are usually remembered for grand entrances and impressive exits. At Carisbrook, one of the most famous exits was the one that never happened.
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0: Is the Isle of Wight really one of Britain's sunniest places? The island has long enjoyed a reputation for bright weather, especially along parts of its south coast. Its position off southern England helps give it a climate that often feels pleasantly different from the mainland. But sunshine claims need a little care. Weather records vary from year to year, and the title of Britain's sunniest place depends on which measurements and time periods are being compared. No location can promise blue skies every day. What the island can offer is an appealing combination of beaches, open downs, sheltered corners, and wide horizons. On a clear day, sunlight changes the colours of the cliffs and makes the sea look different from one hour to the next. And when the weather refuses to cooperate, there are still villages, museums, walks, and historic buildings to discover. Perhaps that is the best way to think about an island holiday. Hope for sunshine, pack something waterproof, and keep a second plan in your pocket. After all, a holiday can be memorable even when the clouds decide to come along.
1: Nothing like a good run at the coast, but I better head back. 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Okay, don't panic, float to live. Head back, breathe and relax.
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5: 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We share island history, ideas for days out, and useful information for people exploring the coast, towns, and countryside. Make the most of your time here. Wherever you're heading, there's always another island story just around the corner.
0: A sailing race can begin with a single question. Which boat is faster? At Cowes, that question grew into a tradition known around the world. The town's sheltered position beside the Solent made it a natural gathering place for sailing vessels, and organised racing developed during the 19th century. In 1826, the first Cowes Regatta, associated with the Royal Yacht Squadron, helped establish the event's place in sailing history. Over time, the races attracted competitors, spectators, and vessels of every description. Cowes Week eventually became one of the best-known sailing regattas in the world. Its appeal is not just the competition. There is the spectacle of sails moving across the water, the close attention paid to wind and tide, and the remarkable teamwork needed aboard each boat. Sailing may look graceful from the shore, but on the water it can involve rapid decisions and a great deal of hard work. A small change in the breeze can transform a comfortable lead into a tense contest. The sport has changed enormously since those early races, but the central challenge has not. Find the wind, handle the boat, and try to reach the finish before everyone else.
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0: At the moment, the Whitelink car ferries between Portsmouth and Fishbourne and between Lymington and Yarmouth. Each have one sailing shown as not running in the coming hours. Travellers on both routes should allow extra time and check in early. The Fastcat passenger service between Portsmouth Harbour and Ryde Pier has one sailing shown as not running in the next few hours, though the next sailing from Ryde Pier to Portsmouth Harbour is on time. Red Funnel's car ferry between Southampton and East Cowes and its Red Jet passenger service between Southampton and West Cowes are both running normally at the moment. A temporary road diversion near the East Cowes terminal is in place until the 27th of October, so vehicle travellers may face some delays at busier times and should allow extra time to arrive for check-in. Hover Travel hovercraft services between Southsea and Ryde are currently operating with a delay. Please allow extra time for your crossing and check the live timetable for the latest departures before you set off. Expect a fairly breezy day on the water across the Isle of Wight. The wind is coming from the south and southwest,

0: 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I'm searching for events now, so let me check what's on.
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0: When we cannot see where a noise began, our imagination is quick to supply an explanation. That is part of the appeal of traditional ghost stories. They turn familiar places into puzzles and invite listeners to decide what they believe. So, if you ever hear a voice in a quiet churchyard, there may be a perfectly ordinary reason. And if you say hello and something seems to answer, it might be worth checking whether anyone is standing just beyond the wall.
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0: You can discover a surprising amount about an island simply by walking around its edge. The Isle of Wight coastal path follows cliffs, fields, seaside towns, and quiet stretches of countryside. The scenery changes constantly. One moment there may be a broad beach below you. A little farther on, chalk cliffs or wooded slopes take over. Walking the coast is also a journey through history. Old forts and lookout points recall the need to defend the shoreline. Harbours show where people worked and traded. Seaside resorts tell a different story, shaped by generations of holidaymakers. The path is not a single flat promenade. Some sections are steep, and coastal erosion or landslips can mean diversions and closures. It is always sensible to check current access information and follow local signs before setting off. You do not have to tackle the whole circuit to enjoy it. A short section can reveal seabirds, changing tides, and views that are difficult to appreciate from a car. And perhaps that is the pleasure of a coastal walk. The destination matters, but the best part is often what you notice along the way.
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0: Imagine discovering that the ground beneath your feet once belonged to a world of enormous reptiles. The Isle of Wight is famous for dinosaur fossils, particularly from rocks laid down during the early Cretaceous period, more than 100 million years ago. At that time, this area was very different. A landscape of rivers, floodplains, and forests, rather than seaside towns and ferry terminals. Fossils found on the island include bones and footprints left by plant-eating and meat-eating dinosaurs. Some discoveries have helped scientists identify species that were previously unknown. The cliffs and beaches around places such as Compton Bay can reveal clues to that distant world, especially after natural erosion exposes fresh rock. But fossil hunting requires care. Cliffs can be unstable, tides can cut off access, and important finds should be reported to specialists. A fossil is more than an interesting stone. Its position and surrounding rock can tell researchers about the animal, the environment, and the moment it became buried. Millions of years have passed since dinosaurs walked here, yet sometimes the evidence turns up as a footprint in stone. It is hard to imagine a more impressive way of leaving your mark.
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2: Good morning and welcome to Isle of Wight Tourist Radio with your weather for the Isle of Wight. Today starts grey and damp, with some light drizzle around this early morning and temperatures holding at about 18 degrees Celsius. The breeze is moderate and southwesterly, around 14 miles per hour, with some stronger gusts through the morning. By mid-morning, it turns overcast and the air feels mild and a little muggy. This afternoon brings the best of the day. Skies clear up and there is a

0: fair chance of a shower around lunchtime, so keep a light jacket handy. Temperatures reach about 19 degrees by early afternoon. The wind stays brisk from the west, so coastal walks will feel fresh. This evening, it becomes mainly clear and cooler, dropping to around 15 degrees, and the wind eases to a gentle breeze. Rain is unlikely after dark. Tomorrow, Wednesday, is a dry and overcast day, with temperatures around 18 degrees and a light southwesterly breeze. It is a good day for a stroll or a bike ride, with little chance of rain. On Thursday, expect more cloud again, with highs of around 18 degrees. The breeze picks up a little from the southwest, and there is a small chance of showers, so an indoor museum or a cozy cafe could be a nice option. At Ryde, the next tide is a turn at 7 minutes past 11 this morning, not yet marked high or low. Then high tide at 2 minutes past 1 this afternoon, followed by low tide at 27 minutes past 7 this evening. Isle of Wight Tourist Radio. 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We're broadcasting on DAB across the Isle of Wight. 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
1: Picture a quiet clifftop path at dusk, with the sea far below and the last light fading from the horizon. It is exactly the kind of setting that gives rise to a ghost story. Across Britain, tales are told of mysterious women in pale or grey clothing who appear briefly near old houses, roads, or lonely stretches of coast. The Isle of Wight has its share of such folklore. In stories about a grey lady on a clifftop, the figure is usually glimpsed only for a moment. Then she seems to vanish, leaving the witness unsure what they actually saw. These are traditional tales, not verified reports of supernatural events. Mist, changing light, and distant movement can make familiar landscapes look strange, particularly when the weather turns and visibility drops. The stories survive because they combine a memorable image with a question that has no easy answer. Who was the figure? Why was she there? And did anyone really see her at all? A clifftop at twilight is atmospheric enough without a ghost. But once someone has told you the story, even an ordinary patch of drifting mist can seem to have somewhere very important to be.
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4: Hello, Margaret, darling. 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

0: Hello, Mum. Enjoying your holiday on the Isle of Wight?
1: Oh, lovely, dear. I'm taking your father to Osborne House. Queen Victoria used to live there, you know.
0: Oh, how lovely! He'll enjoy that.
1: Well, he thinks we're viewing a retirement home.
0: Oh, Mum!
1: And I've found tickets on the Tourist Radio website. They've got Portsmouth Historic Dockyard and the Spinnaker Tower too, for when we head back to the mainland.
0: Brilliant! You can make a whole day of it!
1: Exactly!

space exploration. More than you might expect. During the 20th century, the island played a role in Britain's work on rockets and aerospace technology. At the Needles, the former military site at Highdown became associated with testing engines for the Black Knight and Black Arrow rocket programs. These were serious engineering projects. Rocket engines had to be tested under carefully controlled conditions, and the work demanded specialist knowledge, precision, and a willingness to solve problems that had never been faced before. The Black Arrow program went on to place a British satellite, Prospero, into orbit in 1971. The launch itself took place in Australia, but development and testing involved people and facilities in Britain, including work on the Isle of Wight. Today, the remains of the testing infrastructure are a reminder that this familiar holiday destination was once connected to the extraordinary ambition of reaching space.

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2: At the moment, the Whitelink car ferries between Portsmouth and Fishbourne and between Lymington and Yarmouth. Each have one sailing shown as not running in the coming hours. Travellers on both routes should allow extra time and check in early. The Fastcat passenger service between Portsmouth Harbour and Ryde Pier has one sailing shown as not running in the next few hours, though the next sailing from Ryde Pier to Portsmouth Harbour is on time. Red Funnel's car ferry between Southampton and East Cowes and its Red Jet passenger service between Southampton and West Cowes are both running normally at the moment. A temporary road diversion near the East Cowes terminal is in place until the 27th of October, so vehicle travellers may face some delays at busier times and should allow extra time to arrive for check-in. Hover Travel hovercraft services between Southsea and Ryde are currently operating with a delay. Please allow extra time for your crossing and check the live timetable for the latest departures before you set off. Expect a fairly breezy day on the water across the Isle of Wight. The wind is coming from the south and southwest, strong enough to ruffle the sea into moderate waves, so a ferry crossing may be a little lively. Visibility stays good, though showers are likely later, so take a waterproof. Here's your latest road and traffic update.
0: Right now, the Isle of Wight Tourist Radio team is bringing you some suggestions for your day. But first, a quick word on the travel situation for anyone driving to or from the ferries. Currently, the biggest delay is on the A3024, where queuing traffic between Bitton Road East and Britannia Road is adding around 20 minutes. On the M27, lane closures between junctions 9 and 11 are causing narrow lanes, and queuing traffic between the A3024 and the A335 is adding around 10 minutes. Anyone heading to the Southampton ferries should allow extra time. On the A33, delays of around 10 minutes are building near Highfield Avenue. Now, with the weather looking fairly mild and a little grey, the Isle of Wight is ideal for a stroll along the cliff paths, a visit to a seaside town with a cosy cafe, or a browse through one of the island's museums.
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2: Today feels fresh and breezy with a mix of sunshine and cloud, and the rain chance does climb as the afternoon goes on, so there's a good choice of plans. If you fancy some fresh air, the cliff path near Freshwater Bay gives you wide sea views and a proper autumn stroll, while the sandy beach at Sandown is lovely for a bracing wander. When the clouds thicken, Newport has plenty of shops, galleries and cafes to keep you cosy, and Ventnor's sheltered streets are a good place to warm up with a hot drink.

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1: Can an entire island belong to one person? For much of its history, the Isle of Wight was governed through a system of lords and powerful landholders. In medieval times, control of the island could be granted, inherited, or transferred, although the rights involved were not the same as owning every field, house, and shoreline in the modern sense. One of the best-known figures in this story is Isabella de Fortibus, a wealthy noblewoman who held the lordship of the Isle of Wight during the 13th century. As her life drew to a close in 1293, the island's future became a matter of royal interest. Its lordship passed into the hands of King Edward I, bringing a significant

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0: High above the western side of the island stand two stones that have puzzled generations of walkers. One is tall and upright. The other lies nearby, as though it has decided to rest. These are the Longstone monuments near Mottistone. They are associated with a prehistoric burial site, part of a landscape used by people thousands of years before written records began. The taller stone is often described as a standing stone, but the site has changed over time. Archaeologists have investigated the area, looking for evidence of the ancient communities who lived and buried their dead here. What we see today is only a fragment of a much older story. Naturally, the stones have collected legends. One tale links them to a contest between the devil and St. Catherine, with stones hurled across the island. It makes a wonderfully dramatic explanation, though it belongs firmly to folklore rather than archaeology. There is something striking about finding such ancient objects in an open landscape. The fields, paths, and surrounding villages have changed repeatedly, while these great pieces of stone still mark the hillside. They cannot tell us exactly what the people who placed them were thinking, but they do tell us that this part of the island mattered to people long before it had the names we use today.
1: 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It's useful for planning a return visit or discovering somewhere entirely new. 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
0: A famous Tudor warship lies at the centre of a story that reaches all the way to the waters off the Isle of Wight. The Mary Rose was one of Henry VIII's warships. In July 1545, she sailed out as an English fleet faced a French force in the Solent. During the action, the ship sank near Portsmouth with a devastating loss of life. Exactly why she went down remains a subject of historical discussion. Theories include how the ship handled, the conditions, and the position of her open gun ports. What is certain is that a major vessel disappeared beneath the water in front of those watching from shore. For centuries, the wreck lay in the seabed. Then, in 1982, the surviving hull was raised in an extraordinary operation watched by millions. Thousands of objects recovered from the site have helped historians understand life aboard a Tudor ship. Tools, shoes, cooking equipment, and personal possessions reveal something that royal portraits cannot: the everyday world of the sailors themselves. Today, the Mary Rose is displayed in Portsmouth, just across the Solent. Her story is not simply about a king or a naval battle. It is about the people who worked, ate, and lived aboard a wooden ship nearly 500 years ago.

0: if I'm going out on my new paddleboard, the last thing I'm taking is my phone, right? Buoyancy aid, fine. But mobile? My whole life's on that phone. Why would I risk losing it in the... Coast Guard! Help!
1: Okay, help's on its way.
2: Grab my hand!
0: Phone. In a waterproof pouch. It's the first thing I pack now.
3: In an emergency at the coast, call 999 and ask for the Coast Guard. And please, respect the water.
4: There is a stretch of road on the Isle of Wight where the landscape seems determined to steal your attention. The military road follows part of the island's dramatic southwestern coastline, with open views towards the English Channel. Its name is a clue to its origins. Sections were developed to help move troops and equipment between coastal defences at a time when invasion was a serious concern. Today, the journey is remembered more for its scenery than for soldiers. There are sweeping downs, fields that

0: run towards the cliffs, and glimpses of beaches far below. But this is also a coastline in motion. Wind, rain, and the sea gradually reshape the cliffs. Coastal erosion has affected sections of the road and remains an important consideration for those responsible for maintaining it. That changing landscape is part of what makes the drive so memorable. The view may look timeless, yet the ground beneath it is constantly being altered by natural forces. If you travel this way, the sensible approach is to enjoy the scenery from designated stopping places, rather than trying to take it all in from behind the wheel. It is a road with a military name, a remarkable coastal setting, and a reminder that the island's edges never truly stand still.
1: 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Have a look at the collection when you get a chance. 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
0: Out in the water east of the Isle of Wight stands a structure that looks rather like a building which has wandered out to sea. The Nab Tower began life during the First World War. It was part of an ambitious plan to build large defensive towers in the English Channel, intended to help protect shipping from enemy attack. The wider scheme was never completed as originally imagined. After the war, one of the towers found a new purpose. It was moved into position near the Nab Shoal and became a navigational landmark. For ships approaching the Solent, that mattered. Shallow areas and busy sea traffic made clear navigation especially important. The tower helped mark a hazardous part of the approach, and its unusual outline became familiar to generations of seafarers. Over the years, the structure has been altered and modernized. Its appearance today is different from the original wartime design, but its extraordinary backstory remains. It is easy to imagine a lighthouse being built where it stands. What is rather harder to imagine is a giant concrete tower being created for one military purpose, then moved and adapted for another. Next time you spot the Nab Tower on the horizon, remember that you are looking at a piece of unfinished wartime ambition that found a surprisingly useful second career.
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0: At the moment, the Whitelink car ferries between Portsmouth and Fishbourne and between Lymington and Yarmouth. Each have one sailing shown as not running in the coming hours. Travellers on both routes should allow extra time and check in early. The Fastcat passenger service between Portsmouth Harbour and Ryde Pier has one sailing shown as not running in the next few hours, though the next sailing from Ryde Pier to Portsmouth Harbour is on time. Red Funnel's car ferry between Southampton and East Cowes and its Red Jet passenger service between Southampton and West Cowes are both running normally at the moment. A temporary road diversion near the East Cowes terminal is in place until the 27th of October, so vehicle travellers may face some delays at busier times and should allow extra time to arrive for check-in. Hover Travel hovercraft services between Southsea and Ryde are currently operating with a delay. Please allow extra time for your crossing and check the live timetable for the latest departures before you set off. Expect a fairly breezy day on the water across the Isle of Wight. The wind is coming from the south and southwest, strong enough to ruffle the sea into moderate waves, so a ferry crossing may be a little lively. Visibility stays good, though showers are likely later, so take a waterproof. Here's your latest road and traffic update.
1: 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But first, a quick word on the travel situation for anyone driving to or from the ferries. Currently, the biggest delay is on the A3024, where queuing traffic between Bitton Road East and Britannia Road is adding around 20 minutes. On the M27, lane closures between junctions 9 and 11 are causing narrow lanes, and queuing traffic between the A3024 and the A335 is adding around 10 minutes. anyone heading to the Southampton ferries should allow extra time. On the A33, delays of around 10 minutes are building near Highfield Avenue. Now, with the weather looking fairly mild and a little grey, the Isle of Wight is ideal for a stroll along the cliff paths, a visit to a seaside town with a cosy cafe, or a browse through one of the island's museums.
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0: Three great chalk stacks rise from the sea at the western tip of the Isle of Wight. They are called the Needles, although they are much broader than the name suggests. The name is linked to an earlier, thinner rock pinnacle that collapsed in the 18th century. The remaining stacks became one of the island's best-known sites. At the end of the rocks stands the Needles Lighthouse. Its position is spectacular, but it also serves a practical purpose. The western entrance to the Solent has strong tides, changing weather, and hazards that sailors need to navigate carefully. An earlier lighthouse stood higher on the cliffs. The present lighthouse, built on the outermost chalk stack, came into service in the 19th century. Its light helped vessels identify the dangerous waters around the headland. For visitors on land, the best-known views come from the western cliffs and nearby viewpoints. On a clear day, the contrast between white chalk, green headland, and deep blue water can be remarkable. The lighthouse is automated now, but imagine the life of its former keepers, surrounded by sea and exposed to the weather, with the mainland and island both visible in the distance. The Needles are a postcard image, certainly. Yet behind the view is a story of changing geology, challenging navigation, and generations of people trying to make a difficult stretch of water safer.
1: 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So if you're enjoying the station while you're on holiday, you don't have to lose touch when you get home. 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But here on the island, the easiest way to find us is on DAB radio.
0: In the 1970s, a curious story emerged from the Isle of Wight. It involved two children, a walk near Sandown, and a strange figure they said they encountered. According to the account, the children saw an unusual character with a colourful appearance and movements unlike anything they recognised. The figure was later nicknamed the Sandown Clown, although the description was not quite like an ordinary circus clown. The children said the encounter took place near a footbridge and a small building. Their story included odd gestures and puzzling conversation. One of the details most often repeated is the figure's curious introduction. "Hello, and I am all colours, Sam." The story became part of the island's collection of mysteries. Some people have treated it as a tale of an unexplained visitor. Others have suggested a misunderstanding, a prank, or a story that grew in the retelling. There is no reliable evidence establishing that anything supernatural happened, and the account should be understood as an unusual piece of local folklore. Perhaps that is why it has lasted. It has a memorable setting, a wonderfully peculiar character, and just enough unanswered questions to invite speculation. Whether Sam was a strange sighting, an imaginative story, or something else entirely, the Sandown Clown has certainly earned a place among the island's most unusual legends.
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1: 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Today starts grey and damp with some light drizzle around this early morning and temperatures holding at about 18 degrees Celsius. The breeze is moderate and southwesterly, around 14 miles per hour, with some stronger gusts through the morning. By mid-morning, it turns overcast and the air feels mild and a little muggy. This afternoon brings the best of the day. Skies clear up and there is a fair chance of a shower around lunchtime, so keep a light jacket handy. Temperatures reach about 19 degrees by early afternoon. The wind stays brisk from the west, so coastal walks will feel fresh. This evening, it becomes mainly clear and cooler, dropping to around 15 degrees, and the wind eases to a gentle breeze. Rain is unlikely after dark. Tomorrow, Wednesday, is a dry and overcast day, with temperatures around 18 degrees and a light southwesterly breeze. It is a good day for a stroll or a bike ride, with little chance of rain. On Thursday, expect more cloud again, with highs of around 18 degrees. The breeze picks up a little from the southwest, and there is a small chance of showers, so an indoor museum or a cosy cafe could be a nice option. At Ryde, the next tide is a turn at 7 minutes past 11 this morning, not yet marked high or low. Then high tide at 2 minutes past one this afternoon, followed by low tide at 27 minutes past seven this evening.
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0: The Isle of Wight's quiet coves have inspired plenty of stories about smugglers. Add a moonlit shore and a mysterious whisper, and you have all the ingredients for a ghost tale. In the days when imported goods could attract heavy taxes, smugglers sometimes tried to bring cargo ashore without attracting the attention of customs officers. Coastal communities across Britain developed stories of hidden landings, secret signals, and hurried escapes. On the island, those real historical possibilities became mixed with folklore. One familiar kind of tale describes voices heard near an empty beach, as though unseen people are still arranging a midnight delivery. Of course, a whisper carried on the wind is not evidence of a ghost. The sound of waves, distant conversations, and rustling grasses can all play tricks on the ear, especially after dark. But the stories tell us something interesting about local imagination. A secluded beach becomes a stage. A shadow becomes a lookout. A faint noise becomes the signal for a boat that never appears. There is no need to believe in a haunting to enjoy the tale. It is a way of remembering that the coast once had a much more secretive side. And if you hear the sea murmuring after sunset, the most likely explanation is still the tide. Though that has never stopped a good story.
1: You're on the Isle of Wight, so make the most of it. Take the scenic way, explore somewhere new, or stop for a view you might otherwise miss. Perhaps take a look around Yarmouth, discover the coloured sands at Alum Bay, or find out why Carisbrook Castle is such an important part of island history. This is Isle of Wight Tourist Radio, your audio guide to the island, broadcasting on DAB across the Isle of Wight.
0: The Titanic never visited the Isle of Wight as a tourist attraction, of course, but the island has a genuine place in the story of the famous ocean liner. In April 1912, Titanic departed Southampton on her maiden voyage. As she headed towards the open sea, she passed through the Solent, with the Isle of Wight lying along the southern side of the waterway. For people watching from shore, she was an impressive new ship on what should have been the beginning of a routine Atlantic crossing. Few could have imagined how widely her name would be remembered. Days later, Titanic struck an iceberg in the North Atlantic and sank. More than 1,500 people lost their lives. The disaster led to important changes in maritime safety, including stronger expectations around lifeboat provision and international arrangements for distress communications. The island's connection is mainly geographical, but it offers a striking way to picture the ship before the tragedy. At the beginning of the voyage, Titanic was still in familiar coastal waters, passing places that remain busy with ferries and other vessels today. The story is often told through the sinking itself. Here, the focus is on the departure, an enormous liner setting out past the Isle of Wight, carrying passengers and crew who expected an ordinary journey across the Atlantic.
1: Coming up this Friday, there's a bit of Halloween fun at Key Arts in Newport, where Hocus Bingo starts at 7 o'clock in the evening. A spooky night of bingo for the whole family to enjoy. Then, over in Brading, the Barn is hosting Cobweb Cabaret, an early Halloween celebration with cabaret, burlesque and goth music, also on Friday. And on Saturday, there is an all-day falconry event in Newport, the perfect way to spend a crisp autumn day out on the Isle of Wight.
2: It's a dog walk. I do it every day at home. 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Why do I need to take my...
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0: The Isle of Wight has a particularly strong claim to a colourful piece of British history, one of the country's oldest carnival traditions. Ride Carnival traces its origins to 1888. The event developed during the Victorian period, when seaside towns were attracting holidaymakers and public celebrations were becoming an important part of summer life. Over time, carnival processions became a familiar sight in Ride. Costumes, decorated entries, music, and community groups brought people into the streets, turning an ordinary evening into a shared celebration. Carnival traditions evolve, and different places make their own claims about age and continuity. What makes Ride's history remarkable is the long association between the town and its summer processions. There is also something rather special about the effort behind the spectacle. A carnival does not simply appear. People spend months preparing costumes, organising entries, and helping the event run safely. For visitors, the result can look wonderfully spontaneous. Music approaching, bright colours rounding a corner, and crowds gathering to watch. But behind every procession are generations of local volunteers who have kept the tradition alive. Ride's carnival history is a reminder that some of the island's most memorable attractions are not buildings or landscapes. They are the celebrations that people choose to create together.
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0: At the moment, the Whitelink car ferries between Portsmouth and Fishbourne and between Lymington and Yarmouth. Each have one sailing shown as not running in the coming hours. Travellers on both routes should allow extra time and check in early. The Fastcat passenger service between Portsmouth Harbour and Ryde Pier is running on time in both directions at the moment. Red Funnel's car ferry between Southampton and East Cowes and its Red Jet passenger service between Southampton and West Cowes are both running as normal at the moment. Travellers should note that the Red Jet will follow a temporary Saturday timetable until Saturday the 17th of October, with a few sailings withdrawn while preventative work takes place at the Southampton berth, and that a diversion is in place near the East Cowes terminal until the 27th of October. So, allow extra time. Hover Travel hovercraft services between Southsea and Ryde are currently operating with a delay, so please allow a little extra time for your crossing to the Isle of Wight. Expect a fairly breezy day on the water across the Isle of Wight. The wind is coming from the south and southwest, strong enough to ruffle the sea into moderate waves, so a ferry crossing may be a little lively. Visibility stays good, though showers are likely later, so take a waterproof. Here's your latest road and traffic update.
2: Currently, the biggest delay on the mainland is on the A3024, where queuing traffic between Bitton Road East and Britannia Road is adding around 15 minutes. The M27 has a lane closed between junctions 9 and 11 because of roadworks, so expect slow progress there too. On the A27, traffic is queuing between Swanwick Shore Road and Portsmouth Road, with delays of around 15 minutes, and there are further queues on the A27 near Southampton Road. Anyone heading to the Portsmouth or Southampton ferries should allow extra time. For Lymington, the A37 near Grigg Lane is also slow, with around 5 minutes of delay. Make sure to leave a little earlier than usual if you are catching an evening sailing.
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4: 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I'm taking your father to Osborne House. 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
0: Today feels fresh and breezy, with a mix of sunshine and cloud. And the rain chance does climb as the afternoon goes on, so there's a good choice of plans. If you fancy some fresh air, the cliff path near Freshwater Bay gives you wide sea views and a proper autumn stroll, while the sandy beach at Sandown is lovely for a bracing wander. When the clouds thicken, Newport has plenty of shops, galleries and cafes to keep you cosy, and Ventnor's sheltered streets are a good place to warm up with a hot drink.
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2: Good morning and welcome to Isle of Wight Tourist Radio with your weather for the Isle of Wight. Today starts grey and damp with some light drizzle around this early morning and temperatures holding at about 18 degrees Celsius. The breeze is moderate and southwesterly, around 14 miles per hour, with some stronger gusts through the morning. By mid-morning, it turns overcast and the air feels mild and a little muggy. This afternoon brings the best of the day. Skies clear up and there is a fair chance of a shower around lunchtime, so keep a light jacket handy. Temperatures reach about 19 degrees by early afternoon. The wind stays brisk from the west, so coastal walks will feel fresh. This evening, it becomes mainly clear and cooler, dropping to around 15 degrees, and the wind eases to a gentle breeze. Rain is unlikely after dark. Tomorrow, Wednesday, is a dry and overcast day, with temperatures around 18 degrees and a light southwesterly breeze. It is a good day for a stroll or a bike ride, with little chance of rain. On Thursday, expect more cloud again, with highs of around 18 degrees. The breeze picks up a little from the southwest, and there is a small chance of showers, so an indoor museum or a cosy cafe could be a nice option. At Ryde, the next tide is a turn at 7 minutes past 11 this morning, not yet marked high or low. Then high tide at 2 minutes past 1 this afternoon, followed by low tide at 27 minutes past 7 this evening.
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2: You're on the island, so make the most of it. 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
0: On the southern coast of the Isle of Wight lies a landscape that seems to have slipped into a different world. The Undercliff is a distinctive area of terraces, wooded slopes, and sheltered pockets of land beneath the higher downs. Much of its character comes from landslides that occurred over very long periods, leaving a complicated pattern of ground between the cliffs and the sea. Its relatively sheltered conditions helped create a landscape that once appealed to Victorian visitors. Around Ventnor and nearby settlements, people valued the mild climate, dramatic scenery, and sense of being tucked away from the rest of the island. The area has a rich mixture of gardens, woodland, and coastal views. Yet the same geology that gives the Undercliff its character also makes it vulnerable to ground movement. That is why access and road conditions can change, and why it is sensible to follow current local guidance when exploring. The Undercliff is not simply a pretty stretch of coast. It is a landscape shaped by enormous natural forces, then adapted by people who built homes, gardens, and communities among the slopes. Stand at a safe viewpoint and look across the terraces, and you can see how closely the island's geology and human history are woven together.
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0: Hello, Margaret, darling. Is everything all right back home?
1: Mum! Your cat has eaten my houseplant!
0: Oh, dear. Is he all right?
1: The cat's fine, Mum. The plant's in intensive care.
0: Oh, sweetheart. And you've been so kind looking after him while we're on the Isle of Wight. We'll bring you back something lovely.
1: Oh, good. Another tea towel.
0: Well, actually, Harold.
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0: Brilliant. And they'll deliver straight to Margaret's house?
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4: Packing for the Isle of Wight? The secret is to prepare for more than one kind of weather, even if you are only visiting for a day. The island enjoys plenty of bright coastal days, but conditions can change quickly. A sunny morning on a sheltered beach may feel quite different from an afternoon on an exposed down or a breezy ferry crossing. Layers are a good starting point. A light jumper or fleece is useful when the temperature drops, while a waterproof jacket can save the day if a shower arrives unexpectedly. Comfortable shoes are worth bringing if you plan to explore towns, coastal paths, or countryside. Some walking areas can be uneven, and paths may become muddy after rain. Sun protection matters too. Even when the air feels cool, sunshine and time spent outdoors can catch visitors by surprise. A hat, sunglasses, and sunscreen are sensible additions in brighter weather. If you are travelling with children, an extra layer and a change of clothes can make a long day much easier. Before heading out, check the latest forecast and any relevant travel information, especially if your plans involve the coast. You do not need to pack for every season at once. Just give yourself a few options, and the island's changing skies are much less likely to interrupt the fun.
5: 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Try a quieter harbour. Stop in a local cafe, or ask somebody who lives here what they enjoy most. Sometimes the best recommendation isn't in a guidebook. Isle of Wight Tourist Radio is here on DAB to keep you company along the way.
4: The Isle of Wight once welcomed a visitor whose size made him famous around the world. Angus MacCaskill was a 19th century giant from Nova Scotia, known for his extraordinary height and strength. Accounts of his measurements vary, and stories about feats of strength have grown over time, so some of the most dramatic claims deserve caution. His fame took him far from home, including appearances in Britain. The island's connection comes through accounts of his visits during an era when remarkable performers and personalities drew large audiences. In Victorian times, people were fascinated by those described as giants. Public exhibitions could bring fame and income, but they also reflected attitudes towards physical difference that we would view more critically today. MacCaskill was more than a curiosity. He became a celebrated figure in his home community, where his story is still remembered. The phrase "world's biggest man" is often used in retellings, but such titles depend on how measurements were recorded and compared. What is beyond doubt is that his exceptional stature made him internationally known. It is an unusual link between the Isle of Wight and a man from across the Atlantic, and a reminder that Victorian seaside entertainment sometimes featured people whose reputations travelled far beyond their own shores.
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4: At the moment, the Whitelink car ferries between Portsmouth and Fishbourne and between Lymington and Yarmouth, each have one sailing shown as not running in the coming hours. Travellers on both routes should allow extra time and check in early. The Fastcat passenger service between Portsmouth Harbour and Ryde Pier is running on time in both directions at the moment. Red Funnel's car ferry between Southampton and East Cowes and its Red Jet passenger service between Southampton and West Cowes are both running as normal at the moment.

0: Coming up this Friday, there's a bit of Halloween fun at Key Arts in Newport, where Hocus Bingo starts at 7 o'clock in the evening. A spooky night of bingo for the whole family to enjoy. Then, over in Brading, the Barn is hosting Cobweb Cabaret, an early Halloween celebration with cabaret, burlesque and goth music, also on Friday. And on Saturday, there is an all-day falconry event in Newport, the perfect way to spend a crisp autumn day out on the Isle of Wight.
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0: Currently, the biggest delay on the mainland is on the A3024, where queuing traffic between Bitton Road East and Britannia Road is adding around 15 minutes. The M27 has a lane closed between junctions 9 and 11 because of roadworks, so expect slow progress there too. On the A27, traffic is queuing between Swanwick Shore Road and Portsmouth Road, with delays of around 15 minutes. And there are further queues on the A27 near Southampton Road. Anyone heading to the Portsmouth or Southampton ferries should allow extra time. For Lymington, the A37 near Grigg Lane is also slow, with around 5 minutes of delay. Make sure to leave a little earlier than usual if you are catching an evening sailing.
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1: Good morning and welcome to Isle of Wight Tourist Radio with your weather for the Isle of Wight. Today starts grey and damp, with some light drizzle around this early morning and temperatures holding at about 18 degrees Celsius. The breeze is moderate and southwesterly, around 14 miles per hour, with some stronger gusts through the morning. By mid-morning, it turns overcast and the air feels mild and a little muggy. This afternoon brings the best of the day. Skies clear up and there is a fair chance of a shower around lunchtime, so keep a light jacket handy. Temperatures reach about 19 degrees by early afternoon. The wind stays brisk from the west, so coastal walks will feel fresh. This evening, it becomes mainly clear and cooler, dropping to around 15 degrees, and the wind eases to a gentle breeze. Rain is unlikely after dark. Tomorrow, Wednesday, is a dry and overcast day, with temperatures around 18 degrees and a light southwesterly breeze. It is a good day for a stroll or a bike ride, with little chance of rain. On Thursday, expect more cloud again, with highs of around 18 degrees. The breeze picks up a little from the southwest, and there is a small chance of showers, so an indoor museum or a cozy cafe could be a nice option. At Ryde, the next tide is a turn at 7 minutes past 11 this morning, not yet marked high or low. Then high tide at 2 minutes past 1 this afternoon, followed by low tide at 27 minutes past 7 this evening.
2: Thorley is the sort of Isle of Wight village that rewards a slower look. Set in the western part of the island, close to Yarmouth, it sits among farmland and quiet lanes. It is not a place built around large attractions. Its appeal lies in the smaller details of a long-established rural community. The village has an old church history. The medieval church of St. Swithin once stood here, although the present parish church was built later, after the earlier building fell out of use. That change is a useful reminder that even peaceful-looking villages are not frozen in time. Buildings are replaced, paths shift, and communities adapt while keeping their names and local identity. The surrounding countryside is part of Thorley's character. Fields and hedgerows create the gentle scenery that makes this part of the island so different from the busier coastal resorts. For anyone interested in local history, the pleasure is often in noticing what remains: an old boundary, a churchyard, or a lane that seems to have served generations of residents. Thorley may be easy to pass by on the way to somewhere better known,

0: but its quieter story is a good example of the island's rural heritage.
1: You're on the island, so make the most of it. 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
0: At the western end of the Isle of Wight, Totland combines seaside views with a quieter residential character. Totland Bay faces towards the western Solent and the waters beyond. Its sheltered beach and sloping surroundings have long made it appealing to people who prefer a gentler pace than the busiest resorts. The area developed as a coastal destination during the 19th century, when improved transport helped more visitors discover the island. Villas and holiday accommodation became part of the local landscape. Today, Totland is a useful starting point for exploring the west of the island. The coast around here changes quickly, from beaches and wooded slopes to the open headland towards the Needles. It is worth remembering that beaches and coastal paths are shaped by weather and erosion. Conditions underfoot can vary, so checking local access information is always sensible. There is a lovely contrast between Totland's peaceful streets and the dramatic scenery just a short distance away. You can spend time by the water, then find yourself looking out across one of the island's most recognisable coastal landscapes. Totland does not need a grand entrance. Its charm comes from the way village life and seaside scenery sit comfortably alongside each other.
2: At the coast, one call could save lives.
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0: Ventnor is a seaside town with a setting unlike almost anywhere else on the Isle of Wight. Built into steep slopes on the island's southern coast, the town has terraces of houses, winding streets, and views out across the English Channel. It grew rapidly in the 19th century when its sheltered climate attracted visitors seeking fresh sea air. Victorian Ventnor developed hotels, villas, and public spaces, many of which helped shape the town's distinctive appearance. The steep hillside made building here an interesting challenge, but it also gave residents and visitors some remarkable views. Ventnor's beach sits below the town, reached by streets and paths that descend towards the shore. Nearby gardens benefit from the area's relatively mild conditions, although the coastal landscape remains subject to natural change. The town also has a lively creative identity, with arts and cultural events adding another layer to its story. One of the pleasures of Ventnor is how quickly the atmosphere changes as you move around. A busy street can give way to a quiet garden, and a narrow lane can suddenly reveal the sea. It is a place shaped by its hillside, its Victorian past, and the people who continue to make it their home.
1: You're on the Isle of Wight, so make the most of it. 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You can even take the station home with you. The island's got everything, from prehistoric fossils to royal history, coastal scenery, and lively seaside towns. You might be surprised by what you find next. 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
0: If you want to understand the Isle of Wight's landscape, spend a little time walking on the Downs. These broad chalk hills rise above fields, villages, and the coast, offering some of the island's most expansive views. On a clear day, you may see the Solent to one side and the English Channel to the other. The Downs are more than scenic high ground. Their chalk grassland can support a wide variety of wildflowers and insects, especially where the land is carefully managed. They also carry traces of earlier human activity, including ancient earthworks and burial mounds. Walking here can feel wonderfully open, but exposed hillsides require a little preparation. Take suitable footwear, carry water, and check the forecast before setting out. Wind and visibility can change, even when conditions below seem calm. Stay on permitted paths, respect grazing animals, and keep well away from cliff edges. The most memorable view is never worth taking an unnecessary risk. There is no need to hurry across the Downs. Sometimes the best moment is simply stopping to notice the changing light, the shape of the coastline, or the sound of birds over the grass. From up here, the island begins to make sense as a whole, a small place with a remarkably varied landscape.
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0: At the southern end of the Isle of Wight, Knighton has a character shaped by the downs, the sea, and centuries of village life. The village sits inland from a dramatic stretch of coastline, with lanes leading towards St. Catherine's Point. Here, the landscape changes from open farmland to steep slopes and sea views. The lighthouse at St. Catherine's Point is one of the best-known landmarks nearby, built to help vessels navigate this exposed part of the coast. Knighton has a long history as a farming community. Its parish church, dedicated to St. John the Baptist, is a reminder that people have lived and worshipped here for generations. The village also has a pub, local services, and a network of footpaths that make it a useful base for exploring the southern part of the island. The surrounding coast is beautiful, but it is also affected by erosion and ground movement. Visitors should check current access information and keep away from unstable edges. Knighton is not a place that demands your attention with bright attractions. Its appeal is quieter. An old village surrounded by striking countryside, where a short walk can take you from sheltered lanes to wide views over the English Channel. And on a clear day, that change of scenery can feel quite extraordinary.
1: Good morning, Isle of Wight. Have you decided where you're going today? Maybe the beach, a village you've never visited, or one of the island's historic landmarks? Keep Isle of Wight Tourist Radio on in the car. You might head west for the Needles, explore Osborne House, or find a cafe in a village you've never visited. Whatever you choose, take your time and enjoy the journey. We're here on DAB across the island with ideas, stories, and useful local information.
0: Imagine looking up over the Isle of Wight and seeing a bird with wings stretching more than 2 metres from tip to tip. That remarkable sight may be a white-tailed eagle. These enormous birds of prey are sometimes called sea eagles, and they have been the focus of a reintroduction project based on the island. White-tailed eagles once lived in southern England, but disappeared from the region long ago. In recent years, young birds have been released on the Isle of Wight as part of an effort to establish a breeding population in England again. The birds can travel remarkable distances, so an eagle released here may later be seen far beyond the island. Their broad wings and relatively short, wedge-shaped tails help distinguish them from other large birds. Adults develop the pale tail that gives the species its name. They feed on fish, water birds, and other available food, and are an important part of the natural environment. If you are lucky enough to spot one, enjoy the moment from a distance. Never approach a nest or disturb wildlife to get a photograph. There is something wonderful about a bird this large returning to skies where it had been absent for generations. And the most memorable part may be how effortlessly it seems to fly.
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0: At the moment, the Whitelink car ferries between Portsmouth and Fishbourne and between Lymington and Yarmouth. Each have one sailing shown as not running in the coming hours. Travellers on both routes should allow extra time and check in early. The Fastcat passenger service between Portsmouth Harbour and Ryde Pier is running on time in both directions at the moment. Red Funnel's car ferry between Southampton and East Cowes and its Red Jet passenger service between Southampton and West Cowes are both running as normal at the moment. Travellers should note that the Red Jet will follow a temporary Saturday timetable until Saturday the 17th of October, with a few sailings withdrawn while preventative work takes place at the Southampton berth, and that a diversion is in place near the East Cowes terminal until the 27th of October, so allow extra time. Hover Travel hovercraft services between Southsea and Ryde are currently operating with a delay, so please allow a little extra time for your crossing to the Isle of Wight. Expect a fairly breezy day on the water across the Isle of Wight. The wind is coming from the south and southwest, strong enough to ruffle the sea into moderate waves, so a ferry crossing may be a little lively. Visibility stays good, though showers are likely later, so take a waterproof. Today feels fresh and breezy, with a mix of sunshine and cloud, and the rain chance does climb as the afternoon goes on, so there's a good choice of plans. If you fancy some fresh air, the cliff path near Freshwater Bay gives you wide sea views and a proper autumn stroll, while the sandy beach at Sandown is lovely for a bracing wander. When the clouds thicken, Newport has plenty of shops, galleries and cafes to keep you cosy, and Ventnor's sheltered streets are a good place to warm up with a hot drink.
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1: Good morning and welcome to Isle of Wight Tourist Radio with your weather update. It's a damp start this morning with light drizzle and around 18 degrees. There's a breeze from the southwest with winds of around 11 to 20 miles per hour and a good chance of rain, around 8 and 10, so you may want a waterproof close to hand. The rain should ease off as the day goes on. By early afternoon, it turns clear and bright, with a chance of rain of around 2 in 10, and the temperature climbs to around 19 degrees. Later this afternoon, it stays clear and pleasant, around 18 degrees, with no rain expected at all. As evening arrives, it cools to about 15 degrees, and it stays clear and calm into the night. Tomorrow, Wednesday, brings a mostly cloudy day, with highs of around 18 degrees and lows of about 10. Rain is very unlikely, and winds stay light from the southwest, so it's a gentle day for a walk or a stroll along the coast. The day after, Thursday, is also overcast, with highs of around 18 degrees and milder nights, around 16 degrees. Rain is unlikely, so it's another good day for exploring the Isle of Wight on foot. At Ryde, the next high tide is at 2 minutes past 2 this afternoon, followed by low tide at 2 minutes past 7 this evening. And then tomorrow morning, the tide turns at 15 minutes past 12, which is high tide.
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4: 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I'm taking your father to Osborne House. 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
1: Coming up this Friday, there's a bit of Halloween fun at Key Arts in Newport, where Hocus Bingo starts at 7 o'clock in the evening. A spooky night of bingo for the whole family to enjoy. Then, over in Brading, the barn is hosting Cobweb Cabaret, an early Halloween celebration with cabaret, burlesque and goth music, also on Friday. And on Saturday, there is an all-day falconry event in Newport, the perfect way to spend a crisp autumn day out on the Isle of Wight.
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0: Whitwell is a small village with a story that reaches far beyond its peaceful lanes. Set in the south of the Isle of Wight, near Knighton and the Downs, Whitwell is surrounded by farmland and countryside. Its name is often linked to a historic well, although the exact origins of place names can be difficult to pin down with certainty. One of the village's most interesting buildings is its church, dedicated to St. Mary and St. Radegund. The double dedication reflects a complex history. The building developed from two adjoining chapels serving different local communities. It is a distinctive example of how a village church can change over the centuries. Whitwell has also been associated with an old village well and a long tradition of rural life. The surrounding lanes and fields help explain why farming was so central to the community. Today, visitors may come through on a countryside walk or while exploring the southern villages. There is no need to rush. A churchyard, an old wall, or a view across the fields can tell you as much about a place as a large visitor attraction. Whitwell's charm lies in that sense of continuity, a village that has changed with the times while retaining a strong connection to its past.
1: Good morning and welcome to the Isle of Wight if you've just arrived by ferry. You found Isle of Wight Tourist Radio, broadcasting on DAB across the island. 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
0: People from the Isle of Wight sometimes have a nickname that can sound rather puzzling to visitors. Corkheads. You may hear the word pronounced in slightly different ways, and there are several stories about how it began. One popular explanation links it to the island's long maritime history. Corking is the process of sealing gaps in wooden boats and ships to help keep out water. In a place with so many connections to the sea, it is easy to see why that explanation has caught on. But the true origin of the nickname is not firmly established. Other explanations have been suggested, and local traditions do not always leave a neat written record behind. What is clear is that Corkhead has become a familiar term in island identity. For some people, it refers particularly to someone born on the Isle of Wight, rather than someone who moved here later. As with many regional nicknames, exactly how people use it can vary. The island has its own expressions, stories, and customs, and this is one of the best known. It is a small word with a surprisingly big sense of belonging. So, if you hear someone proudly describe themselves as a Corkhead, you are hearing a piece of local identity, even if the nickname's earliest history remains a mystery.
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0: Bembridge Windmill looks like a building that ought to be working whenever the wind blows, but its days of grinding grain ended long ago. The windmill was built in the early 18th century and served the surrounding farming community. Wind power turned its machinery, allowing millers to grind grain into flour at a time when local mills were an essential part of everyday life. As technology and transport changed, traditional windmills faced growing competition. Steam-powered and later industrial milling could operate more consistently, and the economics of running a small windmill became increasingly difficult. Bembridge Windmill eventually stopped working in the early 20th century. It survived as a historic landmark rather than disappearing, and today it is cared for by the National Trust. There are also stories associated with the mill, including tales about the people who worked there. Such accounts can add colour to its history, though not every detail can be independently confirmed. When you look at the building now, it is worth imagining the noise and movement of its working years. The turning sails, the grinding stones, and the arrival of grain from nearby farms. The windmill may no longer produce flour, but it still does an important job. It helps show how the island once fed itself, one sack of grain at a time.
1: Good morning. Here's a little island puzzle to start your day. Can you name the seven wonders of the Isle of Wight? They're not the usual kind of wonders. There's cows you can't milk, fresh water you can't drink, and the needles you can't thread. Then there's Ryde, where you walk, Newport you can't bottle, Lake without water, and Newchurch, which isn't new at all. They're all real island places, wrapped up in a very old collection of jokes. See how many you can spot while you're out exploring. 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
0: At the moment, the Whitelink car ferries between Portsmouth and Fishbourne and between Lymington and Yarmouth. Each have one sailing shown as not running in the coming hours. Travellers on both routes should allow extra time and check in early. The Fastcat passenger service between Portsmouth Harbour and Ryde Pier is running on time in both directions at the moment. Red Funnel's car ferry between Southampton and East Cowes and its Red Jet passenger service between Southampton and West Cowes are both running as normal at the moment. Travellers should note that the Red Jet will follow a temporary Saturday timetable until Saturday the 17th of October, with a few sailings withdrawn while preventative work takes place at the Southampton berth, and that a diversion is in place near the East Cowes terminal until the 27th of October. So, allow extra time. Hover Travel hovercraft services between Southsea and Ryde are currently operating with a delay, so please allow a little extra time for your crossing to the Isle of Wight. Expect a fairly breezy day on the water across the Isle of Wight. The wind is coming from the south and southwest, strong enough to ruffle the sea into moderate waves, so a ferry crossing may be a little lively. Visibility stays good, though showers are likely later, so take a waterproof.
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1: Good morning and welcome to Isle of Wight Tourist Radio with your weather update. It's a damp start this morning with light drizzle and around 18 degrees. There's a breeze from the southwest with winds of around 11 to 20 miles per hour and a good chance of rain, around 8 and 10, so you may want a waterproof close to hand. The rain should ease off as the day goes on. By early afternoon, it turns clear and bright with a chance of rain of around 2 in 10 and the temperature climbs to around 19 degrees. Later this afternoon, it stays clear and pleasant, around 18 degrees with no rain expected at all. As evening arrives, it cools to about 15 degrees and it stays clear and calm into the night. Tomorrow, Wednesday, brings a mostly cloudy day with highs of around 18 degrees and lows of about 10. Rain is very unlikely and winds stay light from the southwest, so it's a gentle day for a walk or a stroll along the coast. The day after, Thursday, is also overcast with highs of around 18 degrees and milder nights, around 16 degrees. Rain is unlikely, so it's another good day for exploring the Isle of Wight on foot. At Ryde, the next high tide is at 2:02 this afternoon, followed by low tide at 7:02 this evening. And then tomorrow morning, the tide turns at 12:15, which is high tide.
0: Godshill has one of those place names that almost seems to explain itself. But the village also has a legend that makes the name far more entertaining. According to local folklore, villagers originally intended to build their church lower down the hill. Each time they gathered their materials, the story says, the stones were mysteriously moved uphill overnight. Eventually, they accepted the hint and built the church on the higher ground. It is a charming tale, but it is a legend, not a documented account of the church's construction. The name Godshill has deep historical roots, and old place names often preserve meanings that are difficult to reconstruct precisely. What visitors can see today is the striking position of All Saints Church above the village, overlooking thatched cottages and winding streets. Godshill has become one of the island's best-known villages, with its traditional buildings, gardens, and places to explore. Yet the church on the hill remains central to its identity. Perhaps that is why the legend has survived. When you stand below the church and look up, the story feels almost made for the setting. Whether or not any stones ever moved by themselves, the church certainly ended up in a memorable place.
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0: Why is the Isle of Wight called the Isle of Wight? The answer takes us back much further than modern maps. The island was known to the Romans as Vectis. Over the centuries, its name appeared in different forms as languages changed and new groups settled in Britain. The modern word Wight developed through that long history, although the precise origin of the ancient name remains debated. Some explanations connect the name with old words describing a division or a stretch of water. Others look to the names used by early inhabitants. Linguists have proposed different possibilities, but there is no single explanation accepted beyond doubt. The word isle is much simpler. It tells us that this is an island, separated from mainland Hampshire by the Solent. Names can survive even when the people who first used them are long gone. The island's landscapes, settlements, and rulers have changed repeatedly, yet versions of its name have been used for many centuries. That makes the Isle of Wight a rather wonderful example of history hiding in plain sight. Every time somebody says the name, they are repeating a phrase shaped by generations of people, most of whose voices have disappeared from the record.
1: Good morning from Isle of Wight Tourist Radio. Travelling around the island today? Listen out for ferry news and weather information, alongside stories about the places you're passing. We might take you from the story of Queen Victoria at Osborne House to the island's prehistoric past, or explain a local landmark you've just driven past. 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
0: Ask a sailor about cows, and you may find they know the town even if they have never set foot on the Isle of Wight. Cowes, on the northern coast of the island, is internationally associated with sailing. Its position on the Solent gives boats access to waters that can be both exciting and challenging, with tides, shifting winds, and busy marine traffic. The town's sailing reputation grew during the 19th century, when yachting became increasingly popular among wealthy enthusiasts and organised clubs. The Royal Yacht Squadron, established in the early 19th century, became closely linked with Cowes and helped cement its place in the sport's history. Today, Cowes Week is one of the world's best-known sailing regattas. Crews compete in a wide range of boats, while spectators gather to watch racing on the water and enjoy the atmosphere ashore. But sailing in Cowes is not only about famous competitions. The harbour, marinas, boatyards and maritime businesses support a much broader community of people who work and spend their leisure time on the water. That combination of history, skill and location is why the name travels so far. Cowes may be a relatively small town, but in the sailing world it has an exceptionally big reputation.
2: It's a dog walk. 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I don't need to plan it. 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Take my phone. Why do I need to take my...
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8: 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And please, respect the water.
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0: The Isle of Wight has its own flag, and the design tells a simple story about where the island sits. Look closely, and you will see a stylized outline of the island above a pattern of blue and white waves. The shape represents the Isle of Wight itself, while the waves reflect the surrounding sea and its strong maritime identity. The flag was chosen through a public competition and became the island's recognized community flag in the 21st century. It is distinct from the coats of arms and other symbols used by local authorities. Flags are often associated with countries, but communities and counties also use them to express a sense of place. For the Isle of Wight, the sea is an obvious part of that identity. Ferries, harbours, beaches and coastal history have all helped shape life here. You may see the flag displayed at events, on buildings, or wherever islanders want to celebrate their connection to the place they call home. The design is deliberately straightforward. You do not need a guidebook to understand the idea of an island surrounded by water. And perhaps that is the best kind of flag, one that can be recognised at a glance, while still carrying a story people feel proud to share.
1: Hello, Margaret, darling. Is everything all right back home?
2: Mum! Your cat has eaten my houseplant!
1: Oh, dear. Is he all right?
2: The cat's fine, Mum. The plant's in intensive care.
1: Oh, sweetheart. And you've been so kind looking after him while we're on the Isle of Wight. We'll bring you back something lovely.
2: Oh, good. Another tea towel.
1: Well, actually, Harold.
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5: Coming up this Friday, there's a bit of Halloween fun at Key Arts in Newport, where Hocus Bingo starts at 7 o'clock in the evening. A spooky night of bingo for the whole family to enjoy. Then, over in Brading, the Barn is hosting Cobweb Cabaret, an early Halloween celebration with cabaret, burlesque and goth music, also on Friday. And on Saturday, there is an all-day falconry event in Newport, the perfect way to spend a crisp autumn day out on the Isle of Wight. Good morning. 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Head to the offers section to search for accommodation online. It's handy if you've fallen in love with the island and want to stay longer, or if you're planning your next getaway before this one has even finished. 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
0: Could the Isle of Wight be the world's most haunted island? It is a dramatic claim, and one that belongs more to storytelling than to anything that can be scientifically measured. What the island certainly has is a remarkable collection of ghost legends. Old castles, country houses, inns and winding lanes have all inspired tales of unexplained footsteps, mysterious figures and strange sounds after dark. Carisbrook Castle, with its long history of prisoners and royalty, is often included in local ghost stories. Other tales are linked to historic buildings and stretches of coastline where smugglers once operated. These stories are part of folklore. They may be entertaining, atmospheric, or even a little unsettling, but they are not evidence that ghosts exist. Why do some places collect so many tales? Perhaps it is because history leaves behind intriguing settings. An old staircase creaks, a shadow moves across a wall, and suddenly a perfectly ordinary noise has the beginning of a story. The Isle of Wight has centuries of history and plenty of dramatic scenery, so it is hardly surprising that legends have flourished here. Whether you believe in ghosts or simply enjoy a good mystery, the island offers plenty of stories. Just remember that a memorable tale and a proven fact are two very different things.

0: Today feels fresh and breezy, with a mix of sunshine and cloud, and the rain chance does climb as the afternoon goes on, so there's a good choice of plans. If you fancy some fresh air, the cliff path near Freshwater Bay gives you wide sea views and a proper autumn stroll, while the sandy beach at Sandown is lovely for a bracing wander. When the clouds thicken, Newport has plenty of shops, galleries and cafes to keep you cosy, and Ventnor's sheltered streets are a good place to warm up with a hot drink. The Isle of Wight is home to an attraction with a remarkable claim to fame, Black Gang, often described as Britain's oldest theme park. The attraction began in 1843, long before modern roller coasters and electronic rides became part of the amusement park experience. Its early appeal came from the dramatic coastal landscape and unusual natural features that visitors came to explore. Over time, Black Gang developed imaginative themed areas and family attractions. Generations of children have visited to encounter pirates, dinosaurs, and scenes inspired by adventure stories. The coastal setting has also brought challenges. Erosion and landslips have changed the surrounding landscape, and parts of the attraction have had to move or adapt over the years. Claims about the world's oldest theme park depend on how the term is defined. There are older amusement destinations elsewhere, so it is more accurate to describe Black Gang's well-established place in British attraction history than to treat a global title as settled fact. What makes its story distinctive is the combination of imagination and reinvention. The park has had to change repeatedly, not only to entertain new generations, but also to respond to the moving coastline. It began in the Victorian age and remains part of island holiday memories today. That is an extraordinary run for a place built around the simple idea of having an adventure.
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2: Good morning and welcome to Isle of Wight Tourist Radio with your weather update. It's a damp start this morning with light drizzle and around 18 degrees. There's a breeze from the southwest with winds of around 11 to 20 miles per hour and a good chance of rain, around 8 and 10, so you may want a waterproof close to hand. The rain should ease off as the day goes on. By early afternoon, it turns clear and bright, with a chance of rain of around 2 in 10, and the temperature climbs to around 19 degrees. Later this afternoon, it stays clear and pleasant, around 18 degrees, with no rain expected at all. As evening arrives, it cools to about 15 degrees, and it stays clear and calm into the night. Tomorrow, Wednesday, brings a mostly cloudy day, with highs of around 18 degrees and lows of about 10. Rain is very unlikely, and winds stay light from the southwest, so it's a gentle day for a walk or a stroll along the coast. The day after, Thursday, is also overcast, with highs of around 18 degrees and milder nights, around 16 degrees. Rain is unlikely, so it's another good day for exploring the Isle of Wight on foot. At Ryde, the next high tide is at 2 minutes past 2 this afternoon, followed by low tide at 2 minutes past 7 this evening. And then tomorrow morning, the tide turns at 15 minutes past 12, which is high tide. Good morning to our local businesses, attractions and community groups. 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Perhaps you could tell us about a local tradition, help us share an event, or join us for a conversation about what makes your part of the island special. 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
0: Wroxall lies in a green valley just inland from Ventnor, with a history shaped by farming, transport, and the surrounding hills. The village developed over many generations, but the arrival of the railway in the 19th century brought an important change. Wroxall once had a station on the line connecting the area with other parts of the island. The railway is gone, but its former presence remains part of local history. Nearby stands Appledacombe House, the remains of a grand 18th century country house associated with the Worsley family. Its scale offers a striking contrast with the village's quieter streets and rural setting. The countryside around Wroxall is ideal for noticing how the island's landscapes fit together. The valley feels sheltered, while the nearby downs rise towards open views and walking country. Like many villages, Wroxall is more than a collection of historic buildings. It is a living community, with homes, local services, and people going about their everyday lives. Visitors passing through on their way to Ventnor may not realise how much history lies just off the main road, but a former railway, an impressive country house ruin, and a valley surrounded by hills make Wroxall a place worth looking at twice.
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5: Yarmouth may be one of the Isle of Wight's smaller towns, but it has played a surprisingly important role in the island's history. It stands on the western side of the island beside the Solent, where ferries still connect the town with Lymington on the mainland. The harbour has long made this a useful place for travel and trade. Yarmouth also has a castle built during the reign of Henry VIII. It formed part of the coastal defences developed when England faced the possibility of attack from abroad. Today, the castle offers a reminder that the peaceful harbour once had a serious military purpose. The town's compact streets, old buildings and waterfront give it a distinctive atmosphere. A walk around the centre does not take long, but there is plenty to notice, from historic architecture to the boats moving in and out of the harbour. Yarmouth is also a gateway to the western island, with countryside and coastal scenery close by. It is easy to think of the town simply as a ferry destination, but people have been arriving, departing, trading and defending this shoreline for centuries. The ferry may be the first thing you see. Yarmouth's history is the reason to stay a little longer.

the wine lord doors stood open invitingly. To quench his thirst, he toddled inside and called out for the wine. It grew to 8 or 9, till his nose began to shine. Said he, what people see in the

Good morning. You can listen to us while you make breakfast, while you're out in the garden, or while you plan your next adventure. On an Alexa device, simply say, "Alexa, open Tourist Radio." Or find us in the free Radio Player app. That's especially handy if you're back on the mainland but still want to hear stories. While you're here, though,

0: Scotland's ancient past. Fossil hunting requires care. Cliffs can be unstable, and tides may cut off access to parts of the shore. Visitors should follow local safety guidance and never dig into the cliffs. Away from the beach, Yaveland has a village history of its own. The old church of St. John the Baptist is one reminder of the area's long human story. What makes Yaveland memorable is that sense of different times meeting in one place. You can look out across a modern seaside scene while standing beside rocks that hold clues to a world unimaginably older. Few beaches offer quite that combination of fresh sea air and deep history.
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2: Good morning and welcome to Isle of Wight Tourist Radio with your weather update. It's a damp start this morning with light drizzle and around 18 degrees. There's a breeze from the southwest with winds of around 11 to 20 miles per hour and a good chance of rain, around 8 and 10, so you may want a waterproof close to hand. The rain should ease off as the day goes on. By early afternoon, it turns clear and bright, with a chance of rain of around 2 in 10, and the temperature climbs to around 19 degrees. Later this afternoon, it stays clear and pleasant, around 18 degrees, with no rain expected at all. As evening arrives, it cools to about 15 degrees, and it stays clear and calm into the night. Tomorrow, Wednesday, brings a mostly cloudy day, with highs of around 18 degrees and lows of about 10. Rain is very unlikely and winds stay light from the southwest, so it's a gentle day for a walk or a stroll along the coast. The day after, Thursday, is also overcast with highs of around 18 degrees and milder nights, around 16 degrees. Rain is unlikely, so it's another good day for exploring the Isle of Wight on foot. At Ryde, the next high tide is at 2 minutes past two this afternoon, followed by low tide at 2 minutes past seven this evening. And then tomorrow morning, the tide turns at 15 minutes past 12, which is high tide. Coming up this Friday, there's a bit of Halloween fun at Key Arts in Newport, where Hocus Bingo starts at 7 o'clock in the evening. A spooky night of bingo for the whole family to enjoy. Then, over in Brading, the Barn is hosting Cobweb Cabaret, an early Halloween celebration with cabaret, burlesque and goth music, also on Friday. And on Saturday, there is an all-day falconry event in Newport, the perfect way to spend a crisp autumn day out on the Isle of Wight.
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0: out in the Solent, between the Isle of Wight and Portsmouth, four enormous stone circles appear to float on the water. They are not islands. They are Victorian sea forts, built to stop an invasion that never came. In the 1860s, Britain feared that a powerful French fleet might attack Portsmouth, home to the Royal Navy. The answer was extraordinary. Build fortresses directly on the seabed, arm them with heavy guns, and make any approaching warship think twice. The four forts are called Spitbank, Horse Sand, No Man's Land, and St. Helens. Their foundations were built in difficult tidal waters, and construction stretched over many years. By the time the defences were completed, the political threat that inspired them had faded. That is why they became known as Palmerston's Follies, after the Prime Minister who supported the programme. Yet the forts were not entirely pointless. They were adapted for later military use, and today they remain unmistakable landmarks for anyone crossing the Solent. Imagine the money, stone, and effort it took to put a fortress in the middle of the sea, all to make sure an enemy fleet stayed away. In that respect, the forts achieved something remarkable. They never had to fight the invasion they were built to stop.
1: Good morning, Isle of Wight. One of the joys of visiting is discovering the unexpected. An old village church, a curious

0: legend, a hidden bit of history, or a beautiful view around the next corner. You might know the Needles, but have you heard the stories behind the island's old sea forts, Victorian visitors, or prehistoric fossils? There's a lot to uncover. We bring those stories to life on Isle of Wight Tourist Radio, right here on DAB.
1: In Bonchurch, near Ventnor, you can walk from a village pond to a church with roots stretching back nearly 1,000 years. The old church of St Boniface is one of the island's most atmospheric small buildings. Parts of its history reach back to medieval times, and it survived even after a newer parish church was built in the 19th century. Bonchurch also became fashionable with Victorian writers and visitors. Charles Dickens stayed in the area in 1849, and the village's steep lanes, greenery, and sea views still make it easy to understand the attraction. At the heart of the village is a pond, a place where ducks and other wildlife provide a gentler sort of entertainment. Nearby, old walls, trees, and cottages give Bonchurch a sheltered feel, quite different from the broad open downs elsewhere on the island. The steep ground is part of the Undercliff, a landscape shaped by ancient landslips beneath the higher cliffs. It helps explain why this corner of the island can feel like a world of its own. Bonchurch is not somewhere you need to rush through. In fact, with lanes this steep and views this good, rushing would rather miss the point.
2: At the coast, one call could save lives.
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0: One of Britain's most famous poets had a problem on the Isle of Wight. He wanted peace and quiet, but people kept coming to look at him. Alfred Lord Tennyson moved to Farringford near Freshwater Bay in 1853. He was already poet laureate, and the island's dramatic cliffs, open downs, and changing seas offered exactly the sort of scenery that fed his imagination. He walked for miles, often in his distinctive broad-brimmed hat. His home attracted a remarkable circle of visitors, including artists, scientists, and writers. But fame had its drawbacks. Admirers became so determined to catch a glimpse of him that some reportedly climbed trees or wandered into the garden. Tennyson even had a bridge built to help him reach the downs without meeting people along the lane. So much for a quiet country retreat. After his death in 1892, a great stone cross was erected on the high ground, now called Tennyson Down. It stands above the sea, where the poet loved to walk. Today, the views are still magnificent, and, unlike Tennyson, you can enjoy them without anyone hiding in a tree to watch you.
1: 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Have a browse when you've got a moment. It's a simple way to find a gift for somebody back home, or something to remind you of the places you've explored. 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
0: How can one stretch of cliff look as though someone has tipped out an entire box of coloured pencils? At Alum Bay, near the Needles, the answer is geology. The cliffs contain layers of sand and clay laid down millions of years ago. Different minerals, including iron compounds, give the layers their reds, yellows, browns, greys, and pale whites. The layers were not originally arranged as the steep stripes you see today. Powerful movements in the Earth's crust tilted the rocks, turning what had once been more level deposits almost upright. Erosion then exposed the extraordinary pattern. For generations, the coloured sands have been one of the island's best-known sights. Craftspeople developed the art of arranging different shades inside glass containers, creating pictures and patterns from the natural colours. Historic examples even show scenes of the Needles. The colours can look especially striking when sunlight catches the cliff face, though they change with the weather and the angle of the light. It is tempting to imagine somebody painted the cliff. In reality, nature did the colouring, the earth did the tilting, and the sea helped uncover the finished picture. Quite a collaboration, considering none of them had a paintbrush.
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0: There is a part of the Isle of Wight where the best thing to do is stop talking and listen. Alverston lies in the countryside between Sandown and Newchurch, close to wetlands, woodland and quiet paths. This is a landscape shaped by water. Streams, marshy ground and damp woodland create habitats for birds, insects and small mammals. One of the island's most loved animals is the red squirrel. Unlike much of mainland England, the Isle of Wight has no established population of grey squirrels, giving its native reds a valuable refuge. You still need patience and a little luck to spot one. A flicker of reddish fur high in the branches may be all you see. The bird life is often easier to hear than to find. Listen for quick calls in the trees, or watch for movement around the edges of the water. Alverston is not a place that needs a grand monument to be interesting. Its attractions are smaller, quicker, and usually trying not to be noticed. Sometimes the most memorable island encounter is the one that disappears up a tree before you've even reached for your camera.
1: Good morning, and thank you for tuning in. Whether you're a first-time visitor or you've lived here all your life, there's always something new to learn about the Isle of Wight. We might introduce you to a village with a surprising past, a coastal landmark with an unusual name, or a historical character who once called the island home. We're Isle of Wight Tourist Radio, bringing you local stories, information, and a soundtrack to your day.
0: For a few weeks each spring, parts of the Isle of Wight woodland turn an almost impossible shade of blue. Bluebells spread across the ground beneath trees that have not yet grown their full summer canopy. That timing matters. The flowers use the early spring light to grow, bloom and store energy before the woodland becomes shaded. Many bluebell woods are ancient woodland, meaning the land has remained wooded for centuries. That does not mean every tree is hundreds of years old. Trees come and go, while the woodland habitat carries on through generations. The native British bluebell has delicate drooping flowers, usually gathered along one side of its stem. Its scent can fill a sheltered wood on a warm day, and bees visit the flowers for nectar. A carpet of bluebells may look sturdy from a distance, but the plants are easily damaged. Walking through them can crush leaves and stop them storing the energy they need for the following year. The best view is from the path. It is one of nature's most beautiful performances, and also one of its shortest. The bluebells do not stay for an encore. They simply wait until next spring.
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0: Today feels fresh and breezy, with a mix of sunshine and cloud, and the rain chance does climb as the afternoon goes on, so there's a good choice of plans. If you fancy some fresh air, the cliff path near Freshwater Bay gives you wide sea views and a proper autumn stroll, while the sandy beach at Sandown is lovely for a bracing wander. When the clouds thicken, Newport has plenty of shops, galleries and cafes to keep you cosy, and Ventnor's sheltered streets are a good place to warm up with a hot drink. Arrowton sits close to the middle of the Isle of Wight, but one of its most surprising stories begins at sea. This is a village of fields, old buildings and country lanes, with a long history of farming. Its historic church and traditional rural setting give it a very different character from the island's seaside resorts. Yet, at Arrowton Barnes, maritime history has found an unlikely inland home. The Shipwreck Centre brings together objects recovered from vessels lost around Britain's coasts. Coins, equipment, and everyday possessions help tell the stories of people whose journeys ended in unexpected places. It is a reminder that the island's past has always connected the countryside with the sea. Farmers supplied ports and towns. Ships carried goods and people. And when storms struck, the consequences could be felt far beyond the shoreline. Arrowton itself is worth enjoying at an unhurried pace. Look at the buildings, notice the farmland, and imagine the generations who travelled these lanes long before modern traffic. You might arrive expecting a quiet country village. You probably would not expect to find tales of shipwrecks in the middle of it. But on an island, the sea is never quite as far away as it seems.
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1: Good morning and welcome to Isle of Wight Tourist Radio with your weather update. It's a damp start this morning with light drizzle and around 18 degrees. There's a breeze from the southwest with winds of around 11 to 20 miles per hour and a good chance of rain, around 8 and 10, so you may want a waterproof close to hand. The rain should ease off as the day goes on. By early afternoon, it turns clear and bright with a chance of rain of around 2 in 10 and the temperature climbs to around 19 degrees. Later this afternoon, it stays clear and pleasant, around 18 degrees with no rain expected at all. As evening arrives, it cools to about 15 degrees and it stays clear and calm into the night. Tomorrow, Wednesday, brings a mostly cloudy day with highs of around 18 degrees and lows of about 10. Rain is very unlikely and winds stay light from the southwest, so it's a gentle day for a walk or a stroll along the coast. The day after, Thursday, is also overcast, with highs of around 18 degrees and milder nights, around 16 degrees. Rain is unlikely, so it's another good day for exploring the Isle of Wight on foot. At Ryde, the next high tide is at 2 minutes past 2 this afternoon, followed by low tide at 2 minutes past 7 this evening. And then tomorrow morning, the tide turns at 15 minutes past 12, which is high tide. 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We share island history, ideas for days out, and useful information for people exploring the coast, towns, and countryside. Make the most of your time here. Wherever you're heading, there's always another island story just around the corner.
0: There is a particular morning on the Isle of Wight when you realise summer has quietly handed over the keys. The beaches are still there, of course. So are the cliffs and the sea. But the light arrives at a different angle. The evenings draw in and a cool breeze can appear even after a warm afternoon. Across the countryside, hedgerows become busy places. Blackberries ripen, hawthorn berries add spots of red, and birds make the most of the seasonal food. In woodland, leaves begin changing colour as trees gradually stop producing the green pigment that dominates during summer. Along the coast, the beaches often feel spacious again. A walk beside the water can be just as rewarding in September or October as it was in July, provided you dress for the weather. The sea may look inviting, but autumn conditions can change quickly. For wildlife, autumn is a season of preparation. For visitors, it can be a chance to see a quieter side of the island, with soft light, open views, and fewer distractions. Summer may get the postcards. Autumn, though, has a rather good argument for keeping the camera out.
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0: Having trouble sleeping? Every night, Isle of Wight Tourist Radio turns down the volume and lets the island do the talking. From 11 p.m. at night until 5 in the morning, we bring you 6 hours of uninterrupted Isle of Wight ocean sounds. No music, no talking, no interruptions. 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
2: At the eastern end of the Isle of Wight, Bembridge has a curious combination of boats, beaches, and village life. Start with the harbour. At low tide, broad stretches of mud and sand appear, revealing just how much the landscape changes with the water. Small boats sit alongside channels that must be navigated carefully, while birds search the exposed shore for food. Bembridge is also associated with a remarkable lifeboat station. Its offshore boathouse stands at the end of a long walkway, built so lifeboats could reach deeper water beyond the rocks and shallows. In the village, everyday shops and cafes give Bembridge a lived-in character. Beyond them are coastal walks and views across the Solent towards the mainland. The eastern shoreline has long demanded respect from sailors. Shallow water, shifting tides, and exposed stretches of coast are part of its character, and part of the reason local maritime knowledge matters so much. Bembridge rewards people who take their time. Watch the tide turn, notice the birds, and follow the changing light across the harbour. If the boats seem to be sitting in the mud when you arrive, don't worry. Around here, even the scenery works to a timetable set by the sea.
3: Coming up this Friday, there's a bit of Halloween fun at Key Arts in Newport, where Hocus Bingo starts at 7 o'clock in the evening. A spooky night of bingo for the whole family to enjoy. Then, over in Brading, the Barn is hosting Cobweb Cabaret, an early Halloween celebration with cabaret, burlesque and goth music, also on Friday. And on Saturday, there is an all-day falconry event in Newport, the perfect way to spend a crisp autumn day out on the Isle of Wight.
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9: Oh, lovely, dear. 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
9: Hello, Margaret, darling. 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
2: In the history of Bembridge Lifeboat Station, some of the most extraordinary rescues began with terrible news. In February 1916, the troop transport Empress Queen ran aground on rocks near the eastern end of the Isle of Wight. The vessel was carrying ammunition, and the people aboard faced an increasingly dangerous situation. Bembridge lifeboat coxswain John Holbrook and his crew went out to help. They made repeated journeys in difficult conditions, rescuing 110 men. During the operation, the lifeboat itself was driven onto rocks and damaged. Holbrook received an RNLI Silver Medal for his courage. It was not the only time Bembridge crews risked their lives. The station's records contain stories of storms, stranded ships, and long hours at sea. One later rescue, in a blizzard in 1940, saw coxswain Harry Gorn and his crew save 21 people from a naval minesweeper. After 14 hours at sea, the lifeboat's deck was coated in ice. These stories are sometimes told as disasters, but they are also stories of people refusing to give up on strangers in danger. A lifeboat is only a boat until someone decides to take it out into weather that everyone else is trying to escape.
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1: Good morning and welcome to Isle of Wight Tourist Radio with your weather update. It's a damp start this morning with light drizzle and around 18 degrees. There's a breeze from the southwest with winds of around 11 to 20 miles per hour and a good chance of rain, around 8 and 10, so you may want a waterproof close to hand. The rain should ease off as the day goes on. By early afternoon, it turns clear and bright with a chance of rain of around 2 in 10 and the temperature climbs to around 19 degrees. Later this afternoon, it stays clear and pleasant, around 18 degrees with no rain expected at all. As evening arrives, it cools to about 15 degrees and it stays clear and calm into the night. Tomorrow, Wednesday, brings a mostly cloudy day with highs of around 18 degrees and lows of about 10. Rain is very unlikely and winds stay light from the southwest, so it's a gentle day for a walk or a stroll along the coast. The day after, Thursday, is also overcast with highs of around 18 degrees and milder nights, around 16 degrees. Rain is unlikely, so it's another good day for exploring the Isle of Wight on foot. At Ryde, the next high tide is at 2 minutes past 2 this afternoon, followed by low tide at 2 minutes past 7 this evening. And then tomorrow morning, the tide turns at 15 minutes past 12, which is high tide.
2: You can visit the same stretch of Isle of Wight coast 4 times a year and find 4 quite different birdwatching experiences. Spring brings movement and noise. Birds establish territories, sing for mates, and gather materials for nests. Swallows return from their long migrations, and woodland becomes a chorus of competing voices. In summer, many birds are busy feeding their young. Along the coast, gulls and other seabirds use the cliffs and shore, while quieter corners of the countryside offer chances to spot finches, warblers, and birds of prey. Autumn is a time of departures and arrivals. Some summer visitors head south. Other birds arrive to spend the colder months around sheltered estuaries and wetlands. Winter can be especially rewarding around mudflats and harbours. As the tide falls, wading birds search for small creatures in the exposed mud. Watching patiently from a distance is often better than trying to get closer. You do not need expensive equipment to begin. A pair of binoculars helps, but your ears can be just as useful. Notice the shape, movement, and sound of a bird before worrying about its name. And if you cannot identify it straight away, there is no need to panic. The bird almost certainly does not know your name either.
1: 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We're broadcasting on DAB across the Isle of Wight. 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
2: Imagine opening a visitor attraction on a beautiful stretch of coastline, only to discover that the coastline has no intention of staying where you left it. That is part of the remarkable story of the Black Gang attraction. Alexander Dabell developed the attraction in the 1840s, creating paths and gardens around a dramatic ravine on the Isle of Wight's south coast. One of the early curiosities was the skeleton of a whale that had washed ashore near the Needles. But Black Gang sits in an area of unstable cliffs and landslips. Over the decades, coastal erosion has changed the shape of the land. Paths, gardens, and attractions have had to be moved or redesigned as the cliff edge retreated. This is not simply a case of waves nibbling at the beach. Rainwater, weak geological layers, and ground movement can all play a part in making the cliffs unstable. The landscape that drew Victorian visitors was dramatic for a reason. It was still changing, just as it had for thousands of years. Black Gang's history is therefore a story of imagination and constant adaptation. Most attractions update their rides because fashions change. Here, sometimes, the ground itself has other plans.
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0: Brading is a small Isle of Wight town with a surprisingly grand nickname. It has been known as the King's Town. Its history reaches far beyond the present streets. Nearby, the remains of Brading Roman Villa contain elaborate mosaic floors, evidence of a prosperous household nearly 2,000 years ago. The villa was discovered in the 19th century, and its surviving rooms offer a glimpse of life long before modern Brading existed. In the town itself, old buildings reveal other chapters. St. Mary's Church has Norman origins, while a timber-framed house in the High Street is thought to date from around 1600 or earlier. Brading also once had a closer relationship with the sea. Before the surrounding marshland was drained and reclaimed, boats could reach waters much nearer the town. That means Brading has been, at different times, a Roman farming landscape, a medieval market community, and a place connected to coastal trade. It may not be the island's biggest town, but it has certainly lived through a great deal. And if those ancient mosaics could talk, they would probably have some very interesting complaints about the state of modern flooring.
1: Got an island story we should tell? 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Isle of Wight Tourist Radio would love to hear from you. 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
3: Here, boy!
4: Coast Guard, we're stuck.
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8: In an emergency at the coast, call 999 and ask for the Coast Guard. And please respect the water.
0: Here is a strange thought. You can stand in Brading today, surrounded by fields and marshland, and imagine boats coming much closer to the town than they do now. For centuries, the eastern Isle of Wight looked different. Tidal water extended into Brading Haven, and the town was connected to a sheltered inlet used by boats and traders. Over time, the landscape changed. Parts of the haven silted up, and later, drainage and land reclamation transformed areas of shallow water into fields and wetlands. What looks like ordinary countryside can therefore hide the outline of an old harbour. One clue survives near Brading Marshes, where the remains of an old seawall can still be traced. It is an unusual reminder that the boundary between land and water has never been fixed. The change mattered to local life. Where there had once been tidal access, people increasingly worked with reclaimed land and the routes available on dry ground. Brading's story is a useful warning against assuming that a map has always looked the way it does today. The town did not move away from the sea. In a sense, the sea moved away from the town.
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0: What's the smallest county in England? Most people would say Rutland. But here on the Isle of Wight, there's a rather unusual claim that the answer depends on the tide. And it's a story made famous by the television programme QI, hosted by Stephen Fry. On the show, Stephen explained that when the tide comes in, the Isle of Wight becomes England's smallest county. But when the tide goes out, Rutland takes the title back. Sounds ridiculous, doesn't it? But there's some interesting geography behind the idea. At high tide, the sea covers more of the island's beaches and shoreline, reducing the amount of exposed land. At low tide, the sea retreats, revealing more sand and foreshore. Rutland, being completely inland, doesn't have that problem. Its land area stays much the same. So the popular claim is that the two counties are so close in size, the changing tide can decide which is smallest. And that's where QI helped turn a little-known piece of island trivia into a nationally recognised talking point. But there's a catch. Although QI popularised the story, it didn't actually prove that the official title changes with every tide. County boundaries don't move every time the sea comes in, and the answer also depends on which definition of a county you're using. So it's better understood as a clever geographical curiosity than an official record. Still, it's a wonderfully Isle of Wight sort of claim. After all, how many counties can say they're the smallest in England at breakfast, lose the title by lunchtime, and potentially win it back before dinner? Rutland might have the official bragging rights, but here on the Isle of Wight, we've always got the tide on our side. Well, at least half the time.
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0: There is a particular kind of quiet in Calbourne. Not silence, exactly. More the sound of water, birds, and the occasional car remembering to slow down. This West Wight village sits in a landscape of fields, old lanes, and streams. Its best-known attraction is Calbourne Watermill, where water has helped turn grain into flour for generations. The mill's story stretches back centuries, and the setting makes it easy to picture a time when a working mill was essential to everyday village life. Calbourne is also close to the rolling countryside that gives the Western Island its character. It is a place to notice the smaller details. A flint wall, a cottage garden, the shape of a valley. A watermill is a clever idea when you think about it. You persuade a stream to do the hard work, then spend the next few hundred years explaining to visitors how it works.
2: 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Welcome to the Isle of Wight.

0: If you hear a donkey braying near Carisbrook, you may be closer to a piece of royal history than you think. Carisbrook is a village just outside Newport, dominated by one of the island's most remarkable landmarks, Carisbrook Castle. Its walls have seen Norman builders, medieval soldiers, and, in the 17th century, an imprisoned king. But the village has a life beyond the castle. Its old streets and church give a sense of a settlement that grew around a place of real strategic importance. The castle stands on high ground, with views that explain why people wanted to defend this spot in the first place. Inside the castle, donkeys have traditionally helped demonstrate the old well house wheel, a reminder that even mighty fortresses needed a reliable supply of water. Kings came and went. Armies changed. The walls survived. And somehow, it is often the donkeys that steal the show. Today feels fresh and breezy, with a mix of sunshine and cloud, and the rain chance does climb as the afternoon goes on, so there's a good choice of plans. If you fancy some fresh air, the cliff path near Freshwater Bay gives you wide sea views and a proper autumn stroll, while the sandy beach at Sandown is lovely for a bracing wander. When the clouds thicken, Newport has plenty of shops, galleries and cafes to keep you cosy, and Ventnor's sheltered streets are a good place to warm up with a hot drink.
1: Coming up this Friday, there's a bit of Halloween fun at Key Arts in Newport, where Hocus Bingo starts at 7 o'clock in the evening. A spooky night of bingo for the whole family to enjoy. Then, over in Brading, the Barn is hosting Cobweb Cabaret, an early Halloween celebration with cabaret, burlesque and goth music, also on Friday. And on Saturday, there is an all-day falconry event in Newport, the perfect way to spend a crisp autumn day out on the Isle of Wight.
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1: Good morning and welcome to Isle of Wight Tourist Radio with your weather update. It's a damp start this morning with light drizzle and around 18 degrees. There's a breeze from the southwest with winds of around 11 to 20 miles per hour and a good chance of rain, around 8 and 10, so you may want a waterproof close to hand. The rain should ease off as the day goes on. By early afternoon, it turns clear and bright with a chance of rain of around 2 in 10 and the temperature climbs to around 19 degrees. Later this afternoon, it stays clear and pleasant, around 18 degrees with no rain expected at all. As evening arrives, it cools to about 15 degrees and it stays clear and calm into the night. Tomorrow, Wednesday, brings a mostly cloudy day with highs of around 18 degrees and lows of about 10. Rain is very unlikely and winds stay light from the southwest, so it's a gentle day for a walk or a stroll along the coast. The day after, Thursday, is also overcast, with highs of around 18 degrees and milder nights, around 16 degrees. Rain is unlikely, so it's another good day for exploring the Isle of Wight on foot. At Ryde, the next high tide is at 2 minutes past 2 this afternoon, followed by low tide at 2 minutes past 7 this evening. And then tomorrow morning, the tide turns at 15 minutes past 12, which is high tide. Want to take a little piece of the island home? 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
0: A castle is an excellent place for a ghost story. Thick stone walls, narrow passages, and centuries of people who had very good reasons to be nervous. Carisbrook Castle has collected its share of tales. Visitors sometimes hear stories of unexplained footsteps, shadowy figures, and the sense that someone has just passed through an empty room. These are stories and traditions, not established evidence of anything supernatural. The real history is dramatic enough. In the 1640s, King Charles I was held here during the English Civil War. He attempted to escape, but his efforts failed. Imagine the uncertainty inside those walls, with guards watching and messages passing between people whose futures depended on what happened next. Old buildings invite us to fill their silences with stories. A gust under a door becomes a whisper. A creaking board becomes a footstep. And a dark corner becomes a place we would rather not inspect alone. Does Carisbrook have ghosts? Nobody can prove it. But if a castle could remember everything it had seen, this one would have plenty to talk about.
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0: On the south coast of the Isle of Wight, Chale has something that many villages would envy: a front row seat to a wonderfully dramatic landscape. The village lies near the foot of St. Catherine's Down, with open countryside behind it and the English Channel beyond. This stretch of coast has long been shaped by the sea, wind, and shifting ground. It can look gentle on a sunny day, and quite another place when the weather turns. Chale is associated with the nearby Blackgang area, where coastal erosion has changed the landscape over time. It is a useful reminder that maps are snapshots, not promises. Look inland and you find fields, old buildings, and the sort of lanes that make you feel the island has slowed down a gear. Look towards the coast and you see the forces that have been rearranging it for thousands of years. Chale has two neighbours that never quite agree: the steady downs and the restless sea.
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0: In 1647, an English king arrived on the Isle of Wight. He was not there for a holiday. Charles I had been defeated in the Civil War and was brought to Carisbrooke Castle, where his freedom became increasingly restricted. He still hoped to negotiate a way back to power. Instead, the castle became a prison. He tried to escape. In one famous attempt, he planned to squeeze through a window, but discovered the opening was too narrow. Another escape plan also failed. The story of the window is memorable because it brings an enormous political crisis down to an unexpectedly ordinary problem. The king simply could not fit. His imprisonment at Carisbrooke lasted until late 1648. In January 1649, Charles was executed in London, an event that shocked Europe and changed British history. Today, the castle is peaceful enough for visitors to stroll along the walls. But those walls once held a man who believed he ruled by divine right and who found that even a king could be stopped by a window frame.
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0: Some villages announce themselves with a busy high street. Chillerton takes a quieter approach. Set in the countryside south of Newport, Chillerton sits among fields and the gentle slopes of the island's interior. It is closely linked with the neighbouring hamlet of Gatcombe, and together they offer a glimpse of rural island life away from the busier coastal resorts. This is countryside made for taking your time. Hedgerows change with the seasons, the lanes wind between farms, and the surrounding hills provide a sense of how green the centre of the island can be. There may be no grand seaside promenade here, but that is rather the point. Chillerton is a reminder that an island famous for its beaches also has a very convincing inland character. You come for the countryside, and the countryside, quite sensibly, refuses to hurry.
1: You're on the Isle of Wight, so make the most of it. Take the scenic way, explore somewhere new, or stop for a view you might otherwise miss. Perhaps take a look around Yarmouth, discover the coloured sands at Alum Bay, or find out why Carisbrook Castle is such an important part of island history. 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
3: 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I'm taking your father to Osborne House. 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
0: Imagine trying to paint a landscape using only sand. At Alum Bay, nature has already mixed the palette. The cliffs here are famous for their bands of different colours, from pale creams to warm reds and browns. Those stripes are layers of sand and sediment laid down long ago, then tilted by the geological forces that shaped this corner of the Isle of Wight. Nearby stand the Needles, the striking chalk stacks at the island's western tip. Their brilliant white rock makes a wonderful contrast with the coloured cliffs of Alum Bay. They are different geological stories standing almost side by side. For generations, visitors have been fascinated by the coloured sands. But the cliffs are fragile, and collecting material from them damages a landscape that has taken millions of years to form. The best souvenir is a photograph. What makes Alum Bay special is not simply that the sand comes in different colours, it is that the cliff is a natural history book, and someone has turned the pages almost upright.
4: 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Welcome to the Isle of Wight.

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1: Good morning and welcome to Isle of Wight Tourist Radio with your weather update. It's a damp start this morning with light drizzle and around 18 degrees. There's a breeze from the southwest with winds of around 11 to 20 mph and a good chance of rain.

0: Thursday is also overcast, with highs of around 18 degrees and milder nights, around 16 degrees. Rain is unlikely, so it's another good day for exploring the Isle of Wight on foot. At Ryde, the next high tide is at 2:02 this afternoon, followed by low tide at 7:02 this evening. And then tomorrow morning, the tide turns at 12:15, which is high tide.
1: What do Compton Bay and Sandown have in common? Quite a lot, if you happen to be a dinosaur. Both places offer clues to the Isle of Wight's prehistoric past, but they feel very different today. Compton Bay, on the island's southwest coast, is known for its sweeping beach, cliffs, and fossil-bearing rocks. Sandown, further east, is a traditional seaside town with a broad, sandy beach and a long association with dinosaur discoveries and displays. The island is one of Britain's most important places for dinosaur fossils. During the early Cretaceous period, this area was not an island at all. It was part of a landscape of rivers, floodplains, and vegetation where prehistoric animals lived and left traces behind. Coastal erosion can reveal new material, although cliffs can be dangerous and fossil hunting should always be done with care. Today, one beach might mean a surfboard and the other a bucket and spade. Millions of years ago, the beachwear would have been considerably more scaly.
0: You're on the island, so make the most of it. Whether you've got one afternoon or a whole week, there's always something worth discovering. You could spend an afternoon by the sea, follow a countryside footpath, or explore the streets of a town you've only ever passed through. There's plenty of choice. Keep Isle of Wight Tourist Radio on DAB in the car for local stories, places to explore, and ideas for your next stop.
1: In Cowes, the sight of a sailing boat is about as surprising as seeing a seagull near Chips. This town on the northern coast of the Isle of Wight is famous around the world for sailing. Its position on the Solent has made it a natural meeting place for yachts, crews, and spectators. Cowes Week, with roots in the 19th century, remains one of the best-known events in the sailing calendar. But Cowes is more than a regatta. Its streets, waterfront, and maritime businesses reflect a long relationship with boats of every size. Across the River Medina sits East Cowes, linked by the floating bridge when operating, and with its own shipbuilding and industrial history. Cowes has a special rhythm. Some days the harbour looks calm and orderly. On race days, the water seems to fill with sails and competing ideas about which direction the wind is blowing. The town has helped turn sailing into an international spectacle. The one thing it has never managed to organise is the weather.
2: 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Welcome to the Isle of Wight.

0: Before you can explore the Isle of Wight, there is usually one small detail to arrange. You have to get across the water. The Solent has carried people, goods, and ideas for centuries. Long before modern vehicle ferries, boats carried passengers and supplies between the island and the mainland. Crossings depended on tides, weather, and the skill of the people handling the vessels. Steam power transformed travel in the 19th century, making regular services more practical. Later came ferries designed to carry cars and larger numbers of passengers, changing how visitors arrived and how island life connected with the mainland. Today, the crossing is part of the experience. You might watch the shoreline shrink behind you, spot passing ships, or notice how quickly the pace changes once the mainland is out of sight. A ferry journey is an unusual kind of beginning. The holiday has started, but you are not quite there yet. Perhaps that is why the first glimpse of the island feels so satisfying.
1: Coming up this Friday, there's a bit of Halloween fun at Key Arts in Newport, where Hocus Bingo starts at 7 o'clock in the evening. A spooky night of bingo for the whole family to enjoy.

0: joy. Then, over in Brading, the barn is hosting Cobweb Cabaret, an early Halloween celebration with cabaret, burlesque, and goth music, also on Friday. And on Saturday, there is an all-day falconry event in Newport, the perfect way to spend a crisp autumn day out on the Isle of Wight.
1: At the coast, one call could save lives.
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0: You're on the Isle of Wight, so make the most of it. Don't just follow the crowds. Try a village you've never visited, a museum you've been meaning to see, or a peaceful spot by the sea. Try a quieter harbour. Stop in a local cafe, or ask somebody who lives here what they enjoy most. Sometimes the best recommendation isn't in a guidebook. Isle of Wight Tourist Radio is here on DAB to keep you company along the way.
3: The Isle of Wight can look wonderfully compact on a map. A bicycle has a way of revealing the hills that the map forgot to mention. Cycling is one of the best ways to experience the island at a human pace. There are coastal roads with big views, quieter country lanes, and traffic-free sections such as the path following parts of the old railway between Cowes and Newport. The island's landscape changes quickly. One moment you are riding beside fields and hedgerows, the next you are climbing towards chalk downs or rolling into a seaside town in search of something to eat. Cycling options vary enormously in difficulty, so it pays to check gradients, traffic, and current path conditions before setting off. A family ride along a gentle trail is a very different proposition from a long circuit of the island. And remember that cycling has a useful rule. A downhill stretch is a lovely gift from gravity. Just don't assume it will send a thank you card on the way back.
4: Good afternoon. Quick quiz coming right up. Here's today's statement. The 1970 Isle of Wight Festival was a small, little-known local gathering. Is that Isle of Wight, or is that wrong? You've got 10 seconds on the clock. Think it over. The answer is wrong. Quite the opposite. It was one of the largest music gatherings in history at the time, with a legendary headline performance from Jimi Hendrix. That's Isle of Wight, or Wrong, on Isle of Wight Tourist Radio.
5: 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Welcome to the Isle of Wight.

0: In June 1944, the Normandy landings began across the Channel. The Isle of Wight had already played an important part in the preparations. The island's position near the south coast made it useful for wartime training, military movements, and the wider effort to prepare for the invasion of occupied Europe. The Solent and nearby ports were busy with vessels, equipment, and people involved in the operation. The best-known secret linked to the island is the pipeline project called Pluto, short for Pipeline Under the Ocean. Engineers developed ways to supply fuel across the channel after the landings. The Isle of Wight was involved in the early stages of this extraordinary engineering effort. For civilians, wartime life also meant restrictions, uncertainty, and the constant awareness that the coast was strategically important. D-Day is remembered for the courage of those who landed in France, but it also depended on months of planning and thousands of less visible tasks. Even an island best known today for beaches and holidays had a part in that enormous undertaking.
1: You're on the island, so make the most of it. 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
0: Queen Victoria's favourite family home on the Isle of Wight was a palace, but it was also somewhere the royal children had lessons, played games, and occasionally got muddy. Osborne House, near East Cowes, was built as a private retreat for Victoria and Prince Albert in the 19th century. Its Italian-inspired design, terraces, and sea views gave the royal family a change from the formality of court life. Albert took a keen interest in the children's education. In the grounds, the young princes and princesses had their own Swiss cottage, where they could practice practical skills and learn about everyday tasks. It was a carefully planned world of gardening, cooking, and collecting, even if their idea of a simple country childhood was rather grander than most people's. Osborne also witnessed moments of family happiness and grief. Victoria continued to return after Albert's death, and she died at the house in 1901. The rooms tell a story about monarchy. The children's cottage tells a smaller one. Even royal parents sometimes wanted their children to learn how things worked.
2: Afternoon, everyone. Let's have some quiz fun. Here's today's statement. Guglielmo Marconi conducted his pioneering wireless experiments on the island of Corsica. Is that Isle of Wight, or is that wrong? You've got 10 seconds on the clock. Think it over. The answer is wrong. His famous early experiments actually took place at Alum Bay, right here on the Isle of Wight. That's Isle of Wight, or wrong, only on Isle of Wight Tourist Radio.
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0: Hello, Margaret, darling. Is everything all right back home?
1: Mom! Your cat has eaten my houseplant!
0: Oh, dear. Is he all right?
1: The cat's fine, Mum. The plant's in intensive care.
0: Oh, sweetheart. And you've been so kind looking after him while we're on the Isle of Wight. We'll bring you back something lovely.
1: Oh, good. Another tea towel.
0: Well, actually, Harold.
2: Hang on! I found the tourist radio shop. They've got t-shirts, mugs, and loads of great gifts.
0: Brilliant. And they'll deliver straight to Margaret's house?
2: Anywhere in the UK, even overseas.
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4: Today brings a bright, mostly clear feel to the Isle of Wight, with temperatures around 18 degrees and a fresh westerly breeze that makes it feel brisk by the water. If you fancy a stroll with a view, the cliff path above Freshwater Bay gives wonderful sweeping vistas out over the channel, and the chalk downs near Tennyson's Monument are perfect for a breezy climb. Once you've had your fill of fresh air, Ryde Seafront is a lovely spot to sit with a warming drink and watch the boats drift by. Enjoy your day on the island.
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6: Here's your weather update for the Isle of Wight, wherever you're spending your day. It's a lovely clear afternoon with around 18 degrees and a moderate westerly breeze, so it should feel pleasantly mild if you're out and about. There's a chance of a shower early on, around 40%, but it's unlikely to last long. By mid-afternoon, the sky stays mainly clear, the temperature edges up to 19 degrees, and rain becomes very unlikely. The wind eases through the evening and the air cools to around 16 degrees by 6 o'clock, so you might want a light jacket for an evening stroll. It stays clear and dry overnight. Tomorrow, Wednesday, turns grey and overcast, but it stays dry. Expect highs of around 18 degrees and lows around 10 with a light southwesterly breeze. It's a good day for a coastal walk or a bit of sightseeing. On Thursday, expect light drizzle at times, with highs of 18 degrees and milder nights around 16. Winds are light to moderate from the southwest. It's a better day for indoor plans, or a brisk walk with a waterproof in your bag. At Ryde, high tide is at 2 minutes past 1 this afternoon, then low tide at 27 minutes past 6 this evening, followed by high tide at 36 minutes past 12 tomorrow afternoon.
4: Here is a holiday activity that needs almost no equipment. Find a safe, dark place, look up, and give your eyes time to adjust. On a clear night, parts of the Isle of Wight can offer rewarding views of the stars, especially away from bright streetlights. You might pick out familiar constellations, follow the bright path of a planet, or, at the right time of year, watch for a meteor. The sky changes with the seasons. Orion is a familiar sight in winter, while summer evenings bring a different collection of stars. The moon can be beautiful to watch, although a bright moon also makes fainter stars harder to see. A little planning helps. Check the forecast, dress warmly, and choose somewhere safe and accessible. Keep lights low if you can, and avoid shining torches towards other people trying to enjoy the view. The remarkable thing about stargazing is the scale. You can stand on a small island looking out across a vast universe and still spend 10 minutes arguing about which bright dot is which.
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4: What connects a famous novelist, a pioneering photographer, and the Isle of Wight? A remarkable 19th century circle of artists and thinkers. Charles Dickens spent time on the island, including a stay at Bonchurch in 1849. The scenery offered a change from London, although a writer as busy as Dickens was never entirely on holiday. Julia Margaret Cameron took up photography in the 1860s and became celebrated for striking portraits. Working at Dimbola in Freshwater, she photographed writers, artists, friends and family. Her pictures often used soft focus and dramatic expression, styles that made them distinctive and sometimes controversial at the time. Nearby lived the poet Alfred Lord Tennyson, whose home at Farringford drew visitors from the literary and artistic world. These connections helped make the Western Island an unexpected centre of Victorian creativity. It is tempting to imagine the conversations. Poetry, photography, novels, art, and perhaps the occasional complaint about the weather. The island did not invent Victorian culture, but for a while, some of its most interesting people seem to have agreed to meet here.
7: Good afternoon. Time for our afternoon quiz. Here's today's statement. Anthony Minghella won his Academy Award for a leading acting role. Is that Isle of Wight or is that wrong? You've got 10 seconds on the clock. Think it over. The answer is wrong. He actually won his Academy Award for Best Director for his work on The English Patient. That was Isle of Wight, or Wrong, right here on Isle of Wight Tourist Radio.
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0: If I'm going out on my new paddleboard, the last thing I'm taking is my phone, right? 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Why would I risk losing it in the... 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
0: Phone. 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
3: In an emergency at the coast, call 999 and ask for the Coast Guard. And please, respect the water.
4: Imagine walking along a beach and spotting something that has been buried for more than 100 million years. On the Isle of Wight, that is not an impossible daydream. The island is one of Britain's most important places for dinosaur fossils. During the early Cretaceous period, much of this landscape was a floodplain, with rivers, forests, and enormous animals moving across it. The rocks around Compton Bay and Brook still preserve clues from that vanished world. Some dinosaurs here were plant eaters, including the large Iguanodon. Others were hunters. In recent years, scientists have described remarkable meat-eating dinosaurs from island fossils, showing just how much there is still to discover. And it is not only bones. Fossilized footprints reveal where dinosaurs actually walked. At low tide, the shore can sometimes expose traces of their journeys, although the sea and shifting sand make conditions unpredictable. If you go fossil hunting, keep clear of unstable cliffs, watch the tide, and leave anything embedded in rock alone. Loose finds can be important too, so ask a local museum or specialist for advice. The extraordinary thing is that a dinosaur's footprint can outlast the animal by millions of years. The island has been keeping their tracks long after they stopped walking.
5: Good afternoon, Isle of Wight. How's your day going? Whether you're coming back from the beach or heading out for another adventure, keep us on in the car. If you're looking for another stop, think about a harbour stroll, a country garden, or a piece of local history you can discover without travelling far. Isle of Wight Tourist Radio is on DAB across the island, with local stories, useful information, and more ideas for your stay. Coming up this Friday, there's a bit of Halloween fun at Key Arts in Newport, where Hocus Bingo starts at 7 o'clock in the evening. A spooky night of bingo for the whole family to enjoy. Then, over in Brading, the Barn is hosting Cobweb Cabaret, an early Halloween celebration with cabaret, burlesque and goth music, also on Friday. And on Saturday, there is an all-day falconry event in Newport, the perfect way to spend a crisp autumn day out on the Isle of Wight.
4: There is a very particular reason visitors to Carisbrook Castle remember its donkeys. They do not simply stand in a field looking picturesque. For centuries, donkeys helped draw water from the castle's deep well. The well house contains a great wooden wheel. A donkey walking inside it could turn the machinery that raised a bucket of water from far below. Before taps and electric pumps, that was a practical answer to a very serious problem. A castle on a hill is hard to defend if the people inside have nothing to drink. Today's donkeys are cared for by the castle team, and demonstrations help visitors picture the work their predecessors once did. The animals have become such familiar characters that their names traditionally begin with the letter J. That little naming custom gives the castle an unexpectedly friendly side. Behind the walls, towers, and tales of imprisonment is a reminder that everyday life depended on patient animals doing an essential job. Kings and queens might dominate the history books. At Carisbrook, the donkeys have earned a place in the story too.
6: Hope you're having a good afternoon. Quiz time. Here's today's statement. Robert Hooke spent his entire career on the Isle of Wight and never left. Is that Isle of Wight or is that wrong? You've got 10 seconds on the clock. Think it over. The answer is wrong. Although born on the island, Hooke moved away to pursue his scientific career, eventually becoming a leading figure at the Royal Society in London. That's Isle of Wight, or wrong, on Isle of Wight Tourist Radio.
7: 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Welcome to the Isle of Wight.

0: Did the Isle of Wight invent the donut? When you think of the Isle of Wight, you probably think of beaches, sailing, and beautiful countryside. But what about donuts? Yes, believe it or not, the Isle of Wight has a rather delicious claim to fame. The island is said to have played a part in the invention of the modern donut. And we're not talking about just any donut, we're talking about the classic ring-shaped treat with a hole in the middle. You see, fried dough had been enjoyed for centuries, but there was a problem. The outside would cook beautifully, while the middle could sometimes remain rather soggy. The solution? Make a hole in the centre, allowing the dough to cook more evenly. And, according to one local tradition, the Isle of Wight was involved in this rather clever culinary breakthrough during the 19th century. Of course, the Americans have their own version of the story, involving a sailor who supposedly came up with the idea in 1847. So, did the Isle of Wight really invent the donut? Well, the history is a little hazy, but it's certainly a claim worth raising a donut to. And perhaps the perfect excuse to pop into an island bakery. After all, historical research can be hungry work.
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2: Here's your weather update for the Isle of Wight, wherever you're spending your day. It's a lovely clear afternoon with around 18 degrees and a moderate westerly breeze, so it should feel pleasantly mild if you're out and about. There's a chance of a shower early on, around 40%, but it's unlikely to last long. By mid-afternoon, the sky stays mainly clear, the temperature edges up to 19 degrees, and rain becomes very unlikely. The wind eases through the evening and the air cools to around 16 degrees by 6 o'clock, so you might want a light jacket for an evening stroll. It stays clear and dry overnight. Tomorrow, Wednesday, turns grey and overcast, but it stays dry. Expect highs of around 18 degrees and lows around 10 with a light southwesterly breeze. It's a good day for a coastal walk or a bit of sightseeing. On Thursday, expect light drizzle at times, with highs of 18 degrees and milder nights around 16. Winds are light to moderate from the southwest. It's a better day for indoor plans, or a brisk walk with a waterproof in your bag. At Ryde, high tide is at 2 minutes past 1 this afternoon, then low tide at 27 minutes past 6 this evening, followed by high tide at 36 minutes past 12 tomorrow afternoon.
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4: 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I'm taking your father to Osborne House. Queen Victoria used to live there, you know.
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2: Good afternoon. If the morning didn't quite go to plan, there's still plenty of island left to enjoy. A village stroll, a viewpoint, a museum, or a stop for something tasty. And if you're out with family, it can be worth choosing just one more thing rather than rushing between attractions. The best moments are often unplanned. Stay with Isle of Wight Tourist Radio for inspiration and interesting stories from around the island.
0: In the village of Brigstone, an unusual tree has a name that sounds as though it belongs in a fairy tale. The Dragon Tree. Its twisted shape and striking appearance have helped turn it into a local curiosity. But the most interesting part is not that it looks dramatic. It is the way an ordinary tree can become part of a village's identity, gathering stories and nicknames over the years. The Isle of Wight has plenty of famous landmarks made from stone. Castles, churches, cliffs and lighthouses. A living landmark is different. It changes with the seasons, grows older and sometimes survives longer than the people who first gave it a name. Local names can be wonderfully imaginative. Once someone calls a tree a dragon, it is hard to look at its branches without seeing a creature stretching out its limbs. If you visit Brighstone, take time to explore the village and its surroundings, rather than racing from one attraction to another. Not every dragon needs a cave, a hoard of gold, or a knight with a sword. Some are perfectly happy putting down roots.
5: Good afternoon, folks. Let's play a quick round. Here's today's statement. The Isle of Wight is connected to the mainland by a road bridge. Is that Isle of right or is that wrong? You've got 10 seconds on the clock. Think it over. The answer is wrong. There is no bridge at all. The island can only be reached by ferry, hovercraft, or other boat services. That's Isle of Wight or wrong, only on Isle of Wight Tourist Radio.
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0: East Cowes has a royal connection that is difficult to miss. High above the town stands Osborne, the seaside home built for Queen Victoria and Prince Albert. The royal family loved the island's quieter pace. At Osborne, they could enjoy family life away from some of the ceremony of London. The house and its grounds still offer a glimpse of that world, from elegant rooms to views across the water. But East Cowes is much more than a royal retreat. It has a strong shipbuilding and engineering heritage. The town's waterfront was shaped by people who built, repaired, and worked on vessels, and its ferry links continue to make it an important arrival point. Walk through East Cowes and you will find an interesting mixture. A working harbour, residential streets, traces of industry, and one of the island's grandest historic houses. It is a town where the story changes quickly, from machinery and shipyards to the private lives of a queen and her children. That is quite a lot of history for somewhere many people first see through a ferry window.
1: It's a dog walk. I do it every day at home. I don't need to plan it. Check the tide. Check my phone. Why do I need to take my...
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0: The Isle of Wight has attracted an extraordinary collection of people. Some were born here. Others arrived for the scenery, the peace, or simply a change of air. Queen Victoria made Osborne her beloved family home, turning the island into a place with an unusually close connection to the monarchy. Alfred Lord Tennyson settled near Freshwater, where the landscape became part of his life and writing. Photographer Julia Margaret Cameron worked at Dimbola in Freshwater, creating portraits that are still admired for their bold, expressive style. Her subjects included leading artists, writers, and thinkers of the Victorian age. Then there is Charles Dickens, who spent time on the island and found inspiration in its people and surroundings. The island's cultural story is not confined to the 19th century either. Its music festivals helped place it on the map for a new generation. What connects these figures is not one profession or one era. It is the curious ability of a relatively small island to draw people with enormous ideas. Perhaps that is the advantage of crossing the water. Sometimes a little distance gives the imagination more room.
9: Afternoon, everyone. Time for today's quiz question. Here's today's statement. Iguanodon fossils have never been found on the Isle of Wight. Is that Isle of Wight, or is that wrong? You've got 10 seconds on the clock. Think it over. The answer is wrong. Quite the opposite. The island is one of the richest sources of iguanodon fossils found anywhere in the world. That was Isle of Wight, or wrong, right here on Isle of Wight Tourist Radio.
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0: For many visitors, Fishbourne is where their Isle of Wight holiday begins. The ferry arrives, the doors open, and suddenly the mainland is behind them. Yet Fishbourne is not simply a place to drive through. It sits on the sheltered waters of the nearby Tidal Creek, an inlet with a long connection to boats and the movement of people and goods. The wooded surroundings give the area a gentler feel than some of the island's busier seaside towns. Nearby paths offer glimpses of the creek, while the changing tide transforms the view through the day. At high water, boats seem to float among reflections of trees and sky. As the water falls, the muddy banks reveal a different landscape. There is something appealing about a place that acts as both gateway and quiet corner. One minute you are arriving with everyone else. The next, a short walk can make the crossing feel far away. Fishbourne's best trick is that it starts your holiday before you have quite realised you have arrived.
1: Good afternoon. Have you heard about the seven wonders of the Isle of Wight? They sound like riddles, and that's exactly the point. There's cows you can't milk, fresh water you can't drink, and the needles you can't thread. There's also Newport you can't bottle, and Lake where you won't find the lake you might expect. The full traditional list even includes Ride Where You Walk and Newchurch, which is actually very old. The names are real, but the wonders are playful. It's one more reason to pay attention to the places you pass. This is Isle of Wight Tourist Radio on DAB across the island.
0: The best treasure on an Isle of Wight beach may not sparkle at all. It might be a small, dark fragment that looks ordinary until somebody who knows fossils takes a closer look. The island's rocks preserve evidence of ancient seas, rivers, and floodplains. Along parts of the coast, visitors may find fossils washed loose by natural erosion. Some belong to marine creatures. Others come from plants or animals that lived when dinosaurs roamed this region. A fossil is not always a complete bone or a perfect shell. Sometimes it is a tooth, a piece of wood turned to stone, or a pattern in the rock that records a life long gone. The golden rule is safety. Keep well away from unstable cliffs, never dig into them, and check the tide before walking along an exposed shore. A promising find is not worth being trapped by rising water. If you discover something unusual, photograph it and ask a local museum or fossil expert for help identifying it. The excitement of fossil hunting is that you never know what the next wave may uncover. The past has a habit of washing up unexpectedly.
2: Hello there. Hope your afternoon's going well. Quiz time. Here's today's statement. Sir Christopher Cockerell developed the hovercraft while working in Scotland. Is that Isle of Wight or is that wrong? You've got 10 seconds on the clock. Think it over. The answer is wrong. His early hovercraft prototypes were actually developed at East Cowes, right here on the Isle of Wight. That's Isle of Wight, or wrong, on Isle of Wight Tourist Radio.
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0: Today brings a bright, mostly clear feel to the Isle of Wight, with temperatures around 18 degrees and a fresh westerly breeze that makes it feel brisk by the water. If you fancy a stroll with a view, the cliff path above Freshwater Bay gives wonderful sweeping vistas out over the channel, and the chalk downs near Tennyson's Monument are perfect for a breezy climb. Once you've had your fill of fresh air, Ryde Seafront is a lovely spot to sit with a warming drink and watch the boats drift by. Enjoy your day on the island.
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2: Here's your weather update for the Isle of Wight, wherever you're spending your day. It's a lovely clear afternoon with around 18 degrees and a moderate westerly breeze, so it should feel pleasantly mild if you're out and about. There's a chance of a shower early on, around 40%, but it's unlikely to last long. By mid-afternoon, the sky stays mainly clear, the temperature edges up to 19 degrees, and rain becomes very unlikely. The wind eases through the evening and the air cools to around 16 degrees by 6 o'clock, so you might want a light jacket for an evening stroll. It stays clear and dry overnight. Tomorrow, Wednesday, turns grey and overcast, but it stays dry. Expect highs of around 18 degrees and lows around 10 with a light southwesterly breeze. It's a good day for a coastal walk or a bit of sightseeing. On Thursday, expect light drizzle at times, with highs of 18 degrees and milder nights around 16. Winds are light to moderate from the southwest. It's a better day for indoor plans, or a brisk walk with a waterproof in your bag. At Ryde, high tide is at 2 minutes past 1 this afternoon, then low tide at 27 minutes past 6 this evening, followed by high tide at 36 minutes past 12 tomorrow afternoon. Coming up this Friday, there's a bit of Halloween fun at Key Arts in Newport, where Hocus Bingo starts at 7 o'clock in the evening. A spooky night of bingo for the whole family to enjoy. Then, over in Brading, the Barn is hosting Cobweb Cabaret, an early Halloween celebration with cabaret, burlesque and goth music, also on Friday. And on Saturday, there is an all-day falconry event in Newport, the perfect way to spend a crisp autumn day out on the Isle of Wight.
0: In the summer of 1377, the Isle of Wight faced an enemy arriving from across the Channel. French forces raided the island during the long conflict we now call the Hundred Years' War. Coastal settlements were vulnerable, and accounts of the period describe attacks that brought destruction and fear to local communities. This was an age before radar, modern communications, or a standing Coast Guard service. News of ships approaching could spread slowly, and villagers had limited time to gather their families and possessions. The raid is a reminder that the island's position was both an advantage and a danger. Its waters connected it to trade and travel, but they also made it exposed when England and France were at war. It is tempting to imagine medieval history as a story of kings arguing over distant crowns. For ordinary people, it could mean a sudden appearance of sails on the horizon and the urgent need to find safety. Today, those same coastal views are enjoyed by holidaymakers. 7 centuries ago, a ship appearing offshore could inspire a rather different reaction.
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0: Freshwater sits at the western end of the Isle of Wight, where rolling countryside meets dramatic coastal scenery. One of the area's best-known associations is with Alfred Lord Tennyson. The poet lived at Farringford, close to the downs that now carry his name. The landscape around him helped shape the image of Freshwater as a place of beauty and creative inspiration. Another remarkable resident was photographer Julia Margaret Cameron. At Dimbola, she made portraits that broke with the stiff conventions of her time. Her photographs still have a strikingly modern sense of character and emotion. Freshwater Bay is a favourite stop for visitors, with chalk cliffs framing the shore. The surrounding paths offer wide views, but the weather and the sea deserve respect, especially near cliff edges. Beyond the famous names, Freshwater has the everyday pleasures of a village community. Local streets, green spaces, and the feeling of being close to both countryside and coast. For a place with such a peaceful reputation, Freshwater has inspired an impressive amount of creative noise.
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4: Good afternoon. Let's test your island knowledge. Here's today's statement. Queen Victoria disliked the Isle of Wight and rarely visited. Is that Isle of Right or is that wrong? You've got 10 seconds on the clock. Think it over. The answer is wrong. Quite the opposite. She loved the island deeply, and Osborne House became one of her most cherished homes. That's Isle of Wight, or wrong, only on Isle of Wight Tourist Radio.
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0: The Isle of Wight is famous for something that can announce its presence before you even see it. Garlic. The island's relatively mild climate has helped local growers build a reputation for producing this wonderfully pungent crop. Garlic is used in kitchens around the world, but here it has become something of a local character in its own right. It is a member of the allium family, alongside onions, leeks, and chives. Break open a bulb and you will find individual cloves, each carrying the flavour that can transform everything from roasted vegetables to a simple slice of toast. Garlic also comes with a long collection of folklore. In old stories, it was credited with keeping away all sorts of unwanted visitors, including vampires. There is rather less evidence for that than for its usefulness in cooking. The annual celebration of garlic on the island has helped turn a humble ingredient into a point of local pride. Some places are remembered for their views. The Isle of Wight has a crop that makes sure you remember its aroma too.
1: Good afternoon. Planning another visit already? Or perhaps you need somewhere to stay tonight or on your next holiday? 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Check the details before booking. 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
0: Gatcombe is one of those Isle of Wight villages that rewards anyone willing to slow down. Set among the hills near the centre of the island, it is surrounded by farmland, winding lanes, and a landscape that feels a long way from the busiest beaches. The parish church of St Olav is a particularly interesting stop. Like many old village churches, it holds clues to generations of local life, people who worshipped, worked, and raised families in the surrounding countryside. Gatcombe is not a place of grand seaside promenades or crowded attractions. Its appeal lies in the quieter details. Old buildings, green fields, and the way a small settlement fits into the folds of the land. That makes it a good reminder that the island's character is not found only at the water's edge. Sometimes the most memorable discovery is a village that was never trying to be famous.
2: Afternoon, folks! Here's your quiz for the day. Here's today's statement. The Romans never settled on the Isle of Wight. Is that Isle of Wight or is that wrong? You've got 10 seconds on the clock. Think it over. The answer is wrong. The Romans actually built several villas on the island, including the well-known site at Brading. That was Isle of Wight, or wrong, right here on Isle of Wight Tourist Radio.
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0: There is a building in Newport with a name that sounds like the ending of a remarkable story. God's Providence House. The name is linked to a tradition about the plague. According to local accounts, the people associated with the house escaped the worst of an outbreak, and the building came to be known for that good fortune. The story belongs to a period when disease could spread through towns with frightening speed, long before people understood germs or had modern medicine. Survival might seem almost miraculous to those watching neighbours fall ill. The house itself is a reminder that history is often preserved in unexpected ways. Not every old building is named after a monarch, a battle, or a wealthy family. Sometimes a name records what people feared most, and what they felt grateful to have escaped. As with many centuries-old local tales, the exact details are difficult to confirm, so it is best enjoyed as a piece of Newport folklore rather than a proven medical mystery. Either way, it must be one of the island's most optimistic house names.
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2: Here's your weather update for the Isle of Wight, wherever you're spending your day. It's a lovely clear afternoon with around 18 degrees and a moderate westerly breeze, so it should feel pleasantly mild if you're out and about. There's a chance of a shower early on, around 40%, but it's unlikely to last long. By mid-afternoon, the sky stays mainly clear, the temperature edges up to 19 degrees, and rain becomes very unlikely. The wind eases through the evening, and the air cools to around 16 degrees by 6 o'clock, so you might want a light jacket for an evening stroll. It stays clear and dry overnight. Tomorrow, Wednesday, turns grey and overcast, but it stays dry. Expect highs of around 18 degrees and lows around 10, with a light southwesterly breeze. It's a good day for a coastal walk or a bit of sightseeing. On Thursday, expect light drizzle at times, with highs of 18 degrees and milder nights around 16. Winds are light to moderate from the southwest. It's a better day for indoor plans, or a brisk walk with a waterproof in your bag. At Ryde, high tide is at 2 minutes past 1 this afternoon, then low tide at 27 minutes past 6 this evening, followed by high tide at 36 minutes past 12 tomorrow afternoon.
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2: 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This is Isle of Wight Tourist Radio. We're a proper over-the-air station, broadcasting on DAB radio across the island, as well as online. 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
3: God's Hill looks almost designed for a picture postcard. Thatched cottages, winding streets, and an old church on rising ground give the village a character that visitors remember long after they leave. The Church of All Saints stands above the village, and the hilltop setting is part of what makes the place so distinctive. Around it are buildings that reflect many centuries of island life. God's Hill is also known for its model village, where tiny buildings recreate familiar scenes on a wonderfully reduced scale. It is the sort of attraction that can make adults feel like giants and children feel like explorers. There is more to the village than a pretty photograph, though. Its lanes and old buildings speak of a community that existed long before sightseeing became part of the local economy. Take your time here. The pleasure is often in the small details. A cottage doorway, a garden wall, or the view back towards the church. And if you visit the model village, remember, it is one of the few places where getting a little above yourself is positively encouraged.
4: Hope you're having a lovely afternoon. Quiz time. Here's today's statement. Pluto, the wartime pipeline project, stood for petroleum line under the ocean. Is that Isle of Wight, or is that wrong? You've got 10 seconds on the clock. Think it over. The answer is wrong. It actually stood for Pipeline Under the Ocean, a rather more elegant name for a remarkable feat of engineering. That's Isle of Wight, or wrong, on Isle of Wight Tourist Radio.
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2: Do ghost stories really need darkness? On the Isle of Wight, some of the most intriguing tales are attached to places that look perfectly ordinary in broad daylight. Old castles, quiet churchyards, and historic houses all collect stories. A strange sound becomes a whispered explanation. A shadow glimpsed in a doorway turns into a figure with a name. Before long, a local legend has been born. Carisbrook Castle has its share of supernatural tales,

0: as do several of the island's older buildings. These stories are part of local folklore, not evidence that ghosts have been scientifically established. What makes them fascinating is often the history underneath. A ruined wall may once have witnessed a siege. An empty room might have belonged to someone whose life ended tragically. The legend keeps a fragment of that past in people's imaginations. In daylight, it is easier to notice how much atmosphere an old place can have without anything mysterious happening at all. Perhaps that is the real secret of a good ghost story. It follows you home, even when the sun is still shining.
1: Coming up this Friday, there's a bit of Halloween fun at Key Arts in Newport, where Hocus Bingo starts at 7 o'clock in the evening. A spooky night of bingo for the whole family to enjoy. Then, over in Brading, the Barn is hosting Cobweb Cabaret, an early Halloween celebration with cabaret, burlesque and goth music, also on Friday. And on Saturday, there is an all-day falconry event in Newport, the perfect way to spend a crisp autumn day out on the Isle of Wight. Good afternoon! A little something to remember your island visit. 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Perhaps there's someone back home who'd appreciate a small island-themed gift. Or perhaps you simply want a reminder of your holiday once you've unpacked. 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
0: Just west of Cowes, Gurnard offers a quieter stretch of island coastline with wide views across the Solent. The seafront is known for its beach huts, grassy areas, and the simple pleasure of watching boats pass offshore. On a clear day, the mainland seems close enough to reach out and touch, although the water between has its own busy life. Gurnard is also a good place to appreciate how closely the island is connected to sailing. From small craft to larger vessels making their way through the Solent, there is often something moving across the horizon. The beach is not all soft golden sand, and conditions change with the tide, so sensible footwear and a little attention to the water make a visit more enjoyable. For many people, the attraction is uncomplicated. Space to sit, sea air, and a view that keeps changing without asking anything of you. At Gurnard, the entertainment can be as simple as watching the world sail past.
2: Good afternoon. Quick quiz coming right up. Here's today's statement. Alfred Lord Tennyson wrote all of his famous poetry while living in Scotland. Is that Isle of Wight or is that wrong? You've got 10 seconds on the clock. Think it over. The answer is wrong. Tennyson actually lived on the Isle of Wight for decades, and the island's scenery is said to have influenced much of his later work. That's Isle of Wight, or wrong, only on Isle of Wight Tourist Radio.
3: 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Welcome to the Isle of Wight.

0: At the eastern end of the Isle of Wight, Bembridge Harbour has a rather unusual talent. It can look completely different depending on when you arrive. At high tide, the water spreads across the harbour, with boats bobbing beside the shore and channels winding towards the sea. At low tide, broad stretches of mud and sand appear, revealing just how much of the landscape is shaped by the tides. The harbour sits between Bembridge and St Helens, where a narrow entrance connects its sheltered waters with the open sea. For generations, people have used this natural shelter for fishing, boating, and working on the water. Today, it is also an important place for wildlife. Wading birds search the exposed mud for food, while other species gather around the salt marsh and shoreline. You do not need binoculars to notice that the harbour has its own rhythm. Sometimes the most interesting thing is simply to stop and watch the water change. And if you visit twice in one day, do not be surprised if you wonder whether you have come to the same place.
1: Good afternoon, Isle of Wight. If you're listening from the passenger seat, look out of the window. There are stories behind so many of the places you pass. Historic houses, unusual landmarks, coastal villages, and old legends. Even familiar names can hold surprises. The Needles aren't shaped like sewing needles, and Carisbrook Castle once held a king. We'll tell you why. We're here to help you get to know the island, one story at a time.
0: What is the quickest way to travel back in time on the Isle of Wight? You could try Haven Street. You may even hear your answer before you see it. This small village is home to the Isle of Wight Steam Railway, where preserved locomotives and historic carriages bring the age of steam to life. The railway runs along part of a network that once connected communities across the island, long before most families owned a car. Haven Street itself has the quiet character of an inland island village. Away from the railway, you will find country lanes, fields, and the slower pace that makes exploring the island's interior so different from visiting its beaches. The sound of a steam engine is hard to mistake. First comes a whistle, then a rhythmic chuff, and perhaps a little cloud drifting above the trees. It is a reminder of a time when a train arriving was a genuine event in village life. Of course, the passengers are usually much more relaxed these days. The train may be old-fashioned, but nobody is expecting you to dress for the 19th century.
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1: Here's your weather update for the Isle of Wight, wherever you're spending your day. It's a lovely clear afternoon with around 18 degrees and a moderate westerly breeze, so it should feel pleasantly mild if you're out and about. There's a chance of a shower early on, around 40%, but it's unlikely to last long. By mid-afternoon, the sky stays mainly clear, the temperature edges up to 19 degrees, and rain becomes very unlikely. The wind eases through the evening, and the air cools to around 16 degrees by 6 o'clock, so you might want a light jacket for an evening stroll. It stays clear and dry overnight. Tomorrow, Wednesday, turns grey and overcast, but it stays dry. Expect highs of around 18 degrees and lows around 10 with a light southwesterly breeze. It's a good day for a coastal walk or a bit of sightseeing. On Thursday, expect light drizzle at times with highs of 18 degrees and milder nights around 16. Winds are light to moderate from the southwest. It's a better day for indoor plans or a brisk walk with a waterproof in your bag. At Ryde, high tide is at 2 minutes past 1 this afternoon, then low tide at 27 minutes past 6 this evening, followed by high tide at 36 minutes past 12 tomorrow afternoon.
0: Today brings a bright, mostly clear feel to the Isle of Wight, with temperatures around 18 degrees and a fresh westerly breeze that makes it feel brisk by the water. If you fancy a stroll with a view, the cliff path above Freshwater Bay gives wonderful sweeping vistas out over the channel, and the chalk downs near Tennyson's Monument are perfect for a breezy climb. Once you've had your fill of fresh air, Ryde Seafront is a lovely spot to sit with a warming drink and watch the boats drift by. Enjoy your day on the island!
3: Afternoon, everyone. Let's have some quiz fun. Here's today's statement. The actor Jeremy Irons was born in Portsmouth. Is that Isle of Wight or is that wrong? You've got 10 seconds on the clock. Think it over. The answer is wrong. He was actually born in Cowes, right here on the Isle of Wight. That was Isle of Wight, or wrong, right here on Isle of Wight Tourist Radio.

0: An island may look small on a map, but it can leave a surprisingly large mark on history. Take Queen Victoria, who made Osborne House near East Cowes a family retreat. Her time here helped make the Isle of Wight fashionable with visitors, and the house remains closely associated with her family life. Then there is Alfred Lord Tennyson. The poet lived at Farringford near Freshwater, where the western landscape became part of the world around his writing. Visitors sometimes travelled to the area hoping for a glimpse of the famous author. Across the island, the pioneering photographer Julia Margaret Cameron worked at Dimbola in Freshwater. Her portraits are still admired for their expressive faces and dramatic use of light. The island also played a part in the story of Charles I, held at Carisbrooke Castle during the English Civil War. That is a very different chapter from Victorian poetry and photography, but it is just as closely tied to the landscape. Royalty, art, literature, and political upheaval all have their island connections. It is a lot of history for a place you can cross in an afternoon. Perhaps the island's real trick is making a small amount of land hold so many stories.
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0: Imagine looking out across the sea more than 1,000 years ago. A sail appears on the horizon. Is it bringing traders, travellers, or trouble? In the centuries after Roman rule in Britain ended, the Isle of Wight became part of a changing world. Early medieval accounts associate the island with the Jutes, a people linked with settlements in southern Britain. But the surviving evidence is incomplete, and historians still debate exactly how communities and identities developed. The island's position in the English Channel also made it vulnerable to attacks from the sea. Viking raiders reached parts of southern England during the early medieval period, and the island appears in accounts of that unsettled era. It is tempting to picture every arrival as a dramatic invasion. Real life was more complicated. People traded, farmed, formed families, and adapted to new rulers, languages, and customs. The story is not just about ships and battles. It is about ordinary people trying to make a life on an island where the outside world was never very far away. The sea could be a barrier, a highway, or a warning. The tricky part was knowing which one it would be that day.
3: Good afternoon. Time for our afternoon quiz. Here's today's statement. Ryde Pier, which opened in 1814, is recognized as the world's oldest seaside pleasure pier. Is that Isle of Wight, or is that wrong? You've got 10 seconds on the clock. Think it over. The answer is Isle of Wight. That's correct. Ride Pier has carried passengers for over 200 years and holds that title to this day. That's Isle of Right or Wrong on Isle of Wight Tourist Radio.
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0: You may know HMS Victory as the famous ship associated with Admiral Nelson and the Battle of Trafalgar. But there is an Isle of Wight connection to the story of the Royal Navy's sailing ships. For centuries, the waters around the island were busy with naval vessels moving between Portsmouth and the wider world. The island stood beside one of Britain's most important maritime gateways, and people living along its shores would have been familiar with the sight of warships under sail. HMS Victory was launched in 1765 and became Nelson's flagship at Trafalgar in 1805. Today, the ship is preserved at Portsmouth Historic Dockyard, just across the water from the island. It is easy to imagine a great wooden warship as a floating fortress. But it was also a crowded workplace. Hundreds of sailors lived and worked together, handling sails, ropes, guns, and the countless jobs needed to keep a vessel moving. Victory's story belongs to a much wider maritime history shared by Portsmouth, the Channel, and the Isle of Wight. The ship no longer sails past the island, but you do not have to travel very far to stand beside it.
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0: How many people actually live on the Isle of Wight? The answer depends on whether you are counting residents or everyone who happens to be here on a summer afternoon. The 2021 census recorded a resident population of just over 140,000 people. That makes the island a proper year-round community, not simply a holiday destination. There are busy towns, quiet villages, schools, workplaces, farms, and neighbourhoods where everyday life continues long after the last beach towel has been packed away. Visitor numbers rise and fall through the year, so the island can feel very different in August compared with a calm winter morning. Ferry arrivals bring people for holidays, day trips, work, and family visits. Meanwhile, islanders carry on with the same everyday jobs and routines found anywhere else. There is something rather satisfying about that contrast. To one person, the Isle of Wight is a once-a-year escape. To another, it is simply home, complete with shopping lists, school runs, and bins to put out. Even in a place famous for holidays, somebody still has to remember what day the recycling goes out.
2: Hope you're having a good afternoon. Quiz time. Here's today's statement. The Royal Yacht Squadron, one of the most prestigious sailing clubs in the world, was founded in Cowes in 1815. Is that Isle of Wight or is that wrong? You've got 10 seconds on the clock. Think it over. The answer is Isle of Wight. Correct. The club has been based at Cowes Castle for generations and remains closely tied to the island's sailing heritage. That's Isle of Wight, or wrong, only on Isle of Wight Tourist Radio.
1: Coming up this Friday, there's a bit of Halloween fun at Key Arts in Newport, where Hocus Bingo starts at 7 o'clock in the evening. A spooky night of bingo for the whole family to enjoy. Then, over in Brading, the Barn is hosting Cobweb Cabaret, an early Halloween celebration with cabaret, burlesque and goth music, also on Friday. And on Saturday, there is an all-day falconry event in Newport, the perfect way to spend a crisp autumn day out on the Isle of Wight.
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1: Here's your weather update for the Isle of Wight, wherever you're spending your day. It's a lovely clear afternoon with around 18 degrees and a moderate westerly breeze, so it should feel pleasantly mild if you're out and about. There's a chance of a shower early on, around 40%, but it's unlikely to last long. By mid-afternoon, the sky stays mainly clear. The temperature edges up to 19 degrees and rain becomes very unlikely. The wind eases through the evening and the air cools to around 16 degrees by 6 o'clock, so you might want a light jacket for an evening stroll. It stays clear and dry overnight. Tomorrow, Wednesday, turns grey and overcast, but it stays dry. Expect highs of around 18 degrees and lows around 10 with a light southwesterly breeze. It's a good day for a coastal walk or a bit of sightseeing. On Thursday, expect light drizzle at times, with highs of 18 degrees and milder nights around 16. Winds are light to moderate from the southwest. It's a better day for indoor plans, or a brisk walk with a waterproof in your bag. At Ryde, high tide is at 2 minutes past 1 this afternoon, then low tide at 27 minutes past 6 this evening, followed by high tide at 36 minutes past 12 tomorrow afternoon.
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0: Ryde Pier is so old that when it first opened, Queen Victoria had not yet become queen. The pier opened in 1814, making it one of Britain's earliest seaside piers. Its original purpose was practical. Before it existed, passengers arriving by boat could face an awkward transfer through shallow water and across the shore. The pier made reaching the town much easier. Over time, Ryde Pier changed. Railway facilities were added, and the pier became a familiar arrival point for generations of island visitors. Today, it is unusual because it still has a working railway running along it towards the ferry terminal. Walk near the seafront and you can see how far the structure stretches out across the sands. At low tide, that distance makes perfect sense. The sea can retreat a long way from the promenade, leaving the pier reaching out to meet it. The remarkable thing is not simply its age. It is that a solution dreamed up more than two centuries ago is still part of how people travel to and from the island. For a pier built to save passengers a difficult walk, it has certainly gone the distance.
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0: The Isle of Wight Festival did not begin as the enormous event people picture today. It began in the late 1960s, when live music and youth culture were changing at remarkable speed. The first festival took place in 1968. A larger event followed in 1969, and then came the famous 1970 gathering at Afton Down, near Freshwater. That event drew an enormous crowd and featured major names from the music world, including Jimi Hendrix. His performance became one of the most remembered moments in the island's musical history. The scale of the 1970 festival also brought serious practical challenges. Managing such a large audience on a relatively small island was no simple task, and the event became part of a wider debate about large outdoor gatherings. After that, the festival disappeared from the calendar for decades. It returned in 2002 and developed into the annual music event familiar to modern audiences. So, the story has two beginnings: the adventurous original festivals of the 60s and the revival that brought the music back. Not many festivals can say they had a comeback after more than 30 years. This one made the encore almost as famous as the opening act.
2: Good afternoon, folks. Let's play a quick round. Here's today's statement. Organized yacht racing at Cowes, the forerunner of today's famous regatta, began as far back as 1826. Is that Isle of Wight, or is that wrong? You've got 10 seconds on the clock. Think it over. The answer is Isle of Wight. That's true. What started as a single race for a gold cup grew into one of the most celebrated sailing weeks in the world. That was Isle of Wight, or wrong, right here on Isle of Wight Tourist Radio.
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0: High above the southern coast of the Isle of Wight stands a tall stone column with a story that reaches far beyond the island. This is the Hoy Monument near the village of Chale. It was built in the early 19th century by Michael Hoy, a merchant who owned land nearby. The monument was originally erected to commemorate a visit to Britain by the Russian Emperor Alexander I. Later, an inscription was added, reflecting Hoy's admiration for the reform-minded British politician George Canning. Those connections can seem surprising when you are standing on a quiet hillside surrounded by island countryside. But the monument is a reminder that wealthy landowners often used buildings and memorials to express their views about events happening across Europe. Its position makes it a distinctive landmark. The surrounding downland opens towards the coast, and the column can catch your eye long before you know why it is there. It is not a lighthouse, a church tower, or a lookout post. It is one man's very large message to the world. And unlike most messages, this one was built to stay standing long after the sender was gone.
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5: It's a dog walk. 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
11: 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And please, respect the water.
0: Every place has its own way of speaking, and the Isle of Wight is no exception. For generations, islanders used local words and expressions that could puzzle visitors from the mainland. One of the best known is Corkhead, a traditional nickname associated with people born on the island. You may also hear the word Overner, used for somebody who has come from elsewhere. Like many regional expressions, the exact origins and meanings of some words are debated. Language changes as people move, work, marry, and bring new habits with them. What one generation uses every day may sound old-fashioned to the next. The island's speech has been shaped by its rural communities, its ports, and its close connections with Hampshire and the wider south of England. It was never completely cut off, but it developed its own familiar turns of phrase. Local words can be a bit like old family photographs. Even when people stop using them regularly, they preserve a glimpse of how earlier generations saw the world. And if someone calls you an Overner, at least you know you have arrived somewhere with a vocabulary of its own.
12: Afternoon, everyone. Time for today's quiz question. Here's today's statement. A passenger hovercraft service between Ryde and the mainland began operating in 1965 and is recognized as the longest-running commercial hovercraft service in the world. Is that Isle of Wight, or is that wrong? You've got 10 seconds on the clock. Think it over. The answer is Isle of Wight. Correct. It has been carrying passengers across the water for decades and remains a rather unique way to travel to the island. That's Isle of Wight, or Wrong, on Isle of Wight Tourist Radio.
4: 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Welcome to the Isle of Wight.

0: What has the Isle of Wight got to do with an aircraft that has worked in some of the world's most remote places? Quite a lot, actually. The Britain Norman Islander is a small, twin-engined aircraft developed by a company founded on the Isle of Wight. The aircraft first flew in the 1960s and became known for its practical design and ability to operate from relatively short airstrips. That made it useful for connecting places where larger aircraft would struggle. Islanders, medical teams, businesses, and travellers in many parts of the world have relied on aircraft of this kind to reach communities separated by water, mountains, or difficult terrain. The name Islander is especially fitting. Its design reflects the idea that getting people and essential supplies from one place to another can matter more than speed or luxury. It is a remarkable connection between an English island and communities far beyond Britain. A practical aircraft with a straightforward name ended up travelling to places its designers could only have imagined. Not bad for something called an islander. It turned out to be very good at leaving home.
1: 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Have a browse when it's convenient. It's useful for planning a return visit or discovering somewhere entirely new. 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
0: There is a question that can come up surprisingly quickly on the Isle of Wight. Are you an islander or an overner? Traditionally, an overner is someone who has come to the island from the mainland. The word is often used playfully, although, as with any local label, tone and context make a difference. People have crossed the water to settle on the island for centuries. Some came for work, some for family, and others because a holiday convinced them they wanted to stay. The result is a community shaped by both long-established families and newcomers. Being born on the island can be a point of pride, but belonging to a place is also about the life you build there, the neighbours you get to know, the local events you join, and the everyday routines that gradually become familiar. The distinction between islander and overner is part of the island's character, but it does not tell the whole story of anyone who lives here. And after a few years of ferry timetables, winter winds, and conversations about parking, a newcomer may find they have learned the local way of life rather well.
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1: Here's your weather update for the Isle of Wight, wherever you're spending your day. It's a lovely clear afternoon with around 18 degrees and a moderate westerly breeze, so it should feel pleasantly mild if you're out and about. There's a chance of a shower early on, around 40%, but it's unlikely to last long. By mid-afternoon, the sky stays mainly clear, the temperature edges up to 19 degrees, and rain becomes very unlikely. The wind eases through the evening and the air cools to around 16 degrees by 6 o'clock, so you might want a light jacket for an evening stroll. It stays clear and dry overnight. Tomorrow, Wednesday, turns grey and overcast, but it stays dry. Expect highs of around 18 degrees and lows around 10 with a light southwesterly breeze. It's a good day for a coastal walk or a bit of sightseeing. On Thursday, expect light drizzle at times, with highs of 18 degrees and milder nights around 16. Winds are light to moderate from the southwest. It's a better day for indoor plans, or a brisk walk with a waterproof in your bag. At Ryde, high tide is at 2 minutes past 1 this afternoon, then low tide at 27 minutes past 6 this evening, followed by high tide at 36 minutes past 12 tomorrow afternoon.
0: Today brings a bright, mostly clear feel to the Isle of Wight, with temperatures around 18 degrees and a fresh westerly breeze that makes it feel brisk by the water. If you fancy a stroll with a view, the cliff path above Freshwater Bay gives wonderful sweeping vistas out over the channel, and the chalk downs near Tennyson's Monument are perfect for a breezy climb. Once you've had your fill of fresh air, Ryde Seafront is a lovely spot to sit with a warming drink and watch the boats drift by. Enjoy your day on the island.
3: Hello there. Hope your afternoon's going well. Quiz time. Here's today's statement. In 1545, a French invasion force landed on the southern coast of the island, but was repelled by local defenders. Is that Isle of Wight, or is that wrong? You've got 10 seconds on the clock. Think it over. The answer is Isle of Wight. That's right. The invasion was pushed back by the island's militia, around the same time the warship Mary Rose was lost nearby. That's Isle of Wight, or wrong, only on Isle of Wight Tourist Radio.
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1: Coming up this Friday, there's a bit of Halloween fun at Key Arts in Newport, where Hocus Bingo starts at 7 o'clock in the evening. A spooky night of bingo for the whole family to enjoy. Then, over in Brading, the Barn is hosting Cobweb Cabaret, an early Halloween celebration with cabaret, burlesque and goth music, also on Friday. And on Saturday, there is an all-day falconry event in Newport, the perfect way to spend a crisp autumn day out on the Isle of Wight.
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0: What do you get when a name sounds like something you might find on a beach, but the answer belongs on a plate? The Isle of Wight has a long tradition of farming and local food, including dairy produce. Cheesemaking depends on a simple but rather clever process. Milk is turned into curds, the curds are separated from the liquid whey, and time, temperature, and careful handling help create different textures and flavours. Island producers have often made use of the ingredients and traditions available close to home. Local food can tell you something about the land itself, the farms, the animals, and the people who work with them. Of course, a name like Isle of Wight Rock can cause confusion. Rock might mean a hard sweet from a seaside shop, or it might suggest the cliffs around the coast. But when cheese is involved, it is worth checking exactly what is being offered before making assumptions. After all, the island has plenty of interesting stones. The ones you want with crackers are generally the ones sold by a cheesemaker.
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0: The Isle of Wight has a claim to a particularly unusual piece of British design history. It is home to a rare example of the K1 telephone kiosk. Long before mobile phones, a public telephone could be a lifeline. But early phone boxes were not all the familiar red kiosks seen on postcards. The K1 design, introduced in the 1920s, had a different appearance, with a concrete body and a distinctive shape. The surviving kiosk at Bembridge is often highlighted as a rare reminder of that early period. It stands out because it looks unlike the better-known red telephone boxes that followed. Telephone kiosks were once practical landmarks. People arranged to meet beside them, queued to make calls, and sometimes discovered that the person they needed was not at home after all. Now, a phone box can be a historical curiosity in its own right. It tells us how quickly ordinary technology becomes heritage. The next time a modern phone struggles to find a signal, spare a thought for an earlier generation. At least they always knew where to stand to make a call.
7: Good afternoon. Let's test your island knowledge. Here's today's statement. According to a traditional, if much debated story, a nobleman named Henry Beauchamp was crowned king of the Isle of Wight in 1444. Is that Isle of Wight, or is that wrong? You've got 10 seconds on the clock. Think it over. The answer is Isle of Wight. That's true, at least according to the old story. King Henry VI is said to have crowned his childhood friend King of the Island, though historians question how much of it really happened. That was Isle of Wight, or wrong, right here on Isle of Wight Tourist Radio.
8: 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Welcome to the Isle of Wight.

0: One of the 19th century's most famous political thinkers once spent time on the Isle of Wight. Not to make a speech or start a revolution, but to take a break. Karl Marx, best known for his writing on economics, society and politics, visited the island in the 1870s. Ventnor was then a fashionable seaside resort, valued for its sheltered setting and sea air. It is an unexpected image. A man whose books would be discussed around the world, spending time in a quiet coastal town, surrounded by the everyday sights of a Victorian holiday destination. Marx lived much of his adult life in London, and his writing was often demanding work. Like plenty of other visitors, he had reasons to seek rest away from the city. The island has hosted writers, artists, royalty, and thinkers with very different ideas. Their visits are part of its history, whether or not everyone agrees with what they believed. There is no need to turn a trip to the seaside into a political argument. Sometimes, the most interesting part of a famous person's story is discovering that they also needed a change of scenery.
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1: Here's your weather update for the Isle of Wight, wherever you're spending your day. It's a lovely clear afternoon with around 18 degrees and a moderate westerly breeze, so it should feel pleasantly mild if you're out and about. There's a chance of a shower early on, around 40%, but it's unlikely to last long. By mid-afternoon, the sky stays mainly clear, the temperature edges up to 19 degrees, and rain becomes very unlikely. The wind eases through the evening and the air cools to around 16 degrees by 6 o'clock, so you might want a light jacket for an evening stroll. It stays clear and dry overnight. Tomorrow, Wednesday, turns grey and overcast, but it stays dry. Expect highs of around 18 degrees and lows around 10 with a light southwesterly breeze. It's a good day for a coastal walk or a bit of sightseeing. On Thursday, expect light drizzle at times, with highs of 18 degrees and milder nights around 16. Winds are light to moderate from the southwest. It's a better day for indoor plans, or a brisk walk with a waterproof in your bag. At Ryde, high tide is at 2 minutes past 1 this afternoon, then low tide at 27 minutes past 6 this evening, followed by high tide at 36 minutes past 12 tomorrow afternoon.
0: Imagine you are walking along an island beach 200 years ago. You spot a small boat approaching after dark. Its crew is very keen not to meet the local customs officer. Smuggling was once a real problem around Britain's coasts, including the Isle of Wight. Taxes on goods such as tea, tobacco, and spirits made them expensive, and some people tried to bring them ashore without paying the duty. The island's coves and beaches offered places where small boats might land cargo away from the busiest harbours. But stories about secret tunnels and daring smugglers are not always supported by evidence. A good tale can grow considerably as it passes from one storyteller to another. Smuggling could be dangerous, and it was against the law. The people involved were not simply characters in an adventure story. Customs officers had a difficult job, and disagreements could have serious consequences. Today, the subject is part of coastal history. It helps explain why the shoreline was watched so carefully, and why ordinary items, such as tea, could once be worth taking extraordinary risks over. So, if somebody offers you a cup of tea, enjoy it. You can be thankful you no longer need a secret boat to bring it home.
3: Afternoon, folks. Here's your quiz for the day. Here's today's statement. The Isle of Wight is roughly diamond-shaped and covers an area of around 380 square kilometers. Is that Isle of Wight, or is that wrong? You've got 10 seconds on the clock. Think it over. The answer is Isle of Wight. Correct. It's a compact island, easily explored in a matter of days. That's Isle of Wight, or Wrong, on Isle of Wight Tourist Radio.
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0: after the events he described. According to Bede, the island was conquered by forces connected with the Kingdom of Wessex, and Arwald was killed. The account also describes the fate of members of his family during the spread of Christianity in southern England. The details are difficult to verify independently. Sources from this period are scarce, and writers often had religious or political reasons for telling a story in a particular way. Still, the account offers a glimpse of an island that was once caught up in struggles between early English kingdoms, long before the familiar counties and towns of today existed. So yes, the Isle of Wight has a king in its recorded past. His reign is far less well known than those of later monarchs, but that may be exactly what makes the story so intriguing.
1: You're on the Isle of Wight, so make the most of it. Take the scenic way, explore somewhere new, or stop for a view you might otherwise miss. Perhaps take a look around Yarmouth, discover the coloured sands at Alum Bay, or find out why Carisbrook Castle is such an important part of island history. This is Isle of Wight Tourist Radio, your audio guide to the island, broadcasting on DAB across the Isle of Wight.
0: Imagine being a king, but needing permission to leave your own bedroom. That was the strange position of Charles I when he was held at Carisbrook Castle. Charles arrived on the Isle of Wight in November 1647, during the turmoil of the English Civil Wars. At first, his stay was relatively comfortable. He had servants, received visitors, and could walk within the castle grounds. But as political negotiations broke down, his freedom narrowed. He tried to escape. One attempt involved the window of his chamber, which proved a rather unforgiving obstacle. Later plans to get him away from the castle came to nothing as well. The king was eventually taken from the island to the mainland. In January 1649, he was executed in London, an extraordinary event in British history. Today, Carisbrook Castle is a peaceful place to explore, with impressive walls, views, and a deep well worked by donkeys. It can be difficult to picture the tension that once filled its rooms. But consider the irony. A monarch who had ruled three kingdoms found that, on the Isle of Wight, even a window could stand between him and freedom.
2: Hope you're having a lovely afternoon. Quiz time. Here's today's statement. The island is separated from the mainland by only a narrow stretch of water, just a few miles wide at its narrowest point. Is that Isle of Wight, or is that wrong? You've got 10 seconds on the clock. Think it over. The answer is Isle of Wight. That's true. Despite feeling like its own world, the island is never very far from the English coast. That's Isle of Wight, or wrong, only on Isle of Wight Tourist Radio.
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What happens when a grand house disappears, but its stories refuse to leave? Knighton Gorges, near Newchurch, was once the site of an important manor house. The estate had a long history, and its former house was demolished in the 19th century. Today, the setting is far quieter than the stories attached to it. Over the years, Knighton Gorges has gathered a reputation for ghostly tales. Some versions speak of strange lights, others of a vanished house that seems to reappear. There is even a local tradition that an old gate or entrance is associated with mysterious happenings. These are legends, not verified accounts of supernatural events. And, like many good ghost stories, the details change depending on who is telling them. Perhaps that is why the place continues to fascinate. An empty landscape leaves plenty of room for imagination. A broken wall,

0: or old tree can seem to hold a secret, especially when you know that people once lived and worked here. Knighton Gorges offers a useful lesson in island folklore. Sometimes the most enduring part of a building is the story people tell after the building itself has gone.
1: You're on the island, so make the most of it. Whether you've got one afternoon or a whole week, there's always something worth discovering. You could spend an afternoon by the sea, follow a countryside footpath, or explore the streets of a town you've only ever passed through. There's plenty of choice. Keep Isle of Wight Tourist Radio on DAB in the car for local stories, places to explore, and ideas for your next stop.
0: Lake is a place whose name sounds as though it ought to come with a stretch of water. But this island community is better known for its position between Sandown and Shanklin. For visitors travelling along the eastern side of the Isle of Wight, Lake can feel like the link between two seaside neighbours. Residential streets, shops and local facilities sit close to the coast, while the nearby clifftop paths offer a chance to enjoy sea views. The area grew as the island's seaside towns developed, particularly with better transport connections and the popularity of holidays by the sea. Today, it has its own everyday character, rather than simply being somewhere between two destinations. Lake is a useful starting point for exploring the eastern beaches, but it is also a reminder that a holiday destination is a place where people live all year round. And as for the name? Don't arrive expecting a rowing boat. Around here, the sea is much easier to find.
1: Coming up this Friday, there's a bit of Halloween fun at Key Arts in Newport, where Hocus Bingo starts at 7 o'clock in the evening. A spooky night of bingo for the whole family to enjoy. Then, over in Brading, the Barn is hosting Cobweb Cabaret, an early Halloween celebration with cabaret, burlesque and goth music, also on Friday. And on Saturday, there is an all-day falconry event in Newport, the perfect way to spend a crisp autumn day out on the Isle of Wight.
2: Hello, Mum. 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
3: 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I'm taking your father to Osborne House. 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
5: Good afternoon. Quick quiz coming right up. Here's today's statement. Queen Victoria's grandson, who later became the German Kaiser, was known to visit the island as a child. Is that Isle of Wight, or is that wrong? You've got 10 seconds on the clock. Think it over. The answer is Isle of Wight. Correct. Many members of the extended royal family spent time visiting the island during Victoria's reign. That was Isle of Wight, or wrong. Right here on Isle of Wight Tourist Radio.
4: 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Welcome to the Isle of Wight.

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1: Here's your weather update for the Isle of Wight, wherever you're spending your day. It's a lovely clear afternoon with around 18 degrees and a moderate westerly breeze, so it should feel pleasantly mild if you're out and about. There's a chance of a shower early on, around 40%, but it's unlikely to last long. By mid-afternoon, the sky stays mainly clear, the temperature edges up to 19 degrees, and rain becomes very unlikely. The wind eases through the evening, and the air cools to around 16 degrees by 6 o'clock, so you might want a light jacket for an evening stroll. It stays clear and dry overnight. Tomorrow, Wednesday, turns grey and overcast, but it stays dry. Expect highs of around 18 degrees and lows around 10, with a light southwesterly breeze. It's a good day for a coastal walk or a bit of sightseeing. On Thursday, expect light drizzle at times, with highs of 18 degrees and milder nights around 16. Winds are light to moderate from the southwest. It's a better day for indoor plans, or a brisk walk with a waterproof in your bag. At Ryde, high tide is at 2 minutes past 1 this afternoon, then low tide at 27 minutes past 6 this evening, followed by high tide at 36 minutes past 12 tomorrow afternoon.
2: When a lifeboat launches, the people on board rarely know exactly what kind of day lies ahead. Around the Isle of Wight, strong tides, busy shipping lanes, and changing weather have made sea rescue an important part of coastal life for generations. Lifeboat crews have answered calls involving fishing boats, pleasure craft, and people caught out by the sea. The Royal National Lifeboat Institution, usually known as the RNLI, has a long association with the island. Its crews and shore teams train carefully, because a rescue is rarely as simple as steering towards someone who needs help. A launch depends on many people. Volunteers prepare the boat, maintain equipment, help with communications, and support crews returning from a call. Some rescues make the news. Many others pass almost unnoticed. The sea can look perfectly calm from a beach, yet conditions farther out may be very different. That is one reason coastal safety advice matters, even to experienced visitors. Lifeboat history is full of courage, but perhaps its most remarkable feature is how ordinary the volunteers often consider their work. For the person being rescued, though, the sight of a lifeboat approaching is anything but ordinary. Today brings a bright, mostly clear feel to the Isle of Wight, with temperatures around 18 degrees and a fresh westerly breeze that makes it feel brisk by the water. If you fancy a stroll with a view, the cliff path above Freshwater Bay gives wonderful sweeping vistas out over the channel, and the chalk downs near Tennyson's Monument are perfect for a breezy climb. Once you've had your fill of fresh air, Ryde Seafront is a lovely spot to sit with a warming drink and watch the boats drift by. Enjoy your day on the island.
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1: You're on the Isle of Wight, so make the most of it. 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Try a village you've never visited a museum you've been meaning to see, or a peaceful spot by the sea. Try a quieter harbour, stop in a local cafe, or ask somebody who lives here what they enjoy most. Sometimes the best recommendation isn't in a guidebook. Isle of Wight Tourist Radio is here on DAB to keep you company along the way.
2: If you were a smuggler 200 years ago, where would you hide your cargo? The Isle of Wight offered tempting possibilities. Its coastline includes sheltered inlets, beaches below cliffs, and stretches of shore that could be difficult to watch in darkness. Smugglers tried to bring goods such as spirits, tobacco, and tea ashore without paying the taxes demanded by the government. The island's south coast features prominently in smuggling stories, as do places where a small boat might land away from a busy harbour. But not every cave or secluded beach has a documented smuggling past. Local legends have a habit of growing more dramatic with each retelling. Smuggling was not simply a romantic adventure. It was a risky and sometimes violent trade, with customs officers attempting to stop illegal landings and communities divided over who was involved. The attraction for smugglers was straightforward. A cargo could be worth much more if it reached customers without duty being paid. Today, those coastal places are best enjoyed for their scenery and history. They invite you to imagine the sound of oars in the dark and hurried footsteps on the shingle. Of course, the modern visitor's greatest concern is usually whether the car park takes cards.
3: Afternoon, everyone. Let's have some quiz fun. Here's today's statement. Alfred Lord Tennyson's home on the island overlooked dramatic downland scenery said to have inspired much of his later poetry. Is that Isle of Wight or is that wrong? You've got 10 seconds on the clock. Think it over. The answer is Isle of Wight. That's true. The wild open landscape near his home became closely linked with his work as poet laureate. That's Isle of Wight or Wrong on Isle of Wight Tourist Radio.
0: 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Welcome to the Isle of Wight.

0: Here's an island railway surprise. Some trains on the Isle of Wight once spent their working lives beneath the streets of London. The Island Line, which links Ryde with Shanklin, has a history of using former London Underground trains. Older underground carriages were adapted for island service because parts of the railway have unusually restricted clearances, including a tunnel at Ryde. For many years, passengers travelled in trains that had first been built for the capital's underground network. They looked distinctive beside the rolling stock used on most other British railways. The railway has since introduced newer trains, themselves converted from former underground stock. The result is a wonderfully unusual connection between a seaside island and one of the world's best-known urban transport systems. The journey offers a different view of the island, passing towns and countryside rather than following the roads. For some passengers, the train itself is part of the attraction. So, if a carriage feels as though it has a London accent, there may be a good reason. It has simply swapped the rush hour crowd for people carrying beach bags.
1: You're on the island, so make the most of it. And if you discover somewhere special, tell us about it. 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
0: How long does a pier need to be before it becomes an adventure of its own? Ryde Pier stretches a remarkable distance into the sea. Opened in 1814, it is widely recognised as the oldest seaside pleasure pier in the United Kingdom. It has changed and developed over the years, with railway and road access becoming part of its unusual story. The reason for its length is practical. Ryde's broad, shallow sands mean the water retreats a long way at low tide. A pier extending out towards deeper water made it easier for passengers to reach boats and, later, ferry services. For generations, arriving at Ryde has meant crossing this extraordinary structure, with the town gradually coming closer. The view changes with the tide, from water sparkling beneath the pier to great stretches of exposed sand. A pier is usually a place to stroll, admire the sea, and perhaps buy an ice cream. Ryde Pier has always had a more serious job as well, helping people reach the island. It is a splendid reminder that sometimes the best answer to a transport problem is simply to keep building until you reach the water.
2: If I'm going out on my new paddleboard, the last thing I'm taking is my phone, right? 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
8: Good afternoon. Time for our afternoon quiz. Here's today's statement. Julia Margaret Cameron, who lived on the island, became one of the most influential portrait photographers of the Victorian era. Is that Isle of Wight, or is that wrong? You've got 10 seconds on the clock. Think it over. The answer is Isle of Wight. Correct. Her striking, soft-focus portraits continue to influence photographers today. That's Isle of Wight, or wrong, only on Isle of Wight Tourist Radio.
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1: Here's your weather update for the Isle of Wight, wherever you're spending your day. It's a lovely clear afternoon with around 18 degrees and a moderate westerly breeze, so it should feel pleasantly mild if you're out and about. There's a chance of a shower early on, around 40%, but it's unlikely to last long. By mid-afternoon, the sky stays mainly clear, the temperature edges up to 19 degrees, and rain becomes very unlikely. The wind eases through the evening, and the air cools to around 16 degrees by 6 o'clock, so you might want a light jacket for an evening stroll. It stays clear and dry overnight. Tomorrow, Wednesday, turns grey and overcast, but it stays dry. Expect highs of around 18 degrees and lows around 10 with a light southwesterly breeze. It's a good day for a coastal walk or a bit of sightseeing. On Thursday, expect light drizzle at times with highs of 18 degrees and milder nights around 16. Winds are light to moderate from the southwest. It's a better day for indoor plans or a brisk walk with a waterproof in your bag. At Ryde, high tide is at 2 minutes past 1 this afternoon, then low tide at 27 minutes past 6 this evening, followed by high tide at 36 minutes past 12 tomorrow afternoon.
2: A journey to the Isle of Wight can begin in a place with its own strong maritime personality. Lymington, on the Hampshire coast, is a historic town associated with sailing, shipbuilding, and salt production. Its harbour provides a crossing to Yarmouth on the western side of the island. Before the age of modern ferries, the waters here were already busy with boats carrying people and goods. Lymington's position beside the western Solent made it an important point of connection between mainland communities and the island. The town itself is known for its attractive streets, waterfront, and long association with yachting. But for an island-bound traveller, the most memorable moment may come when the mainland begins to slip behind the ferry. On a clear day, the crossing offers views towards the island's western coastline. Yarmouth appears ahead, and the pace of the journey seems to change as you approach its harbour. Lymington is much more than a departure point. Still, it performs one task exceptionally well, giving visitors a lovely place to begin an island adventure.
1: 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Coming up this Friday, there's a bit of Halloween fun at Key Arts in Newport, where Hocus Bingo starts at 7 o'clock in the evening. A spooky night of bingo for the whole family to enjoy. Then, over in Brading, the Barn is hosting Cobweb Cabaret, an early Halloween celebration with cabaret, burlesque and goth music, also on Friday. And on Saturday, there is an all-day falconry event in Newport, the perfect way to spend a crisp autumn day out on the Isle of Wight.
2: An island market can tell you a surprising amount about the place you're visiting. The Isle of Wight has a long farming tradition, helped by a mix of landscapes and a relatively mild coastal climate. Across the island, growers and producers offer everything from seasonal vegetables to dairy products, preserves and baked goods. Farm shops and markets are useful places to discover what is in season. Strawberries and other soft fruits have their moment, while autumn brings a different selection of produce. Local food also reflects the island's connections with the sea and its long history of farming. Of course, the words local and traditional do not automatically mean that every product has been made just around the corner. If you are curious, ask the person selling it. Many producers enjoy explaining what they grow or make. For visitors, trying something grown or prepared nearby can be a small but memorable part of a holiday. It also gives you a reason to explore beyond the most familiar attractions. And if you arrive home with more chutney than you plan to buy, that is a fairly common side effect of a good market.
3: Hope you're having a good afternoon. Quiz time. Here's today's statement. The village of Knighton on the southern coast is actually pronounced the same as the word Knighton. Is that Isle of Wight or is that wrong? You've got 10 seconds on the clock. Think it over. The answer is Isle of Wight. That's right, a lovely bit of island trivia that catches plenty of visitors out. That was Isle of Wight, or wrong, right here on Isle of Wight Tourist Radio.
0: Isle of Wight Tourist Radio. Welcome to the Isle of Wight.

0: How does an island make its voice heard at Westminster? For much of its modern political history, the Isle of Wight was represented by a single Member of Parliament. That made it an unusual constituency, particularly as the island's population grew. At the general election in 2024, the island was divided into two parliamentary constituencies, Isle of Wight East and Isle of Wight West. Each now elects its own MP to the House of Commons. Members of Parliament debate national issues, vote on legislation, and raise concerns on behalf of the people they represent. On the island, those concerns can include subjects familiar to coastal communities, such as transport links, local services, and the practical realities of living across the water from the mainland. The boundaries of parliamentary seats can change over time, but the basic idea remains the same. Residents choose someone to speak for their area in Parliament. The Isle of Wight may be separated from the mainland by the sea. Politically, though, it has never been expected to keep its opinions to itself.
1: Good afternoon, Isle of Wight. How's your day going? Whether you're coming back from the beach or heading out for another adventure, keep us on in the car. If you're looking for another stop, think about a harbour stroll, a country garden, or a piece of local history you can discover without travelling far. Isle of Wight Tourist Radio is on DAB across the island, with local stories, useful information, and more ideas for your stay.
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0: Fame has found its way to the Isle of Wight in some wonderfully different forms. Take the poet Alfred Lord Tennyson. He lived at Farringford near Freshwater and drew inspiration from the island's landscape. His presence helped make the western side of the island a destination for writers, artists and visitors. Then there is Julia Margaret Cameron, the pioneering photographer whose portraits helped shape the early history of photography. Her home at Dimbola became associated with a remarkable circle of creative people. The island also has strong connections with Queen Victoria, who made Osborne House a family retreat and spent many happy periods there with Prince Albert and their children. These are not all islanders by birth, and that distinction matters. Some were born here, while others chose to live or work on the island and became part of its story. What connects them is the way a relatively small place could influence lives and work known far beyond its shores. Perhaps the island's greatest talent has always been this: making an impression on people who thought they were only coming for a visit.
6: Good afternoon, folks. Let's play a quick round. Here's today's statement. Carisbrook Castle has origins dating back to shortly after the Norman conquest of 1066. Is that Isle of Wight or is that wrong? You've got 10 seconds on the clock. Think it over. The answer is Isle of Wight. Correct. The castle has been expanded and strengthened many times since, right through to the Elizabethan era. That's Isle of Wight, or wrong, on Isle of Wight Tourist Radio.
7: It's a dog walk. 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

0: Could the Isle of Wight really be the most haunted island in the world? You may hear that claim in local ghost stories and tourism folklore. It is a memorable description, but there is no universally accepted way to count ghosts, let alone rank islands by how haunted they are. What the Isle of Wight certainly has is a rich collection of eerie tales. Old houses, ruined buildings, historic inns, and lonely stretches of coastline have all inspired stories about mysterious footsteps, unexpected figures, and strange sounds. Some stories are linked to real historical places. Others have changed so much over time that separating fact from invention is difficult. That is part of how folklore works. People retell a tale, add a detail, and pass it on to the next generation. There is no need to believe every account to enjoy the stories. They reveal what earlier communities feared, remembered, and found fascinating. So, is the island the most haunted anywhere? Nobody can prove it. But if ghosts really do enjoy a good view, the Isle of Wight would be a tempting place to settle.
1: Good afternoon. If the morning didn't quite go to plan, there's still plenty of island left to enjoy. A village stroll, a viewpoint, a museum, or a stop for something tasty. And if you're out with family, it can be worth choosing just one more thing rather than rushing between attractions. The best moments are often unplanned. Stay with Isle of Wight Tourist Radio for inspiration and interesting stories from around the island.
0: Newchurch has a name that sounds rather modern, but its history reaches back centuries. The village sits inland on the eastern side of the Isle of Wight, surrounded by countryside and old lanes. Its parish church, All Saints, is an important part of the landscape, with features that reflect many generations of island life. Newchurch is associated with farming, village traditions, and the quieter side of the island. It is also close to places where visitors can explore rural scenery away from the busiest seafronts. Like many island villages, its character comes from small details rather than a single headline attraction. A church tower above the trees, a cluster of older buildings, and the feeling that daily life has followed familiar patterns for a very long time. The village makes a good reminder that not every interesting place needs a dramatic legend or a famous visitor. And, despite the name, Newchurch has been around long enough to make the word new seem just a little optimistic.
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1: Here's your weather update for the Isle of Wight, wherever you're spending your day. It's a lovely clear afternoon with around 18 degrees and a moderate westerly breeze, so it should feel pleasantly mild if you're out and about. There's a chance of a shower early on, around 40%, but it's unlikely to last long. By mid-afternoon, the sky stays mainly clear, the temperature edges up to 19 degrees, and rain becomes very unlikely. The wind eases through the evening and the air cools to around 16 degrees by 6 o'clock, so you might want a light jacket for an evening stroll. It stays clear and dry overnight. Tomorrow, Wednesday, turns grey and overcast, but it stays dry. Expect highs of around 18 degrees and lows around 10 with a light southwesterly breeze. It's a good day for a coastal walk or a bit of sightseeing. On Thursday, expect light drizzle at times, with highs of 18 degrees and milder nights around 16. Winds are light to moderate from the southwest. It's a better day for indoor plans, or a brisk walk with a waterproof in your bag. At Ryde, high tide is at 2 minutes past 1 this afternoon, then low tide at 27 minutes past 6 this evening, followed by high tide at 36 minutes past 12 tomorrow afternoon.
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4: 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I'm taking your father to Osborne House. 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
2: 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Already enjoying your stay on the Isle of Wight? 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
0: Today brings a bright, mostly clear feel to the Isle of Wight, with temperatures around 18 degrees and a fresh westerly breeze that makes it feel brisk by the water. If you fancy a stroll with a view, the cliff path above Freshwater Bay gives wonderful sweeping vistas out over the channel, and the chalk downs near Tennyson's Monument are perfect for a breezy climb. Once you've had your fill of fresh air, Ryde Seafront is a lovely spot to sit with a warming drink and watch the boats drift by. Enjoy your day on the island.
5: Afternoon, everyone. Time for today's quiz question. Here's today's statement. During the Second World War, radar stations on the island played a key role in Britain's early warning defenses. Is that Isle of Wight or is that wrong? You've got 10 seconds on the clock. Think it over. The answer is Isle of Wight. That's true. These stations helped give crucial extra warning of incoming enemy aircraft during the war. That's Isle of Wight or wrong, only on Isle of Wight Tourist Radio.
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0: If the Isle of Wight has a meeting point, Newport makes a strong claim to the title. Set close to the centre of the island, Newport is the county town and a long-established centre for shopping, administration, and everyday life. Its streets reveal layers of history, from older buildings to the busy town people know today. The River Medina runs through Newport and links it with the waters towards Cowes. In earlier centuries, that connection helped goods move between the town and the coast. Newport also developed as an important market centre for the surrounding countryside. Visitors will find historic streets, local shops, and places to stop for a meal or explore the town's past. Nearby Carisbrook Castle adds another chapter to the area's story, with its medieval defences and royal connections. Newport may not have the beachside setting of the island's seaside resorts, but it offers something different. A glimpse of how the island works when nobody is on holiday. And, in a place famous for ferries and beaches, it is rather fitting that one of its busiest towns sits comfortably inland.
1: 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Keep an ear out for our travel updates. We also bring you weather information and local features throughout the day. If you're due to sail later, it's worth checking directly with your ferry operator as well, because conditions and departure arrangements can change. You'll find us on DAB across the island, online and on Radio Player.
0: It takes confidence to call somewhere Newtown when much of its story belongs to the Middle Ages. On the northwestern side of the Isle of Wight, Newtown was once a more significant settlement than its peaceful appearance suggests. It developed as a medieval town and port, but its fortunes changed over the centuries. Today, the surrounding creeks, salt marshes, and meadows are especially important for wildlife. The Newtown National Nature Reserve is known for its quiet waters and the birds that feed and shelter there. One of the area's most distinctive historic buildings is the Old Town Hall, a reminder of Newtown's former civic importance. The contrast is striking. A place that once had ambitions as a busy town now feels wonderfully secluded. The reserve is a place to enjoy carefully, keeping to permitted paths and giving wildlife plenty of space. Its beauty is in the sounds and movements that can be easy to miss when you hurry. Newtown's story has a pleasing twist. The town grew quiet, and nature became one of its biggest attractions.
1: Coming up this Friday, there's a bit of Halloween fun at Key Arts in Newport, where Hocus Bingo starts at 7 o'clock in the evening. A spooky night of bingo for the whole family to enjoy. Then, over in Brading, the Barn is hosting Cobweb Cabaret, an early Halloween celebration with cabaret, burlesque and goth music, also on Friday. And on Saturday, there is an all-day falconry event in Newport, the perfect way to spend a crisp autumn day out on the Isle of Wight.
2: Hello there. Hope your afternoon's going well. Quiz time. Here's today's statement. The wartime pipeline project, known as Pluto, involved laying fuel pipelines across the seabed from the island toward the French coast. Is that Isle of Wight, or is that wrong? You've got 10 seconds on the clock. Think it over. The answer is Isle of Wight. Correct. It was a remarkable feat of secret wartime engineering, helping fuel the advance after the D-Day landings. That was Isle of Wight, or wrong, right here on Isle of Wight Tourist Radio.
3: 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Welcome to the Isle of Wight.

0: Could a small island off England's south coast once have been among the most powerful places on Earth? It is a dramatic claim, and one that needs a little unpacking. The Isle of Wight has never ruled the world. But its position beside important shipping lanes has given it strategic value far beyond its size. For centuries, ships moving towards ports such as Portsmouth and Southampton have passed through nearby waters. Defences were built and strengthened along the island's coastline as governments worried about invasion and the safety of naval bases. In the 19th century, Britain was a major naval power, and the waters around the island were closely connected with that story. Forts, batteries, and military installations reflected the importance of protecting approaches to the mainland. The island also became associated with sailing and maritime events, adding a very different kind of international influence. So the idea that the Isle of Wight was once the world's most powerful island is better treated as a colourful boast than a historical fact. Its real story is impressive enough. A small piece of land helped guard the approaches to some of Britain's most important harbours. Not bad for an island you can drive across before lunchtime.
1: Nothing like a good run at the coast, but I better head back. 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Okay, don't panic, float to live. Head back, breathe and relax.
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5: Good afternoon. Have you heard about the seven wonders of the Isle of Wight? They sound like riddles, and that's exactly the point. There's cows you can't milk, fresh water you can't drink, and the needles you can't thread. There's also Newport you can't bottle, and Lake where you won't find the lake you might expect. The full traditional list even includes Ride Where You Walk and Newchurch, which is actually very old. The names are real, but the wonders are playful. It's one more reason to pay attention to the places you pass. This is Isle of Wight Tourist Radio on DAB across the island.
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5: Here's your weather update for the Isle of Wight, wherever you're spending your day. It's a lovely clear afternoon with around 18 degrees and a moderate westerly breeze, so it should feel pleasantly mild if you're out and about. There's a chance of a shower early on, around 40%, but it's unlikely to last long. By mid-afternoon, the sky stays mainly clear, the temperature edges up to 19 degrees, and rain becomes very unlikely. The wind eases through the evening, and the air cools to around 16 degrees by 6 o'clock, so you might want a light jacket for an evening stroll. It stays clear and dry overnight. Tomorrow, Wednesday, turns grey and overcast, but it stays dry. Expect highs of around 18 degrees and lows around 10 with a light southwesterly breeze. It's a good day for a coastal walk or a bit of sightseeing. On Thursday, expect light drizzle at times, with highs of 18 degrees and milder nights around 16. Winds are light to moderate from the southwest. It's a better day for indoor plans or a brisk walk with a waterproof in your bag. At Ryde, high tide is at 2 minutes past 1 this afternoon, then low tide at 27 minutes past 6 this evening, followed by high tide at 36 minutes past 12 tomorrow afternoon.
0: There is a special kind of holiday optimism that appears when you spot an empty parking space by the sea. It usually lasts until you discover the payment machine. The Isle of Wight has everything, from busy seafront car parks to quieter village spaces, and the rules can change from one location to the next. A parking space that is free for a quick stop might have a time limit. Another may require payment even when the beach looks almost deserted. Before leaving the car, take a moment to read the signs. Check the permitted hours, whether a ticket or phone payment is needed, and whether there are restrictions for larger vehicles. If you use a parking app, double-check the location code. Two car parks can be surprisingly close together, but have entirely different codes. During busy holidays, arriving early can make a day out much easier. And in towns with good bus connections, leaving the car behind for part of the day can be a pleasant change. After all, the best island views are rarely improved by spending half an hour circling the same car park.
8: Good afternoon. Let's test your island knowledge. Here's today's statement. Robert Hooke, who was born on the island, went on to become a leading figure at the Royal Society in London. Is that Isle of Wight, or is that wrong? You've got 10 seconds on the clock. Think it over. The answer is Isle of Wight. That's true. Hooke made major contributions to science across physics, biology, and astronomy after leaving the island. That's Isle of Wight, or wrong, on Isle of Wight Tourist Radio.
7: 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Welcome to the Isle of Wight.

0: Before a visitor even reaches the Isle of Wight, Portsmouth has already supplied a good deal of history. For centuries, this harbour city has been shaped by ships, sailors, and the Royal Navy. Its historic dockyard is associated with vessels from very different eras, including HMS Victory, Nelson's flagship at the Battle of Trafalgar, and the Mary Rose, Henry VIII's warship, which sank in 1545. The city is also one of the main mainland gateways to the island. Ferries cross the water to Fishbourne, while passenger services connect Portsmouth Harbour with Ryde. That means a journey to the island can begin within sight of naval history and end beside one of Britain's longest seaside piers. Portsmouth itself rewards a little exploring. Old Portsmouth has narrow streets and fortifications, while the waterfront offers wide views over the harbour entrance and passing ships. There is something rather fitting about starting an island holiday here. Portsmouth has spent centuries watching people sail away. These days, many of them are simply hoping they remembered to pack their sunglasses.
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0: What did a queen do when she wanted to escape the pressures of royal life? Queen Victoria came to the Isle of Wight. Osborne House, near East Cowes, became a much-loved family retreat for Victoria and Prince Albert. They purchased the estate in 1845, and the house was rebuilt in an Italian-inspired style. Its terraces and gardens looked towards the sea, giving the royal family a sense of privacy away from London. Osborne was not simply a place for grand receptions. The children played in the grounds, and a miniature Swiss cottage helped them learn practical skills. Victoria and Albert wanted their family to experience something resembling ordinary domestic life, even if their ordinary life came with rather extraordinary surroundings. Prince Albert died in 1861, but Victoria continued to return to Osborne. She died there in January 1901, bringing a long reign to an end in the place she had loved. Today, visitors can walk through rooms associated with the family and explore the grounds. The house tells a story not only of monarchy, but of parents, children, loss, and affection. Even queens, it seems, need somewhere that feels like home.
2: Afternoon, folks. Here's your quiz for the day. Here's today's statement. Sir Christopher Cockerell tested early hovercraft prototypes on the island in the late 19th century.

0: spot a squirrel on the Isle of Wight, and there is a good chance you have seen something increasingly unusual in much of England. The island is one of the country's important refuges for the native red squirrel. On the mainland, red squirrels have disappeared from many places following the spread of introduced grey squirrels and the diseases they can carry. The island's separation by sea has helped protect its red squirrel population. Red squirrels are smaller and often more delicate looking than greys. Their coats can vary in colour, and the famous ear tufts are especially noticeable in winter. They spend much of their time in trees, feeding on seeds, nuts, and other woodland food. You might glimpse one in woodland or a leafy garden, particularly when the surroundings are quiet. The best approach is to watch from a distance and let it get on with its business. Feeding wildlife is not necessary, and disturbing a squirrel for a photograph rather spoils the encounter. If one pauses on a branch and looks straight at you, enjoy the moment. It has probably decided that you are the most peculiar creature in the woods.
1: Good afternoon. Planning another visit already? Or perhaps you need somewhere to stay tonight or on your next holiday? At touristradio.co.uk, the offers section lets you search for accommodation on the island and further afield. Whether you're planning a short break or a longer holiday, it's a convenient place to begin comparing places to stay. Check the details before booking. Have a look when you're safely stopped.
0: Long before seaside holidays, the Isle of Wight was part of a much larger Roman world. The Romans called the island Vectis. Archaeological finds show that people here were connected with Roman Britain through farming, trade, and daily life. One of the clearest windows into that period is Brading Roman Villa, where surviving mosaic floors reveal the wealth and tastes of its former occupants. A villa was more than a grand house. It was usually at the centre of a working estate, with people tending fields, preparing food, and keeping the household running. The mosaics at Brading include elaborate designs and figures created from thousands of tiny pieces of stone. Roman objects have been found elsewhere on the island too, suggesting a landscape that was busy and connected rather than isolated. Goods, ideas, and people could move across the water just as they do today, though journeys were rather less predictable. When you look at an ancient mosaic, try to imagine the feet that once crossed it. Nearly 2,000 years ago, someone may have stood on that very floor wondering what was for dinner. Some questions never really change.
2: At the coast, one call could save lives.
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4: Hope you're having a lovely afternoon. Quiz time. Here's today's statement. Osborne House features a room decorated in an elaborate Indian style, reflecting Queen Victoria's role as Empress of India. Is that Isle of Wight, or is that wrong? You've got 10 seconds on the clock. Think it over. The answer is Isle of Wight. That's right. The room remains one of the most striking parts of the house to this day. That was Isle of Wight, or wrong, right here on Isle of Wight Tourist Radio.
5: 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Welcome to the Isle of Wight.

On a calm day in August 1782, a British warship sank at anchor near Portsmouth. The loss was so sudden that it became one of the great naval tragedies of its age. HMS Royal George was a powerful ship of the line, preparing for service while lying at Spithead. Work was being carried out on the vessel when she heeled over and sank. Hundreds of people died, including crew members and others who were aboard that morning.

0: the disaster shocked the country. Questions followed about the ship's condition, the work underway, and how such a catastrophe could happen so close to shore. Over the years, attempts were made to recover material from the wreck, and the site became part of the history of the waters between Portsmouth and the island. It is a story worth telling with care. The Royal George was not lost in a distant battle or a violent storm. She sank while anchored, within reach of familiar land. That is perhaps the most sobering detail of all. Sometimes the sea's greatest dangers arrive when nobody expects them.
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1: Here's your weather update for the Isle of Wight, wherever you're spending your day. It's a lovely clear afternoon with around 18 degrees and a moderate westerly breeze, so it should feel pleasantly mild if you're out and about. There's a chance of a shower early on, around 40%, but it's unlikely to last long. By mid-afternoon, the sky stays mainly clear, the temperature edges up to 19 degrees, and rain becomes very unlikely. The wind eases through the evening, and the air cools to around 16 degrees by 6 o'clock, so you might want a light jacket for an evening stroll. It stays clear and dry overnight. Tomorrow, Wednesday, turns grey and overcast, but it stays dry. Expect highs of around 18 degrees and lows around 10 with a light southwesterly breeze. It's a good day for a coastal walk or a bit of sightseeing. On Thursday, expect light drizzle at times with highs of 18 degrees and milder nights around 16. Winds are light to moderate from the southwest. It's a better day for indoor plans or a brisk walk with a waterproof in your bag. At Ryde, the next tide is low tide at 27 minutes past 6 this evening, followed by high tide at 22 minutes past midnight, then low tide at 43 minutes past 5 tomorrow morning. Coming up this Friday, there's a bit of Halloween fun at Key Arts in Newport, where Hocus Bingo starts at 7 o'clock in the evening, a spooky night of bingo for the whole family to enjoy. Then, over in Brading, the Barn is hosting Cobweb Cabaret, an early Halloween celebration with cabaret, burlesque and goth music, also on Friday. And on Saturday, there is an all-day falconry event in Newport, the perfect way to spend a crisp autumn day out on the Isle of Wight.
2: Already enjoying your stay?

0: Sandown is a seaside town where the beach comes with an unexpected extra. Dinosaurs! The town sits beside a wide sandy bay on the island's eastern coast. Its promenade, pier and beachfront have long attracted families looking for traditional seaside pleasures. But this stretch of coast also belongs to one of Britain's richest landscapes for dinosaur discoveries. The rocks around Sandown and nearby Yavaland preserve evidence of life from the early Cretaceous period, when dinosaurs walked through a very different world. Today, the town's dinosaur connections add another layer to a day spent building sandcastles or watching the waves. Sandown has a railway station too, making it possible to visit without a car. From the seafront, the curve of the bay gives lovely views towards the headlands at either end. Whether you come for the pier, the sand, or the prehistoric stories, Sandown offers a useful reminder. On the Isle of Wight, a perfectly ordinary beach day can suddenly become several million years more interesting.
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0: Today brings a bright, mostly clear feel to the Isle of Wight, with temperatures around 18 degrees and a fresh westerly breeze that makes it feel brisk by the water. If you fancy a stroll with a view, the cliff path above Freshwater Bay gives wonderful sweeping vistas out over the channel, and the chalk downs near Tennyson's Monument are perfect for a breezy climb. Once you've had your fill of fresh air, Ryde Seafront is a lovely spot to sit with a warming drink and watch the boats drift by. Enjoy your day on the island.
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0: Something breaks the surface of the water. A dark shape appears, disappears, and leaves you wondering whether you really saw it. The waters around the Isle of Wight are visited by marine mammals, including seals and dolphins. Sightings are never guaranteed, but keeping a patient eye on the sea can sometimes bring a memorable surprise. Seals may be seen resting near the water or lifting their heads above the surface. Dolphins are more likely to attract attention through their movement, especially when several travel together. The species and frequency of sightings vary, and not every distant splash belongs to a dolphin. If you are lucky enough to spot an animal, give it space. Boats should not chase wildlife, and people on shore should avoid approaching resting seals. A quiet observation is better for the animal, and usually more rewarding for the watcher. Binoculars can help, but they are not essential. Sometimes all you need is a little time and a clear view. And if the mysterious shape turns out to be a wave? Well, the sea has always been rather good at keeping secrets.

0: Seaview has a name that makes a fairly confident promise. Happily, the village has the outlook to match. On the northeastern side of the Isle of Wight, Seaview looks across the water towards the mainland. It has a quieter character than some of the larger seaside resorts, with a village atmosphere, coastal walks, and views that change as the light moves across the sea. The shore here is shaped by the tides. At different times of day, the beach can look quite different, so checking the tide is sensible if you plan to spend time near the water. On a clear day, there is plenty to watch, from passing boats to distant shoreline activity. Seaview has a long association with sailing and summer holidays, but you do not need a boat to enjoy it. A gentle stroll and a pause to take in the surroundings can be enough. Some places work hard to explain why you should visit. Seaview managed to put its main attraction right there on the sign.
1: Good afternoon, Isle of Wight. If you're listening from the passenger seat, look out of the window. There are stories behind so many of the places you pass. Historic houses, unusual landmarks, coastal villages, and old legends. Even familiar names can hold surprises. The Needles aren't shaped like sewing needles, and Carisbrook Castle once held a king. We'll tell you why. We're here to help you get to know the island, one story at a time.
0: During the Second World War, one of the most unusual engineering projects connected with the Isle of Wight was hidden beneath the sea. Its name was Pluto, short for Pipeline Under the Ocean. The idea was ambitious. Send fuel from Britain to Allied forces in continental Europe through pipelines laid under the water. Supplying vehicles and equipment after the Normandy landings was a huge logistical challenge, and engineers searched for ways to move fuel efficiently. The island played an important part in the project. Pipelines were laid from the area around Shanklin towards the French coast, while another system operated from the Kent coast. The work involved experimental materials, specialist equipment, and extraordinary efforts to keep supplies moving. Pluto has sometimes been surrounded by grand claims about its wartime impact. Historians have pointed out that its contribution was more limited and complicated than popular accounts occasionally suggest. Even so, the engineering achievement remains remarkable. Imagine the challenge of building a fuel supply system that had to cross the seabed during a war. Then, imagine doing it with 1940s technology. The next time you look out across the channel, remember that some of its most extraordinary wartime stories happened well below the waves.
2: Hello, Margaret, darling. Is everything all right back home?
3: Mum! Your cat has eaten my houseplant!
2: Oh, dear. Is he all right?
3: The cat's fine, Mum. The plant's in intensive care.
2: Oh, sweetheart. And you've been so kind looking after him while we're on the Isle of Wight. We'll bring you back something lovely.
3: 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Another tea towel.
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0: If I'm going out on my new paddleboard, the last thing I'm taking is my phone, right? 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But mobile? My whole life's on that phone. Why would I risk losing it in the... Coast Guard! 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
5: In Shanklin, you can have a classic seaside day and a walk through a wooded ravine without travelling very far at all. The town is known for its sandy beach, traditional seafront and charming old village, where thatched buildings add to the holiday atmosphere. Between the higher ground and the shore lies Shanklin's famous wooded gorge, shaped over time by flowing water. The gorge has attracted visitors for generations, offering a different world from the open beach. Trees, rock faces, and the sound of running water create a sheltered setting, while paths and steps connect different levels of the landscape. Access arrangements and opening times can change, so it is worth checking before a visit. Shanklin's railway connection also makes it convenient for visitors exploring the island without a car. A morning on the beach can easily become an afternoon among older streets and leafy corners. There is something pleasing about a town that offers both buckets and spades and a little woodland adventure. Just remember that sand is much easier to shake out of your shoes than a whole afternoon's worth of photographs.
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7: Good afternoon and welcome to the Isle of Wight. It's a lovely clear afternoon here with plenty of sunshine and not a cloud in the sky. It's warm too, around 19 degrees Celsius with a gentle breeze coming in from the west. There's barely any chance of rain, so it's a great time to be out and about. As the evening comes on, it stays clear and settles down nicely. By 6 o'clock, it'll be around 16 degrees, with the breeze easing right off. Through the night, it cools to about 14 degrees, still clear and calm. So, if you're planning an evening stroll or a bite out, you'll be very comfortable. Tomorrow, Wednesday, brings a greyer sky, with cloud covering the island all day. It'll be milder, reaching around 18 degrees and dipping to about 10 overnight. Rain is unlikely and any breeze is light, coming from the southwest. It's a good day for a walk along the coast or a gentle ride around the lanes. On Thursday, expect some light drizzle with highs of around 18 degrees and a little warmer overnight. There's a small chance of rain, so a light jacket will do nicely. It might be a good day to explore indoors or find a cosy spot for a cup of tea. At Ryde, the next tides are low tide at 7:02 this evening, then tomorrow morning high tide at 12:15, and low tide at 5:07 tomorrow morning.
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7: 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Make the most of your time here. 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
5: The Isle of Wight has welcomed ships for centuries. Not all of them reached their destination. The waters around the island include busy shipping channels, exposed stretches of coast, and shifting weather. Before modern navigation equipment, sailors relied on charts, experience, landmarks, and the warning lights of lighthouses. Even then, mistakes and sudden changes in conditions could be disastrous. Wrecks are part of the island's maritime story. Some vessels were lost in storms. Others came to grief on hazards close to shore. Each wreck belonged to people with plans and destinations, whether they were carrying goods, travelling as passengers, or serving at sea. Lighthouses and lifeboat services developed partly in response to these dangers. Today, maritime archaeology and historical records help piece together what happened to ships that vanished from everyday view. It is tempting to imagine every wreck as a treasure chest waiting to be opened. The reality is often more interesting. Cargo lists, ship designs, and personal belongings can reveal how people lived and worked. The sea may cover a shipwreck, but it rarely erases the story completely.
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0: Not every memorable island village sits beside the sea. Shorewell makes a very good case for heading inland. Set among the countryside in the southwest of the Isle of Wight, the village is known for its traditional cottages, leafy surroundings, and historic church. It feels quite different from the busier seaside towns, with winding lanes and a pace that encourages a slower look. The parish church of St. Peter has a long history, and the village landscape reflects generations of rural life. Farming shaped much of this part of the island, leaving a pattern of fields, old buildings, and small settlements that can still be appreciated today. Shorewell is a place to enjoy respectfully. Its lanes are working roads, and many of its most attractive buildings are people's homes, not visitor attractions. If you enjoy discovering places without a pier, an arcade, or a row of souvenir shops, Shorewell may be just the thing. It offers the sort of quiet charm that does not need to shout to be noticed.
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0: Imagine standing on a cliff above the sea and discovering that the landscape once held guns built to defend the approaches to a major naval base. The western end of the Isle of Wight has a long military history. Around the Needles, coastal defences were developed as technology changed and concerns about attack evolved. Fortifications here helped protect the waters leading towards Portsmouth, an important centre for the Royal Navy. Heavy coastal artillery could be enormous. The guns needed substantial foundations, trained crews, and systems for handling ammunition. They were designed for a world in which warships might threaten the coast from the sea. The surviving military structures around the Needles tell a story of changing technology. Some defences became outdated as weapons and tactics advanced, and former military sites eventually took on new uses. When visiting historic fortifications, follow marked paths and keep clear of restricted areas. The dramatic cliff edges deserve particular respect. Those great guns were built to command the horizon. Today, the most impressive thing firing across it is often the sunset.
1: Coming up this Friday, there's a bit of Halloween fun at Key Arts in Newport, where Hocus Bingo starts at 7 o'clock in the evening. A spooky night of bingo for the whole family to enjoy. Then, over in Brading, the Barn is hosting Cobweb Cabaret, an early Halloween celebration with cabaret, burlesque and goth music, also on Friday. And on Saturday, there is an all-day falconry event in Newport, the perfect way to spend a crisp autumn day out on the Isle of Wight.
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0: A boat approaches a quiet stretch of coast after dark. There is no cheerful announcement, no queue for tickets, and certainly no customs officer invited to meet it. Smuggling was part of coastal life in Britain for centuries, especially when taxes made goods such as spirits, tobacco, and tea expensive. The Isle of Wight, with its bays, coves, and links to the mainland, features in many stories of illicit cargo and secret landings. It is easy to turn every smuggler into a romantic hero, but the real trade could involve intimidation, danger, and organised crime. Some tales have grown in the telling, and a mysterious tunnel or hidden cellar is not automatically proof that smugglers used it. What is certain is that customs officers and smugglers were locked in a long contest along Britain's shores. The authorities wanted to collect duties. Smugglers wanted to avoid them. Local knowledge, tides, and darkness could all make a difference. Today, the island's coastal paths and old villages invite visitors to imagine that world, while remembering that legend and documented history are not always the same thing. The smugglers hoped nobody would notice their cargo. Centuries later, people are still talking about it.
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0: Imagine looking across the Solent and spotting a castle standing in the water. Not on an island, not at the end of a pier, just sitting there, surrounded by sea. These are the Solent Sea Forts, built during the 19th century when Britain worried about a possible attack from France. The government wanted stronger defences for Portsmouth, home to an important naval base. So engineers set about constructing enormous circular forts on the seabed. It was an extraordinary undertaking. Workers had to contend with tides, shifting conditions, and the challenge of transporting heavy stone and iron out to sea. By the time the forts were completed, the military threat that had inspired them had changed. They became part of a much larger network of coastal defences, often associated with Lord Palmerston, the Prime Minister who supported their construction. Their thick walls and commanding positions were intended to make any approaching warship think twice. Today, the forts are among the Solent's most recognisable sites. Their later lives have included uses far removed from their original military purpose. They were built to keep unwanted visitors out. More than a century later, people look at them and wonder what it would be like to get in.

0: 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Isle of Wight Tourist Radio.
1: At the moment, the Whitelink car ferries between Portsmouth and Fishbourne and between Lymington and Yarmouth. Each have one sailing shown as not running in the coming hours. Travellers on both routes should allow extra time and check in early. The Fastcat passenger service between Portsmouth Harbour and Ryde Pier has one sailing shown as not running at 16:15, and the Ryde Pier to Portsmouth Harbour service is running on time. Red Funnel's car ferry between Southampton and East Cowes is currently running as normal, although a road diversion near the East Cowes terminal may cause some delays, so please allow extra time to check in. The RedJet passenger service between Southampton and West Cowes is currently running on a temporary Saturday timetable, with some sailings withdrawn while preventative work takes place at the Southampton berth. Passengers should check their sailing times before they travel, as other departures will run as normal from a secondary berth. Hover Travel hovercraft services between Southsea and Ryde are currently operating with a delay, so please allow some extra time for your crossing. For the latest departure times, check the live timetable on the Hover Travel website before you set off for the Isle of Wight. Out on the Solent this afternoon, the wind is light to moderate, coming from the south and southeast, with a fairly lively sea, so a short crossing will feel a little bumpy. Visibility is good, so the views across the water are clear, though it is not a day for a paddle, and anyone on deck should hold on to their hat.
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3: Good afternoon and welcome to the Isle of Wight. It's a lovely clear afternoon here with plenty of sunshine and not a cloud in the sky. It's warm too, around 19 degrees Celsius with a gentle breeze coming in from the west. There's barely any chance of rain, so it's a great time to be out and about. As the evening comes on, it stays clear and settles down nicely. By 6 o'clock, it'll be around 16 degrees, with the breeze easing right off. Through the night, it cools to about 14 degrees, still clear and calm. So, if you're planning an evening stroll or a bite out, you'll be very comfortable. Tomorrow, Wednesday, brings a greyer sky, with cloud covering the island all day. It'll be milder, reaching around 18 degrees and dipping to about 10 overnight. Rain is unlikely and any breeze is light, coming from the southwest. It's a good day for a walk along the coast or a gentle ride around the lanes. On Thursday, expect some light drizzle with highs of around 18 degrees and a little warmer overnight. There's a small chance of rain, so a light jacket will do nicely. It might be a good day to explore indoors or find a cosy spot for a cup of tea. At Ryde, the next tides are low tide at 7:02 this evening, then tomorrow morning high tide at 12:15 and low tide at 5:07 tomorrow morning.
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1: Today brings a bright, mostly clear feel to the Isle of Wight, with temperatures around 18 degrees and a fresh westerly breeze that makes it feel brisk by the water. If you fancy a stroll with a view, the cliff path above Freshwater Bay gives wonderful sweeping vistas out over the channel, and the chalk downs near Tennyson's Monument are perfect for a breezy climb. 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

0: If somebody on the Isle of Wight tells you they will see you somewhen, do not rush to check your diary. Somewhen is a wonderfully useful local expression. It means at some unspecified time. Not quite today, not necessarily tomorrow, and certainly not a promise to be there at 3:15. It belongs to the sort of everyday language that can make a place feel different from anywhere else. Local expressions survive because they do a job. Somewhen allows a conversation to stay friendly without pretending that every plan needs an appointment. Island speech has been shaped by generations of farming, fishing, trade, and contact with the mainland. Like dialects everywhere, it has changed over time. Some older expressions have faded, while others are still familiar in conversation. And somewhen has a close relative, somewhere. One leaves the place open, the other leaves the time open. Simple, really. So if an islander says, "I'll pop round somewhen," there is no need to put the kettle on just yet. You will probably see them again. The only mystery is when.
1: Hello, Mum. Enjoying your holiday on the Isle of Wight?
2: Oh, lovely, dear. I'm taking your father to Osborne House. Queen Victoria used to live there, you know.
1: Oh, how lovely! 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
2: 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They've got Portsmouth Historic Dockyard and the Spinnaker Tower too, for when we head back to the mainland.
1: Brilliant! 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
2: 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I'm taking him up the Spinnaker Tower.
1: But Dad's terrified of heights.
2: I know, dear. I'm hoping he'll be speechless for once.
1: Oh, Mum!
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0: Long before car ferries and modern terminals, Southampton was already looking out towards the sea. Its sheltered position made it an important port, with connections reaching far beyond the south coast. In medieval times, ships carried wool, wine, and other goods through the town. Later, ocean liners helped turn Southampton into a name recognised around the world. For people travelling to the Isle of Wight, Southampton is one of the mainland gateways. The crossing to East Cowes links a busy city with an island that often seems to move at a gentler pace. There is plenty of history behind the modern waterfront. Southampton's old town walls still survive in places, and the city has long been associated with journeys that began with excitement, uncertainty, and the promise of somewhere new. The Titanic sailed from Southampton in 1912. Its story is remembered especially strongly here because so many crew members came from the town and surrounding area. Today's passengers are making a much shorter journey. No ocean crossing, no months away from home, just a ferry ride across familiar waters. Yet that little moment of leaving the mainland behind still feels like the start of an adventure. At the southern tip of the Isle of Wight stands a lighthouse with a very practical job, warning ships away from a dangerous coastline. St Catherine's Lighthouse first shone in the 19th century, at a time when shipping depended on powerful lights, careful navigation, and a great deal of human attention. The surrounding waters could be treacherous, particularly in poor visibility. The lighthouse has an unusual appearance because its tower was reduced in height after problems with mist and low cloud. A light is not much help if passing sailors cannot see it, and higher does not always mean better. The area has a much older connection with warning mariners. On nearby St. Catherine's Down stands the medieval lighthouse often called the Pepper Pot, a small stone tower associated with a chapel and a beacon. Together, the two structures show how people have tried to make this stretch of coast safer across many centuries. Technology changed from fire and candlelight to modern lamps and automated systems, but the purpose stayed remarkably similar. A lighthouse cannot calm the sea. It can only make sure a ship knows where the trouble begins.
5: Nothing like a good run at the coast, but I better head back. I think there's a shortcut across that rock. Okay, don't panic, float to live. Head back, breathe and relax.
6: Coast Guard,
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5: 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Floating saved my life.
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4: Coming up this Friday, there's a bit of Halloween fun at Key Arts in Newport, where Hocus Bingo starts at 7 o'clock in the evening. A spooky night of bingo for the whole family to enjoy. Then, over in Brading, the Barn is hosting Cobweb Cabaret, an early Halloween celebration with cabaret, burlesque and goth music, also on Friday. And on Saturday, there is an all-day falconry event in Newport, the perfect way to spend a crisp autumn day out on the Isle of Wight. 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
0: What do a village green, a ruined church tower, and a wide view over the water have in common? In St. Helens, they are all part of the story. This village in the northeast of the Isle of Wight has a particularly memorable landmark near the shore. The remains of the old church at St. Helens Duver. Coastal changes left the original building vulnerable, and the surviving tower became a familiar feature of the landscape. The village itself sits a little inland, gathered around one of the island's attractive greens. It has long been connected with farming, the sea, and the communities around Bembridge Harbour. Nearby, the Duver is an area of dunes and coastal grassland. It is a place for watching the changing light on the water, listening to birds, and seeing how the shoreline shifts with the tide. St. Helens is not a place that needs to shout for attention. Its history is written in a tower, its geography in the sand, and its character in the open green at its centre. Sometimes, a village tells its story without needing very many words.
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1: At the moment, the Whitelink car ferries between Portsmouth and Fishbourne and between Lymington and Yarmouth. Each have one sailing shown as not running in the coming hours. Travellers on both routes should allow extra time and check in early. The Fastcat passenger service between Portsmouth Harbour and Ryde Pier has one sailing shown as not running at 16:15, and the Ryde Pier to Portsmouth Harbour service is running on time. Red Funnel's car ferry between Southampton and East Cowes is currently running as normal, although a road diversion near the East Cowes terminal may cause some delays, so please allow extra time to check in. The RedJet passenger service between Southampton and West Cowes is currently running on a temporary Saturday timetable, with some sailings withdrawn while preventative work takes place at the Southampton berth. Passengers should check their sailing times before they travel, as other departures will run as normal from a secondary berth. Hover Travel hovercraft services between Southsea and Ryde are currently operating with a delay, so please allow some extra time for your crossing. For the latest departure times, check the live timetable on the Hover Travel website before you set off for the Isle of Wight. Out on the Solent this afternoon, the wind is light to moderate, coming from the south and southeast, with a fairly lively sea, so a short crossing will feel a little bumpy. Visibility is good, so the views across the water are clear, though it is not a day for a paddle, and anyone on deck should hold on to their hat.
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3: Good afternoon and welcome to the Isle of Wight. It's a lovely clear afternoon here with plenty of sunshine and not a cloud in the sky. It's warm too, around 19 degrees Celsius with a gentle breeze coming in from the west. There's barely any chance of rain, so it's a great time to be out and about. As the evening comes on, it stays clear and settles down nicely. By 6 o'clock, it'll be around 16 degrees, with the breeze easing right off. Through the night, it cools to about 14 degrees, still clear and calm. So, if you're planning an evening stroll or a bite out, you'll be very comfortable. Tomorrow, Wednesday, brings a greyer sky, with cloud covering the island all day. It'll be milder, reaching around 18 degrees and dipping to about 10 overnight. Rain is unlikely and any breeze is light, coming from the southwest. It's a good day for a walk along the coast or a gentle ride around the lanes. On Thursday, expect some light drizzle with highs of around 18 degrees and a little warmer overnight. There's a small chance of rain, so a light jacket will do nicely. It might be a good day to explore indoors or find a cozy spot for a cup of tea. At Ryde, the next tides are low tide at 7:02 this evening, then tomorrow morning high tide at 12:15 and low tide at 5:07 tomorrow morning.
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1: There is a small church at St. Lawrence with a rather big claim to fame. The old parish church was once celebrated as one of the smallest in England. It was later enlarged, but its compact proportions still make it an unusual stop for anyone interested in island history. St. Lawrence lies on the southern side of the Isle of Wight, where steep slopes descend towards the sea. The landscape feels quite different from the broad beaches and busy promenades found elsewhere on the island. In the 19th century, this sheltered coastal area attracted visitors who appreciated its scenery and relatively mild conditions. Houses and gardens appeared among the wooded slopes, adding another layer to the area's character. The undercliff, as this part of the coast is known, was shaped by ancient landslips. That geological history helps explain its terraces, cliffs, and dramatic changes in level. There is something appealing about a place where the landscape is grand, but one of the best-known buildings is tiny. St. Lawrence proves that a landmark does not have to be large to make a lasting impression.
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1: How many stars can you see when the streetlights disappear? On a clear night, away from the brightest towns, the Isle of Wight can offer a wonderful view of the sky. The darker the surroundings, the more detail begins to appear. Stars that were invisible a few minutes earlier gradually emerge as your eyes adjust. The bright band of the Milky Way can sometimes be seen from darker locations when conditions are right. That pale glow is not a cloud. It is the combined light of countless distant stars in our own galaxy. You do not need expensive equipment to begin. A warm coat, a safe place to stand, and a little patience are enough. Give your eyes time to settle into the darkness and avoid looking at a bright phone screen. The moon is another good starting point. Its craters and changing shape can be fascinating even through simple binoculars, used carefully and never towards the sun. Cloud cover and moonlight affect what is visible, so no two evenings are quite the same. And perhaps the nicest part of looking up is this. The stars were there all along. It was the lights down here that were hiding them.
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0: added by later retellings. What is beyond doubt is that Charles remained in captivity and that Carisbrooke played a significant part in the final period of his life. The castle still invites visitors to imagine those anxious nights when every sound outside a room might have seemed like the beginning of freedom. Kings are usually remembered for grand entrances and impressive exits. At Carisbrooke, one of the most famous exits was the one that never happened.
1: 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On an Alexa device, say, Alexa, open Tourist Radio. 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So if you're enjoying the station while you're on holiday, you don't have to lose touch when you get home. 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
0: Is the Isle of Wight really one of Britain's sunniest places? The island has long enjoyed a reputation for bright weather, especially along parts of its south coast. Its position off southern England helps give it a climate that often feels pleasantly different from the mainland. But sunshine claims need a little care. Weather records vary from year to year, and the title of Britain's sunniest place depends on which measurements and time periods are being compared. No location can promise blue skies every day. What the island can offer is an appealing combination of beaches, open downs, sheltered corners, and wide horizons. On a clear day, sunlight changes the colours of the cliffs and makes the sea look different from one hour to the next. And when the weather refuses to cooperate, there are still villages, museums, walks, and historic buildings to discover. Perhaps that is the best way to think about an island holiday. Hope for sunshine, pack something waterproof, and keep a second plan in your pocket. After all, a holiday can be memorable even when the clouds decide to come along.
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4: Hello, Margaret, darling. 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
1: Currently, the biggest delay on the mainland is on the M27, where a lane is closed between junctions 9 and 11, causing narrow lanes and roadworks. Drivers heading to the ferries at Portsmouth or Southampton should allow extra time there. On the A27, queuing traffic between Swanwick Lane and Providence Hill is causing a delay of around 10 minutes. At the moment, the A3 near Milk Lane and Morapass Way is adding around 5 minutes, and the M271 between junction 1 of the A3057 is slow too. If you are catching an evening sailing from Lymington or Southampton, leave a little earlier than usual.
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0: Which boat is faster? At Cowes, that question grew into a tradition known around the world. The town's sheltered position beside the Solent made it a natural gathering place for sailing vessels, and organised racing developed during the 19th century. In 1826, the first Cowes Regatta, associated with the Royal Yacht Squadron, helped establish the event's place in sailing history. Over time, the races attracted competitors, spectators, and vessels of every description. Cowes Week eventually became one of the best-known sailing regattas in the world. Its appeal is not just the competition. There is the spectacle of sails moving across the water, the close attention paid to wind and tide, and the remarkable teamwork needed aboard each boat. Sailing may look graceful from the shore, but on the water it can involve rapid decisions and a great deal of hard work. A small change in the breeze can transform a comfortable lead into a tense contest. The sport has changed enormously since those early races, but the central challenge has not. Find the wind, handle the boat, and try to reach the finish before everyone else.
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0: At the moment, the Whitelink car ferries between Portsmouth and Fishbourne and between Lymington and Yarmouth. Each have one sailing shown as not running in the coming hours. Travellers on both routes should allow extra time and check in early. The Fastcat passenger service between Portsmouth Harbour and Ryde Pier has one sailing shown as not running at 16:15, and the Ryde Pier to Portsmouth Harbour service is running on time. Red Funnel's car ferry between Southampton and East Cowes is currently running as normal, although a road diversion near the East Cowes terminal may cause some delays, so please allow extra time to check in. The RedJet passenger service between Southampton and West Cowes is currently running on a temporary Saturday timetable, with some sailings withdrawn while preventative work takes place at the Southampton berth. Passengers should check their sailing times before they travel, as other departures will run as normal from a secondary berth. Hover Travel hovercraft services between Southsea and Ryde are currently operating with a delay, so please allow some extra time for your crossing. For the latest departure times, check the live timetable on the Hover Travel website before you set off for the Isle of Wight. Out on the Solent this afternoon, the wind is light to moderate, coming from the south and southeast, with a fairly lively sea, so a short crossing will feel a little bumpy. Visibility is good, so the views across the water are clear, though it is not a day for a paddle, and anyone on deck should hold on to their hat.
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2: Good afternoon and welcome to the Isle of Wight. It's a lovely clear afternoon here with plenty of sunshine and not a cloud in the sky. It's warm too, around 19 degrees Celsius with a gentle breeze coming in from the west. There's barely any chance of rain, so it's a great time to be out and about. As the evening comes on, it stays clear and settles down nicely. By 6 o'clock, it'll be around 16 degrees, with the breeze easing right off. Through the night, it cools to about 14 degrees, still clear and calm. So, if you're planning an evening stroll or a bite out, you'll be very comfortable. Tomorrow, Wednesday, brings a greyer sky, with cloud covering the island all day. It'll be milder, reaching around 18 degrees and dipping to about 10 overnight. Rain is unlikely and any breeze is light, coming from the southwest. It's a good day for a walk along the coast or a gentle ride around the lanes. On Thursday, expect some light drizzle with highs of around 18 degrees and a little warmer overnight. There's a small chance of rain, so a light jacket will do nicely. It might be a good day to explore indoors or find a cosy spot for a cup of tea. At Ryde, the next tides are low tide at 7:02 this evening, then tomorrow morning high tide at 12:15 and low tide at 5:07 tomorrow morning.
0: Today brings a bright, mostly clear feel to the Isle of Wight, with temperatures around 18 degrees and a fresh westerly breeze that makes it feel brisk by the water. If you fancy a stroll with a view, the cliff path above Freshwater Bay gives wonderful sweeping vistas out over the channel, and the chalk downs near Tennyson's Monument are perfect for a breezy climb. Once you've had your fill of fresh air, Ryde Seafront is a lovely spot to sit with a warming drink and watch the boats drift by. Enjoy your day on the island.
2: Coming up this Friday, there's a bit of Halloween fun at Key Arts in Newport, where Hocus Bingo starts at 7 o'clock in the evening. A spooky night of bingo for the whole family to enjoy. Then, over in Brading, the Barn is hosting Cobweb Cabaret, an early Halloween celebration with cabaret, burlesque and goth music, also on Friday. And on Saturday, there is an all-day falconry event in Newport, the perfect way to spend a crisp autumn day out on the Isle of Wight.
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2: You're on the Isle of Wight, so make the most of it. 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
0: There is something about an old churchyard that makes every small sound seem important. On the Isle of Wight, as in many places, stories have grown around quiet paths, weathered stones, and voices that seem to appear when nobody is nearby. One kind of tale tells of a churchyard that answers back, as though a whisper among the graves has found a second voice. It makes a wonderfully atmospheric story, but it belongs to folklore rather than established history. There is no reliable evidence that a churchyard can speak, and ordinary sounds can behave strangely in enclosed spaces. Wind can pass through branches, footsteps can echo from walls, and a distant conversation may travel farther than expected on a still evening. When we cannot see where a noise began, our imagination is quick to supply an explanation. That is part of the appeal of traditional ghost stories. They turn familiar places into puzzles and invite listeners to decide what they believe. So, if you ever hear a voice in a quiet churchyard, there may be a perfectly ordinary reason. And if you say hello and something seems to answer, it might be worth checking whether anyone is standing just beyond the wall.
3: 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Welcome to the Isle of Wight.

0: You can discover a surprising amount about an island simply by walking around its edge. The Isle of Wight coastal path follows cliffs, fields, seaside towns, and quiet stretches of countryside. The scenery changes constantly. One moment there may be a broad beach below you. A little farther on, chalk cliffs or wooded slopes take over. Walking the coast is also a journey through history. Old forts and lookout points recall the need to defend the shoreline. Harbours show where people worked and traded. Seaside resorts tell a different story, shaped by generations of holidaymakers. The path is not a single flat promenade. Some sections are steep, and coastal erosion or landslips can mean diversions and closures. It is always sensible to check current access information and follow local signs before setting off. You do not have to tackle the whole circuit to enjoy it. A short section can reveal seabirds, changing tides, and views that are difficult to appreciate from a car. And perhaps that is the pleasure of a coastal walk. The destination matters, but the best part is often what you notice along the way.
1: Hello, Mum. Enjoying your holiday on the Isle of Wight?
2: 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I'm taking your father to Osborne House. 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
2: 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They've got Portsmouth Historic Dockyard and the Spinnaker Tower too, for when we head back to the mainland.
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2: 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I'm taking him up the Spinnaker Tower.
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4: You're on the island, so make the most of it. 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
0: Imagine discovering that the ground beneath your feet once belonged to a world of enormous reptiles. The Isle of Wight is famous for dinosaur fossils, particularly from rocks laid down during the early Cretaceous period, more than 100 million years ago. At that time, this area was very different. A landscape of rivers, floodplains, and forests, rather than seaside towns and ferry terminals. Fossils found on the island include bones and footprints left by plant-eating and meat-eating dinosaurs. Some discoveries have helped scientists identify species that were previously unknown. The cliffs and beaches around places such as Compton Bay can reveal clues to that distant world, especially after natural erosion exposes fresh rock. But fossil hunting requires care. Cliffs can be unstable. Tides can cut off access, and important finds should be reported to specialists. A fossil is more than an interesting stone. Its position and surrounding rock can tell researchers about the animal, the environment, and the moment it became buried. Millions of years have passed since dinosaurs walked here, yet sometimes the evidence turns up as a footprint in stone. It is hard to imagine a more impressive way of leaving your mark.
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4: Currently, the biggest delay on the mainland is on the M27, where a lane is closed between junctions 9 and 11, causing narrow lanes and roadworks. Drivers heading to the ferries at Portsmouth or Southampton should allow extra time there. On the A27, queuing traffic between Swanwick Lane and Providence Hill is causing a delay of around 10 minutes. At the moment, the A3 near Milk Lane and Morapass Way is adding around 5 minutes, and the M271 between junction 1 of the A3057 is slow too. If you are catching an evening sailing from Lymington or Southampton, leave a little earlier than usual.
6: If I'm going out on my new paddleboard, the last thing I'm taking is my phone, right? 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

0: Picture a quiet clifftop path at dusk, with the sea far below and the last light fading from the horizon. It is exactly the kind of setting that gives rise to a ghost story. Across Britain, tales are told of mysterious women in pale or grey clothing who appear briefly near old houses, roads, or lonely stretches of coast. The Isle of Wight has its share of such folklore. In stories about a grey lady on a clifftop, the figure is usually glimpsed only for a moment. Then she seems to vanish, leaving the witness unsure what they actually saw. These are traditional tales, not verified reports of supernatural events. Mist, changing light, and distant movement can make familiar landscapes look strange, particularly when the weather turns and visibility drops. The stories survive because they combine a memorable image with a question that has no easy answer. Who was the figure? Why was she there? And did anyone really see her at all? A clifftop at twilight is atmospheric enough without a ghost. But once someone has told you the story, even an ordinary patch of drifting mist can seem to have somewhere very important to be.
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0: At the moment, the Whitelink car ferries between Portsmouth and Fishbourne and between Lymington and Yarmouth. Each have one sailing shown as not running in the coming hours. Travellers on both routes should allow extra time and check in early. The Fastcat passenger service between Portsmouth Harbour and Ryde Pier has one sailing shown as not running at 16:15, and the Ryde Pier to Portsmouth Harbour service is running on time. Red Funnel's car ferry between Southampton and East Cowes is currently running as normal, although a road diversion near the East Cowes terminal may cause some delays, so please allow extra time to check in. The RedJet passenger service between Southampton and West Cowes is currently running on a temporary Saturday timetable, with some sailings withdrawn while preventative work takes place at the Southampton berth. Passengers should check their sailing times before they travel, as other departures will run as normal from a secondary berth. Hover Travel hovercraft services between Southsea and Ryde are currently operating with a delay, so please allow some extra time for your crossing. For the latest departure times, check the live timetable on the Hover Travel website before you set off for the Isle of Wight. Out on the Solent this afternoon, the wind is light to moderate, coming from the south and southeast, with a fairly lively sea, so a short crossing will feel a little bumpy. Visibility is good, so the views across the water are clear, though it is not a day for a paddle, and anyone on deck should hold on to their hat.
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2: Good afternoon and welcome to the Isle of Wight. It's a lovely clear afternoon here with plenty of sunshine and not a cloud in the sky. It's warm too, around 19 degrees Celsius with a gentle breeze coming in from the west. There's barely any chance of rain, so it's a great time to be out and about. As the evening comes on, it stays clear and settles down nicely. By 6 o'clock, it'll be around 16 degrees, with the breeze easing right off. Through the night, it cools to about 14 degrees, still clear and calm. So, if you're planning an evening stroll or a bite out, you'll be very comfortable. Tomorrow, Wednesday, brings a greyer sky, with cloud covering the island all day. It'll be milder, reaching around 18 degrees and dipping to about 10 overnight. Rain is unlikely, and any breeze is light, coming from the southwest. It's a good day for a walk along the coast or a gentle ride around the lanes. On Thursday, expect some light drizzle, with highs of around 18 degrees and a little warmer overnight. There's a small chance of rain, so a light jacket will do nicely. It might be a good day to explore indoors or find a cozy spot for a cup of tea. At Ryde, the next tides are low tide at 2 minutes past 7 this evening, then tomorrow morning high tide at 15 minutes past 12, and low tide at 7 minutes past 5 tomorrow morning.
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2: You're on the Isle of Wight, so make the most of it. 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Try a village you've never visited, a museum you've been meaning to see, or a peaceful spot by the sea. Try a quieter harbour. Stop in a local cafe, or ask somebody who lives here what they enjoy most. Sometimes the best recommendation isn't in a guidebook. Isle of Wight Tourist Radio is here on DAB to keep you company along the way.
0: What does the Isle of Wight have to do with space exploration? More than you might expect. During the 20th century, the island played a role in Britain's work on rockets and aerospace technology. At the Needles, the former military site at Highdown became associated with testing engines for the Black Knight and Black Arrow rocket programs. These were serious engineering projects. Rocket engines had to be tested under carefully controlled conditions, and the work demanded specialist knowledge, precision, and a willingness to solve problems that had never been faced before. The Black Arrow program went on to place a British satellite, Prospero, into orbit in 1971. The launch itself took place in Australia, but development and testing involved people and facilities in Britain, including work on the Isle of Wight. Today, the remains of the testing infrastructure are a reminder that this familiar holiday destination was once connected to the extraordinary ambition of reaching space. Visitors often come to the Needles for the coloured cliffs and dramatic views. Few expect a chapter of rocket history as well. The island may be surrounded by sea, but for a time, some of its engineers had their sights set much higher.
4: Isle of Wight Tourist Radio. Welcome to the Isle of Wight.

0: can an entire island belong to one person? For much of its history, the Isle of Wight was governed through a system of lords and powerful landholders. In medieval times, control of the island could be granted, inherited, or transferred, although the rights involved were not the same as owning every field, house, and shoreline in the modern sense. One of the best-known figures in this story is Isabella de Fortibus, a wealthy noblewoman who held the lordship of the Isle of Wight during the 13th century. As her life drew to a close in 1293, the island's future became a matter of royal interest. Its lordship passed into the hands of King Edward I, bringing a significant change in how it was controlled. Isabella is sometimes described as the last private ruler of the island. That phrase captures the drama, but the medieval legal position was more complicated than the idea of someone simply holding the keys to the whole place. The story is a reminder that the island has been valuable for more than its scenery. Its position, ports, and defences made it important to rulers for centuries. Today, of course, nobody gets to put the entire Isle of Wight on their property deeds.
1: Coming up this Friday, there's a bit of Halloween fun at Key Arts in Newport, where Hocus Bingo starts at 7 o'clock in the evening. A spooky night of bingo for the whole family to enjoy. Then, over in Brading, the Barn is hosting Cobweb Cabaret, an early Halloween celebration with cabaret, burlesque and goth music, also on Friday. And on Saturday, there is an all-day falconry event in Newport, the perfect way to spend a crisp autumn day out on the Isle of Wight. You're on the island, so make the most of it. And if you discover somewhere special, tell us about it. 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Maybe it's a lovely local business, a little-known attraction, or a story that deserves a wider audience. We'd be pleased to hear from you. 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
0: High above the western side of the island stand two stones that have puzzled generations of walkers. One is tall and upright. The other lies nearby, as though it has decided to rest. These are the Longstone Monuments near Mottistone. They are associated with a prehistoric burial site, part of a landscape used by people thousands of years before written records began. The taller stone is often described as a standing stone, but the site has changed over time. Archaeologists have investigated the area, looking for evidence of the ancient communities who lived and buried their dead here. What we see today is only a fragment of a much older story. Naturally, the stones have collected legends. One tale links them to a contest between the devil and St. Catherine, with stones hurled across the island. It makes a wonderfully dramatic explanation, though it belongs firmly to folklore rather than archaeology. There is something striking about finding such ancient objects in an open landscape. The fields, paths, and surrounding villages have changed repeatedly, while these great pieces of stone still mark the hillside. They cannot tell us exactly what the people who placed them were thinking, but they do tell us that this part of the island mattered to people long before it had the names we use today.
2: It's a dog walk. I do it every day at home. I don't need to plan it. Check the tide. Check my phone. Why do I need to take my...
3: Here, boy!
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7: 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And please, respect the water.
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0: Here's your latest road and traffic update.
1: Currently, the worst delay is on the M27, where a lane is closed for roadworks between junctions 9 and 11 of the A27, with around 20 minutes of queuing. Drivers heading for the ferries at Portsmouth or Southampton should allow extra time. There is also stationary traffic on the M271, with delays of around 15 minutes between the A3057 junction and its end. On the A27, queues of around 10 minutes are building between Chilworth Road and Nutburn Road, and around 5 minutes between Swathling Road and Stoneham Way. These are mainland roads, so anyone catching an evening sailing from Southampton or Lymington may want to leave a little earlier than usual.
0: A famous Tudor warship lies at the centre of a story that reaches all the way to the waters off the Isle of Wight. The Mary Rose was one of Henry VIII's warships. In July 1545, she sailed out as an English fleet faced a French force in the Solent. During the action, the ship sank near Portsmouth with a devastating loss of life. Exactly why she went down remains a subject of historical discussion. Theories include how the ship handled, the conditions, and the position of her open gun ports. What is certain is that a major vessel disappeared beneath the water in front of those watching from shore. For centuries, the wreck lay in the seabed. Then, in 1982, the surviving hull was raised in an extraordinary operation watched by millions. Thousands of objects recovered from the site have helped historians understand life aboard a Tudor ship. Tools, shoes, cooking equipment, and personal possessions reveal something that royal portraits cannot: the everyday world of the sailors themselves. Today, the Mary Rose is displayed in Portsmouth, just across the Solent. Her story is not simply about a king or a naval battle. It is about the people who worked, ate, and lived aboard a wooden ship nearly 500 years ago.
1: 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The island's got everything, from prehistoric fossils to royal history, coastal scenery, and lively seaside towns. 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
0: There is a stretch of road on the Isle of Wight where the landscape seems determined to steal your attention. The military road follows part of the island's dramatic southwestern coastline, with open views towards the English Channel. Its name is a clue to its origins. Sections were developed to help move troops and equipment between coastal defences, at a time when invasion was a serious concern. Today, the journey is remembered more for its scenery than for soldiers. There are sweeping downs, fields that run towards the cliffs, and glimpses of beaches far below. But this is also a coastline in motion. Wind, rain, and the sea gradually reshape the cliffs. Coastal erosion has affected sections of the road and remains an important consideration for those responsible for maintaining it. That changing landscape is part of what makes the drive so memorable. The view may look timeless, yet the ground beneath it is constantly being altered by natural forces. If you travel this way, the sensible approach is to enjoy the scenery from designated stopping places, rather than trying to take it all in from behind the wheel. It is a road with a military name, a remarkable coastal setting, and a reminder that the island's edges never truly stand still.
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0: At the moment, the Whitelink car ferries between Portsmouth and Fishbourne and between Lymington and Yarmouth each have one sailing shown as not running in the coming hours. Travellers on both routes should allow extra time and check in early. The Fastcat passenger service between Portsmouth Harbour and Ryde Pier is running on time in both directions, with its next departure from Ryde Pier at 4:45. Red Funnel's car ferry between Southampton and East Cowes is currently running normally, although there is a road diversion near the East Cowes terminal until the 27th of October, so travellers heading to the terminal should allow extra time for check-in. The RedJet passenger service between Southampton and West Cowes is currently operating on a temporary timetable, while preventative work continues at its Southampton berth. So RedJet passengers should check their sailing times before setting out. Hover Travel hovercraft services between Southsea and Ryde are currently operating with a delay, so please allow a little extra time for your journey. For the latest sailing times, check the live timetable before you set off. Out on the Solent this afternoon, the wind is light to moderate, coming from the south and southeast, with a fairly lively sea, so a short crossing will feel a little bumpy. Visibility is good, so the views across the water are clear, though it is not a day for a paddle, and anyone on deck should hold on to their hat. Today brings a bright, mostly clear feel to the Isle of Wight, with temperatures around 18 degrees and a fresh westerly breeze that makes it feel brisk by the water. If you fancy a stroll with a view, the cliff path above Freshwater Bay gives wonderful sweeping vistas out over the channel, and the chalk downs near Tennyson's Monument are perfect for a breezy climb. Once you've had your fill of fresh air, Ryde Seafront is a lovely spot to sit with a warming drink and watch the boats drift by. Enjoy your day on the island.
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1: Good afternoon and welcome to the Isle of Wight. It's a lovely clear afternoon here with plenty of sunshine and not a cloud in the sky. It's warm too, around 19 degrees Celsius, with a gentle breeze coming in from the west. There's barely any chance of rain, so it's a great time to be out and about. As the evening comes on, it stays clear and settles down nicely. By 6 o'clock, it'll be around 16 degrees, with the breeze easing right off. Through the night, it cools to about 14 degrees, still clear and calm. So, if you're planning an evening stroll or a bite out, you'll be very comfortable. Tomorrow, Wednesday, brings a greyer sky with cloud covering the island all day. It'll be milder, reaching around 18 degrees and dipping to about 10 overnight. Rain is unlikely and any breeze is light, coming from the southwest. It's a good day for a walk along the coast or a gentle ride around the lanes. On Thursday, expect some light drizzle with highs of around 18 degrees and a little warmer overnight. There's a small chance of rain, so a light jacket will do nicely. It might be a good day to explore indoors or find a cozy spot for a cup of tea. At Ryde, the next tides are low tide at 2 minutes past 7 this evening, then tomorrow morning high tide at 15 minutes past 12 and low tide at 7 minutes past 5 tomorrow morning.
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0: Out in the water east of the Isle of Wight stands a structure that looks rather like a building which has wandered out to sea. The Nab Tower began life during the First World War. It was part of an ambitious plan to build large defensive towers in the English Channel, intended to help protect shipping from enemy attack. The wider scheme was never completed as originally imagined. After the war, one of the towers found a new purpose. It was moved into position near the Nab Shoal and became a navigational landmark. For ships approaching the Solent, that mattered. Shallow areas and busy sea traffic made clear navigation especially important. The tower helped mark a hazardous part of the approach, and its unusual outline became familiar to generations of seafarers. Over the years, the structure has been altered and modernized. Its appearance today is different from the original wartime design, but its extraordinary backstory remains. It is easy to imagine a lighthouse being built where it stands. What is rather harder to imagine is a giant concrete tower being created for one military purpose, then moved and adapted for another. Next time you spot the Nab Tower on the horizon, remember that you are looking at a piece of unfinished wartime ambition that found a surprisingly useful second career.
1: Good afternoon, Isle of Wight. How's your day going? Whether you're coming back from the beach or heading out for another adventure, keep us on in the car. If you're looking for another stop, think about a harbour stroll, a country garden, or a piece of local history you can discover without travelling far. Isle of Wight Tourist Radio is on DAB across the island, with local stories, useful information, and more ideas for your stay.
0: Three great chalk stacks rise from the sea at the western tip of the Isle of Wight. They are called the Needles, although they are much broader than the name suggests. The name is linked to an earlier, thinner rock pinnacle that collapsed in the 18th century. The remaining stacks became one of the island's best-known sites. At the end of the rocks stands the Needles Lighthouse. Its position is spectacular, but it also serves a practical purpose. The western entrance to the Solent has strong tides, changing weather, and hazards that sailors need to navigate carefully. An earlier lighthouse stood higher on the cliffs. The present lighthouse, built on the outermost chalk stack, came into service in the 19th century. Its light helped vessels identify the dangerous waters around the headland. For visitors on land, the best-known views come from the western cliffs and nearby viewpoints. On a clear day, the contrast between white chalk, green headland, and deep blue water can be remarkable. The lighthouse is automated now, but imagine the life of its former keepers, surrounded by sea and exposed to the weather, with the mainland and island both visible in the distance. The Needles are a postcard image, certainly. Yet behind the view is a story of changing geology, challenging navigation, and generations of people trying to make a difficult stretch of water safer.
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0: Nothing like a good run at the coast, but I better head back. I think there's a shortcut across that rock. 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Head back, breathe and relax.
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9: Currently, the worst delay is on the M27, where a lane is closed for roadworks between junctions 9 and 11 of the A27, with around 20 minutes of queuing. Drivers heading for the ferries at Portsmouth or Southampton should allow extra time. There is also stationary traffic on the M271, with delays of around 15 minutes between the A3057 junction and its end. On the A27, queues of around 10 minutes are building between Chilworth Road and Nutburn Road, and around 5 minutes between Swathling Road and Stoneham Way. These are mainland roads, so anyone catching an evening sailing from Southampton or Lymington may want to leave a little earlier than usual. Coming up this Friday, there's a bit of Halloween fun at Key Arts in Newport, where Hocus Bingo starts at 7 o'clock in the evening. A spooky night of bingo for the whole family to enjoy. Then, over in Brading, the Barn is hosting Cobweb Cabaret, an early Halloween celebration with cabaret, burlesque and goth music, also on Friday. And on Saturday, there is an all-day falconry event in Newport, the perfect way to spend a crisp autumn day out on the Isle of Wight.
5: Hello, Mum. 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
4: 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I'm taking your father to Osborne House. Queen Victoria used to live there, you know.
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4: 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They've got Portsmouth Historic Dockyard and the Spinnaker Tower too, for when we head back to the mainland.
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4: 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I'm taking him up the Spinnaker Tower.
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8: In the 1970s, a curious story emerged from the Isle of Wight. It involved two children, a walk near Sandown, and a strange figure they said they encountered. According to the account, the children saw an unusual character with a colourful appearance and movements unlike anything they recognised. The figure was later nicknamed the Sandown Clown, although the description was not quite like an ordinary circus clown. The children said the encounter took place near a footbridge and a small building. Their story included odd gestures and puzzling conversation. One of the details most often repeated is the figure's curious introduction. "Hello, and I am all colours, Sam." The story became part of the island's collection of mysteries. Some people have treated it as a tale of an unexplained visitor. Others have suggested a misunderstanding, a prank, or a story that grew in the retelling. There is no reliable evidence establishing that anything supernatural happened, and the account should be understood as an unusual piece of local folklore. Perhaps that is why it has lasted. It has a memorable setting, a wonderfully peculiar character, and just enough unanswered questions to invite speculation. Whether Sam was a strange sighting, an imaginative story, or something else entirely, the Sandown Clown has certainly earned a place among the island's most unusual legends.
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8: At the moment, the Whitelink car ferries between Portsmouth and Fishbourne and between Lymington and Yarmouth. Each have one sailing shown as not running in the coming hours. Travellers on both routes should allow extra time and check in early. The Fastcat passenger service between Portsmouth Harbour and Ryde Pier is running on time in both directions, with its next departure from Ryde Pier at 4:45. Red Funnel's car ferry between Southampton and East Cowes is currently running normally, although there is a road diversion near the East Cowes terminal until the 27th of October, so travellers heading to the terminal should allow extra time for check-in. The RedJet passenger service between Southampton and West Cowes is currently operating on a temporary timetable, while preventative work continues at its Southampton berth. So RedJet passengers should check their sailing times before setting out. Hover Travel hovercraft services between Southsea and Ryde are currently operating with a delay, so please allow a little extra time for your journey. For the latest sailing times, check the live timetable before you set off. Out on the Solent this afternoon, the wind is light to moderate, coming from the south and southeast, with a fairly lively sea, so a short crossing will feel a little bumpy. Visibility is good, so the views across the water are clear, though it is not a day for a paddle, and anyone on deck should hold on to their hat.
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9: Good afternoon and welcome to the Isle of Wight. It's a lovely clear afternoon here with plenty of sunshine and not a cloud in the sky. It's warm too, around 19 degrees Celsius with a gentle breeze coming in from the west. There's barely any chance of rain, so it's a great time to be out and about. As the evening comes on, it stays clear and settles down nicely. By 6 o'clock, it'll be around 16 degrees, with the breeze easing right off. Through the night, it cools to about 14 degrees, still clear and calm. So, if you're planning an evening stroll or a bite out, you'll be very comfortable. Tomorrow, Wednesday, brings a greyer sky, with cloud covering the island all day. It'll be milder, reaching around 18 degrees and dipping to about 10 overnight. Rain is unlikely, and any breeze is light, coming from the southwest. It's a good day for a walk along the coast or a gentle ride around the lanes. On Thursday, expect some light drizzle, with highs of around 18 degrees and a little warmer overnight. There's a small chance of rain, so a light jacket will do nicely. It might be a good day to explore indoors or find a cozy spot for a cup of tea. At Ryde, the next tides are low tide at 7:02 this evening, then tomorrow morning high tide at 12:15, and low tide at 5:07 tomorrow morning.
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9: Good afternoon. If the morning didn't quite go to plan, there's still plenty of island left to enjoy. A village stroll, a viewpoint, a museum, or a stop for something tasty. And if you're out with family, it can be worth choosing just one more thing rather than rushing between attractions. The best moments are often unplanned. Stay with Isle of Wight Tourist Radio for inspiration and interesting stories from around the island.
8: The Isle of Wight's quiet coves have inspired plenty of stories about smugglers. Add a moonlit shore and a mysterious whisper, and you have all the ingredients for a ghost tale. In the days when imported goods could attract heavy taxes, smugglers sometimes tried to bring cargo ashore without attracting the attention of customs officers. Coastal communities across Britain developed stories of hidden landings, secret signals, and hurried escapes. On the island, those real historical possibilities became mixed with folklore. One familiar kind of tale describes voices heard near an empty beach

0: The Titanic never visited the Isle of Wight as a tourist attraction, of course, but the island has a genuine place in the story of the famous ocean liner. In April 1912, Titanic departed Southampton on her maiden voyage. As she headed towards the open sea, she passed through the Solent, with the Isle of Wight lying along the southern side of the waterway. For people watching from shore, she was an impressive new ship on what should have been the beginning of a routine Atlantic crossing. Few could have imagined how widely her name would be remembered. Days later, Titanic struck an iceberg in the North Atlantic and sank. More than 1,500 people lost their lives. The disaster led to important changes in maritime safety, including stronger expectations around lifeboat provision and international arrangements for distress communications. The island's connection is mainly geographical, but it offers a striking way to picture the ship before the tragedy. At the beginning of the voyage, Titanic was still in familiar coastal waters, passing places that remain busy with ferries and other vessels today. The story is often told through the sinking itself. Here, the focus is on the departure, an enormous liner setting out past the Isle of Wight, carrying passengers and crew who expected an ordinary journey across the Atlantic.
1: At the coast, one call could save lives.
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3: 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Make the most of your time here. Wherever you're heading, there's always another island story just around the corner.
0: The Isle of Wight has a particularly strong claim to a colourful piece of British history, one of the country's oldest carnival traditions. Ryde Carnival traces its origins to 1888. The event developed during the Victorian period, when seaside towns were attracting holidaymakers and public celebrations were becoming an important part of summer life. Over time, carnival processions became a familiar sight in Ryde. Costumes, decorated entries, music and community groups brought people into the streets, turning an ordinary evening into a shared celebration. Carnival traditions evolve, and different places make their own claims about age and continuity. What makes Ryde's history remarkable is the long association between the town and its summer processions. There is also something rather special about the effort behind the spectacle. A carnival does not simply appear. People spend months preparing costumes, organising entries, and helping the event run safely. For visitors, the result can look wonderfully spontaneous. Music approaching, bright colours rounding a corner, and crowds gathering to watch. But behind every procession are generations of local volunteers who have kept the tradition alive. Ryde's carnival history is a reminder that some of the island's most memorable attractions are not buildings or landscapes. They are the celebrations that people choose to create together.
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3: Here's a suggestion for your afternoon. With the sun out and the air mild, a stroll along one of the Isle of Wight's coastal paths is hard to beat. Head to Allen Bay for the famous coloured sands and the chairlift down to the beach, or take the walk from Freshwater Bay up onto the cliffs for wide sea views. If you'd rather stay closer to the car, Ventnor's seafront and its sheltered gardens make a relaxed spot to watch the light change over the water. Remember that the last ferry sailings will be heading off later, so keep an eye on the clock.
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0: On the southern coast of the Isle of Wight lies a landscape that seems to have slipped into a different world. The Undercliff is a distinctive area of terraces, wooded slopes, and sheltered pockets of land beneath the higher downs. Much of its character comes from landslides that occurred over very long periods, leaving a complicated pattern of ground between the cliffs and the sea. Its relatively sheltered conditions helped create a landscape that once appealed to Victorian visitors. Around Ventnor and nearby settlements, people valued the mild climate, dramatic scenery, and sense of being tucked away from the rest of the island. The area has a rich mixture of gardens, woodland, and coastal views. Yet the same geology that gives the Undercliff its character also makes it vulnerable to ground movement. That is why access and road conditions can change, and why it is sensible to follow current local guidance when exploring. The Undercliff is not simply a pretty stretch of coast. It is a landscape shaped by enormous natural forces, then adapted by people who built homes, gardens, and communities among the slopes. Stand at a safe viewpoint and look across the terraces, and you can see how closely the island's geology and human history are woven together.
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0: Packing for the Isle of Wight? The secret is to prepare for more than one kind of weather, even if you are only visiting for a day. The island enjoys plenty of bright coastal days, but conditions can change quickly. A sunny morning on a sheltered beach may feel quite different from an afternoon on an exposed down or a breezy ferry crossing. Layers are a good starting point. A light jumper or fleece is useful when the temperature drops, while a waterproof jacket can save the day if a shower arrives unexpectedly. Comfortable shoes are worth bringing if you plan to explore towns, coastal paths, or countryside. Some walking areas can be uneven, and paths may become muddy after rain. Sun protection matters too. Even when the air feels cool, sunshine and time spent outdoors can catch visitors by surprise. A hat, sunglasses, and sunscreen are sensible additions in brighter weather. If you are travelling with children, an extra layer and a change of clothes can make a long day much easier. Before heading out, check the latest forecast and any relevant travel information, especially if your plans involve the coast. You do not need to pack for every season at once. Just give yourself a few options, and the island's changing skies are much less likely to interrupt the fun.
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0: At the moment, the Whitelink car ferries between Portsmouth and Fishbourne and between Lymington and Yarmouth. Each have one sailing shown as not running in the coming hours. Travellers on both routes should allow extra time and check in early. The Fastcat passenger service between Portsmouth Harbour and Ryde Pier is running on time in both directions, with its next departure from Ryde Pier at 4:45. Red Funnel's car ferry between Southampton and East Cowes is currently running normally, although there is a road diversion near the East Cowes terminal until the 27th of October, so travellers heading to the terminal should allow extra time for check-in. The RedJet passenger service between Southampton and West Cowes is currently operating on a temporary timetable, while preventative work continues at its Southampton berth, so RedJet passengers should check their sailing times before setting out. Hover Travel hovercraft services between Southsea and Ryde are currently operating with a delay, so please allow a little extra time for your journey. For the latest sailing times, check the live timetable before you set off. Out on the Solent this afternoon, the wind is light to moderate, coming from the south and southeast, with a fairly lively sea, so a short crossing will feel a little bumpy. Visibility is good, so the views across the water are clear, though it is not a day for a paddle, and anyone on deck should hold on to their hat. Today feels like a bright, mild autumn day, with clear skies and a light breeze, so it's a lovely time to be out and about. Head to Alum Bay for the famous coloured cliffs, then take a stroll along the clifftop path towards the Needles for wide sea views. Afterwards, wander through the streets of Ventnor, where the sheltered seafront and pretty cafes make a relaxed finish to the afternoon. Around 15 degrees is forecast into the evening, so a light jacket will be all you need.
1: Coming up this Friday, there's a bit of Halloween fun at Key Arts in Newport, where Hocus Bingo starts at 7 o'clock in the evening. A spooky night of bingo for the whole family to enjoy. Then, over in Brading, the Barn is hosting Cobweb Cabaret, an early Halloween celebration with cabaret, burlesque and goth music, also on Friday. And on Saturday, there is an all-day falconry event in Newport, the perfect way to spend a crisp autumn day out on the Isle of Wight.
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1: Good afternoon and welcome to the Isle of Wight. It's a lovely clear afternoon here with plenty of sunshine and not a cloud in the sky. It's warm too, around 19 degrees Celsius, with a gentle breeze coming in from the west. There's barely any chance of rain, so it's a great time to be out and about. As the evening comes on, it stays clear and settles down nicely. By 6 o'clock, it'll be around 16 degrees, with the breeze easing right off. Through the night, it cools to about 14 degrees, still clear and calm. So, if you're planning an evening stroll or a bite out, you'll be very comfortable. Tomorrow, Wednesday, brings a greyer sky with cloud covering the island all day. It'll be milder, reaching around 18 degrees and dipping to about 10 overnight. Rain is unlikely and any breeze is light, coming from the southwest. It's a good day for a walk along the coast or a gentle ride around the lanes. On Thursday, expect some light drizzle with highs of around 18 degrees and a little warmer overnight. There's a small chance of rain, so a light jacket will do nicely. It might be a good day to explore indoors or find a cosy spot for a cup of tea. At Ryde, the next tides are low tide at 27 minutes past 6 this evening, then tomorrow morning at around a quarter past midnight the tide turns, and at 7 minutes past 5 tomorrow morning the tide turns again.
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0: The Isle of Wight once welcomed a visitor whose size made him famous around the world. Angus MacCaskill was a 19th century giant from Nova Scotia, known for his extraordinary height and strength. Accounts of his measurements vary, and stories about feats of strength have grown over time, so some of the most dramatic claims deserve caution. His fame took him far from home, including appearances in Britain. The island's connection comes through accounts of his visits during an era when remarkable performers and personalities drew large audiences. In Victorian times, people were fascinated by those described as giants. Public exhibitions could bring fame and income, but they also reflected attitudes towards physical difference that we would view more critically today. MacCaskill was more than a curiosity. He became a celebrated figure in his home community, where his story is still remembered. The phrase "world's biggest man" is often used in retellings, but such titles depend on how measurements were recorded and compared. What is beyond doubt is that his exceptional stature made him internationally known. It is an unusual link between the Isle of Wight and a man from across the Atlantic, and a reminder that Victorian seaside entertainment sometimes featured people whose reputations travelled far beyond their own shores.
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6: In an emergency at the coast, call 999 and ask for the Coast Guard. And please, respect the water.
0: Thorley is the sort of Isle of Wight village that rewards a slower look. Set in the western part of the island, close to Yarmouth, it sits among farmland and quiet lanes. It is not a place built around large attractions. Its appeal lies in the smaller details of a long-established rural community. The village has an old church history. The medieval church of St Swithin once stood here, although the present parish church was built later, after the earlier building fell out of use. That change is a useful reminder that even peaceful-looking villages are not frozen in time. Buildings are replaced, paths shift, and communities adapt while keeping their names and local identity. The surrounding countryside is part of Thorley's character. Fields and hedgerows create the gentle scenery that makes this part of the island so different from the busier coastal resorts. For anyone interested in local history, the pleasure is often in noticing what remains: an old boundary, a churchyard, or a lane that seems to have served generations of residents. Thorley may be easy to pass by on the way to somewhere better known, but its quieter story is a good example of the island's rural heritage.
7: 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Welcome to the Isle of Wight.

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1: Here's a suggestion for your afternoon. With the sun out and the air mild, a stroll along one of the Isle of Wight's coastal paths is hard to beat. Head to Allen Bay for the famous coloured sands and the chairlift down to the beach, or take the walk from Freshwater Bay up onto the cliffs for wide sea views. If you'd rather stay closer to the car, Ventnor's seafront and its sheltered gardens make a relaxed spot to watch the light change over the water. Remember that the last ferry sailings will be heading off later, so keep an eye on the clock.
0: At the western end of the Isle of Wight, Totland combines seaside views with a quieter residential character. Totland Bay faces towards the western Solent and the waters beyond. Its sheltered beach and sloping surroundings have long made it appealing to people who prefer a gentler pace than the busiest resorts. The area developed as a coastal destination during the 19th century, when improved transport helped more visitors discover the island. Villas and holiday accommodation became part of the local landscape. Today, Totland is a useful starting point for exploring the west of the island. The coast around here changes quickly, from beaches and wooded slopes to the open headland towards the Needles. It is worth remembering that beaches and coastal paths are shaped by weather and erosion. Conditions underfoot can vary, so checking local access information is always sensible. There is a lovely contrast between Totland's peaceful streets and the dramatic scenery just a short distance away. You can spend time by the water, then find yourself looking out across one of the island's most recognisable coastal landscapes. Totland does not need a grand entrance. Its charm comes from the way village life and seaside scenery sit comfortably alongside each other.
1: Got an island story we should tell? 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
0: Ventnor is a seaside town with a setting unlike almost anywhere else on the Isle of Wight. Built into steep slopes on the island's southern coast, the town has terraces of houses, winding streets, and views out across the English Channel. It grew rapidly in the 19th century when its sheltered climate attracted visitors seeking fresh sea air. Victorian Ventnor developed hotels, villas, and public spaces, many of which helped shape the town's distinctive appearance. The steep hillside made building here an interesting challenge, but it also gave residents and visitors some remarkable views. Ventnor's beach sits below the town, reached by streets and paths that descend towards the shore. Nearby gardens benefit from the area's relatively mild conditions, although the coastal landscape remains subject to natural change. The town also has a lively creative identity, with arts and cultural events adding another layer to its story. One of the pleasures of Ventnor is how quickly the atmosphere changes as you move around. A busy street can give way to a quiet garden, and a narrow lane can suddenly reveal the sea. It is a place shaped by its hillside, its Victorian past, and the people who continue to make it their home.
2: 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Enjoying your holiday on the Isle of Wight?
3: 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I'm taking your father to Osborne House. Queen Victoria used to live there, you know.
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0: At the moment, the Whitelink car ferries between Portsmouth and Fishbourne and between Lymington and Yarmouth. Each have one sailing shown as not running in the coming hours. Travellers on both routes should allow extra time and check in early. The Fastcat passenger service between Portsmouth Harbour and Ryde Pier is running on time in both directions, with its next departure from Ryde Pier at 4:45. Red Funnel's car ferry between Southampton and East Cowes is currently running normally, although there is a road diversion near the East Cowes terminal until the 27th of October, so travellers heading to the terminal should allow extra time for check-in. The RedJet passenger service between Southampton and West Cowes is currently operating on a temporary timetable, while preventative work continues at its Southampton berth. So RedJet passengers should check their sailing times before setting out. Hover Travel hovercraft services between Southsea and Ryde are currently operating with a delay, so please allow a little extra time for your journey. For the latest sailing times, check the live timetable before you set off. Out on the Solent this afternoon, the wind is light to moderate, coming from the south and southeast, with a fairly lively sea, so a short crossing will feel a little bumpy. Visibility is good, so the views across the water are clear, though it is not a day for a paddle, and anyone on deck should hold on to their hat.
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1: Good afternoon and welcome to the Isle of Wight. It's a lovely clear afternoon here with plenty of sunshine and not a cloud in the sky. It's warm too, around 19 degrees Celsius with a gentle breeze coming in from the west. There's barely any chance of rain, so it's a great time to be out and about. As the evening comes on, it stays clear and settles down nicely. By 6 o'clock, it'll be around 16 degrees, with the breeze easing right off. Through the night, it cools to about 14 degrees, still clear and calm. So, if you're planning an evening stroll or a bite out, you'll be very comfortable. Tomorrow, Wednesday, brings a greyer sky, with cloud covering the island all day. It'll be milder, reaching around 18 degrees and dipping to about 10 overnight. Rain is unlikely, and any breeze is light, coming from the southwest. It's a good day for a walk along the coast or a gentle ride around the lanes. On Thursday, expect some light drizzle, with highs of around 18 degrees and a little warmer overnight. There's a small chance of rain, so a light jacket will do nicely. It might be a good day to explore indoors or find a cozy spot for a cup of tea. At Ryde, the next tides are low tide at 27 minutes past 6 this evening, then tomorrow morning at around 15:15 the tide turns, and at 7 minutes past 5 tomorrow morning the tide turns again.
6: Having trouble sleeping? 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

0: If you want to understand the Isle of Wight's landscape, spend a little time walking on the Downs. These broad chalk hills rise above fields, villages, and the coast, offering some of the island's most expansive views. On a clear day, you may see the Solent to one side and the English Channel to the other. The Downs are more than scenic high ground. Their chalk grassland can support a wide variety of wildflowers and insects, especially where the land is carefully managed. They also carry traces of earlier human activity, including ancient earthworks and burial mounds. Walking here can feel wonderfully open, but exposed hillsides require a little preparation. Take suitable footwear, carry water, and check the forecast before setting out. Wind and visibility can change, even when conditions below seem calm. Stay on permitted paths, respect grazing animals, and keep well away from cliff edges. The most memorable view is never worth taking an unnecessary risk. There is no need to hurry across the Downs. Sometimes the best moment is simply stopping to notice the changing light, the shape of the coastline, or the sound of birds over the grass. From up here, the island begins to make sense as a whole, a small place with a remarkably varied landscape.
1: Coming up this Friday, there's a bit of Halloween fun at Key Arts in Newport, where Hocus Bingo starts at 7 o'clock in the evening. A spooky night of bingo for the whole family to enjoy. Then, over in Brading, the Barn is hosting Cobweb Cabaret, an early Halloween celebration with cabaret, burlesque and goth music, also on Friday. And on Saturday, there is an all-day falconry event in Newport, the perfect way to spend a crisp autumn day out on the Isle of Wight. Searching for somewhere to stay? The offers section at touristradio.co.uk lets you look for accommodation on the Isle of Wight and in other destinations too. Have a browse when it's convenient. It's useful for planning a return visit or discovering somewhere entirely new. Take a moment to check the accommodation details and booking conditions. 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
2: It's a dog walk. 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
9: In an emergency at the coast, call 999 and ask for the Coast Guard. And please, respect the water.
0: At the southern end of the Isle of Wight, Knighton has a character shaped by the Downs, the sea, and centuries of village life. The village sits inland from a dramatic stretch of coastline, with lanes leading towards St. Catherine's Point. Here, the landscape changes from open farmland to steep slopes and sea views. The lighthouse at St. Catherine's Point is one of the best-known landmarks nearby, built to help vessels navigate this exposed part of the coast. Knighton has a long history as a farming community. Its parish church, dedicated to St. John the Baptist, is a reminder that people have lived and worshipped here for generations. The village also has a pub, local services, and a network of footpaths that make it a useful base for exploring the southern part of the island. The surrounding coast is beautiful, but it is also affected by erosion and ground movement. Visitors should check current access information and keep away from unstable edges. Knighton is not a place that demands your attention with bright attractions. Its appeal is quieter. An old village surrounded by striking countryside, where a short walk can take you from sheltered lanes to wide views over the English Channel. And on a clear day, that change of scenery can feel quite extraordinary.
10: Hello, Margaret, darling. Is everything all right back home?
11: Mum, your cat has eaten my houseplant!
10: Oh, dear. Is he all right?
11: The cat's fine, Mum. The plant's in intensive care.
10: Oh, sweetheart. And you've been so kind looking after him while we're on the Isle of Wight. We'll bring you back something lovely.
11: Oh, good. Another tea towel.
10: Well, actually, Harold.
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1: Right now, the Isle of Wight Tourist Radio team is running a quick look at the evening weather, and it's a crisp, mostly settled autumn evening. So, if you have time, a short walk along a coastal path or a stroll through a harbour town would suit the mood. For anyone heading to or from the ferries, here is what is happening on the mainland. Currently, the biggest problem is on the M3, eastbound, between junctions 12 and 13, where an accident has closed a lane and traffic is queuing back for around 40 minutes. So anyone heading for Southampton or the Isle of Wight ferries from that direction should allow extra time. On the M27, between junctions 9 and 11, one lane is closed for roadworks, causing delays of around 10 minutes. A broken down vehicle is also slowing things on the A27 between the A3M and the M27. Ferry travellers using Portsmouth should build in a little extra time this evening.
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0: Imagine looking up over the Isle of Wight and seeing a bird with wings stretching more than 2 meters from tip to tip. That remarkable sight may be a white-tailed eagle. These enormous birds of prey are sometimes called sea eagles, and they have been the focus of a reintroduction project based on the island. White-tailed eagles once lived in southern England, but disappeared from the region long ago. In recent years, young birds have been released on the Isle of Wight as part of an effort to establish a breeding population in England again. The birds can travel remarkable distances, so an eagle released here may later be seen far beyond the island. Their broad wings and relatively short, wedge-shaped tails help distinguish them from other large birds. Adults develop the pale tail that gives the species its name. They feed on fish, water birds, and other available food, and are an important part of the natural environment. If you are lucky enough to spot one, enjoy the moment from a distance. Never approach a nest or disturb wildlife to get a photograph. There is something wonderful about a bird this large returning to skies where it had been absent for generations. And the most memorable part may be how effortlessly it seems to fly.
1: 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Whether it's a little treat for yourself or a gift for someone who couldn't join the trip, you can browse the collection whenever you have a moment. 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
0: Whitwell is a small village with a story that reaches far beyond its peaceful lanes. Set in the south of the Isle of Wight, near Knighton and the Downs, Whitwell is surrounded by farmland and countryside. Its name is often linked to a historic well, although the exact origins of place names can be difficult to pin down with certainty. One of the village's most interesting buildings is its church, dedicated to St. Mary and St. Radegund. The double dedication reflects a complex history. The building developed from two adjoining chapels serving different local communities. It is a distinctive example of how a village church can change over the centuries. Whitwell has also been associated with an old village well and a long tradition of rural life. The surrounding lanes and fields help explain why farming was so central to the community. Today, visitors may come through on a countryside walk or while exploring the southern villages. There is no need to rush. A churchyard, an old wall, or a view across the fields can tell you as much about a place as a large visitor attraction. Whitwell's charm lies in that sense of continuity, a village that has changed with the times while retaining a strong connection to its past. Today feels like a bright, mild autumn day with clear skies and a light breeze, so it's a lovely time to be out and about. Head to Alum Bay for the famous coloured cliffs, then take a stroll along the clifftop path towards the Needles for wide sea views. Afterwards, wander through the streets of Ventnor, where the sheltered seafront and pretty cafes make a relaxed finish to the afternoon. Around 15 degrees is forecast into the evening, so a light jacket will be all you need.
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0: At the moment, the Whitelink car ferries between Portsmouth and Fishbourne and between Lymington and Yarmouth. Each have one sailing shown as not running in the coming hours. Travellers on both routes should allow extra time and check in early. The Fastcat passenger service between Portsmouth Harbour and Ryde Pier is running on time in both directions, with its next departure from Ryde Pier at 5:45. Red Funnel's Red Jet passenger service between Southampton and West Cowes is running normally at the moment. The car ferry between Southampton and East Cowes is currently affected by a temporary road closure on York Avenue in East Cowes, which has created a diversion and may cause traffic delays at busier times. Travellers using the car ferry are advised to allow extra time to arrive at the terminal for check-in. At the moment, Hover Travel hovercraft services between Southsea and Ryde are operating with a delay. Passengers are advised to check the live timetable for further information before setting out. Out on the Solent this afternoon, the wind is light to moderate, coming from the south and southeast, with a fairly lively sea, so a short crossing will feel a little bumpy. Visibility is good, so the views across the water are clear, though it is not a day for a paddle, and anyone on deck should hold on to their hat.
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1: Good afternoon and welcome to the Isle of Wight. It's a lovely clear afternoon here with plenty of sunshine and not a cloud in the sky. It's warm too, around 19 degrees Celsius with a gentle breeze coming in from the west. There's barely any chance of rain, so it's a great time to be out and about. As the evening comes on, it stays clear and settles down nicely. By 6 o'clock, it'll be around 16 degrees, with the breeze easing right off. Through the night, it cools to about 14 degrees, still clear and calm. So, if you're planning an evening stroll or a bite out, you'll be very comfortable. Tomorrow, Wednesday, brings a greyer sky, with cloud covering the island all day. It'll be milder, reaching around 18 degrees and dipping to about 10 overnight. Rain is unlikely and any breeze is light, coming from the southwest. It's a good day for a walk along the coast or a gentle ride around the lanes. On Thursday, expect some light drizzle with highs of around 18 degrees and a little warmer overnight. There's a small chance of rain, so a light jacket will do nicely. It might be a good day to explore indoors or find a cosy spot for a cup of tea. At Ryde, the next tides are low tide at 27 minutes past 6 this evening, then tomorrow morning at around a quarter past midnight the tide turns, and at 7 minutes past 5 tomorrow morning the tide turns again.
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0: People from the Isle of Wight sometimes have a nickname that can sound rather puzzling to visitors. Corkheads. You may hear the word pronounced in slightly different ways, and there are several stories about how it began. One popular explanation links it to the island's long maritime history. Corking is the process of sealing gaps in wooden boats and ships to help keep out water. In a place with so many connections to the sea, it is easy to see why that explanation has caught on. But the true origin of the nickname is not firmly established. Other explanations have been suggested, and local traditions do not always leave a neat written record behind. What is clear is that Corkhead has become a familiar term in island identity. For some people, it refers particularly to someone born on the Isle of Wight, rather than someone who moved here later. As with many regional nicknames, exactly how people use it can vary. The island has its own expressions, stories, and customs, and this is one of the best known. It is a small word with a surprisingly big sense of belonging. So, if you hear someone proudly describe themselves as a Corkhead, you are hearing a piece of local identity, even if the nickname's earliest history remains a mystery.
1: Nothing like a good run at the coast, but I better head back. I think there's a shortcut across that rock. Okay, don't panic, float to live. Head back, breathe and relax.
2: Coast Guard,
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1: Eureka. Floating saved my life.
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0: Bembridge Windmill looks like a building that ought to be working whenever the wind blows. But its days of grinding grain ended long ago. The windmill was built in the early 18th century and served the surrounding farming community. Wind power turned its machinery, allowing millers to grind grain into flour at a time when local mills were an essential part of everyday life. As technology and transport changed, traditional windmills faced growing competition. Steam-powered and later industrial milling could operate more consistently, and the economics of running a small windmill became increasingly difficult. Bembridge Windmill eventually stopped working in the early 20th century. It survived as a historic landmark rather than disappearing, and today it is cared for by the National Trust. There are also stories associated with the mill, including tales about the people who worked there. Such accounts can add colour to its history, though not every detail can be independently confirmed. When you look at the building now, it is worth imagining the noise and movement of its working years. The turning sails, the grinding stones, and the arrival of grain from nearby farms. The windmill may no longer produce flour, but it still does an important job. It helps show how the island once fed itself, one sack of grain at a time.
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0: God's Hill has one of those place names that almost seems to explain itself. But the village also has a legend that makes the name far more entertaining. According to local folklore, villagers originally intended to build their church lower down the hill. Each time they gathered their materials, the story says, the stones were mysteriously moved uphill overnight. Eventually, they accepted the hint and built the church on the higher ground. It is a charming tale, but it is a legend, not a documented account of the church's construction. The name God's Hill has deep historical roots, and old place names often preserve meanings that are difficult to reconstruct precisely. What visitors can see today is the striking position of All Saints Church above the village, overlooking thatched cottages and winding streets. God's Hill has become one of the island's best-known villages, with its traditional buildings, gardens, and places to explore. Yet the church on the hill remains central to its identity. Perhaps that is why the legend has survived. When you stand below the church and look up, the story feels almost made for the setting. Whether or not any stones ever moved by themselves, the church certainly ended up in a memorable place.
1: Coming up this Friday, there's a bit of Halloween fun at Key Arts in Newport, where Hocus Bingo starts at 7 o'clock in the evening. A spooky night of bingo for the whole family to enjoy. Then, over in Brading, the Barn is hosting Cobweb Cabaret, an early Halloween celebration with cabaret, burlesque and goth music, also on Friday. And on Saturday, there is an all-day falconry event in Newport, the perfect way to spend a crisp autumn day out on the Isle of Wight.
0: Here's your latest road and traffic update.
1: Right now, the Isle of Wight Tourist Radio team is running a quick look at the evening weather, and it's a crisp, mostly settled autumn evening. So, if you have time, a short walk along a coastal path or a stroll through a harbour town would suit the mood. For anyone heading to or from the ferries, here is what is happening on the mainland. Currently, the biggest problem is on the M3, eastbound, between junctions 12 and 13, where an accident has closed a lane and traffic is queuing back for around 40 minutes. So anyone heading for Southampton or the Isle of Wight ferries from that direction should allow extra time. On the M27, between junctions 9 and 11, one lane is closed for roadworks, causing delays of around 10 minutes. A broken down vehicle is also slowing things on the A27 between the A3M and the M27. Ferry travellers using Portsmouth should build in a little extra time this evening. You're on the Isle of Wight, so make the most of it. Take the scenic way, explore somewhere new, or stop for a view you might otherwise miss. Perhaps take a look around Yarmouth, discover the coloured sands at Alum Bay, or find out why Carisbrook Castle is such an important part of island history. 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
0: Why is the Isle of Wight called the Isle of Wight? The answer takes us back much further than modern maps. The island was known to the Romans as Vectis. Over the centuries, its name appeared in different forms as languages changed and new groups settled in Britain. The modern word Wight developed through that long history, although the precise origin of the ancient name remains debated. Some explanations connect the name with old words describing a division or a stretch of water. Others look to the names used by early inhabitants. Linguists have proposed different possibilities, but there is no single explanation accepted beyond doubt. The word isle is much simpler. It tells us that this is an island, separated from mainland Hampshire by the Solent. Names can survive even when the people who first used them are long gone. The island's landscapes, settlements, and rulers have changed repeatedly, yet versions of its name have been used for many centuries. That makes the Isle of Wight a rather wonderful example of history hiding in plain sight. Every time somebody says the name, they are repeating a phrase shaped by generations of people, most of whose voices have disappeared from the record.
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0: Mum. Enjoying your holiday on the Isle of Wight?
1: Oh, lovely, dear. I'm taking your father to Osborne House. Queen Victoria used to live there, you know.
0: Oh, how lovely! He'll enjoy that.
1: Well, he thinks we're viewing a retirement home.
0: Oh, Mum!
1: And I've found tickets on the Tourist Radio website. They've got Portsmouth Historic Dockyard and the Spinnaker Tower too, for when we head back to the mainland.
0: Brilliant! You can make a whole day of it!
1: Exactly! I'm taking him up the Spinnaker Tower.
0: But Dad's terrified of heights.
1: I know, dear. I'm hoping he'll be speechless for once.
0: Oh, Mum!
1: And if that doesn't work, there's always the battleships.
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1: Now, do you think they'll let me fire one of the cannons?
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4: At the moment, the Whitelink car ferries between Portsmouth and Fishbourne and between Lymington and Yarmouth. Each have one sailing shown as not running in the coming hours. Travellers on both routes should allow extra time and check in early. The Fastcat passenger service between Portsmouth Harbour and Ryde Pier is running on time in both directions, with its next departure from Ryde Pier at 5:45. Red Funnel's Red Jet passenger service between Southampton and West Cowes is running normally at the moment. The car ferry between Southampton and East Cowes is currently affected by a temporary road closure on York Avenue in East Cowes, which has created a diversion and may cause traffic delays at busier times. Travellers using the car ferry are advised to allow extra time to arrive at the terminal for check-in. At the moment, Hover Travel hovercraft services between Southsea and Ryde are operating with a delay. Passengers are advised to check the live timetable for further information before setting out. Out on the Solent this afternoon, the wind is light to moderate, coming from the south and southeast, with a fairly lively sea, so a short crossing will feel a little bumpy. Visibility is good, so the views across the water are clear, though it is not a day for a paddle, and anyone on deck should hold on to their hat.
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5: Good afternoon and welcome to the Isle of Wight. It's a lovely clear afternoon here with plenty of sunshine and not a cloud in the sky. It's warm too, around 19 degrees Celsius with a gentle breeze coming in from the west. There's barely any chance of rain, so it's a great time to be out and about. As the evening comes on, it stays clear and settles down nicely. By 6 o'clock, it'll be around 16 degrees, with the breeze easing right off. Through the night, it cools to about 14 degrees, still clear and calm. So, if you're planning an evening stroll or a bite out, you'll be very comfortable. Tomorrow, Wednesday, brings a greyer sky, with cloud covering the island all day. It'll be milder, reaching around 18 degrees and dipping to about 10 overnight. Rain is unlikely and any breeze is light, coming from the southwest. It's a good day for a walk along the coast or a gentle ride around the lanes. On Thursday, expect some light drizzle with highs of around 18 degrees and a little warmer overnight. There's a small chance of rain, so a light jacket will do nicely. It might be a good day to explore indoors or find a cosy spot for a cup of tea. At Ryde, the next tides are low tide at 27 minutes past 6 this evening, then tomorrow morning at around 4:15 the tide turns. At 7 minutes past 5 tomorrow morning, the tide

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3: Ask a sailor about cows, and you may find they know the town even if they have never set foot on the Isle of Wight. Cowes, on the northern coast of the island, is internationally associated with sailing. Its position on the Solent gives boats access to waters that can be both exciting and challenging, with tides, shifting winds, and busy marine traffic. The town's sailing reputation grew during the 19th century, when yachting became increasingly popular among wealthy enthusiasts and organised clubs. The Royal Yacht Squadron, established in the early 19th century, became closely linked with Cowes and helped cement its place in the sport's history. Today, Cowes Week is one of the world's best-known sailing regattas. Crews compete in a wide range of boats, while spectators gather to watch racing on the water and enjoy the atmosphere ashore. But sailing in Cowes is not only about famous competitions. The harbour, marinas, boatyards and maritime businesses support a much broader community of people who work and spend their leisure time on the water. That combination of history, skill and location is why the name travels so far. Cowes may be a relatively small town, but in the sailing world, it has an exceptionally big reputation.
4: You're on the island, so make the most of it. Whether you've got one afternoon or a whole week, there's always something worth discovering. You could spend an afternoon by the sea, follow a countryside footpath, or explore the streets of a town you've only ever passed through. There's plenty of choice. Keep Isle of Wight Tourist Radio on DAB in the car for local stories, places to explore, and ideas for your next stop.
3: The Isle of Wight has its own flag, and the design tells a simple story about where the island sits. Look closely, and you will see a stylized outline of the island above a pattern of blue and white waves. The shape represents the Isle of Wight itself, while the waves reflect the surrounding sea and its strong maritime identity. The flag was chosen through a public competition and became the island's recognised community flag in the 21st century. It is distinct from the coats of arms and other symbols used by local authorities. Flags are often associated with countries, but communities and counties also use them to express a sense of place. For the Isle of Wight, the sea is an obvious part of that identity. Ferries, harbours, beaches and coastal history have all helped shape life here. You may see the flag displayed at events, on buildings or wherever islanders want to celebrate their connection to the place they call home. The design is deliberately straightforward. You do not need a guidebook to understand the idea of an island surrounded by water. And perhaps that is the best kind of flag. One that can be recognised at a glance, while still carrying a story people feel proud to share.
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Could the Isle of Wight be the world's most haunted island? It is a dramatic claim, and one that belongs more to storytelling than to anything that can be scientifically measured. What the island certainly has is a remarkable collection of ghost legends. Old castles, country houses, inns and winding lanes have all inspired tales of unexplained footsteps, mysterious figures and strange sounds after dark. Carisbrook Castle, with its long history of prisoners and royalty, is often included in local ghost

0: stories. Other tales are linked to historic buildings and stretches of coastline where smugglers once operated. These stories are part of folklore. They may be entertaining, atmospheric, or even a little unsettling, but they are not evidence that ghosts exist. Why do some places collect so many tales? Perhaps it is because history leaves behind intriguing settings. An old staircase creaks, a shadow moves across a wall, and suddenly a perfectly ordinary noise has the beginning of a story. The Isle of Wight has centuries of history and plenty of dramatic scenery, so it is hardly surprising that legends have flourished here. Whether you believe in ghosts or simply enjoy a good mystery, the island offers plenty of stories. Just remember that a memorable tale and a proven fact are two very different things.
1: You're on the Isle of Wight, so make the most of it. Don't just follow the crowds. Try a village you've never visited, a museum you've been meaning to see, or a peaceful spot by the sea. Try a quieter harbour. Stop in a local cafe, or ask somebody who lives here what they enjoy most. Sometimes the best recommendation isn't in a guidebook. Isle of Wight Tourist Radio is here on DAB to keep you company along the way.
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1: Right now, the Isle of Wight Tourist Radio team is running a quick look at the evening weather, and it's a crisp, mostly settled autumn evening. So, if you have time, a short walk along a coastal path or a stroll through a harbour town would suit the mood. For anyone heading to or from the ferries, here is what is happening on the mainland. Currently, the biggest problem is on the M3, eastbound, between junctions 12 and 13, where an accident has closed a lane and traffic is queuing back for around 40 minutes. So anyone heading for Southampton or the Isle of Wight ferries from that direction should allow extra time. On the M27, between junctions 9 and 11, one lane is closed for roadworks, causing delays of around 10 minutes. A broken down vehicle is also slowing things on the A27 between the A3M and the M27. Ferry travellers using Portsmouth should build in a little extra time this evening.
0: The Isle of Wight is home to an attraction with a remarkable claim to fame, Black Gang, often described as Britain's oldest theme park. The attraction began in 1843, long before modern roller coasters and electronic rides became part of the amusement park experience. Its early appeal came from the dramatic coastal landscape and unusual natural features that visitors came to explore. Over time, Black Gang developed imaginative themed areas and family attractions. Generations of children have visited to encounter pirates, dinosaurs, and scenes inspired by adventure stories. The coastal setting has also brought challenges. Erosion and landslips have changed the surrounding landscape, and parts of the attraction have had to move or adapt over the years. Claims about the world's oldest theme park depend on how the term is defined. There are older amusement destinations elsewhere, so it is more accurate to describe Black Gang's well-established place in British attraction history than to treat a global title as settled fact. What makes its story distinctive is the combination of imagination and reinvention. The park has had to change repeatedly, not only to entertain new generations, but also to respond to the moving coastline. It began in the Victorian age and remains part of island holiday memories today. That is an extraordinary run for a place built around the simple idea of having an adventure. Today feels like a bright, mild autumn day with clear skies and a light breeze, so it's a lovely time to be out and about. Head to Alum Bay for the famous coloured cliffs, then take a stroll along the clifftop path towards the Needles for wide sea views. Afterwards, wander through the streets of Ventnor, where the sheltered seafront and pretty cafes make a relaxed finish to the afternoon. Around 15 degrees is forecast into the evening, so a light jacket will be all you need.
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0: Wroxall lies in a green valley just inland from Ventnor, with a history shaped by farming, transport, and the surrounding hills. The village developed over many generations, but the arrival of the railway in the 19th century brought an important change. Wroxall once had a station on the line connecting the area with other parts of the island. The railway is gone, but its former presence remains part of local history. Nearby stands Appledacombe House, the remains of a grand 18th century country house associated with the Worsley family. Its scale offers a striking contrast with the village's quieter streets and rural setting. The countryside around Wroxall is ideal for noticing how the island's landscapes fit together. The valley feels sheltered, while the nearby downs rise towards open views and walking country. Like many villages, Wroxall is more than a collection of historic buildings. It is a living community, with homes, local services, and people going about their everyday lives. Visitors passing through on their way to Ventnor may not realise how much history lies just off the main road, but a former railway, an impressive country house ruin, and a valley surrounded by hills make Wroxall a place worth looking at twice.
1: Coming up this Friday, there's a bit of Halloween fun at Key Arts in Newport, where Hocus Bingo starts at 7 o'clock in the evening. A spooky night of bingo for the whole family to enjoy. Then, over in Brading, the Barn is hosting Cobweb Cabaret, an early Halloween celebration with cabaret, burlesque and goth music, also on Friday. And on Saturday, there is an all-day falconry event in Newport, the perfect way to spend a crisp autumn day out on the Isle of Wight.
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0: At the moment, the Whitelink car ferries between Portsmouth and Fishbourne and between Lymington and Yarmouth. Each have one sailing shown as not running in the coming hours. Travellers on both routes should allow extra time and check in early. The Fastcat passenger service between Portsmouth Harbour and Ryde Pier is running on time in both directions, with its next departure from Ryde Pier at 5:45. Red Funnel's Red Jet passenger service between Southampton and West Cowes is running normally at the moment. The car ferry between Southampton and East Cowes is currently affected by a temporary road closure on York Avenue in East Cowes, which has created a diversion and may cause traffic delays at busier times. Travellers using the car ferry are advised to allow extra time to arrive at the terminal for check-in. At the moment, Hover Travel Hovercraft services between Southsea and Ryde are operating with a delay. Passengers are advised to check the live timetable for further information before setting out. Out on the Solent this afternoon, the wind is light to moderate, coming from the south and southeast, with a fairly lively sea, so a short crossing will feel a little bumpy. Visibility is good, so the views across the water are clear, though it is not a day for a paddle, and anyone on deck should hold on to their hat.
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1: Good afternoon and welcome to the Isle of Wight. It's a lovely clear afternoon here with plenty of sunshine and not a cloud in the sky. It's warm too, around 19 degrees Celsius with a gentle breeze coming in from the west. There's barely any chance of rain, so it's a great time to be out and about. As the evening comes on, it stays clear and settles down nicely. By 6 o'clock, it'll be around 16 degrees, with the breeze easing right off. Through the night, it cools to about 14 degrees, still clear and calm. So, if you're planning an evening stroll or a bite out, you'll be very comfortable. Tomorrow, Wednesday, brings a greyer sky, with cloud covering the island all day. It'll be milder, reaching around 18 degrees and dipping to about 10 overnight. Rain is unlikely and any breeze is light, coming from the southwest. It's a good day for a walk along the coast or a gentle ride around the lanes. On Thursday, expect some light drizzle with highs of around 18 degrees and a little warmer overnight. There's a small chance of rain, so a light jacket will do nicely. It might be a good day to explore indoors or find a cosy spot for a cup of tea. At Ryde, the next tides are low tide at 27 minutes past 6 this evening. Then tomorrow morning at around a quarter past midnight, the tide turns. And at 7 minutes past 5 tomorrow morning, the tide turns again.
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0: Yarmouth may be one of the Isle of Wight's smaller towns, but it has played a surprisingly important role in the island's history. It stands on the western side of the island beside the Solent, where ferries still connect the town with Lymington on the mainland. The harbour has long made this a useful place for travel and trade. Yarmouth also has a castle built during the reign of Henry VIII. It formed part of the coastal defences developed when England faced the possibility of attack from abroad. Today, the castle offers a reminder that the peaceful harbour once had a serious military purpose. The town's compact streets, old buildings and waterfront give it a distinctive atmosphere. A walk around the centre does not take long, but there is plenty to notice, from historic architecture to the boats moving in and out of the harbour. Yarmouth is also a gateway to the Western Island, with countryside and coastal scenery close by. It is easy to think of the town simply as a ferry destination, but people have been arriving, departing, trading and defending this shoreline for centuries. The ferry may be the first thing you see. Yarmouth's history is the reason to stay a little longer.

0: Hello, Margaret, darling. Is everything all right back home?
1: Mom, your cat has eaten my houseplant.
0: Oh dear. Is he all right?
1: The cat's fine, Mum. The plant's in intensive care.
0: Oh, sweetheart. And you've been so kind looking after him while we're on the Isle of Wight. We'll bring you back something lovely.
1: Oh, good. Another tea towel.
0: Well, actually, Harold.
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0: Brilliant. And they'll deliver straight to Margaret's house?
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0: Of course, darling.
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4: Yavaland, on the eastern side of the Isle of Wight, is a place where a quiet beach and a fascinating prehistoric past sit side by side. The shoreline stretches east from Sandown, with open views across the bay and cliffs rising behind parts of the coast. It is popular with people who enjoy the seaside without needing a busy town centre right beside them. The cliffs around Yavaland are also known for fossils. Rocks in this part of the island have preserved evidence of animals and plants that lived millions of years ago, including dinosaurs. That makes the area especially interesting to anyone curious about the island's ancient past. Fossil hunting requires care. Cliffs can be unstable, and tides may cut off access to parts of the shore. Visitors should follow local safety guidance and never dig into the cliffs. Away from the beach, Yavaland has a village history of its own. The old church of St. John the Baptist is one reminder of the area's long human story. What makes Yavaland memorable is that sense of different times meeting in one place. You can look out across a modern seaside scene while standing beside rocks that hold clues to a world unimaginably older. Few beaches offer quite that combination of fresh sea air and deep history. Here's your latest road and traffic update.
5: Right now, the Isle of Wight is perfectly enjoyable on a calm autumn evening. So, here are a few ideas for your time on the island. Head to Ventnor for a stroll along the seafront and a warming cup of tea at one of the cafes. Or climb up to the Tennyson Trail for sweeping views over the downs towards the Needles. If you would rather stay dry, Newport has good independent shops and museums to explore, and Carisbrook Castle makes a fine stop with its history and its wide views across the island. You're on the Isle of Wight, so make the most of it. Enjoy the day, discover a little local history, and take home a story or two. You can even take the station home with you. The island's got everything, from prehistoric fossils to royal history, coastal scenery and lively seaside towns. You might be surprised by what you find next. 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
4: Out in the Solent, between the Isle of Wight and Portsmouth, four enormous stone circles appear to float on the water. They are not islands. They are Victorian sea forts, built to stop an invasion that never came. In the 1860s, Britain feared that a powerful French fleet might attack Portsmouth, home to the Royal Navy. The answer was extraordinary. Build fortresses directly on the seabed, arm them with heavy guns, and make any approaching warship think twice. The four forts are called Spitbank, Horse Sand, No Man's Land, and St. Helens. Their foundations were built in difficult tidal waters, and construction stretched over many years. By the time the defences were completed, the political threat that inspired them had faded. That is why they became known as Palmerston's Follies, after the Prime Minister who supported the programme. Yet the forts were not entirely pointless. They were adapted for later military use, and today they remain unmistakable landmarks for anyone crossing the Solent. Imagine the money, stone, and effort it took to put a fortress in the middle of the sea, all to make sure an enemy fleet stayed away. In that respect, the forts achieved something remarkable. They never had to fight the invasion they were built to stop.
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0: In Bonchurch, near Ventnor, you can walk from a village pond to a church with roots stretching back nearly 1,000 years. The old church of St Boniface is one of the island's most atmospheric small buildings. Parts of its history reach back to medieval times, and it survived even after a newer parish church was built in the 19th century. Bonchurch also became fashionable with Victorian writers and visitors. Charles Dickens stayed in the area in 1849, and the village's steep lanes, greenery, and sea views still make it easy to understand the attraction. At the heart of the village is a pond, a place where ducks and other wildlife provide a gentler sort of entertainment. Nearby, old walls, trees, and cottages give Bonchurch a sheltered feel, quite different from the broad, open downs elsewhere on the island. The steep ground is part of the Undercliff, a landscape shaped by ancient landslips beneath the higher cliffs. It helps explain why this corner of the island can feel like a world of its own. Bonchurch is not somewhere you need to rush through. In fact, with lanes this steep and views this good, rushing would rather miss the point.
1: Good evening, Isle of Wight. We hope you've had a lovely day, whether you spent it exploring, relaxing, or simply enjoying being here. Settle in with Isle of Wight Tourist Radio. Maybe you've watched boats in cows, wandered around a historic village, or discovered a stretch of coast you never knew existed. There's always another story waiting. We've got more island stories and local information to keep you company as the evening unfolds.
2: Hello, Mum. 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
3: 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I'm taking your father to Osborne House. 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
0: At the moment, the Whitelink car ferry between Portsmouth and Fishbourne has one sailing shown as not running in the coming hours, and the Yarmouth to Lymington car ferry also has one sailing shown as not available. Travellers on both car routes should allow extra time and check in early. The Lymington to Yarmouth car ferry is running on time, and the Fastcat passenger service between Portsmouth Harbour and Ryde Pier is running on time in both directions. Red Funnel's car ferry between Southampton and East Cowes is currently running, though a temporary road diversion near the East Cowes terminal may cause some delays, so please allow extra time to check in. The Red Jet passenger service between Southampton and West Cowes is also running at the moment, with a temporary timetable in place on Saturday the 17th of October, when some sailings will be withdrawn, so check your departure time before you travel. Hover Travel hovercraft services between Southsea and Ryde are currently operating on time, so there are no delays to report at the moment. Out on the Solent this afternoon, the wind is light to moderate, coming from the south and southeast, with a fairly lively sea, so a short crossing will feel a little bumpy. Visibility is good, so the views across the water are clear, though it is not a day for a paddle, and anyone on deck should hold on to their hat.
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1: Good afternoon and welcome to the Isle of Wight. It's a lovely clear afternoon here with plenty of sunshine and not a cloud in the sky. It's warm too, around 19 degrees Celsius, with a gentle breeze coming in from the west. There's barely any chance of rain, so it's a great time to be out and about. As the evening comes on, it stays clear and settles down nicely. By 6 o'clock, it'll be around 16 degrees, with the breeze easing right off. Through the night, it cools to about 14 degrees, still clear and calm. So, if you're planning an evening stroll or a bite out, you'll be very comfortable. Tomorrow, Wednesday, brings a greyer sky, with cloud covering the island all day. It'll be milder, reaching around 18 degrees and dipping to about 10 overnight. Rain is unlikely, and any breeze is light, coming from the southwest. It's a good day for a walk along the coast or a gentle ride around the lanes. On Thursday, expect some light drizzle, with highs of around 18 degrees and a little warmer overnight. There's a small chance of rain, so a light jacket will do nicely. It might be a good day to explore indoors or find a cozy spot for a cup of tea. At Ryde, the next tides are low tide at 27 minutes past 6 this evening, then tomorrow morning at around a quarter past midnight the tide turns, and at 7 minutes past 5 tomorrow morning the tide turns again. Coming up this Friday, there's a bit of Halloween fun at Key Arts in Newport, where Hocus Bingo starts at 7 o'clock in the evening. A spooky night of bingo for the whole family to enjoy. Then, over in Brading, the Barn is hosting Cobweb Cabaret, an early Halloween celebration with cabaret, burlesque and goth music, also on Friday. And on Saturday, there is an all-day falconry event in Newport, the perfect way to spend a crisp autumn day out on the Isle of Wight.
6: It's a dog walk. 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
0: One of Britain's most famous poets had a problem on the Isle of Wight. He wanted peace and quiet, but people kept coming to look at him. Alfred Lord Tennyson moved to Farringford near Freshwater Bay in 1853. He was already poet laureate, and the island's dramatic cliffs, open downs, and changing seas offered exactly the sort of scenery that fed his imagination. He walked for miles, often in his distinctive broad-brimmed hat. His home attracted a remarkable circle of visitors, including artists, scientists, and writers. But fame had its drawbacks. Admirers became so determined to catch a glimpse of him that some reportedly climbed trees or wandered into the garden. Tennyson even had a bridge built to help him reach the downs without meeting people along the lane. So much for a quiet country retreat. After his death in 1892, a great stone cross was erected on the high ground, now called Tennyson Down. It stands above the sea where the poet loved to walk. Today, the views are still magnificent. And, unlike Tennyson, you can enjoy them without anyone hiding in a tree to watch you.
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0: How can one stretch of cliff look as though someone has tipped out an entire box of coloured pencils? At Alum Bay, near the Needles, the answer is geology. The cliffs contain layers of sand and clay laid down millions of years ago. Different minerals, including iron compounds, give the layers their reds, yellows, browns, greys, and pale whites. The layers were not originally arranged as the steep stripes you see today. Powerful movements in the Earth's crust tilted the rocks, turning what had once been more level deposits almost upright. Erosion then exposed the extraordinary pattern. For generations, the coloured sands have been one of the island's best-known sites. Craftspeople developed the art of arranging different shades inside glass containers, creating pictures and patterns from the natural colours. Historic examples even show scenes of the Needles. The colours can look especially striking when sunlight catches the cliff face, though they change with the weather and the angle of the light. It is tempting to imagine somebody painted the cliff. In reality, nature did the colouring, the earth did the tilting, and the sea helped uncover the finished picture. Quite a collaboration, considering none of them had a paintbrush.
1: Good evening. Back from the beach? Feet up after a long walk? Perhaps you're on your way to dinner. However you're spending tonight, thanks for listening to Isle of Wight Tourist Radio. 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And if today's been a busy one, there's no harm in simply relaxing. We're on DAB across the island, and you can take us home online or through Radio Player.
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1: Currently, the biggest problem is on the M27, where a lane is closed for roadworks between junctions 9 and 11, and queuing traffic has built up behind it, with delays of around 25 minutes. Anyone heading towards Southampton and the ferry port there should allow extra time. There is also a broken down vehicle on the A27 between the A3M and the M27. On the M3, queues are running back from junction 4 towards Chilworth, with delays of around 10 minutes. On the A27, around Stoneham Way and Chilworth, traffic is slow in both directions, with delays of around 5 minutes or so. Drivers using the mainland routes to the ports should leave a little earlier than usual. Anyone travelling on the island roads should expect some slow traffic at the moment, so plan your journey accordingly.
0: Today feels like a bright, mild autumn day with clear skies and a light breeze, so it's a lovely time to be out and about. Head to Alum Bay for the famous coloured cliffs, then take a stroll along the clifftop path towards the Needles for wide sea views. Afterwards, wander through the streets of Ventnor, where the sheltered seafront and pretty cafes make a relaxed finish to the afternoon. Around 15 degrees is forecast into the evening, so a light jacket will be all you need. There is a part of the Isle of Wight where the best thing to do is stop talking and listen. Alverston lies in the countryside between Sandown and Newchurch, close to wetlands, woodland and quiet paths. This is a landscape shaped by water. Streams, marshy ground and damp woodland create habitats for birds, insects and small mammals. One of the island's most loved animals is the red squirrel. Unlike much of mainland England, the Isle of Wight has no established population of grey squirrels, giving its native reds a valuable refuge. You still need patience and a little luck to spot one. A flicker of reddish fur high in the branches may be all you see. The bird life is often easier to hear than to find. Listen for quick calls in the trees, or watch for movement around the edges of the water. Alverston is not a place that needs a grand monument to be interesting. Its attractions are smaller, quicker, and usually trying not to be noticed. Sometimes the most memorable island encounter is the one that disappears up a tree before you've even reached for your camera.
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0: For a few weeks each spring, parts of the Isle of Wight woodland turn an almost impossible shade of blue. Bluebells spread across the ground beneath trees that have not yet grown their full summer canopy. That timing matters. The flowers use the early spring light to grow, bloom, and store energy before the woodland becomes shaded. Many bluebell woods are ancient woodland, meaning the land has remained wooded for centuries. That does not mean every tree is hundreds of years old. Trees come and go, while the woodland habitat carries on through generations. The native British bluebell has delicate drooping flowers, usually gathered along one side of its stem. Its scent can fill a sheltered wood on a warm day, and bees visit the flowers for nectar. A carpet of bluebells may look sturdy from a distance, but the plants are easily damaged. Walking through them can crush leaves and stop them storing the energy they need for the following year. The best view is from the path. It is one of nature's most beautiful performances, and also one of its shortest. The bluebells do not stay for an encore. They simply wait until next spring.
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0: Arrowton sits close to the middle of the Isle of Wight, but one of its most surprising stories begins at sea. This is a village of fields, old buildings and country lanes, with a long history of farming. Its historic church and traditional rural setting give it a very different character from the island's seaside resorts. Yet, at Arrowton Barnes, maritime history has found an unlikely inland home. The Shipwreck Centre brings together objects recovered from vessels lost around Britain's coasts. Coins, equipment, and everyday possessions help tell the stories of people whose journeys ended in unexpected places. It is a reminder that the island's past has always connected the countryside with the sea. Farmers supplied ports and towns. Ships carried goods and people. And when storms struck, the consequences could be felt far beyond the shoreline. Arrowton itself is worth enjoying at an unhurried pace. Look at the buildings. Notice the farmland, and imagine the generations who travelled these lanes long before modern traffic. You might arrive expecting a quiet country village. You probably would not expect to find tales of shipwrecks in the middle of it. But on an island, the sea is never quite as far away as it seems.
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0: At the moment, the Whitelink car ferry between Portsmouth and Fishbourne has one sailing shown as not running in the coming hours, and the Yarmouth to Lymington car ferry also has one sailing shown as not available. Travellers on both car routes should allow extra time and check in early. The Lymington to Yarmouth car ferry is running on time, and the Fastcat passenger service between Portsmouth Harbour and Ryde Pier is running on time in both directions. Red Funnel's car ferry between Southampton and East Cowes is currently running, though a temporary road diversion near the East Cowes terminal may cause some delays, so please allow extra time to check in. The Red Jet passenger service between Southampton and West Cowes is also running at the moment, with a temporary timetable in place on Saturday the 17th of October, when some sailings will be withdrawn, so check your departure time before you travel. Hover Travel hovercraft services between Southsea and Ryde are currently operating on time, so there are no delays to report at the moment. Out on the Solent this afternoon, the wind is light to moderate, coming from the south and southeast, with a fairly lively sea, so a short crossing will feel a little bumpy. Visibility is good, so the views across the water are clear, though it is not a day for a paddle, and anyone on deck should hold on to their hat.
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1: Good afternoon and welcome to the Isle of Wight. It's a lovely clear afternoon here with plenty of sunshine and not a cloud in the sky. It's warm too, around 19 degrees Celsius with a gentle breeze coming in from the west. There's barely any chance of rain, so it's a great time to be out and about. As the evening comes on, it stays clear and settles down nicely. By 6 o'clock, it'll be around 16 degrees, with the breeze easing right off. Through the night, it cools to about 14 degrees, still clear and calm. So, if you're planning an evening stroll or a bite out, you'll be very comfortable. Tomorrow, Wednesday, brings a greyer sky, with cloud covering the island all day. It'll be milder, reaching around 18 degrees and dipping to about 10 overnight. Rain is unlikely, and any breeze is light, coming from the southwest. It's a good day for a walk along the coast or a gentle ride around the lanes. On Thursday, expect some light drizzle, with highs of around 18 degrees and a little warmer overnight. There's a small chance of rain, so a light jacket will do nicely. It might be a good day to explore indoors or find a cozy spot for a cup of tea. At Ryde, the next tides are low tide at 27 minutes past 6 this evening, then tomorrow morning at around a quarter past midnight the tide turns, and at 7 minutes past 5 tomorrow morning the tide turns again.
4: 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I think there's a shortcut across that rock. 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

0: There is a particular morning on the Isle of Wight when you realise summer has quietly handed over the keys. The beaches are still there, of course. So are the cliffs and the sea. But the light arrives at a different angle. The evenings draw in, and a cool breeze can appear even after a warm afternoon. Across the countryside, hedgerows become busy places. Blackberries ripen, hawthorn berries add spots of red, and birds make the most of the seasonal food. In woodland, leaves begin changing colour as trees gradually stop producing the green pigment that dominates during summer. Along the coast, the beaches often feel spacious again. A walk beside the water can be just as rewarding in September or October as it was in July, provided you dress for the weather. The sea may look inviting, but autumn conditions can change quickly. For wildlife, autumn is a season of preparation. For visitors, it can be a chance to see a quieter side of the island, with soft light, open views, and fewer distractions. Summer may get the postcards. Autumn, though, has a rather good argument for keeping the camera out.
1: Good evening. Tomorrow's plans can wait a moment, but when you're ready, remember that Isle of Wight Tourist Radio is here with ideas for places to visit and stories worth hearing. Perhaps tomorrow is for the Needles, a visit to Osborne House, or a relaxed wander through Yarmouth. 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
0: At the eastern end of the Isle of Wight, Bembridge has a curious combination of boats, beaches, and village life. Start with the harbour. At low tide, broad stretches of mud and sand appear, revealing just how much the landscape changes with the water. Small boats sit alongside channels that must be navigated carefully, while birds search the exposed shore for food. Bembridge is also associated with a remarkable lifeboat station. Its offshore boathouse stands at the end of a long walkway, built so lifeboats could reach deeper water beyond the rocks and shallows. In the village, everyday shops and cafes give Bembridge a lived-in character. Beyond them are coastal walks and views across the Solent towards the mainland. The eastern shoreline has long demanded respect from sailors. Shallow water, shifting tides, and exposed stretches of coast are part of its character, and part of the reason local maritime knowledge matters so much. Bembridge rewards people who take their time. Watch the tide turn, notice the birds, and follow the changing light across the harbour. If the boats seem to be sitting in the mud when you arrive, don't worry. Around here, even the scenery works to a timetable set by the sea.
1: Coming up this Friday, there's a bit of Halloween fun at Key Arts in Newport, where Hocus Bingo starts at 7 o'clock in the evening. A spooky night of bingo for the whole family to enjoy. Then, over in Brading, the Barn is hosting Cobweb Cabaret, an early Halloween celebration with cabaret, burlesque and goth music, also on Friday. And on Saturday, there is an all-day falconry event in Newport, the perfect way to spend a crisp autumn day out on the Isle of Wight.
0: Here's your latest road and traffic update.
1: Currently, the biggest problem is on the M27, where a lane is closed for roadworks between junctions 9 and 11, and queuing traffic has built up behind it, with delays of around 25 minutes. Anyone heading towards Southampton and the ferry port there should allow extra time. There is also a broken down vehicle on the A27 between the A3M and the M27. On the M3, queues are running back from junction 4 towards Chilworth, with delays of around 10 minutes. On the A27, around Stoneham Way and Chilworth, traffic is slow in both directions, with delays of around 5 minutes or so. Drivers using the mainland routes to the ports should leave a little earlier than usual. Anyone travelling on the island roads should expect some slow traffic at the moment, so plan your journey accordingly.
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0: In the history of Bembridge Lifeboat Station, some of the most extraordinary rescues began with terrible news. In February 1916, the troop transport Empress Queen ran aground on rocks near the eastern end of the Isle of Wight. The vessel was carrying ammunition, and the people aboard faced an increasingly dangerous situation. Bembridge lifeboat coxswain John Holbrook and his crew went out to help. They made repeated journeys in difficult conditions, rescuing 110 men. During the operation, the lifeboat itself was driven onto rocks and damaged. Holbrook received an RNLI Silver Medal for his courage. It was not the only time Bembridge crews risked their lives. The station's records contain stories of storms, stranded ships, and long hours at sea. One later rescue, in a blizzard in 1940, saw coxswain Harry Gorn and his crew save 21 people from a naval minesweeper. After 14 hours at sea, the lifeboat's deck was coated in ice. These stories are sometimes told as disasters, but they are also stories of people refusing to give up on strangers in danger. A lifeboat is only a boat until someone decides to take it out into weather that everyone else is trying to escape.
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0: You can visit the same stretch of Isle of Wight coast four times a year and find four quite different birdwatching experiences. Spring brings movement and noise. Birds establish territories, sing for mates, and gather materials for nests. Swallows return from their long migrations, and woodland becomes a chorus of competing voices. In summer, many birds are busy feeding their young. Along the coast, gulls and other seabirds use the cliffs and shore, while quieter corners of the countryside offer chances to spot finches, warblers, and birds of prey. Autumn is a time of departures and arrivals. Some summer visitors head south. Other birds arrive to spend the colder months around sheltered estuaries and wetlands. Winter can be especially rewarding around mudflats and harbours. As the tide falls, wading birds search for small creatures in the exposed mud. Watching patiently from a distance is often better than trying to get closer. You do not need expensive equipment to begin. A pair of binoculars helps, but your ears can be just as useful. Notice the shape, movement, and sound of a bird before worrying about its name. And if you cannot identify it straight away, there is no need to panic. The bird almost certainly does not know your name either.
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Imagine opening a visitor attraction on a beautiful stretch of coastline, only to discover that the coastline has no intention of staying where you left it. That is part of the remarkable story of the Black Gang attraction. Alexander Dabell developed the attraction in the 1840s, creating paths and gardens around a dramatic ravine on the Isle of Wight's south coast. One of the early curiosities was the skeleton of a whale that had washed ashore near the Needles. But Black Gang sits in an area of unstable cliffs and landslips. Over the decades, coastal erosion has changed the shape of the land. Paths, gardens, and attractions have had to be moved or redesigned as the cliff edge retreated. This is not simply a case of waves nibbling at the beach. Rainwater, weak geological layers, and ground movement can all play a part in making the cliffs unstable. The landscape that drew Victorian visitors was dramatic for a reason. It was still changing, just as it had for thousands of years. Black Gang's history is therefore a story of imagination and constant adaptation. Most attractions update their rides because fashions change. Here, sometimes, the ground itself has other plans.

0: may cause some delays, so please allow extra time to check in. The RedJet passenger service between Southampton and West Cowes is also running at the moment, with a temporary timetable in place on Saturday the 17th of October, when some sailings will be withdrawn, so check your departure time before you travel. Hover Travel hovercraft services between Southsea and Ryde are currently operating on time, so there are no delays to report at the moment. Out on the Solent this afternoon, the wind is light to moderate, coming from the south and southeast, with a fairly lively sea, so a short crossing will feel a little bumpy. Visibility is good, so the views across the water are clear, though it is not a day for a paddle, and anyone on deck should hold on to their hat.
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2: Good evening from Isle of Wight Tourist Radio with your weather update for the Isle of Wight. This evening, it's mainly clear and settled with around 16 degrees and a light westerly breeze. So it's a lovely time for a gentle stroll along the seafront or an evening meal outdoors. There's no chance of rain through this evening and it stays clear overnight, cooling to around 14 degrees by 10 o'clock. Winds stay light, just a breath of air from the west. Tomorrow, Wednesday, will be grey and overcast, with highs of around 18 degrees and lows of about 10. Rain is unlikely, with only a very small chance, so it's a good day for a coastal walk or a bike ride, and you may want a jumper for the evenings. The breeze picks up a little from the southwest, reaching around 10 miles per hour at times. The day after, Thursday, stays overcast and mild, with highs of around 18 degrees. There's a chance of rain, about 1 in 5, and winds may freshen to around 14 miles per hour from the southwest. Thursday could be a good day for museums, cafes, or exploring towns, with a waterproof handy just in case. Here are the next tides at Ryde. At 27 minutes past 6 tomorrow morning, there will be a tide turn at 5 minutes past midnight.
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2: Good evening. 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From stories of smugglers to the history of Carisbrooke Castle, the island has plenty of tales worth hearing. Some are documented history, and others are simply good folklore. 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
5: Brading is a small Isle of Wight town with a surprisingly grand nickname. It has been known as the King's Town. Its history reaches far beyond the present streets. Nearby, the remains of Brading Roman Villa contain elaborate mosaic floors, evidence of a prosperous household nearly 2,000 years ago. The villa was discovered in the 19th century, and its surviving rooms offer a glimpse of life long before modern Brading existed. In the town itself, old buildings reveal other chapters. St Mary's Church has Norman origins, while a timber-framed house in the High Street is thought to date from around 1600 or earlier. Brading also once had a closer relationship with the sea. Before the surrounding marshland was drained and reclaimed, boats could reach waters much nearer the town. That means Brading has been, at different times, a Roman farming landscape, a medieval market community, and a place connected to coastal trade. It may not be the island's biggest town, but it has certainly lived through a great deal. And if those ancient mosaics could talk, they would probably have some very interesting complaints about the state of modern flooring. Today feels like a bright, mild autumn day with clear skies and a light breeze. So it's a lovely time to be out and about. Head to Alum Bay for the famous coloured cliffs. Then take a stroll along the clifftop path towards the Needles for wide sea views. Afterwards, wander through the streets of Ventnor, where the sheltered seafront and pretty cafes make a relaxed finish to the afternoon. Around 15 degrees is forecast into the evening, so a light jacket will be all you need. Here's your latest road and traffic update.
6: Currently, the biggest delay is on the M27, where there has been an accident between Junction 8 and Junction 13. An accident lane is closed. Expect delays of around 15 minutes or more in both directions while the road is cleared, and allow extra time if you are heading towards the Isle of Wight ferry ports at Portsmouth or Southampton. Also on the M27, between Junction 9 and Junction 11, one lane is closed for roadworks, causing narrow lanes and slow-moving traffic. On the A27, queuing traffic is causing a delay of around 5 minutes between Bridge Close and Providence Hill due to roadworks. At the moment, the A3024 is also seeing queues of around 5 minutes between the Windhover roundabout and Botley Road. Allow a little extra time for your journey.
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0: Here is a strange thought. You can stand in Brading today, surrounded by fields and marshland, and imagine boats coming much closer to the town than they do now. For centuries, the eastern Isle of Wight looked different. Tidal water extended into Brading Haven, and the town was connected to a sheltered inlet used by boats and traders. Over time, the landscape changed. Parts of the haven silted up, and later, drainage and land reclamation transformed areas of shallow water into fields and wetlands. What looks like ordinary countryside can therefore hide the outline of an old harbour. One clue survives near Brading Marshes, where the remains of an old seawall can still be traced. It is an unusual reminder that the boundary between land and water has never been fixed. The change mattered to local life. Where there had once been tidal access, people increasingly worked with reclaimed land and the routes available on dry ground. Brading's story is a useful warning against assuming that a map has always looked the way it does today. The town did not move away from the sea. In a sense, the sea moved away from the town.
1: Good evening, Isle of Wight. 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Thanks for listening wherever you are. And when you're out and about tomorrow, we're waiting on DAB across the island. Coming up this Friday, there's a bit of Halloween fun at Key Arts in Newport, where Hocus Bingo starts at 7 o'clock in the evening. A spooky night of bingo for the whole family to enjoy. Then, over in Brading, the Barn is hosting Cobweb Cabaret, an early Halloween celebration with cabaret, burlesque and goth music, also on Friday. And on Saturday, there is an all-day falconry event in Newport, the perfect way to spend a crisp autumn day out on the Isle of Wight.
0: What's the smallest county in England? Most people would say Rutland. But here on the Isle of Wight, there's a rather unusual claim that the answer depends on the tide. And it's a story made famous by the television programme QI, hosted by Stephen Fry. On the show, Stephen explained that when the tide comes in, the Isle of Wight becomes England's smallest county. But when the tide goes out, Rutland takes the title back. Sounds ridiculous, doesn't it? But there's some interesting geography behind the idea. At high tide, the sea covers more of the island's beaches and shoreline, reducing the amount of exposed land. At low tide, the sea retreats, revealing more sand and foreshore. Rutland, being completely inland, doesn't have that problem. Its land area stays much the same. So the popular claim is that the two counties are so close in size, the changing tide can decide which is smallest. And that's where QI helped turn a little-known piece of island trivia into a nationally recognised talking point. But there's a catch. Although QI popularised the story, it didn't actually prove that the official title changes with every tide. County boundaries don't move every time the sea comes in, and the answer also depends on which definition of a county you're using. So it's better understood as a clever geographical curiosity than an official record. Still, it's a wonderfully Isle of Wight sort of claim. After all, how many counties can say they're the smallest in England at breakfast, lose the title by lunchtime, and potentially win it back before dinner? Rutland might have the official bragging rights, but here on the Isle of Wight, we've always got the tide on our side. Well, at least half the time.
2: 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Isle of Wight Tourist Radio.
0: At the moment, the Whitelink car ferry between Portsmouth and Fishbourne has one sailing shown as not running in the coming hours, and the Yarmouth to Lymington car ferry also has one sailing shown as not available. Travellers on both car routes should allow extra time and check in early. The Lymington to Yarmouth car ferry is running on time, and the Fastcat passenger service between Portsmouth Harbour and Ryde Pier is running on time in both directions. Red Funnel's car ferry between Southampton and East Cowes is currently running, though a temporary road diversion near the East Cowes terminal may cause some delays, so please allow extra time to check in. The RedJet passenger service between Southampton and West Cowes is also running at the moment, with a temporary timetable in place on Saturday the 17th of October, when some sailings will be withdrawn, so check your departure time before you travel. Hover Travel hovercraft services between Southsea and Ryde are currently operating on time, so there are no delays to report at the moment. Out on the Solent this afternoon, the wind is light to moderate, coming from the south and southeast, with a fairly lively sea, so a short crossing will feel a little bumpy. Visibility is good, so the views across the water are clear, though it is not a day for a paddle, and anyone on deck should hold on to their hat.
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1: Good evening from Isle of Wight Tourist Radio with your weather update for the Isle of Wight. This evening, it's mainly clear and settled, with around 16 degrees and a light westerly breeze. So it's a lovely time for a gentle stroll along the seafront or an evening meal outdoors. There's no chance of rain through this evening, and it stays clear overnight, cooling to around 14 degrees by 10 o'clock. Winds stay light, just a breath of air from the west. Tomorrow, Wednesday, will be grey and overcast, with highs of around 18 degrees and lows of about 10. Rain is unlikely, with only a very small chance, so it's a good day for a coastal walk or a bike ride, and you may want a jumper for the evenings. The breeze picks up a little from the southwest, reaching around 10 miles per hour at times. The day after, Thursday, stays overcast and mild, with highs of around 18 degrees. There's a chance of rain, about 1 in 5, and winds may freshen to around 14 miles per hour from the southwest. Thursday could be a good day for museums, cafes, or exploring towns, with a waterproof handy just in case. Here are the next tides at Ryde. At 27 minutes past 6 tomorrow morning, there will be a tide turn at 5 minutes past midnight.
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0: There is a particular kind of quiet in Calbourne. Not silence, exactly. More the sound of water, birds, and the occasional car remembering to slow down. This West White village sits in a landscape of fields, old lanes, and streams. Its best-known attraction is Calbourne Watermill, where water has helped turn grain into flour for generations. The mill's story stretches back centuries, and the setting makes it easy to picture a time when a working mill was essential to everyday village life. Calbourne is also close to the rolling countryside that gives the Western Island its character. It is a place to notice the smaller details. A flint wall, a cottage garden, the shape of a valley. A watermill is a clever idea when you think about it. You persuade a stream to do the hard work, then spend the next few hundred years explaining to visitors how it works.
1: The day is winding down. The island is getting quieter. And later tonight, so are we. From 11 p.m. until 5 in the morning, Isle of Wight Tourist Radio brings you 6 hours of uninterrupted Isle of Wight ocean sounds. 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
0: If you hear a donkey braying near Carisbrook, you may be closer to a piece of royal history than you think. Carisbrook is a village just outside Newport, dominated by one of the island's most remarkable landmarks, Carisbrook Castle. Its walls have seen Norman builders, medieval soldiers, and, in the 17th century, an imprisoned king. But the village has a life beyond the castle. Its old streets and church give a sense of a settlement that grew around a place of real strategic importance. The castle stands on high ground, with views that explain why people wanted to defend this spot in the first place. Inside the castle, donkeys have traditionally helped demonstrate the old well house wheel, a reminder that even mighty fortresses needed a reliable supply of water. Kings came and went, armies changed, the walls survived, and somehow it is often the donkeys that steal the show.
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0: Here's your latest road and traffic update.
1: Currently, the biggest delay is on the M27, where there has been an accident between Junction 8 and Junction 13, and Accident Lane is closed. Expect delays of around 15 minutes or more in both directions while the road is cleared, and allow extra time if you are heading towards the Isle of Wight ferry ports at Portsmouth or Southampton. Also on the M27, between Junction 9 and Junction 11, one lane is closed for roadworks, causing narrow lanes and slow-moving traffic. On the A27, queuing traffic is causing a delay of around 5 minutes between Bridge Close and Providence Hill due to roadworks. At the moment, the A3024 is also seeing queues of around 5 minutes between the Windhover roundabout and Botley Road. Allow a little extra time for your journey.
0: A castle is an excellent place for a ghost story. Thick stone walls, narrow passages, and centuries of people who had very good reasons to be nervous. Carisbrook Castle has collected its share of tales. Visitors sometimes hear stories of unexplained footsteps, shadowy figures, and the sense that someone has just passed through an empty room. These are stories and traditions, not established evidence of anything supernatural. The real history is dramatic enough. In the 1640s, King Charles I was held here during the English Civil War. He attempted to escape, but his efforts failed. Imagine the uncertainty inside those walls, with guards watching and messages passing between people whose futures depended on what happened next. Old buildings invite us to fill their silences with stories. A gust under a door becomes a whisper. A creaking board becomes a footstep, and a dark corner becomes a place we would rather not inspect alone. Does Carisbrook have ghosts? Nobody can prove it, but if a castle could remember everything it had seen, this one would have plenty to talk about.
1: 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We share island history, ideas for days out, and useful information for people exploring the coast, towns, and countryside. Make the most of your time here. Wherever you're heading, there's always another island story just around the corner.
0: On the south coast of the Isle of Wight, Chale has something that many villages would envy: a front row seat to a wonderfully dramatic landscape. The village lies near the foot of St Catherine's Down, with open countryside behind it and the English Channel beyond. This stretch of coast has long been shaped by the sea, wind, and shifting ground. It can look gentle on a sunny day, and quite another place when the weather turns. Chale is associated with the nearby Blackgang area, where coastal erosion has changed the landscape over time. It is a useful reminder that maps are snapshots, not promises. Look inland and you find fields, old buildings, and the sort of lanes that make you feel the island has slowed down a gear. Look towards the coast and you see the forces that have been rearranging it for thousands of years. Chale has two neighbours that never quite agree: the Steady Downs and the Restless Sea.
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0: In 1647, an English king arrived on the Isle of Wight. He was not there for a holiday. Charles I had been defeated in the Civil War and was brought to Carisbrooke Castle, where his freedom became increasingly restricted. He still hoped to negotiate a way back to power. Instead, the castle became a prison. He tried to escape. In one famous attempt, he planned to squeeze through a window, but discovered the opening was too narrow. Another escape plan also failed. The story of the window is memorable because it brings an enormous political crisis down to an unexpectedly ordinary problem. The king simply could not fit. His imprisonment at Carisbrooke lasted until late 1648. In January 1649, Charles was executed in London, an event that shocked Europe and changed British history. Today, the castle is peaceful enough for visitors to stroll along the walls. But those walls once held a man who believed he ruled by divine right and who found that even a king could be stopped by a window frame.
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0: At the moment, the Whitelink car ferry between Portsmouth and Fishbourne has one sailing shown as not running in the coming hours, and the Yarmouth to Lymington car ferry also has one sailing shown as not available. Travellers on both car routes should allow extra time and check in early. The Lymington to Yarmouth car ferry is running on time, and the Fastcat passenger service between Portsmouth Harbour and Ryde Pier is running on time in both directions. Red Funnel's car ferry between Southampton and East Cowes is currently running, though a temporary road diversion near the East Cowes terminal may cause some delays, so please allow extra time to check in. The Red Jet passenger service between Southampton and West Cowes is also running at the moment, with a temporary timetable in place on Saturday the 17th of October, when some sailings will be withdrawn, so check your departure time before you travel. Hover Travel hovercraft services between Southsea and Ryde are currently operating on time, so there are no delays to report at the moment. Out on the Solent this afternoon, the wind is light to moderate, coming from the south and southeast, with a fairly lively sea, so a short crossing will feel a little bumpy. Visibility is good, so the views across the water are clear, though it is not a day for a paddle, and anyone on deck should hold on to their hat.
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1: Good evening from Isle of Wight Tourist Radio with your weather update for the Isle of Wight. This evening, it's mainly clear and settled, with around 16 degrees and a light westerly breeze. So it's a lovely time for a gentle stroll along the seafront or an evening meal outdoors. There's no chance of rain through this evening, and it stays clear overnight, cooling to around 14 degrees by 10 o'clock. Winds stay light, just a breath of air from the west. Tomorrow, Wednesday, will be grey and overcast, with highs of around 18 degrees and lows of about 10. Rain is unlikely, with only a very small chance, so it's a good day for a coastal walk or a bike ride, and you may want a jumper for the evenings. The breeze picks up a little from the southwest, reaching around 10 miles per hour at times. The day after, Thursday, stays overcast and mild, with highs of around 18 degrees. There's a chance of rain, about 1 in 5, and winds may freshen to around 14 miles per hour from the southwest. Thursday could be a good day for museums, cafes, or exploring towns, with a waterproof handy just in case. Here are the next tides at Ryde. At 27 minutes past 6 tomorrow morning, there will be a tide turn at 5 minutes past midnight. Coming up this Friday, there's a bit of Halloween fun at Key Arts in Newport, where Hocus Bingo starts at 7 o'clock in the evening. A spooky night of bingo for the whole family to enjoy. Then, over in Brading, the Barn is hosting Cobweb Cabaret, an early Halloween celebration with cabaret, burlesque and goth music, also on Friday. And on Saturday, there is an all-day falconry event in Newport, the perfect way to spend a crisp autumn day out on the Isle of Wight.
4: It's a dog walk. 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
5: Hey, boy!
6: Coast Guard, we're stuck.
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9: 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OK.
10: In an emergency at the coast, call 999 and ask for the Coast Guard. And please, respect the water.
0: Some villages announce themselves with a busy high street. Chillerton takes a quieter approach. Set in the countryside south of Newport, Chillerton sits among fields and the gentle slopes of the island's interior. It is closely linked with the neighbouring hamlet of Gatcombe, and together they offer a glimpse of rural island life away from the busier coastal resorts. This is countryside made for taking your time. Hedgerows change with the seasons, the lanes wind between farms, and the surrounding hills provide a sense of how green the centre of the island can be. There may be no grand seaside promenade here, but that is rather the point. Chillerton is a reminder that an island famous for its beaches also has a very convincing inland character. You come for the countryside, and the countryside, quite sensibly, refuses to hurry.
11: Hello, Mum. Enjoying your holiday on the Isle of Wight?
12: Oh, lovely, dear. I'm taking your father to Osborne House. Queen Victoria used to live there, you know.
11: Oh, how lovely! He'll enjoy that.
12: Well, he thinks we're viewing a retirement home.
11: Oh, Mum!
12: And I've found tickets on the Tourist Radio website. They've got Portsmouth Historic Dockyard and the Spinnaker Tower too, for when we head back to the mainland.
11: Brilliant! You can make a whole day of it.
12: Exactly. I'm taking him up the Spinnaker Tower.
11: But Dad's terrified of heights.
12: I know, dear. I'm hoping he'll be speechless for once.
11: Oh, Mum!
12: And if that doesn't work, there's always the battleships.
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12: Now, do you think they'll let me fire one of the cannons?
3: 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Welcome to the Isle of Wight.

0: Imagine trying to paint a landscape using only sand. At Alum Bay, nature has already mixed the palette. The cliffs here are famous for their bands of different colours, from pale creams to warm reds and browns. Those stripes are layers of sand and sediment laid down long ago, then tilted by the geological forces that shaped this corner of the Isle of Wight. Nearby stand the Needles, the striking chalk stacks at the island's western tip. Their brilliant white rock makes a wonderful contrast with the coloured cliffs of Alum Bay. They are different geological stories standing almost side by side. For generations, visitors have been fascinated by the coloured sands. But the cliffs are fragile, and collecting material from them damages a landscape that has taken millions of years to form. The best souvenir is a photograph. What makes Alum Bay special is not simply that the sand comes in different colours, it is that the cliff is a natural history book, and someone has turned the pages almost upright. Today feels like a bright, mild autumn day with clear skies and a light breeze, so it's a lovely time to be out and about. Head to Alum Bay for the famous coloured cliffs, then take a stroll along the clifftop path towards the Needles for wide sea views. Afterwards, wander through the streets of Ventnor, where the sheltered seafront and pretty cafes make a relaxed finish to the afternoon. Around 15 degrees is forecast into the evening, so a light jacket will be all you need.
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0: What do Compton Bay and Sandown have in common? Quite a lot, if you happen to be a dinosaur. Both places offer clues to the Isle of Wight's prehistoric past, but they feel very different today. Compton Bay, on the island's southwest coast, is known for its sweeping beach, cliffs, and fossil-bearing rocks. Sandown, further east, is a traditional seaside town with a broad, sandy beach and a long association with dinosaur discoveries and displays. The island is one of Britain's most important places for dinosaur fossils. During the early Cretaceous period, this area was not an island at all. It was part of a landscape of rivers, floodplains, and vegetation where prehistoric animals lived and left traces behind. Coastal erosion can reveal new material, although cliffs can be dangerous and fossil hunting should always be done with care. Today, one beach might mean a surfboard and the other a bucket and spade. Millions of years ago, the beachwear would have been considerably more scaly.
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0: In cows, the sight of a sailing boat is about as surprising as seeing a seagull near chips. This town on the northern coast of the Isle of Wight is famous around the world for sailing. Its position on the Solent has made it a natural meeting place for yachts, crews and spectators. Cows Week, with roots in the 19th century, remains one of the best-known events in the sailing calendar. But cows is more than a regatta. Its streets, waterfront and maritime businesses reflect a long relationship with boats of every size. Across the River Medina sits East Cowes, linked by the floating bridge when operating and with its own shipbuilding and industrial history. Cowes has a special rhythm. Some days the harbour looks calm and orderly. On race days, the water seems to fill with sails and competing ideas about which direction the wind is blowing. The town has helped turn sailing into an international spectacle. The one thing it has never managed to organise is the weather.
1: Got an island story we should tell? A local event? A fascinating bit of history? Or an idea for working together? Isle of Wight Tourist Radio would love to hear from you. 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Maybe you run a museum, attraction, hotel, local shop or community group. If you've got something visitors would love to know about, let's start a conversation. 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
0: Before you can explore the Isle of Wight, there is usually one small detail to arrange. You have to get across the water. The Solent has carried people, goods, and ideas for centuries. Long before modern vehicle ferries, boats carried passengers and supplies between the island and the mainland. Crossings depended on tides, weather, and the skill of the people handling the vessels. Steam power transformed travel in the 19th century, making regular services more practical. Later came ferries designed to carry cars and larger numbers of passengers, changing how visitors arrived and how island life connected with the mainland. Today, the crossing is part of the experience. You might watch the shoreline shrink behind you, spot passing ships, or notice how quickly the pace changes once the mainland is out of sight. A ferry journey is an unusual kind of beginning. The holiday has started, but you are not quite there yet. Perhaps that is why the first glimpse of the island feels so satisfying.
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0: The Isle of Wight can look wonderfully compact on a map. A bicycle has a way of revealing the hills that the map forgot to mention. Cycling is one of the best ways to experience the island at a human pace. There are coastal roads with big views, quieter country lanes, and traffic-free sections such as the path following parts of the old railway between Cowes and Newport. The island's landscape changes quickly. One moment you are riding beside fields and hedgerows, the next you are climbing towards chalk downs or rolling into a seaside town in search of something to eat. Cycling options vary enormously in difficulty, so it pays to check gradients, traffic, and current path conditions before setting off. A family ride along a gentle trail is a very different proposition from a long circuit of the island. And remember that cycling has a useful rule. A downhill stretch is a lovely gift from gravity. Just don't assume it will send a thank you card on the way back.
1: 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Have a browse when it's convenient. It's useful for planning a return visit or discovering somewhere entirely new. Take a moment to check the accommodation details and booking conditions. 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
1: Good evening from Isle of Wight Tourist Radio with your weather update for the Isle of Wight. This evening, it's mainly clear and settled, with around 16 degrees and a light westerly breeze. So it's a lovely time for a gentle stroll along the seafront or an evening meal outdoors. There's no chance of rain through this evening, and it stays clear overnight, cooling to around 14 degrees by 10 o'clock. Winds stay light, just a breath of air from the west. Tomorrow, Wednesday, will be grey and overcast, with highs of around 18 degrees and lows of about 10. Rain is unlikely, with only a very small chance, so it's a good day for a coastal walk or a bike ride, and you may want a jumper for the evenings. The breeze picks up a little from the southwest, reaching around 10 miles per hour at times. The day after, Thursday, stays overcast and mild, with highs of around 18 degrees. There's a chance of rain, about 1 in 5, and winds may freshen to around 14 miles per hour from the southwest. Thursday could be a good day for museums, cafes, or exploring towns, with a waterproof handy just in case. Here are the next tides at Ryde. At 27 minutes past 6 tomorrow morning, there will be a tide turn at 5 minutes past midnight.
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0: In June 1944, the Normandy landings began across the Channel. The Isle of Wight had already played an important part in the preparations. The island's position near the south coast made it useful for wartime training, military movements, and the wider effort to prepare for the invasion of occupied Europe. The Solent and nearby ports were busy with vessels, equipment, and people involved in the operation. The best-known secret linked to the island is the pipeline project called Pluto, short for Pipeline Under the Ocean. Engineers developed ways to supply fuel across the channel after the landings. The Isle of Wight was involved in the early stages of this extraordinary engineering effort. For civilians, wartime life also meant restrictions, uncertainty, and the constant awareness that the coast was strategically important. D-Day is remembered for the courage of those who landed in France, but it also depended on months of planning and thousands of less visible tasks. Even an island best known today for beaches and holidays had a part in that enormous undertaking.
6: 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Welcome to the Isle of Wight.

0: Queen Victoria's favourite family home on the Isle of Wight was a palace, but it was also somewhere the royal children had lessons, played games, and occasionally got muddy. Osborne House, near East Cowes, was built as a private retreat for Victoria and Prince Albert in the 19th century. Its Italian-inspired design, terraces, and sea views gave the royal family a change from the formality of court life. Albert took a keen interest in the children's education. In the grounds, the young princes and princesses had their own Swiss cottage, where they could practice practical skills and learn about everyday tasks. It was a carefully planned world of gardening, cooking, and collecting, even if their idea of a simple country childhood was rather grander than most people's. Osborne also witnessed moments of family happiness and grief. Victoria continued to return after Albert's death, and she died at the house in 1901. The rooms tell a story about monarchy. The children's cottage tells a smaller one. Even royal parents sometimes wanted their children to learn how things worked.
1: The day is winding down. The island is getting quieter. And later tonight, so are we. From 11 p.m. until 5 in the morning, Isle of Wight Tourist Radio brings you 6 hours of uninterrupted Isle of Wight ocean sounds. 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
6: Coming up this Friday, there's a bit of Halloween fun at Key Arts in Newport, where Hocus Bingo starts at 7 o'clock in the evening. A spooky night of bingo for the whole family to enjoy. Then, over in Brading, the Barn is hosting Cobweb Cabaret, an early Halloween celebration with cabaret, burlesque and goth music, also on Friday. And on Saturday, there is an all-day falconry event in Newport, the perfect way to spend a crisp autumn day out on the Isle of Wight. 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
0: Here is a holiday activity that needs almost no equipment. Find a safe, dark place, look up, and give your eyes time to adjust. On a clear night, parts of the Isle of Wight can offer rewarding views of the stars, especially away from bright streetlights. You might pick out familiar constellations, follow the bright path of a planet, Or, at the right time of year, watch for a meteor. The sky changes with the seasons. Orion is a familiar sight in winter, while summer evenings bring a different collection of stars. The moon can be beautiful to watch, although a bright moon also makes fainter stars harder to see. A little planning helps. Check the forecast, dress warmly, and choose somewhere safe and accessible. Keep lights low if you can, and avoid shining torches towards other people trying to enjoy the view. The remarkable thing about stargazing is the scale. You can stand on a small island looking out across a vast universe and still spend 10 minutes arguing about which bright dot is which.
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0: What connects a famous novelist, a pioneering photographer, and the Isle of Wight? A remarkable 19th century circle of artists and thinkers. Charles Dickens spent time on the island, including a stay at Bonchurch in 1849. The scenery offered a change from London, although a writer as busy as Dickens was never entirely on holiday. Julia Margaret Cameron took up photography in the 1860s and became celebrated for striking portraits. Working at Dimbola in Freshwater, she photographed writers, artists, friends, and family. Her pictures often used soft focus and dramatic expression, styles that made them distinctive and sometimes controversial at the time. Nearby lived the poet Alfred Lord Tennyson, whose home at Farringford drew visitors from the literary and artistic world. These connections helped make the Western Island an unexpected centre of Victorian creativity. It is tempting to imagine the conversations. Poetry, photography, novels, art, and perhaps the occasional complaint about the weather. The island did not invent Victorian culture, but for a while, some of its most interesting people seem to have agreed to meet here.
1: 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So if you're enjoying the station while you're on holiday, you don't have to lose touch when you get home. 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
0: Imagine walking along a beach and spotting something that has been buried for more than 100 million years. On the Isle of Wight, that is not an impossible daydream. The island is one of Britain's most important places for dinosaur fossils. During the early Cretaceous period, much of this landscape was a floodplain, with rivers, forests, and enormous animals moving across it. The rocks around Compton Bay and Brook still preserve clues from that vanished world. Some dinosaurs here were plant eaters, including the large Iguanodon. Others were hunters. In recent years, scientists have described remarkable meat-eating dinosaurs from island fossils, showing just how much there is still to discover. And it is not only bones. Fossilized footprints reveal where dinosaurs actually walked. At low tide, the shore can sometimes expose traces of their journeys, although the sea and shifting sand make conditions unpredictable. If you go fossil hunting, keep clear of unstable cliffs. Watch the tide and leave anything embedded in rock alone. Loose finds can be important too, so ask a local museum or specialist for advice. The extraordinary thing is that a dinosaur's footprint can outlast the animal by millions of years. The island has been keeping their tracks long after they stopped walking.
2: Island weather and tides.

0: coastal walk or a bike ride, and you may want a jumper for the evenings. The breeze picks up a little from the southwest, reaching around 10 miles per hour at times. The day after, Thursday, stays overcast and mild, with highs of around 18 degrees. There's a chance of rain, about 1 in 5, and winds may freshen to around 14 miles per hour from the southwest. Thursday could be a good day for museums, cafes, or exploring towns, with a waterproof handy just in case. Here are the next tides at Ryde. At 27 minutes past 6 tomorrow morning, there will be a tide turn at 5 minutes past midnight.
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0: There is a very particular reason visitors to Carisbrook Castle remember its donkeys. They do not simply stand in a field looking picturesque. For centuries, donkeys helped draw water from the castle's deep well. The well house contains a great wooden wheel. A donkey walking inside it could turn the machinery that raised a bucket of water from far below. Before taps and electric pumps, that was a practical answer to a very serious problem. A castle on a hill is hard to defend if the people inside have nothing to drink. Today's donkeys are cared for by the castle team, and demonstrations help visitors picture the work their predecessors once did. The animals have become such familiar characters that their names traditionally begin with the letter J. That little naming custom gives the castle an unexpectedly friendly side. Behind the walls, towers, and tales of imprisonment is a reminder that everyday life depended on patient animals doing an essential job. Kings and queens might dominate the history books. At Carisbrook, the donkeys have earned a place in the story too.
1: You're on the Isle of Wight, so make the most of it. 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Perhaps take a look around Yarmouth, discover the coloured sands at Alum Bay, or find out why Carisbrook Castle is such an important part of island history. This is Isle of Wight Tourist Radio, your audio guide to the island, broadcasting on DAB across the Isle of Wight.
0: Did the Isle of Wight invent the donut? When you think of the Isle of Wight, you probably think of beaches, sailing, and beautiful countryside. But what about donuts? Yes, believe it or not, the Isle of Wight has a rather delicious claim to fame. The island is said to have played a part in the invention of the modern donut. And we're not talking about just any donut, we're talking about the classic ring-shaped treat with a hole in the middle. You see, fried dough had been enjoyed for centuries, but there was a problem. The outside would cook beautifully, while the middle could sometimes remain rather soggy. The solution? Make a hole in the centre, allowing the dough to cook more evenly. And, according to one local tradition, the Isle of Wight was involved in this rather clever culinary breakthrough during the 19th century. Of course, the Americans have their own version of the story, involving a sailor who supposedly came up with the idea in 1847. So, did the Isle of Wight really invent the donut? Well, the history is a little hazy, but it's certainly a claim worth raising a donut to. And perhaps the perfect excuse to pop into an island bakery. After all, historical research can be hungry work.
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0: fairy tale, the Dragon Tree. Its twisted shape and striking appearance have helped turn it into a local curiosity. But the most interesting part is not that it looks dramatic. It is the way an ordinary tree can become part of a village's identity, gathering stories and nicknames over the years. The Isle of Wight has plenty of famous landmarks made from stone. Castles, churches, cliffs and lighthouses. A living landmark is different. It changes with the seasons, grows older and sometimes survives longer than the people who first gave it a name. Local names can be wonderfully imaginative. Once someone calls a tree a dragon, it is hard to look at its branches without seeing a creature stretching out its limbs. If you visit Brigstone, take time to explore the village and its surroundings, rather than racing from one attraction to another. Not every dragon needs a cave, a hoard of gold, or a knight with a sword. Some are perfectly happy putting down roots.
1: You're on the island, so make the most of it. 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You could spend an afternoon by the sea, follow a countryside footpath, or explore the streets of a town you've only ever passed through. There's plenty of choice. Keep Isle of Wight Tourist Radio on DAB in the car for local stories, places to explore, and ideas for your next stop.
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0: East Cowes has a royal connection that is difficult to miss. High above the town stands Osborne, the seaside home built for Queen Victoria and Prince Albert. The royal family loved the island's quieter pace. At Osborne, they could enjoy family life away from some of the ceremony of London. The house and its grounds still offer a glimpse of that world, from elegant rooms to views across the water. But East Cowes is much more than a royal retreat. It has a strong shipbuilding and engineering heritage. The town's waterfront was shaped by people who built, repaired, and worked on vessels, and its ferry links continue to make it an important arrival point. Walk through East Cowes and you will find an interesting mixture. A working harbour, residential streets, traces of industry, and one of the island's grandest historic houses. It is a town where the story changes quickly, from machinery and shipyards to the private lives of a queen and her children. That is quite a lot of history for somewhere many people first see through a ferry window.
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0: The Isle of Wight has attracted an extraordinary collection of people. Some were born here. Others arrived for the scenery, the peace, or simply a change of air. Queen Victoria made Osborne her beloved family home, turning the island into a place with an unusually close connection to the monarchy. Alfred Lord Tennyson settled near Freshwater, where the landscape became part of his life and writing. Photographer Julia Margaret Cameron worked at Dimbola in Freshwater, creating portraits that are still admired for their bold, expressive style. Her subjects included leading artists, writers, and thinkers of the Victorian age. Then there is Charles Dickens, who spent time on the island and found inspiration in its people and surroundings. The island's cultural story is not confined to the 19th century either. Its music festivals helped place it on the map for a new generation. What connects these figures is not one profession or one era. It is the curious ability of a relatively small island to draw people with enormous ideas. Perhaps that is the advantage of crossing the water. Sometimes a little distance gives the imagination more room.
1: You're on the Isle of Wight, so make the most of it. Don't just follow the crowds. Try a village you've never visited, a museum you've been meaning to see, or a peaceful spot by the sea. Try a quieter harbour. Stop in a local cafe or ask somebody who lives here what they enjoy most. Sometimes the best recommendation isn't in a guidebook. Isle of Wight Tourist Radio is here on DAB to keep you company along the way.
0: For many visitors, Fishbourne is where their Isle of Wight holiday begins. The ferry arrives, the doors open, and suddenly the mainland is behind them. Yet Fishbourne is not simply a place to drive through. It sits on the sheltered waters of the nearby Tidal Creek, an inlet with a long connection to boats and the movement of people and goods. The wooded surroundings give the area a gentler feel than some of the island's busier seaside towns. Nearby paths offer glimpses of the creek, while the changing tide transforms the view through the day. At high water, boats seem to float among reflections of trees and sky. As the water falls, the muddy banks reveal a different landscape. There is something appealing about a place that acts as both gateway and quiet corner. One minute you are arriving with everyone else. The next, a short walk can make the crossing feel far away. Fishbourne's best trick is that it starts your holiday before you have quite realised you have arrived.
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0: The best treasure on an Isle of Wight beach may not sparkle at all. It might be a small dark fragment that looks ordinary until somebody who knows fossils takes a closer look. The island's rocks preserve evidence of ancient seas, rivers, and floodplains. Along parts of the coast, visitors may find fossils washed loose by natural erosion. Some belong to marine creatures. Others come from plants or animals that lived when dinosaurs roamed this region. A fossil is not always a complete bone or a perfect shell. Sometimes it is a tooth, a piece of wood turned to stone, or a pattern in the rock that records a life long gone. The golden rule is safety. Keep well away from unstable cliffs, never dig into them, and check the tide before walking along an exposed shore. A promising find is not worth being trapped by rising water. If you discover something unusual, photograph it and ask a local museum or fossil expert for help identifying it. The excitement of fossil hunting is that you never know what the next wave may uncover. The past has a habit of washing up unexpectedly.
1: Coming up this Friday, there's a bit of Halloween fun at Key Arts in Newport, where Hocus Bingo starts at 7 o'clock in the evening. A spooky night of bingo for the whole family to enjoy. Then, over in Brading, the Barn is hosting Cobweb Cabaret, an early Halloween celebration with cabaret, burlesque and goth music, also on Friday. And on Saturday, there is an all-day falconry event in Newport, the perfect way to spend a crisp autumn day out on the Isle of Wight.
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1: Good evening from Isle of Wight Tourist Radio with your weather update for the Isle of Wight. This evening, it's mainly clear and settled, with around 16 degrees and a light westerly breeze. So it's a lovely time for a gentle stroll along the seafront or an evening meal outdoors. There's no chance of rain through this evening, and it stays clear overnight, cooling to around 14 degrees by 10 o'clock. Winds stay light, just a breath of air from the west. Tomorrow, Wednesday, will be grey and overcast, with highs of around 18 degrees and lows of about 10. Rain is unlikely, with only a very small chance, so it's a good day for a coastal walk or a bike ride, and you may want a jumper for the evenings. The breeze picks up a little from the southwest, reaching around 10 miles per hour at times. The day after, Thursday, stays overcast and mild, with highs of around 18 degrees. There's a chance of rain, about 1 in 5, and winds may freshen to around 14 miles per hour from the southwest. Thursday could be a good day for museums, cafes, or exploring towns, with a waterproof handy just in case. Here are the next tides at Ryde. At 27 minutes past 6 tomorrow morning, there will be a tide turn at 5 minutes past midnight.
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0: In the summer of 1377, the Isle of Wight faced an enemy arriving from across the Channel. French forces raided the island during the long conflict we now call the Hundred Years' War. Coastal settlements were vulnerable, and accounts of the period describe attacks that brought destruction and fear to local communities. This was an age before radar, modern communications, or a standing Coast Guard service. News of ships approaching could spread slowly, and villagers had limited time to gather their families and possessions. The raid is a reminder that the island's position was both an advantage and a danger. Its waters connected it to trade and travel, but they also made it exposed when England and France were at war. It is tempting to imagine medieval history as a story of kings arguing over distant crowns. For ordinary people, it could mean a sudden appearance of sails on the horizon and the urgent need to find safety. Today, those same coastal views are enjoyed by holidaymakers. 7 centuries ago, a ship appearing offshore could inspire a rather different reaction.

0: Freshwater sits at the western end of the Isle of Wight, where rolling countryside meets dramatic coastal scenery. One of the area's best-known associations is with Alfred Lord Tennyson. The poet lived at Farringford, close to the downs that now carry his name. The landscape around him helped shape the image of Freshwater as a place of beauty and creative inspiration. Another remarkable resident was photographer Julia Margaret Cameron. At Dimbola, she made portraits that broke with the stiff conventions of her time. Her photographs still have a strikingly modern sense of character and emotion. Freshwater Bay is a favourite stop for visitors, with chalk cliffs framing the shore. The surrounding paths offer wide views, but the weather and the sea deserve respect, especially near cliff edges. Beyond the famous names, Freshwater has the everyday pleasures of a village community. Local streets, green spaces, and the feeling of being close to both countryside and coast. For a place with such a peaceful reputation, Freshwater has inspired an impressive amount of creative noise.
1: The day is winding down. The island is getting quieter. And later tonight, so are we. From 11 p.m. until 5 in the morning, Isle of Wight Tourist Radio brings you 6 hours of uninterrupted Isle of Wight ocean sounds. 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
0: The Isle of Wight is famous for something that can announce its presence before you even see it. Garlic. The island's relatively mild climate has helped local growers build a reputation for producing this wonderfully pungent crop. Garlic is used in kitchens around the world, but here it has become something of a local character in its own right. It is a member of the allium family, alongside onions, leeks, and chives. Break open a bulb and you will find individual cloves, each carrying the flavour that can transform everything from roasted vegetables to a simple slice of toast. Garlic also comes with a long collection of folklore. In old stories, it was credited with keeping away all sorts of unwanted visitors, including vampires. There is rather less evidence for that than for its usefulness in cooking. The annual celebration of garlic on the island has helped turn a humble ingredient into a point of local pride. Some places are remembered for their views. The Isle of Wight has a crop that makes sure you remember its aroma too.
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0: Gatcombe is one of those Isle of Wight villages that rewards anyone willing to slow down. Set among the hills near the centre of the island, it is surrounded by farmland, winding lanes, and a landscape that feels a long way from the busiest beaches. The parish church of St Olav is a particularly interesting stop. Like many old village churches, it holds clues to generations of local life. People who worshipped, worked, and raised families in the surrounding countryside. Gatcombe is not a place of grand seaside promenades or crowded attractions. Its appeal lies in the quieter details. Old buildings, green fields, and the way a small settlement fits into the folds of the land. That makes it a good reminder that the island's character is not found only at the water's edge. Sometimes the most memorable discovery is a village that was never trying to be famous.
1: Good night, Isle of Wight. The busy part of the day may be over, but there's still something comforting about hearing a familiar voice on the radio. If you're winding down after a full day, stay with us for island stories and a calm end to the evening. There's no need to rush tomorrow's plans tonight. 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
0: There is a building in Newport with a name that sounds like the ending of a remarkable story. God's Providence House. The name is linked to a tradition about the plague. According to local accounts, the people associated with the house escaped the worst of an outbreak, and the building came to be known for that good fortune. The story belongs to a period when disease could spread through towns with frightening speed, long before people understood germs or had modern medicine. Survival might seem almost miraculous to those watching neighbours fall ill. The house itself is a reminder that history is often preserved in unexpected ways. Not every old building is named after a monarch, a battle, or a wealthy family. Sometimes a name records what people feared most, and what they felt grateful to have escaped. As with many centuries-old local tales, the exact details are difficult to confirm, so it is best enjoyed as a piece of Newport folklore rather than a proven medical mystery. Either way, it must be one of the island's most optimistic house names.
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0: God's Hill looks almost designed for a picture postcard. Thatched cottages, winding streets, and an old church on rising ground give the village a character that visitors remember long after they leave. The Church of All Saints stands above the village, and the hilltop setting is part of what makes the place so distinctive. Around it are buildings that reflect many centuries of island life. God's Hill is also known for its model village, where tiny buildings recreate familiar scenes on a wonderfully reduced scale. It is the sort of attraction that can make adults feel like giants and children feel like explorers. There is more to the village than a pretty photograph, though. Its lanes and old buildings speak of a community that existed long before sightseeing became part of the local economy. Take your time here. The pleasure is often in the small details. A cottage doorway, a garden wall, or the view back towards the church. And if you visit the model village, remember, it is one of the few places where getting a little above yourself is positively encouraged.
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2: Good evening from Isle of Wight Tourist Radio with your weather update for the Isle of Wight. This evening, it's mainly clear and settled with around 16 degrees and a light westerly breeze. So it's a lovely time for a gentle stroll along the seafront or an evening meal outdoors. There's no chance of rain through this evening and it stays clear overnight, cooling to around 14 degrees by 10 o'clock. Winds stay light, just a breath of air from the west. Tomorrow, Wednesday, will be grey and overcast, with highs of around 18 degrees and lows of about 10. Rain is unlikely, with only a very small chance, so it's a good day for a coastal walk or a bike ride, and you may want a jumper for the evenings. The breeze picks up a little from the southwest, reaching around 10 miles per hour at times. The day after, Thursday, stays overcast and mild, with highs of around 18 degrees. There's a chance of rain, about 1 in 5, and winds may freshen to around 14 miles per hour from the southwest. Thursday could be a good day for museums, cafes, or exploring towns, with a waterproof handy just in case. Here are the next tides at Ryde. At 27 minutes past 6 tomorrow morning, there will be a tide turn at 5 minutes past midnight.
3: It's a dog walk. I do it every day at home. I don't need to plan it. 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Why do I need to take my...
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2: Good night, and thanks for spending part of your day with us. Whether you're heading home, working a late shift, or enjoying a quiet evening, we're glad to have your company. And if you're travelling, please keep your attention on the road and check any important ferry arrangements directly with your operator before setting off. 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
0: Do ghost stories really need darkness? On the Isle of Wight, some of the most intriguing tales are attached to places that look perfectly ordinary in broad daylight. Old castles, quiet churchyards, and historic houses all collect stories. A strange sound becomes a whispered explanation. A shadow glimpsed in a doorway turns into a figure with a name. Before long, a local legend has been born. Carisbrook Castle has its share of supernatural tales, as do several of the island's older buildings. These stories are part of local folklore, not evidence that ghosts have been scientifically established. What makes them fascinating is often the history underneath. A ruined wall may once have witnessed a siege. An empty room might have belonged to someone whose life ended tragically. The legend keeps a fragment of that past in people's imaginations. In daylight, it is easier to notice how much atmosphere an old place can have without anything mysterious happening at all. Perhaps that is the real secret of a good ghost story. It follows you home, even when the sun is still shining.
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0: Just west of Cowes, Gurnard offers a quieter stretch of island coastline with wide views across the Solent. The seafront is known for its beach huts, grassy areas, and the simple pleasure of watching boats pass offshore. On a clear day, the mainland seems close enough to reach out and touch, although the water between has its own busy life. Gurnard is also a good place to appreciate how closely the island is connected to sailing. From small craft to larger vessels making their way through the Solent, there is often something moving across the horizon. The beach is not all soft golden sand, and conditions change with the tide, so sensible footwear and a little attention to the water make a visit more enjoyable. For many people, the attraction is uncomplicated. Space to sit, sea air, and a view that keeps changing without asking anything of you. At Gurnard, the entertainment can be as simple as watching the world sail past.
1: Good night, Isle of Wight. There's something special about the island after dark. Quiet streets, lights across the water, and the sound of the sea in the distance. Some of the island's most intriguing history comes from places that look completely ordinary by daylight. A quiet street or old building can have quite a story behind it. Stay with us for more local stories and a gentler end to the day, here on Isle of Wight Tourist Radio. Coming up this Friday, there's a bit of Halloween fun at Key Arts in Newport, where Hocus Bingo starts at 7 o'clock in the evening. A spooky night of bingo for the whole family to enjoy. Then, over in Brading, the Barn is hosting Cobweb Cabaret, an early Halloween celebration with cabaret, burlesque and goth music, also on Friday. And on Saturday, there is an all-day falconry event in Newport, the perfect way to spend a crisp autumn day out on the Isle of Wight.
0: At the eastern end of the Isle of Wight, Bembridge Harbour has a rather unusual talent. It can look completely different depending on when you arrive. At high tide, the water spreads across the harbour, with boats bobbing beside the shore and channels winding towards the sea. At low tide, broad stretches of mud and sand appear, revealing just how much of the landscape is shaped by the tides. The harbour sits between Bembridge and St Helens, where a narrow entrance connects its sheltered waters with the open sea. For generations, people have used this natural shelter for fishing, boating, and working on the water. Today, it is also an important place for wildlife. Wading birds search the exposed mud for food, while other species gather around the salt marsh and shoreline. You do not need binoculars to notice that the harbour has its own rhythm. Sometimes the most interesting thing is simply to stop and watch the water change. And if you visit twice in one day, do not be surprised if you wonder whether you have come to the same place.
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0: What is the quickest way to travel back in time on the Isle of Wight? You could try Haven Street. You may even hear your answer before you see it. This small village is home to the Isle of Wight Steam Railway, where preserved locomotives and historic carriages bring the age of steam to life. The railway runs along part of a network that once connected communities across the island, long before most families owned a car. Haven Street itself has the quiet character of an inland island village. Away from the railway, you will find country lanes, fields, and the slower pace that makes exploring the island's interior so different from visiting its beaches. The sound of a steam engine is hard to mistake. First comes a whistle, then a rhythmic chuff, and perhaps a little cloud drifting above the trees. It is a reminder of a time when a train arriving was a genuine event in village life. Of course, the passengers are usually much more relaxed these days. The train may be old-fashioned, but nobody is expecting you to dress for the 19th century.
1: Good night. 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You can compare places to stay at a time that suits you, rather than trying to organise everything while you're out enjoying the day. Always check booking details before you commit. Sleep well when the time comes.
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3: Hello, Mum. 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
2: Oh, lovely, dear. I'm taking your father to Osborne House. Queen Victoria used to live there, you know.
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2: 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They've got Portsmouth Historic Dockyard and the Spinnaker Tower too, for when we head back to the mainland.
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2: Exactly. I'm taking him up the Spinnaker Tower.
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0: An island may look small on a map, but it can leave a surprisingly large mark on history. Take Queen Victoria, who made Osborne House near East Cowes a family retreat. Her time here helped make the Isle of Wight fashionable with visitors, and the house remains closely associated with her family life. Then there is Alfred Lord Tennyson. The poet lived at Farringford near Freshwater, where the western landscape became part of the world around his writing. Visitors sometimes travelled to the area hoping for a glimpse of the famous author. Across the island, the pioneering photographer Julia Margaret Cameron worked at Dimbola in Freshwater. Her portraits are still admired for their expressive faces and dramatic use of light. The island also played a part in the story of Charles I, held at Carisbrooke Castle during the English Civil War. That is a very different chapter from Victorian poetry and photography, but it is just as closely tied to the landscape. Royalty, art, literature, and political upheaval all have their island connections. It is a lot of history for a place you can cross in an afternoon. Perhaps the island's real trick is making a small amount of land hold so many stories.
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0: Imagine looking out across the sea more than 1,000 years ago. A sail appears on the horizon. Is it bringing traders, travellers, or trouble? In the centuries after Roman rule in Britain ended, the Isle of Wight became part of a changing world. Early medieval accounts associate the island with the Jutes, a people linked with settlements in southern Britain. But the surviving evidence is incomplete, and historians still debate exactly how communities and identities developed. The island's position in the English Channel also made it vulnerable to attacks from the sea. Viking raiders reached parts of southern England during the early medieval period, and the island appears in accounts of that unsettled era. It is tempting to picture every arrival as a dramatic invasion. Real life was more complicated. People traded, farmed, formed families, and adapted to new rulers, languages, and customs. The story is not just about ships and battles. It is about ordinary people trying to make a life on an island where the outside world was never very far away. The sea could be a barrier, a highway, or a warning. The tricky part was knowing which one it would be that day.
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1: 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This evening, it's mainly clear and settled with around 16 degrees and a light westerly breeze. So it's a lovely time for a gentle stroll along the seafront or an evening meal outdoors. There's no chance of rain through this evening and it stays clear overnight, cooling to around 14 degrees by 10 o'clock. Winds stay light, just a breath of air from the west. Tomorrow, Wednesday, will be grey and overcast, with highs of around 18 degrees and lows of about 10. Rain is unlikely, with only a very small chance, so it's a good day for a coastal walk or a bike ride, and you may want a jumper for the evenings. The breeze picks up a little from the southwest, reaching around 10 miles per hour at times. The day after, Thursday, stays overcast and mild, with highs of around 18 degrees. There's a chance of rain, about 1 in 5, and winds may freshen to around 14 miles per hour from the southwest. Thursday could be a good day for museums, cafes, or exploring towns, with a waterproof handy just in case. Here are the next tides at Ryde. At 27 minutes past 6 tomorrow morning, there will be a tide turn at 5 minutes past midnight.
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0: You may know HMS Victory as the famous ship associated with Admiral Nelson and the Battle of Trafalgar. But there is an Isle of Wight connection to the story of the Royal Navy's sailing ships. For centuries, the waters around the island were busy with naval vessels moving between Portsmouth and the wider world. The island stood beside one of Britain's most important maritime gateways, and people living along its shores would have been familiar with the sight of warships under sail. HMS Victory was launched in 1765 and became Nelson's flagship at Trafalgar in 1805. Today, the ship is preserved at Portsmouth Historic Dockyard, just across the water from the island. It is easy to imagine a great wooden warship as a floating fortress. But it was also a crowded workplace. Hundreds of sailors lived and worked together, handling sails, ropes, guns, and the countless jobs needed to keep a vessel moving. Victory's story belongs to a much wider maritime history shared by Portsmouth, the Channel, and the Isle of Wight. The ship no longer sails past the island, but you do not have to travel very far to stand beside it.
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0: How many people actually live on the Isle of Wight? The answer depends on whether you are counting residents or everyone who happens to be here on a summer afternoon. The 2021 census recorded a resident population of just over 140,000 people. That makes the island a proper year-round community, not simply a holiday destination. There are busy towns, quiet villages, schools, workplaces, farms, and neighbourhoods where everyday life continues long after the last beach towel has been packed away. Visitor numbers rise and fall through the year, so the island can feel very different in August compared with a calm winter morning. Ferry arrivals bring people for holidays, day trips, work, and family visits. Meanwhile, islanders carry on with the same everyday jobs and routines found anywhere else. There is something rather satisfying about that contrast. To one person, the Isle of Wight is a once-a-year escape. To another, it is simply home, complete with shopping lists, school runs, and bins to put out. Even in a place famous for holidays, somebody still has to remember what day the recycling goes out.
1: Good night. Perhaps you've spent today seeing familiar places in a new way. That's what we love about the Isle of Wight. There's always another story, another view, another curious fact waiting to be discovered. Maybe you found a favourite beach, learned something new about a village, or heard a story that made you look twice at a familiar landmark. That's a day well spent. 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
0: Ryde Pier is so old that when it first opened, Queen Victoria had not yet become queen. The pier opened in 1814, making it one of Britain's earliest seaside piers. Its original purpose was practical. Before it existed, passengers arriving by boat could face an awkward transfer through shallow water and across the shore. The pier made reaching the town much easier. Over time, Ryde Pier changed. Railway facilities were added, and the pier became a familiar arrival point for generations of island visitors. Today, it is unusual because it still has a working railway running along it towards the ferry terminal. Walk near the seafront, and you can see how far the structure stretches out across the sands. At low tide, that distance makes perfect sense. The sea can retreat a long way from the promenade, leaving the pier reaching out to meet it. The remarkable thing is not simply its age. It is that a solution dreamed up more than two centuries ago is still part of how people travel to and from the island. For a pier built to save passengers a difficult walk, it has certainly gone the distance.
2: The day is winding down. The island is getting quieter. And later tonight, so are we. From 11 p.m. until 5 in the morning, Isle of Wight Tourist Radio brings you 6 hours of uninterrupted Isle of Wight ocean sounds. 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

0: The Isle of Wight Festival did not begin as the enormous event people picture today. It began in the late 1960s, when live music and youth culture were changing at remarkable speed. The first festival took place in 1968. A larger event followed in 1969, and then came the famous 1970 gathering at Afton Down, near Freshwater. That event drew an enormous crowd and featured major names from the music world, including Jimi Hendrix. His performance became one of the most remembered moments in the island's musical history. The scale of the 1970 festival also brought serious practical challenges. Managing such a large audience on a relatively small island was no simple task, and the event became part of a wider debate about large outdoor gatherings. After that, the festival disappeared from the calendar for decades. It returned in 2002 and developed into the annual music event familiar to modern audiences. So, the story has two beginnings: the adventurous original festivals of the 60s and the revival that brought the music back. Not many festivals can say they had a comeback after more than 30 years. This one made the encore almost as famous as the opening act.
1: Coming up this Friday, there's a bit of Halloween fun at Key Arts in Newport, where Hocus Bingo starts at 7 o'clock in the evening. A spooky night of bingo for the whole family to enjoy. Then, over in Brading, the Barn is hosting Cobweb Cabaret, an early Halloween celebration with cabaret, burlesque and goth music, also on Friday. And on Saturday, there is an all-day falconry event in Newport, the perfect way to spend a crisp autumn day out on the Isle of Wight. Good night, Isle of Wight. To everyone finishing a shift, arriving late, or simply staying awake a little longer, welcome. You're listening to Isle of Wight Tourist Radio. Whether you're arriving on a late ferry or heading home from work, we hope the rest of your journey is straightforward. Thanks for making us part of it. We're here on DAB across the island and online for anyone listening from further away.
0: High above the southern coast of the Isle of Wight stands a tall stone column with a story that reaches far beyond the island. This is the Hoy Monument near the village of Chail. It was built in the early 19th century by Michael Hoy, a merchant who owned land nearby. The monument was originally erected to commemorate a visit to Britain by the Russian Emperor Alexander I. Later, an inscription was added, reflecting Hoy's admiration for the reform-minded British politician George Canning. Those connections can seem surprising when you are standing on a quiet hillside surrounded by island countryside. But the monument is a reminder that wealthy landowners often used buildings and memorials to express their views about events happening across Europe. Its position makes it a distinctive landmark. The surrounding downland opens towards the coast, and the column can catch your eye long before you know why it is there. It is not a lighthouse, a church tower, or a lookout post. It is one man's very large message to the world. And unlike most messages, this one was built to stay standing long after the sender was gone.
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1: Good evening from Isle of Wight Tourist Radio with your weather update for the Isle of Wight. This evening, it's mainly clear and settled with around 16 degrees and a light westerly breeze. So it's a lovely time for a gentle stroll along the seafront or an evening meal outdoors. There's no chance of rain through this evening and it stays clear overnight, cooling to around 14 degrees by 10 o'clock. Winds stay light, just a breath of air from the west. Tomorrow, Wednesday, will be grey and overcast, with highs of around 18 degrees and lows of about 10. Rain is unlikely, with only a very small chance, so it's a good day for a coastal walk or a bike ride, and you may want a jumper for the evenings. The breeze picks up a little from the southwest, reaching around 10 miles per hour at times. The day after, Thursday, stays overcast and mild, with highs of around 18 degrees. There's a chance of rain, about 1 in 5, and winds may freshen to around 14 miles per hour from the southwest. Thursday could be a good day for museums, cafes, or exploring towns, with a waterproof handy just in case. Here are the next tides at Ryde. At 27 minutes past 6 tomorrow morning, there will be a tide turn at 5 minutes past midnight.
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4: Every place has its own way of speaking, and the Isle of Wight is no exception. For generations, islanders used local words and expressions that could puzzle visitors from the mainland. One of the best known is Corkhead, a traditional nickname associated with people born on the island. You may also hear the word Overner, used for somebody who has come from elsewhere. Like many regional expressions, the exact origins and meanings of some words are debated. Language changes as people move, work, marry, and bring new habits with them. What one generation uses every day sounds old-fashioned to the next.

0: walk, lake without a lake, and new church, which is old. That's the traditional collection of island wordplay, and every one points to a real place. So if somebody asks whether you've seen the wonders, you can tell them it's not about giant monuments, it's about getting to know the island and having a little fun with its names. 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
1: What has the Isle of Wight got to do with an aircraft that has worked in some of the world's most remote places? Quite a lot, actually. The Britain Norman Islander is a small, twin-engined aircraft developed by a company founded on the Isle of Wight. The aircraft first flew in the 1960s and became known for its practical design and ability to operate from relatively short airstrips. That made it useful for connecting places where larger aircraft would struggle. Islanders, medical teams, businesses, and travellers in many parts of the world have relied on aircraft of this kind to reach communities separated by water, mountains, or difficult terrain. The name Islander is especially fitting. Its design reflects the idea that getting people and essential supplies from one place to another can matter more than speed or luxury. It is a remarkable connection between an English island and communities far beyond Britain. A practical aircraft with a straightforward name ended up travelling to places its designers could only have imagined. Not bad for something called an islander. It turned out to be very good at leaving home.
2: 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Welcome to the Isle of Wight.

0: There is a question that can come up surprisingly quickly on the Isle of Wight. Are you an islander or an overner? Traditionally, an overner is someone who has come to the island from the mainland. The word is often used playfully, although, as with any local label, tone and context make a difference. People have crossed the water to settle on the island for centuries. Some came for work, some for family, and others because a holiday convinced them they wanted to stay. The result is a community shaped by both long-established families and newcomers. Being born on the island can be a point of pride. But belonging to a place is also about the life you build there, the neighbours you get to know, the local events you join, and the everyday routines that gradually become familiar. The distinction between islander and overner is part of the island's character, but it does not tell the whole story of anyone who lives here. And after a few years of ferry timetables, winter winds, and conversations about parking, a newcomer may find they have learned the local way of life rather well.
1: 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We share island history, ideas for days out, and useful information for people exploring the coast, towns, and countryside. Make the most of your time here. Wherever you're heading, there's always another island story just around the corner.
0: What do you get when a name sounds like something you might find on a beach, but the answer belongs on a plate? The Isle of Wight has a long tradition of farming and local food, including dairy produce. Cheesemaking depends on a simple but rather clever process. Milk is turned into curds, the curds are separated from the liquid whey, and time, temperature, and careful handling help create different textures and flavours. Island producers have often made use of the ingredients and traditions available close to home. Local food can tell you something about the land itself, the farms, the animals, and the people who work with them. Of course, a name like Isle of Wight Rock can cause confusion. Rock might mean a hard sweet from a seaside shop, or it might suggest the cliffs around the coast. But when cheese is involved, it is worth checking exactly what is being offered before making assumptions. After all, the island has plenty of interesting stones. The ones you want with crackers

0: The Isle of Wight has a claim to a particularly unusual piece of British design history. It is home to a rare example of the K1 telephone kiosk. Long before mobile phones, a public telephone could be a lifeline. But early phone boxes were not all the familiar red kiosks seen on postcards. The K1 design, introduced in the 1920s, had a different appearance, with a concrete body and a distinctive shape. The surviving kiosk at Bembridge is often highlighted as a rare reminder of that early period. It stands out because it looks unlike the better-known red telephone boxes that followed. Telephone kiosks were once practical landmarks. People arranged to meet beside them, queued to make calls, and sometimes discovered that the person they needed was not at home after all. Now, a phone box can be a historical curiosity in its own right. It tells us how quickly ordinary technology becomes heritage. The next time a modern phone struggles to find a signal, spare a thought for an earlier generation. At least they always knew where to stand to make a call.
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0: One of the 19th century's most famous political thinkers once spent time on the Isle of Wight. Not to make a speech or start a revolution, but to take a break. Karl Marx, best known for his writing on economics, society and politics, visited the island in the 1870s. Ventnor was then a fashionable seaside resort, valued for its sheltered setting and sea air. It is an unexpected image. A man whose books would be discussed around the world, spending time in a quiet coastal town, surrounded by the everyday sights of a Victorian holiday destination. Marx lived much of his adult life in London, and his writing was often demanding work. Like plenty of other visitors, he had reasons to seek rest away from the city. The island has hosted writers, artists, royalty, and thinkers with very different ideas. Their visits are part of its history, whether or not everyone agrees with what they believed. There is no need to turn a trip to the seaside into a political argument. Sometimes, the most interesting part of a famous person's story is discovering that they also needed a change of scenery.
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0: Imagine you are walking along an island beach 200 years ago. You spot a small boat approaching after dark. Its crew is very keen not to meet the local customs officer. Smuggling was once a real problem around Britain's coasts, including the Isle of Wight. Taxes on goods such as tea, tobacco, and spirits made them expensive, and some people tried to bring them ashore without paying the duty. The island's coves and beaches offered places where small boats might land cargo away from the busiest harbours. But stories about secret tunnels and daring smugglers are not always supported by evidence. A good tale can grow considerably as it passes from one storyteller to another. Smuggling could be dangerous, and it was against the law. The people involved were not simply characters in an adventure story. Customs officers had a difficult job, and disagreements could have serious consequences. Today, the subject is part of coastal history. It helps explain why the shoreline was watched so carefully, and why ordinary items, such as tea, could once be worth taking extraordinary risks over. So, if somebody offers you a cup of tea, enjoy it. You can be thankful you no longer need a secret boat to bring it home.
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1: Good evening from Isle of Wight Tourist Radio with your weather update for the Isle of Wight. This evening, it's mainly clear and settled with around 16 degrees and a light westerly breeze. So it's a lovely time for a gentle stroll along the seafront or an evening meal outdoors. There's no chance of rain through this evening, and it stays clear overnight, cooling to around 14 degrees by 10 o'clock. Winds stay light, just a breath of air from the west. Tomorrow, Wednesday, will be grey and overcast, with highs of around 18 degrees and lows of about 10. Rain is unlikely, with only a very small chance, so it's a good day for a coastal walk or a bike ride, and you may want a jumper for the evenings. The breeze picks up a little from the southwest, reaching around 10 miles per hour at times. The day after, Thursday, stays overcast and mild, with highs of around 18 degrees. There's a chance of rain, about 1 in 5, and winds may freshen to around 14 miles per hour from the southwest. Thursday could be a good day for museums, cafes, or exploring towns, with a waterproof handy just in case. Here are the next tides at Ryde. At 27 minutes past 6 tomorrow morning, there will be a tide turn at 5 minutes past midnight.
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4: 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I'm taking your father to Osborne House. 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
1: Coming up this Friday, there's a bit of Halloween fun at Key Arts in Newport, where Hocus Bingo starts at 7 o'clock in the evening. A spooky night of bingo for the whole family to enjoy. Then, over in Brading, the Barn is hosting Cobweb Cabaret, an early Halloween celebration with cabaret, burlesque and goth music, also on Friday. And on Saturday, there is an all-day falconry event in Newport, the perfect way to spend a crisp autumn day out on the Isle of Wight.
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0: Did the Isle of Wight ever have a king of its own? The answer takes us back to a time when Britain was divided into many smaller kingdoms. Early medieval records mention a ruler called Arwald, sometimes written Arwald, who is associated with the island in the 7th century. Much of what we know comes from the historian Bede, writing decades after the events he described. According to Bede, the island was conquered by forces connected with the Kingdom of Wessex, and Arwald was killed. The account also describes the fate of members of his family during the spread of Christianity in southern England. The details are difficult to verify independently. Sources from this period are scarce, and writers often had religious or political reasons for telling a story in a particular way. Still, the account offers a glimpse of an island that was once caught up in struggles between early English kingdoms, long before the familiar counties and towns of today existed. So yes, the Isle of Wight has a king in its recorded past. His reign is far less well known than those of later monarchs, but that may be exactly what makes the story so intriguing.
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0: Imagine being a king, but needing permission to leave your own bedroom. That was the strange position of Charles I when he was held at Carisbrooke Castle. Charles arrived on the Isle of Wight in November 1647, during the turmoil of the English Civil Wars. At first, his stay was relatively comfortable. He had servants, received visitors, and could walk within the castle grounds. But as political negotiations broke down, his freedom narrowed. He tried to escape. One attempt involved the window of his chamber, which proved a rather unforgiving obstacle. Later plans to get him away from the castle came to nothing as well. The king was eventually taken from the island to the mainland. In January 1649, he was executed in London, an extraordinary event in British history. Today, Carisbrooke Castle is a peaceful place to explore, with impressive walls, views, and a deep well worked by donkeys. It can be difficult to picture the tension that once filled its rooms. But consider the irony. A monarch who had ruled three kingdoms found that, on the Isle of Wight, even a window could stand between him and freedom.
1: Got an island story we should tell? 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
0: What happens when a grand house disappears, but its stories refuse to leave? Knighton Gorges, near Newchurch, was once the site of an important manor house. The estate had a long history, and its former house was demolished in the 19th century. Today, the setting is far quieter than the stories attached to it. Over the years, Knighton Gorges has gathered a reputation for ghostly tales. Some versions speak of strange lights, others of a vanished house that seems to reappear. There is even a local tradition that an old gate or entrance is associated with mysterious happenings. These are legends, not verified accounts of supernatural events. And, like many good ghost stories, the details change depending on who is telling them. Perhaps that is why the place continues to fascinate. An empty landscape leaves plenty of room for imagination. A broken wall or old tree can seem to hold a secret, especially when you know that people once lived and worked here. Knighton Gorges offers a useful lesson in island folklore. Sometimes the most enduring part of a building is the story people tell after the building itself has gone.
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0: The day is winding down. The island is getting quieter. And later tonight, so are we. From 11 p.m. until 5 in the morning, Isle of Wight Tourist Radio brings you 6 hours of uninterrupted Isle of Wight ocean sounds. No music, no talking, no interruptions. 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Then, at 11 tonight, turn down the lights and let the Isle of Wight send you to sleep. 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
1: Lake is a place whose name sounds as though it ought to come with a stretch of water. But this island community is better known for its position between Sandown and Shanklin. For visitors travelling along the eastern side of the Isle of Wight, Lake can feel like the link between two seaside neighbours. Residential streets, shops and local facilities sit close to the coast, while the nearby clifftop paths offer a chance to enjoy sea views. The area grew as the island's seaside towns developed, particularly with better transport connections and the popularity of holidays by the sea. Today, it has its own everyday character, rather than simply being somewhere between two destinations. Lake is a useful starting point for exploring the eastern beaches, but it is also a reminder that a holiday destination is a place where people live all year round. And as for the name? Don't arrive expecting a rowing boat. Around here, the sea is much easier to find.
2: Hello, Margaret, darling. Is everything all right back home?
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2: 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Is he all right?
3: 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The plant's in intensive care.
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6: Good evening from Isle of Wight Tourist Radio with your weather update for the Isle of Wight. This evening, it's mainly clear and settled, with around 16 degrees and a light westerly breeze. So it's a lovely time for a gentle stroll along the seafront or an evening meal outdoors. There's no chance of rain through this evening, and it stays clear overnight, cooling to around 14 degrees by 10 o'clock. Winds stay light, just a breath of air from the west. Tomorrow, Wednesday, will be grey and overcast, with highs of around 18 degrees and lows of about 10. Rain is unlikely, with only a very small chance, so it's a good day for a coastal walk or a bike ride, and you may want a jumper for the evenings. The breeze picks up a little from the southwest, reaching around 10 miles per hour at times. The day after, Thursday, stays overcast and mild, with highs of around 18 degrees. There's a chance of rain, about 1 in 5, and winds may freshen to around 14 miles per hour from the southwest. Thursday could be a good day for museums, cafes, or exploring towns, with a waterproof handy just in case. Here are the next tides at Ryde. At 27 minutes past 6 tomorrow morning, there will be a tide turn at 5 minutes past midnight.
1: When a lifeboat launches, the people on board rarely know exactly what kind of day lies ahead. Around the Isle of Wight, strong tides, busy shipping lanes, and changing weather have made sea rescue an important part of coastal life for generations. Lifeboat crews have answered calls involving fishing boats, pleasure craft, and people caught out by the sea. The Royal National Lifeboat Institution, usually known as the RNLI, has a long association with the island. Its crews and shore teams train carefully, because a rescue is rarely as simple as steering towards someone who needs help. A launch depends on many people. Volunteers prepare the boat, maintain equipment, help with communications, and support crews returning from a call. Some rescues make the news. Many others pass almost unnoticed. The sea can look perfectly calm from a beach, yet conditions farther out may be very different. That is one reason coastal safety advice matters, even to experienced visitors. Lifeboat history is full of courage, but perhaps its most remarkable feature is how ordinary the volunteers often consider their work. For the person being rescued, though, the sight of a lifeboat approaching is anything but ordinary.
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0: It's a dog walk. I do it every day at home. I don't need to plan it. Check the tide. Check my phone. Why do I need to take my...
1: Hey, boy!
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0: Shoes, tide, phone.
4: 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Okay.
5: In an emergency at the coast, call 999 and ask for the Coast Guard. And please, respect the water.
6: If you were a smuggler 200 years ago, where would you hide your cargo? The Isle of Wight offered tempting possibilities. Its coastline includes sheltered inlets, beaches below cliffs, and stretches of shore that could be difficult to watch in darkness. Smugglers tried to bring goods such as spirits, tobacco, and tea ashore without paying the taxes demanded by the government. The island's south coast features prominently in smuggling stories, as do places where a small boat might land away from a busy harbour. But not every cave or secluded beach has a documented smuggling past. Local legends have a habit of growing more dramatic with each retelling. Smuggling was not simply a romantic adventure. It was a risky and sometimes violent trade, with customs officers attempting to stop illegal landings and communities divided over who was involved. The attraction for smugglers was straightforward. A cargo could be worth much more if it reached customers without duty being paid. Today, those coastal places are best enjoyed for their scenery and history. They invite you to imagine the sound of oars in the dark and hurried footsteps on the shingle. Of course, the modern visitor's greatest concern is usually whether the car park takes cards.
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6: Here's an island railway surprise. Some trains on the Isle of Wight once spent their working lives beneath the streets of London. The Island Line, which links Ryde with Shanklin, has a history of using former London Underground trains. Older underground carriages were adapted for island service because parts of the railway have unusually restricted clearances, including a tunnel at Ryde. For many years, passengers travelled in trains that had first been built for the capital's underground network. They looked distinctive beside the rolling stock used on most other British railways. The railway has since introduced newer trains, themselves converted from former underground stock. The result is a wonderfully unusual connection between a seaside island and one of the world's best-known urban transport systems. The journey offers a different view of the island, passing towns and countryside rather than following the roads. For some passengers, the train itself is part of the attraction. So, if a carriage feels as though it has a London accent, there may be a good reason. It has simply swapped the rush hour crowd for people carrying beach bags.
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0: How long does a pier need to be before it becomes an adventure of its own? Ryde Pier stretches a remarkable distance into the sea. Opened in 1814, it is widely recognised as the oldest seaside pleasure pier in the United Kingdom. It has changed and developed over the years, with railway and road access becoming part of its unusual story. The reason for its length is practical. Ryde's broad, shallow sands mean the water retreats a long way at low tide. A pier extending out towards deeper water made it easier for passengers to reach boats and, later, ferry services. For generations, arriving at Ryde has meant crossing this extraordinary structure, with the town gradually coming closer. The view changes with the tide, from water sparkling beneath the pier to great stretches of exposed sand. A pier is usually a place to stroll, admire the sea, and perhaps buy an ice cream. Ryde Pier has always had a more serious job as well, helping people reach the island. It is a splendid reminder that sometimes the best answer to a transport problem is simply to keep building until you reach the water.
1: 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So if you're enjoying the station while you're on holiday, you don't have to lose touch when you get home. Our island stories are available beyond the ferry crossing. But here on the island, the easiest way to find us is on DAB Radio. Coming up this Friday, there's a bit of Halloween fun at Key Arts in Newport, where Hocus Bingo starts at 7 o'clock in the evening. A spooky night of bingo for the whole family to enjoy. Then, over in Brading, the Barn is hosting Cobweb Cabaret, an early Halloween celebration with cabaret, burlesque and goth music, also on Friday. And on Saturday, there is an all-day falconry event in Newport, the perfect way to spend a crisp autumn day out on the Isle of Wight.
0: A journey to the Isle of Wight can begin in a place with its own strong maritime personality. Lymington, on the Hampshire coast, is a historic town associated with sailing, shipbuilding, and salt production. Its harbour provides a crossing to Yarmouth on the western side of the island. Before the age of modern ferries, the waters here were already busy with boats carrying people and goods. Lymington's position beside the Western Solent made it an important point of connection between mainland communities and the island. The town itself is known for its attractive streets, waterfront, and long association with yachting. But for an island-bound traveller, the most memorable moment may come when the mainland begins to slip behind the ferry. On a clear day, the crossing offers views towards the island's western coastline. Yarmouth appears ahead, and the pace of the journey seems to change as you approach its harbour. Lymington is much more than a departure point. Still, it performs one task exceptionally well, giving visitors a lovely place to begin an island adventure.
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0: An island market can tell you a surprising amount about the place you're visiting. The Isle of Wight has a long farming tradition, helped by a mix of landscapes and a relatively mild coastal climate. Across the island, growers and producers offer everything from seasonal vegetables to dairy products, preserves and baked goods. Farm shops and markets are useful places to discover what is in season. Strawberries and other soft fruits have their moment, while autumn brings a different selection of produce. Local food also reflects the island's connections with the sea and its long history of farming. Of course, the words local and traditional do not automatically mean that every product has been made just around the corner. If you are curious, ask the person selling it. Many producers enjoy explaining what they grow or make. For visitors, trying something grown or prepared nearby can be a small but memorable part of a holiday. It also gives you a reason to explore beyond the most familiar attractions. And if you arrive home with more chutney than you plan to buy, that is a fairly common side effect of a good market.
1: You're on the Isle of Wight, so make the most of it. Take the scenic way, explore somewhere new, or stop for a view you might otherwise miss. Perhaps take a look around Yarmouth, discover the coloured sands at Alum Bay, or find out why Carisbrook Castle is such an important part of island history. This is Isle of Wight Tourist Radio, your audio guide to the island, broadcasting on DAB across the Isle of Wight.
0: How does an island make its voice heard at Westminster? For much of its modern political history, the Isle of Wight was represented by a single Member of Parliament. That made it an unusual constituency, particularly as the island's population grew. At the general election in 2024, the island was divided into two parliamentary constituencies, Isle of Wight East and Isle of Wight West. Each now elects its own MP to the House of Commons. Members of Parliament debate national issues, vote on legislation, and raise concerns on behalf of the people they represent. On the island, those concerns can include subjects familiar to coastal communities, such as transport links, local services, and the practical realities of living across the water from the mainland. The boundaries of parliamentary seats can change over time, but the basic idea remains the same. Residents choose someone to speak for their area in Parliament. The Isle of Wight may be separated from the mainland by the sea. Politically, though, it has never been expected to keep its opinions to itself.
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1: 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This evening, it's mainly clear and settled, with around 16 degrees and a light westerly breeze. So it's a lovely time for a gentle stroll along the seafront or an evening meal outdoors. There's no chance of rain through this evening, and it stays clear overnight, cooling to around 14 degrees by 10 o'clock. Winds stay light, just a breath of air from the west. Tomorrow, Wednesday, will be grey and overcast, with highs of around 18 degrees and lows of about 10. Rain is unlikely, with only a very small chance, so it's a good day for a coastal walk or a bike ride, and you may want a jumper for the evenings. The breeze picks up a little from the southwest, reaching around 10 miles per hour at times. The day after, Thursday, stays overcast and mild, with highs of around 18 degrees. There's a chance of rain, about 1 in 5, and winds may freshen to around 14 miles per hour from the southwest. Thursday could be a good day for museums, cafes, or exploring towns, with a waterproof handy just in case. Here are the next tides at Ryde. At 27 minutes past 6 tomorrow morning, there will be a tide turn at 5 minutes past midnight.
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0: Fame has found its way to the Isle of Wight in some wonderfully different forms. Take the poet Alfred Lord Tennyson. He lived at Farringford near Freshwater and drew inspiration from the island's landscape. His presence helped make the western side of the island a destination for writers, artists, and visitors. Then there is Julia Margaret Cameron, the pioneering photographer whose portraits helped shape the early history of photography. Her home at Dimbola became associated with a remarkable circle of creative people. The island also has strong connections with Queen Victoria, who made Osborne House a family retreat and spent many happy periods there with Prince Albert and their children. These are not all islanders by birth, and that distinction matters. Some were born here, while others chose to live or work on the island and became part of its story. What connects them is the way a relatively small place could influence lives and work known far beyond its shores. Perhaps the island's greatest talent has always been this: making an impression on people who thought they were only coming for a visit.
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8: 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I'm taking your father to Osborne House. Queen Victoria used to live there, you know.
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0: Could the Isle of Wight really be the most haunted island in the world? You may hear that claim in local ghost stories and tourism folklore. It is a memorable description, but there is no universally accepted way to count ghosts, let alone rank islands by how haunted they are. What the Isle of Wight certainly has is a rich collection of eerie tales. Old houses, ruined buildings, historic inns and lonely stretches of coastline have all inspired stories about mysterious footsteps, unexpected figures and strange sounds. Some stories are linked to real historical places. Others have changed so much over time that separating fact from invention is difficult. That is part of how folklore works. People retell a tale, add a detail, and pass it on to the next generation. There is no need to believe every account to enjoy the stories. They reveal what earlier communities feared, remembered, and found fascinating. So, is the island the most haunted anywhere? Nobody can prove it. But if ghosts really do enjoy a good view, the Isle of Wight would be a tempting place to settle.
1: 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Welcome to the Isle of Wight.

0: New Church has a name that sounds rather modern, but its history reaches back centuries. The village sits inland on the eastern side of the Isle of Wight, surrounded by countryside and old lanes. Its parish church, All Saints, is an important part of the landscape, with features that reflect many generations of island life. New Church is associated with farming, village traditions, and the quieter side of the island. It is also close to places where visitors can explore rural scenery away from the busiest seafronts. Like many island villages, its character comes from small details rather than a single headline attraction. A church tower above the trees, a cluster of older buildings, and the feeling that daily life has followed familiar patterns for a very long time. The village makes a good reminder that not every interesting place needs a dramatic legend or a famous visitor. And, despite the name, New Church has been around long enough to make the word new seem just a little optimistic.
1: You're on the Isle of Wight, so make the most of it. Don't just follow the crowds. Try a village you've never visited, a museum you've been meaning to see, or a peaceful spot by the sea. Try a quieter harbour. Stop in a local cafe or ask somebody who lives here what they enjoy most. Sometimes the best recommendation isn't in a guidebook. Isle of Wight Tourist Radio is here on DAB to keep you company along the way.
0: If the Isle of Wight has a meeting point, Newport makes a strong claim to the title. Set close to the centre of the island, Newport is the county town and a long-established centre for shopping, administration and everyday life. Its streets reveal layers of history, from older buildings to the busy town people know today. The River Medina runs through Newport and links it with the waters towards Cowes. In earlier centuries, that connection helped goods move between the town and the coast. Newport also developed as an important market centre for the surrounding countryside. Visitors will find historic streets, local shops, and places to stop for a meal or explore the town's past. Nearby Carisbrook Castle adds another chapter to the area's story, with its medieval defences and royal connections. Newport may not have the beachside setting of the island's seaside resorts, but it offers something different, a glimpse of how the island works when nobody is on holiday. And, in a place famous for ferries and beaches, it is rather fitting that one of its busiest towns sits comfortably inland.
2: 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Welcome to the Isle of Wight.

0: It takes confidence to call somewhere Newtown when much of its story belongs to the Middle Ages. On the northwestern side of the Isle of Wight, Newtown was once a more significant settlement than its peaceful appearance suggests. It developed as a medieval town and port, but its fortunes changed over the centuries. Today, the surrounding creeks, salt marshes, and meadows are especially important for wildlife. The Newtown National Nature Reserve is known for its quiet waters and the birds that feed and shelter there. One of the area's most distinctive historic buildings is the Old Town Hall, a reminder of Newtown's former civic importance. The contrast is striking. A place that once had ambitions as a busy town now feels wonderfully secluded. The reserve is a place to enjoy carefully, keeping to permitted paths and giving wildlife plenty of space. Its beauty is in the sounds and movements that can be easy to miss when you hurry. Newtown's story has a pleasing twist. The town grew quiet, and nature became one of its biggest attractions.
1: The day is winding down. The island is getting quieter. And later tonight, so are we. From 11 p.m. until 5 in the morning, Isle of Wight Tourist Radio brings you 6 hours of uninterrupted Isle of Wight ocean sounds. 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
2: Good evening from Isle of Wight Tourist Radio with your weather update for the Isle of Wight. This evening, it's mainly clear and settled with around 16 degrees and a light westerly breeze. So it's a lovely time for a gentle stroll along the seafront or an evening meal outdoors. There's no chance of rain through this evening, and it stays clear overnight, cooling to around 14 degrees by 10 o'clock. Winds stay light, just a breath of air from the west. Tomorrow, Wednesday, will be grey and overcast, with highs of around 18 degrees and lows of about 10. Rain is unlikely, with only a very small chance, so it's a good day for a coastal walk or a bike ride, and you may want a jumper for the evenings. The breeze picks up a little from the southwest, reaching around 10 miles per hour at times. The day after, Thursday, stays overcast and mild, with highs of around 18 degrees. There's a chance of rain, about 1 in 5, and winds may freshen to around 14 miles per hour from the southwest. Thursday could be a good day for museums, cafes, or exploring towns, with a waterproof handy just in case. Here are the next tides at Ryde. At 27 minutes past 6 tomorrow morning, there will be a tide turn at 5 minutes past midnight. Coming up this Friday, there's a bit of Halloween fun at Key Arts in Newport, where Hocus Bingo starts at 7 o'clock in the evening. A spooky night of bingo for the whole family to enjoy. Then, over in Brading, the Barn is hosting Cobweb Cabaret, an early Halloween celebration with cabaret, burlesque and goth music. Also on Friday. And on Saturday, there is an all-day falconry event in Newport, the perfect way to spend a crisp autumn day out on the Isle of Wight.
0: Could a small island off England's south coast once have been among the most powerful places on Earth? It is a dramatic claim, and one that needs a little unpacking. The Isle of Wight has never ruled the world, but its position beside important shipping lanes has given it strategic value far beyond its size. For centuries, ships moving towards ports such as Portsmouth and Southampton have passed through nearby waters. Defences were built and strengthened along the island's coastline as governments worried about invasion and the safety of naval bases. In the 19th century, Britain was a major naval power, and the waters around the island were closely connected with that story. Forts, batteries, and military installations reflected the importance of protecting approaches to the mainland. The island also became associated with sailing and maritime events, adding a very different kind of international influence. So the idea that the Isle of Wight was once the world's most powerful island is better treated as a colourful boast than a historical fact. Its real story is impressive enough. A small piece of land helped guard the approaches to some of Britain's most important harbours. Not bad for an island you can drive across before lunchtime.
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0: In an emergency, call 999 and ask for the Coast Guard.
2: There is a special kind of holiday optimism that appears when you spot an empty parking space by the sea. It usually lasts until you discover the payment machine. The Isle of Wight has everything, from busy seafront car parks to quieter village spaces, and the rules can change from one location to the next. A parking space that is free for a quick stop might have a time limit. Another may require payment even when the beach looks almost deserted. Before leaving the car, take a moment to read the signs. Check the permitted hours, whether a ticket or phone payment is needed, and whether there are restrictions for larger vehicles. If you use a parking app, double-check the location code. Two car parks can be surprisingly close together, but have entirely different codes. During busy holidays, arriving early can make a day out much easier. And in towns with good bus connections, leaving the car behind for part of the day can be a pleasant change. After all, the best island views are rarely improved by spending half an hour circling the same car park.
3: You're on the Isle of Wight, so make the most of it. 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The island's got everything, from prehistoric fossils to royal history, coastal scenery, and lively seaside towns. You might be surprised by what you find next. 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
2: Before a visitor even reaches the Isle of Wight, Portsmouth has already supplied a good deal of history. For centuries, this harbour city has been shaped by ships, sailors, and the Royal Navy. Its dockyard is associated with vessels.

0: Something rather fitting about starting an island holiday here. Portsmouth has spent centuries watching people sail away. These days, many of them are simply hoping they remembered to pack their sunglasses.
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0: What did a queen do when she wanted to escape the pressures of royal life? Queen Victoria came to the Isle of Wight. Osborne House, near East Cowes, became a much-loved family retreat for Victoria and Prince Albert. They purchased the estate in 1845, and the house was rebuilt in an Italian-inspired style. Its terraces and gardens looked towards the sea, giving the royal family a sense of privacy away from London. Osborne was not simply a place for grand receptions. The children played in the grounds, and a miniature Swiss cottage helped them learn practical skills. Victoria and Albert wanted their family to experience something resembling ordinary domestic life, even if their ordinary life came with rather extraordinary surroundings. Prince Albert died in 1861, but Victoria continued to return to Osborne. She died there in January 1901, bringing a long reign to an end in the place she had loved. Today, visitors can walk through rooms associated with the family and explore the grounds. The house tells a story not only of monarchy, but of parents, children, loss, and affection. Even queens, it seems, need somewhere that feels like home.
1: Good night, Isle of Wight. The busy part of the day may be over, but there's still something comforting about hearing a familiar voice on the radio. If you're winding down after a full day, stay with us for island stories and a calm end to the evening. There's no need to rush tomorrow's plans tonight. 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
0: Spot a squirrel on the Isle of Wight, and there is a good chance you have seen something increasingly unusual in much of England. The island is one of the country's important refuges for the native red squirrel. On the mainland, red squirrels have disappeared from many places following the spread of introduced grey squirrels and the diseases they can carry. The island's separation by sea has helped protect its red squirrel population. Red squirrels are smaller and often more delicate looking than greys. Their coats can vary in colour, and the famous ear tufts are especially noticeable in winter. They spend much of their time in trees, feeding on seeds, nuts, and other woodland food. You might glimpse one in woodland or a leafy garden, particularly when the surroundings are quiet. The best approach is to watch from a distance and let it get on with its business. Feeding wildlife is not necessary, and disturbing a squirrel for a photograph rather spoils the encounter. If one pauses on a branch and looks straight at you, enjoy the moment. It has probably decided that you are the most peculiar creature in the woods.
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Long before seaside holidays, the Isle of Wight was part of a much larger Roman world. The Romans called the island Vectis. Archaeological finds show that people here were connected with Roman Britain through farming, trade, and daily life. One of the clearest windows into that period is Brading Roman Villa, where surviving mosaic floors reveal the wealth and tastes of its former occupants. A villa was more than a grand house. It was usually at the centre of a working estate, with people tending fields, preparing food, and keeping the household running. The mosaics at Brading include elaborate designs and figures created from thousands of tiny pieces of stone. Roman objects have been found elsewhere on the island too, suggesting a landscape that was busy and connected rather than isolated. Goods, ideas, and

0: and people could move across the water, just as they do today, though journeys were rather less predictable. When you look at an ancient mosaic, try to imagine the feet that once crossed it. Nearly 2,000 years ago, someone may have stood on that very floor, wondering what was for dinner. Some questions never really change.
1: Good night, and thanks for spending part of your day with us. Whether you're heading home, working a late shift, or enjoying a quiet evening, we're glad to have your company. And if you're travelling, please keep your attention on the road and check any important ferry arrangements directly with your operator before setting off. 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
0: On a calm day in August 1782, a British warship sank at anchor near Portsmouth. The loss was so sudden that it became one of the great naval tragedies of its age. HMS Royal George was a powerful ship of the line, preparing for service while lying at Spithead. Work was being carried out on the vessel when she heeled over and sank. Hundreds of people died, including crew members and others who were aboard that morning. The disaster shocked the country. Questions followed about the ship's condition, the work underway, and how such a catastrophe could happen so close to shore. Over the years, attempts were made to recover material from the wreck, and the site became part of the history of the waters between Portsmouth and the island. It is a story worth telling with care. The Royal George was not lost in a distant battle or a violent storm. She sank while anchored, within reach of familiar land. That is perhaps the most sobering detail of all. Sometimes the sea's greatest dangers arrive when nobody expects them.
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1: Good evening from Isle of Wight Tourist Radio with your weather update for the Isle of Wight. This evening, it's mainly clear and settled with around 16 degrees and a light westerly breeze. So it's a lovely time for a gentle stroll along the seafront or an evening meal outdoors. There's no chance of rain through this evening and it stays clear overnight, cooling to around 14 degrees by 10 o'clock. Winds stay light, just a breath of air from the west. Tomorrow, Wednesday, will be grey and overcast, with highs of around 18 degrees and lows of about 10. Rain is unlikely, with only a very small chance, so it's a good day for a coastal walk or a bike ride, and you may want a jumper for the evenings. The breeze picks up a little from the southwest, reaching around 10 miles per hour at times. The day after, Thursday, stays overcast and mild, with highs of around 18 degrees. There's a chance of rain, about 1 in 5, and winds may freshen to around 14 miles per hour from the southwest. Thursday could be a good day for museums, cafes, or exploring towns, with a waterproof handy just in case. Here are the next tides at Ryde. At 27 minutes past 6 tomorrow morning, there will be a tide turn at 5 minutes past midnight.
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6: There is a wonderfully unusual way to arrive in Ryde. Step off a passenger ferry and you can find yourself travelling along a pier that seems determined to keep going. Ryde Pier opened in 1814 and is regarded as the oldest surviving seaside pleasure pier in Britain. Its long reach across the shallow shore made it easier for passengers to land, and over time it became a familiar part of the town's identity. Beyond the pier, Ryde rises up from the waterfront. The town has broad, sandy beaches, attractive streets, and plenty of Victorian character. The Esplanade is a good place to watch the changing scene, from ferries and trains to families heading for the beach. At low tide, the sea can seem remarkably far away. That wide expanse of sand is one of Ryde's most distinctive features, although it is wise to check tide conditions before wandering too far. Ryde manages to feel like both a gateway and a destination. You can arrive, admire the beach, explore the town, and still find time to marvel at the pier. It is quite a long welcome mat.
7: If I'm going out on my new paddleboard, the last thing I'm taking is my phone, right? 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
10: In an emergency at the coast, call 999 and ask for the Coast Guard. And please, respect the water.
1: Good night, Isle of Wight. There's something special about the island after dark. Quiet streets, lights across the water, and the sound of the sea in the distance. Some of the island's most intriguing history comes from places that look completely ordinary by daylight. A quiet street or old building can have quite a story behind it. Stay with us for more local stories and a gentler end to the day. Here on Isle of Wight Tourist Radio.
6: Sandown is a seaside town where the beach comes with an unexpected extra. Dinosaurs! The town sits beside a wide sandy bay on the island's eastern coast. Its promenade, pier and beachfront have long attracted families looking for traditional seaside pleasures. But this stretch of coast also belongs to one of Britain's richest landscapes for dinosaur discoveries. The rocks around Sandown and nearby Yavaland preserve evidence of life from the early Cretaceous period, when dinosaurs walked through a very different world. Today, the town's dinosaur connections add another layer to a day spent building sandcastles or watching the waves. Sandown has a railway station too, making it possible to visit without a car. From the seafront, the curve of the bay gives lovely views towards the headlands at either end. Whether you come for the pier, the sand, or the prehistoric stories, Sandown offers a useful reminder. On the Isle of Wight, a perfectly ordinary beach day can suddenly become several million years more interesting.
1: Coming up this Friday, there's a bit of Halloween fun at Key Arts in Newport, where Hocus Bingo starts at 7 o'clock in the evening. A spooky night of bingo for the whole family to enjoy. Then, over in Brading, the Barn is hosting Cobweb Cabaret, an early Halloween celebration with cabaret, burlesque and goth music, also on Friday. And on Saturday, there is an all-day falconry event in Newport, the perfect way to spend a crisp autumn day out on the Isle of Wight.
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0: Something breaks the surface of the water. A dark shape appears, disappears, and leaves you wondering whether you really saw it. The waters around the Isle of Wight are visited by marine mammals, including seals and dolphins. Sightings are never guaranteed, but keeping a patient eye on the sea can sometimes bring a memorable surprise. Seals may be seen resting near the water or lifting their heads above the surface. Dolphins are more likely to attract attention through their movement, especially when several travel together. The species and frequency of sightings vary, and not every distant splash belongs to a dolphin. If you are lucky enough to spot an animal, give it space. Boats should not chase wildlife, and people on shore should avoid approaching resting seals. A quiet observation is better for the animal and usually more rewarding for the watcher. Binoculars can help, but they are not essential. Sometimes all you need is a little time and a clear view. And if the mysterious shape turns out to be a wave? Well, the sea has always been rather good at keeping secrets.
1: Hello, Mum. Enjoying your holiday on the Isle of Wight?
2: Oh, lovely, dear. I'm taking your father to Osborne House. Queen Victoria used to live there, you know.
1: Oh, how lovely! 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
2: 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They've got Portsmouth Historic Dockyard and the Spinnaker Tower too, for when we head back to the mainland.
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2: 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I'm taking him up the Spinnaker Tower.
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0: Seaview has a name that makes a fairly confident promise. Happily, the village has the outlook to match. On the northeastern side of the Isle of Wight, Seaview looks across the water towards the mainland. It has a quieter character than some of the larger seaside resorts, with a village atmosphere, coastal walks, and views that change as the light moves across the sea. The shore here is shaped by the tides. At different times of day, the beach can look quite different, so checking the tide is sensible if you plan to spend time near the water. On a clear day, there is plenty to watch, from passing boats to distant shoreline activity. Seaview has a long association with sailing and summer holidays, but you do not need a boat to enjoy it. A gentle stroll and a pause to take in the surroundings can be enough. Some places work hard to explain why you should visit. Seaview managed to put its main attraction right there on the sign.
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0: During the Second World War, one of the most unusual engineering projects connected with the Isle of Wight was hidden beneath the sea. Its name was Pluto, short for Pipeline Under the Ocean. The idea was ambitious. Send fuel from Britain to Allied forces in continental Europe through pipelines laid under the water. Supplying vehicles and equipment after the Normandy landings was a huge logistical challenge, and engineers searched for ways to move fuel efficiently. The island played an important part in the project. Pipelines were laid from the area around Shanklin towards the French coast, while another system operated from the Kent coast. The work involved experimental materials, specialist equipment, and extraordinary efforts to keep supplies moving. Pluto has sometimes been surrounded by grand claims about its wartime impact. Historians have pointed out that its contribution was more limited and complicated than popular accounts occasionally suggest. Even so, the engineering achievement remains remarkable. Imagine the challenge of building a fuel supply system that had to cross the seabed during a war. Then imagine doing it with 1940s technology. The next time you look out across the channel, remember that some of its most extraordinary wartime stories happened well below the waves.
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2: 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This evening, it's mainly clear and settled, with around 16 degrees and a light westerly breeze. So it's a lovely time for a gentle stroll along the seafront or an evening meal outdoors. There's no chance of rain through this evening, and it stays clear overnight, cooling to around 14 degrees by 10 o'clock. Winds stay light, just a breath of air from the west. Tomorrow, Wednesday, will be grey and overcast, with highs of around 18 degrees and lows of about 10. Rain is unlikely, with only a very small chance, so it's a good day for a coastal walk or a bike ride, and you may want a jumper for the evenings. The breeze picks up a little from the southwest, reaching around 10 miles per hour at times. The day after, Thursday, stays overcast and mild, with highs of around 18 degrees. There's a chance of rain, about 1 in 5, and winds may freshen to around 14 miles per hour from the southwest. Thursday could be a good day for museums, cafes, or exploring towns, with a waterproof handy just in case. Here are the next tides at Ryde. At 27 minutes past 6 tomorrow morning, there will be a tide turn at 5 minutes past midnight.
3: The day is winding down. The island is getting quieter, and later tonight, so are we. From 11 p.m. until 5 in the morning, Isle of Wight Tourist Radio brings you 6 hours of uninterrupted Isle of Wight ocean sounds. 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
0: In Shanklin, you can have a classic seaside day and a walk through a wooded ravine without travelling very far at all. The town is known for its sandy beach, traditional seafront, and charming old village, where thatched buildings add to the holiday atmosphere. Between the higher ground and the shore lies Shanklin's famous wooded gorge, shaped over time by flowing water. The gorge has attracted visitors for generations, offering a different world from the open beach. Trees, rock faces, and the sound of running water create a sheltered setting, while paths and steps connect different levels of the landscape. Access arrangements and opening times can change, so it is worth checking before a visit. Shanklin's railway connection also makes it convenient for visitors exploring the island without a car. A morning on the beach can easily become an afternoon among older streets and leafy corners. There is something pleasing about a town that offers both buckets and spades and a little woodland adventure. Just remember that sand is much easier to shake out of your shoes than a whole afternoon's worth of photographs.

0: The Isle of Wight has welcomed ships for centuries. Not all of them reached their destination. The waters around the island include busy shipping channels, exposed stretches of coast, and shifting weather. Before modern navigation equipment, sailors relied on charts, experience, landmarks, and the warning lights of lighthouses. Even then, mistakes and sudden changes in conditions could be disastrous. Wrecks are part of the island's maritime story. Some vessels were lost in storms. Others came to grief on hazards close to shore. Each wreck belonged to people with plans and destinations, whether they were carrying goods, travelling as passengers, or serving at sea. Lighthouses and lifeboat services developed partly in response to these dangers. Today, maritime archaeology and historical records help piece together what happened to ships that vanished from everyday view. It is tempting to imagine every wreck as a treasure chest waiting to be opened. The reality is often more interesting. Cargo lists, ship designs, and personal belongings can reveal how people lived and worked. The sea may cover a shipwreck, but it rarely erases the story completely.
1: It's a dog walk. I do it every day at home. I don't need to plan it. Check the tide. Check my phone. Why do I need to take my...
2: Hey, boy!
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6: 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Okay.
7: In an emergency at the coast, call 999 and ask for the Coast Guard. And please respect the water.
8: Good night. Perhaps you've spent today seeing familiar places in a new way. That's what we love about the Isle of Wight. There's always another story, another view, another curious fact waiting to be discovered. Maybe you found a favourite beach, learned something new about a village, or heard a story that made you look twice at a familiar landmark. That's a day well spent. 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
0: Not every memorable island village sits beside the sea. Shorewell makes a very good case for heading inland. Set among the countryside in the southwest of the Isle of Wight, the village is known for its traditional cottages, leafy surroundings, and historic church. It feels quite different from the busier seaside towns, with winding lanes and a pace that encourages a slower look. The parish church of St. Peter has a long history, and the village landscape reflects generations of rural life. Farming shaped much of this part of the island, leaving a pattern of fields, old buildings, and small settlements that can still be appreciated today. Shorewell is a place to enjoy respectfully. Its lanes are working roads, and many of its most attractive buildings are people's homes, not visitor attractions. If you enjoy discovering places without a pier, an arcade, or a row of souvenir shops, Shorewell may be just the thing. It offers the sort of quiet charm that does not need to shout to be noticed.
9: 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Welcome to the Isle of Wight.

0: Imagine standing on a cliff above the sea and discovering that the landscape once held guns built to defend the approaches to a major naval base. The western end of the Isle of Wight has a long military history. Around the Needles, coastal defences were developed as technology changed and concerns about attack evolved. Fortifications here helped protect the waters leading towards Portsmouth, an important centre for the Royal Navy. Heavy coastal artillery could be enormous. The guns needed substantial foundations, trained crews, and systems for handling ammunition. They were designed for a world in which warships might threaten the coast from the sea. The surviving military structures around the Needles tell a story of changing technology. Some defences became outdated as weapons and tactics advanced, and former military sites eventually took on new uses. When visiting historic fortifications, follow marked paths and keep clear of restricted areas. The dramatic cliff edges deserve particular respect. Those great guns were built to command the horizon. Today, the most impressive thing firing across it is often the sunset.
1: Good night, Isle of Wight. To everyone finishing a shift, arriving late, or simply staying awake a little longer, welcome. You're listening to Isle of Wight Tourist Radio. Whether you're arriving on a late ferry or heading home from work, we hope the rest of your journey is straightforward. Thanks for making us part of it. We're here on DAB across the island and online for anyone listening from further away.
0: A boat approaches a quiet stretch of coast after dark. There is no cheerful announcement, no queue for tickets, and certainly no customs officer invited to meet it. Smuggling was part of coastal life in Britain for centuries, especially when taxes made goods such as spirits, tobacco, and tea expensive. The Isle of Wight, with its bays, coves, and links to the mainland, features in many stories of illicit cargo and secret landings. It is easy to turn every smuggler into a romantic hero, but the real trade could involve intimidation, danger, and organised crime. Some tales have grown in the telling, and a mysterious tunnel or hidden cellar is not automatically proof that smugglers used it. What is certain is that customs officers and smugglers were locked in a long contest along Britain's shores. The authorities wanted to collect duties. Smugglers wanted to avoid them. Local knowledge, tides, and darkness could all make a difference. Today, the island's coastal paths and old villages invite visitors to imagine that world, while remembering that legend and documented history are not always the same thing. The smugglers hoped nobody would notice their cargo. Centuries later, people are still talking about it.
2: 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Welcome to the Isle of Wight.

0: Imagine looking across the Solent and spotting a castle standing in the water. Not on an island, not at the end of a pier, just sitting there, surrounded by sea. These are the Solent Sea Forts, built during the 19th century when Britain worried about a possible attack from France. The government wanted stronger defences for Portsmouth, home to an important naval base. So engineers set about constructing enormous circular forts on the seabed. It was an extraordinary undertaking. Workers had to contend with tides, shifting conditions, and the challenge of transporting heavy stone and iron out to sea. By the time the forts were completed, the military threat that had inspired them had changed. They became part of a much larger network of coastal defences, often associated with Lord Palmerston, the Prime Minister who supported their construction. Their thick walls and commanding positions were intended to make any approaching warship think twice. Today, the forts are among the Solent's most recognisable sites. Their later lives have included uses far removed from their original military purpose. They were built to keep unwanted visitors out. More than a century later, people look at them and wonder what it would be like to get in.
1: Coming up this Friday, there's a bit of Halloween fun at Key Arts in Newport, where Hocus Bingo starts at 7 o'clock in the evening. A spooky night of bingo for the whole family to enjoy. Then, over in Brading, the Barn is hosting Cobweb Cabaret, an early Halloween celebration with cabaret, burlesque and goth music, also on Friday. And on Saturday, there is an all-day falconry event in Newport, the perfect way to spend a crisp autumn day out on the Isle of Wight.
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1: Good evening from Isle of Wight Tourist Radio with your weather update for the Isle of Wight. This evening, it's mainly clear and settled, with around 16 degrees and a light westerly breeze. So it's a lovely time for a gentle stroll along the seafront or an evening meal outdoors. There's no chance of rain through this evening, and it stays clear overnight, cooling to around 14 degrees by 10 o'clock. Winds stay light, just a breath of air from the west. Tomorrow, Wednesday, will be grey and overcast, with highs of around 18 degrees and lows of about 10. Rain is unlikely, with only a very small chance, so it's a good day for a coastal walk or a bike ride, and you may want a jumper for the evenings. The breeze picks up a little from the southwest, reaching around 10 miles per hour at times. The day after, Thursday, stays overcast and mild, with highs of around 18 degrees. There's a chance of rain, about 1 in 5, and winds may freshen to around 14 miles per hour from the southwest. Thursday could be a good day for museums, cafes, or exploring towns, with a waterproof handy just in case. Here are the next tides at Ryde. At 27 minutes past 6 tomorrow morning, there will be a tide turn at 5 minutes past midnight. Ever heard of the Seven Wonders of the Isle of Wight? They're wonderfully silly. Cows you can't milk, fresh water you can't drink, the needles you can't thread, Newport you can't bottle, Ryde where you walk, lake without a lake, and Newchurch, which is old. That's the traditional collection of island wordplay, and every one points to a real place. So if somebody asks whether you've seen the wonders, you can tell them it's not about giant monuments. It's about getting to know the island and having a little fun with its names. 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
0: If somebody on the Isle of Wight tells you they will see you somewhen, do not rush to check your diary. Somewhen is a wonderfully useful local expression. It means at some unspecified time. Not quite today, not necessarily tomorrow, and certainly not a promise to be there at 3:15. It belongs to the sort of everyday language that can make a place feel different from anywhere else. Local expressions survive because they do a job. Somewhen allows a conversation to stay friendly without pretending that every plan needs an appointment. Island speech has been shaped by generations of farming, fishing, trade, and contact with the mainland. Like dialects everywhere, it has changed over time. Some older expressions have faded, while others are still familiar in conversation. And somewhen has a close relative, somewhere. One leaves the place open, the other leaves the time open. Simple, really. So if an islander says, "I'll pop round somewhen," there is no need to put the kettle on just yet. You will probably see them again. The only mystery is when.
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0: Long before car ferries and modern terminals, Southampton was already looking out towards the sea. Its sheltered position made it an important port, with connections reaching far beyond the south coast. In medieval times, ships carried wool, wine, and other goods through the town. Later, ocean liners helped turn Southampton into a name recognised around the world. For people travelling to the Isle of Wight, Southampton is one of the mainland gateways. The crossing to East Cowes links a busy city with an island that often seems to move at a gentler pace. There is plenty of history behind the modern waterfront. Southampton's old town walls still survive in places, and the city has long been associated with journeys that began with excitement, uncertainty, and the promise of somewhere new. The Titanic sailed from Southampton in 1912. Its story is remembered especially strongly here because so many crew members came from the town and surrounding area. Today's passengers are making a much shorter journey. No ocean crossing, no months away from home, just a ferry ride across familiar waters. Yet that little moment of leaving the mainland behind still feels like the start of an adventure.
1: 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We share island history, ideas for days out, and useful information for people exploring the coast, towns, and countryside. Make the most of your time here. Wherever you're heading, there's always another island story just around the corner.
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0: At the southern tip of the Isle of Wight stands a lighthouse with a very practical job. Warning ships away from a dangerous coastline. St. Catherine's Lighthouse first shone in the 19th century, at a time when shipping depended on powerful lights, careful navigation, and a great deal of human attention. The surrounding waters could be treacherous, particularly in poor visibility. The lighthouse has an unusual appearance because its tower was reduced in height after problems with mist and low cloud. A light is not much help if passing sailors cannot see it, and higher does not always mean better. The area has a much older connection with warning mariners. On nearby St. Catherine's Down stands the medieval lighthouse often called the Pepper Pot, a small stone tower associated with a chapel and a beacon. Together, the two structures show how people have tried to make this stretch of coast safer across many centuries. Technology changed from fire and candlelight to modern lamps and automated systems, but the purpose stayed remarkably similar. A lighthouse cannot calm the sea. It can only make sure a ship knows where the trouble begins.
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0: What do a village green, a ruined church tower, and a wide view over the water have in common? In St. Helens, they are all part of the story. This village in the northeast of the Isle of Wight has a particularly memorable landmark near the shore, the remains of the old church at St. Helens Duver. Coastal changes left the original building vulnerable, and the surviving tower became a familiar feature of the landscape. The village itself sits a little inland, gathered around one of the island's attractive greens. It has long been connected with farming, the sea, and the communities around Bembridge Harbour. Nearby, the Duver is an area of dunes and coastal grassland. It is a place for watching the changing light on the water, listening to birds, and seeing how the shoreline shifts with the tide. St. Helens is not a place that needs to shout for attention. Its history is written in a tower, its geography in the sand, and its character in the open green at its centre. Sometimes, a village tells its story without needing very many words.
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0: There is a small church at St. Lawrence with a rather big claim to fame. The old parish church was once celebrated as one of the smallest in England. It was later enlarged, but its compact proportions still make it an unusual stop for anyone interested in island history. St. Lawrence lies on the southern side of the Isle of Wight, where steep slopes descend towards the sea. The landscape feels quite different from the broad beaches and busy promenades found elsewhere on the island. In the 19th century, this sheltered coastal area attracted visitors who appreciated its scenery and relatively mild conditions. Houses and gardens appeared among the wooded slopes, adding another layer to the area's character. The undercliff, as this part of the coast is known, was shaped by ancient landslips. That geological history helps explain its terraces, cliffs, and dramatic changes in level. There is something appealing about a place where the landscape is grand, but one of the best-known buildings is tiny. St. Lawrence proves that a landmark does not have to be large to make a lasting impression.
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0: How many stars can you see when the streetlights disappear? On a clear night, away from the brightest towns, the Isle of Wight can offer a wonderful view of the sky. The darker the surroundings, the more detail begins to appear. Stars that were invisible a few minutes earlier gradually emerge as your eyes adjust. The bright band of the Milky Way can sometimes be seen from darker locations when conditions are right. That pale glow is not a cloud. It is the combined light of countless distant stars in our own galaxy. You do not need expensive equipment to begin. A warm coat, a safe place to stand, and a little patience are enough. Give your eyes time to settle into the darkness and avoid looking at a bright phone screen. The moon is another good starting point. Its craters and changing shape can be fascinating even through simple binoculars, used carefully and never towards the sun. Cloud cover and moonlight affect what is visible, so no two evenings are quite the same. And perhaps the nicest part of looking up is this. The stars were there all along. It was the lights down here that were hiding them.
1: Hello, Mum. Enjoying your holiday on the Isle of Wight?
2: Oh, lovely, dear. I'm taking your father to Osborne House. Queen Victoria used to live there, you know.
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2: 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They've got Portsmouth Historic Dockyard and the Spinnaker Tower too, for when we head back to the mainland.
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0: A king, a castle, and a window. It sounds like the beginning of a joke, but it is part of one of the Isle of Wight's best-known royal stories. Charles I was held at Carisbrooke Castle during the English Civil War. He was not content to remain a prisoner, and plans were made to help him escape. One famous attempt involved a window and a rope. According to the traditional account, Charles tried to squeeze through an opening, but discovered that it was too narrow for him. The escape failed before he could even leave the building. The story has been repeated for generations, although historians distinguish between the surviving evidence and the details added by later retellings. What is beyond doubt is that Charles remained in captivity and that Carisbrooke played a significant part in the final period of his life. The castle still invites visitors to imagine those anxious nights when every sound outside a room might have seemed like the beginning of freedom. Kings are usually remembered for grand entrances and impressive exits. At Carisbrooke, one of the most famous exits was the one that never happened.
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0: Is the Isle of Wight really one of Britain's sunniest places? The island has long enjoyed a reputation for bright weather, especially along parts of its south coast. Its position off southern England helps give it a climate that often feels pleasantly different from the mainland. But sunshine claims need a little care. Weather records vary from year to year, and the title of Britain's sunniest place depends on which measurements and time periods are being compared. No location can promise blue skies every day. What the island can offer is an appealing combination of beaches, open downs, sheltered corners, and wide horizons. On a clear day, sunlight changes the colours of the cliffs and makes the sea look different from one hour to the next. And when the weather refuses to cooperate, there are still villages, museums, walks, and historic buildings to discover. Perhaps that is the best way to think about an island holiday. Hope for sunshine, pack something waterproof, and keep a second plan in your pocket. After all, a holiday can be memorable even when the clouds decide to come along.
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0: A sailing race can begin with a single question. Which boat is faster? At Cowes, that question grew into a tradition known around the world. The town's sheltered position beside the Solent made it a natural gathering place for sailing vessels, and organised racing developed during the 19th century. In 1826, the first Cowes Regatta, associated with the Royal Yacht Squadron, helped establish the event's place in sailing history. Over time, the races attracted competitors, spectators, and vessels of every description. Cowes Week eventually became one of the best-known sailing regattas in the world. Its appeal is not just the competition. There is the spectacle of sails moving across the water, the close attention paid to wind and tide, and the remarkable teamwork needed aboard each boat. Sailing may look graceful from the shore, but on the water it can involve rapid decisions and a great deal of hard work. A small change in the breeze can transform a comfortable lead into a tense contest. The sport has changed enormously since those early races, but the central challenge has not. Find the wind, handle the boat, and try to reach the finish before everyone else.
1: Coming up this Friday, there's a bit of Halloween fun at Key Arts in Newport, where Hocus Bingo starts at 7 o'clock in the evening. A spooky night of bingo for the whole family to enjoy. Then, over in Brading, the Barn is hosting Cobweb Cabaret, an early Halloween celebration with cabaret, burlesque and goth music, also on Friday. And on Saturday, there is an all-day falconry event in Newport, the perfect way to spend a crisp autumn day out on the Isle of Wight.
2: Hello, Margaret, darling. Is everything all right back home?
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2: 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Is he all right?
3: 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The plant's in intensive care.
2: 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And you've been so kind looking after him while we're on the Isle of Wight. 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
6: 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But we're not leaving you. From now until 5 tomorrow morning, we're bringing you 6 hours of pure Isle of Wight ocean sounds. 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And sleep tight, Isle of Wight. 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